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3: Fox News, I'm Tom Graham. The death of country music star Dolly Parton now confirmed to have resulted after a brief battle with cancer. She rose to fame from humble beginnings.
4: Born on January 19th, 1946, in Pittman Center, Tennessee, Parton was the fourth of 12 kids. She grew up in a one-room cabin out in the Smoky Mountains, and she made her first appearance on the Grand Ole Opry at only 13 years old.
3: Fox's Alexis McAdams, her career spanning decades. Polls closing in South Carolina as President Trump's clout over the GOP

0: He is once again tested. He's backing Republican Senator Darlene Graham in her runoff primary against GOP Congressman Ralph Norman.
1: I've been working really hard going around the entire state.
0: Graham took over the Senate seat for her late brother Lindsey. She's now seeking a full term. America's listening to Fox News.
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3: Good evening. Coming up on 2 minutes after 6 on this August 25th. Thanks for making KQ&A your choice for your Tuesday. I'm Bill Monroe, News This Hour, just ahead of Larry Elders, brought to you by Bucky's and Yavapai Casino. The Chino Valley Town Council meets at 6 tonight to consider an agreement for Yavapai County's contribution towards the Upper Sullivan's Canyon property.
4: The town and the trust for public land entered into a purchase agreement last December for the acquisition of more than 10 acres of property. The total purchase price is $400,000, and the funding for this acquisition has been secured through a partnership among the Land and Water Conservation Fund, Yavapai County, and the Prescott Climbers Coalition. Town officials aren't contributing to the purchase price. Last week, the Yavapai County Board of Supervisors approved a $150,000 contribution towards the purchase of the property. The Chino Valley Town Council meeting will be held at Town Hall, located on Highway 89. I'm Gregory Scott reporting.
3: Arizona Attorney General Chris Mays is urging anyone who believes they made a cryptocurrency ATM transaction because of a scam to act immediately. 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
5: City Council members will consider adoption of multiple ordinances related to court fees. The ordinances would establish city court sustainability and capital construction fees. In addition, another ordinance would amend the municipal solid waste fees. With approval, the fees would go into effect October 1st. The residential base monthly rate would go up from just over $24 to $31. According to city officials, these and other changes are intended to support reliable service, addressing increasing operational costs, and improve the long-term financial sustainability of the Solid Waste Fund. I'm Greg Paul reporting.
3: News of the death of music superstar Dolly Parton at the age of 80 has prompted heartfelt tributes from fans, celebrities, and many who met her along the way. Legendary Phoenix-based country music DJ W. Stephen Martin interviewed her several times and says her kindness was always on display.
6: Every time I sat down face-to-face with her and we sat in studio, she never looked around. She looked right in your eyes. She answered your question, and she gave you a hug after every interview.
3: Martin adds her talent came so naturally that she had a hard time understanding the praise that resulted from it. Parton last performed in Arizona in 2014 when she appeared at what is now the Arizona Financial Theater in Phoenix. The news is sponsored each night at this time by Bucky's and Yavapai Casinos. A check of your KQ&A weather's up next, brought to this hour by Chow Bella. KQ&A news time is 4 minutes after 6.
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3: Taking a look now at your KQ&A weather. Partly cloudy skies, light winds and a chance of showers and thunderstorms tonight with sunny skies. Gusty winds and a chance of showers tomorrow. 65 degrees tonight in the Prescott Quad Cities area with a high of 94 tomorrow. An overnight low of 68 and a high on Thursday of 96. 70 degrees tonight for Cottonwood in the Verde Valley with a high of 105 tomorrow. An overnight low of 72 and a high on Thursday of 106. Your KQ&A weather sponsored tonight at this time by Chow Bella. Stay tuned. Larry Elder is up next. It's coming up on 6 minutes after 6. Have a great Tuesday. I'm Bill Monroe for the Talk of the Quiet Cities. 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
9: The Prince of Pico Union, the Czar of Common Sense, the Great Eldersky. Renzo, welcome to the program. 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
9: 888-971-SAGE, 888-971-7243. I am Larry Elder. We are Salem News Channel. Treasury Secretary Scott Bessent says the hammer of the U.S. Treasury will fall on countries that facilitate Iran's oil sales. The Prime Minister of Canada fires back at Trump for imposing tariffs. Jesse Waters of Fox News has an extensive interview with Abdul El-Sayed. The Michigan Democrat candidate for Senate will go over parts of that interview. Texas Congresswoman Jasmine Crockett suggests blacks are being hung from trees. House Minority Leader Hakeem Jeffries gets slammed by James Carville for meeting with Jared Kushner. Jeffries posts a video defending himself by attacking Trump. Supreme Court backs Trump, at least for now, over changes to mail-in voting. Zoran Mamdani responds to the lawsuit filed by store owners who say the government stores will hurt their business. Hassan Piker tells American Jews to stop supporting Israel. All of this and more, 888-971-7243, 888-971-SAGE. Also, Dolly Parton has died at the age of 80. We'll talk about that later on this hour. I watched the Jesse Waters interview with Abdul El-Sayed. It was 25 minutes. And he didn't answer anything specifically when asked, like, how are you going to pay for Medicare for All, which, of course, he said was a human right. And talked about Donald Trump, what a bad guy Donald Trump is. And talked about affordability, although if I heard anything that he had to suggest to help with that problem, I didn't hear it. Talked about how high gas prices are. Donald Trump, again, before the war began, had gotten gas prices down to a five-year low. And when this war is resolved, and it will be resolved some sort of way, the prices are going to go down again. So I say again to my friends who are listening to the program, who are on the left, particularly those who are on the far, far, far left, as are these DSA candidates, please explain to me what you intend to do about affordability. In New York, the mayor has proposed freezing the rents of 2 million people already living in, quote, rent-stabilized units, which is a fancy word for rent control. They're already rent-controlled, but they want to stabilize them even further. 2 million renters, according to the program suggested by Zoran Mamdani. And of course, the five grocery stores, one in each of the five boroughs in New York, will be hopefully up and running in the next several years. A lawsuit has been filed by bodega or store owners nearby claiming that these stores are going to put us at a competitive disadvantage, no kidding. They don't pay rent, they don't pay utilities, they don't pay taxes. They get discounted goods paid for by the taxes of the people they're competing against. The whole thing is insane. So there's now a lawsuit filed. And Zoran Mamdani, we'll talk about this later on, said, well, I believe that the law will back what we're doing. That isn't the issue, whether it's legal. The issue is whether it's fair. The issue is whether it makes any sense for people who are living and working and running businesses nearby whose taxes are going to be used to subsidize the very grocery store they'll be competing against, whether or not that makes any sense, whether or not that's fair. Will that in fact reduce the cost of groceries when you take into consideration the taxes that other taxpayers are going to have to pay for these subsidized groceries? So explain to me exactly what your approach is supposed to be toward affordability. We had 4 years of Joe Biden. In those 4 years, inflation averaged 5% per year. And as I've said millions of times, the average family of four spent $1,100 more for the same goods and services as that family was spending 4 years earlier. So please explain to me what your goal is, what your plan is. I'll tell you what the plan is. The plan is there's a tree called the money tree. You just go out in the backyard and you pick it, and voila, magically prices go down. Voila, we can have Medicare for all. When Jesse Waters pressed him on this, on how much it's going to cost, what the price tag is going to be, he said, well, it'll be cheaper than what they're paying right now. Says who? Says what? What's your evidence of this? Thomas Sowell said, whenever anybody proposes some sort of pie-in-the-sky plan, ask yourself three questions, and generally speaking, it'll fall on this three-part analysis. How much does it cost? Who's going to pay? And will it achieve the stated objective? Generally speaking, it completely falls. How much is it going to cost? Who's going to pay? And will it work? I think the number of rental units sitting vacant in New York right now is about 60,000. Landlords would rather not rent them out than rent them out and run the risk of having an inability to get them out and an inability to raise the cost of rent to justify it. So they just let them sit. And the rents have now gone up since Mondami has been in office, record level. But he's the affordability guru. He's the one who attacks Donald Trump for the rise in gas prices. All these guys are doing that. They all say the same thing. The Epstein files, Medicare for all. Have you looked at the polls of how people in England, for example, feel about their national health system? How dissatisfied they are? How many millions of people are on waiting lists? Would we put up with that? Same thing with a survey recently in Canada. Majority of Canadians, according to one survey, say they are pleased with their health care system. According to another one, a polling organization, probably the same respect that Gallup has here in the country, says over 70% of those in Canada are dissatisfied with their health care system, young people even more dissatisfied. Why? Waiting lists. When you tell people there is unlimited supply, you're going to get unlimited lines. And when you're not able to supply all these people who want the free stuff, what are your options? Waiting lines and rationing, and that's what's going on in Canada, that's what's going on in Great Britain. So the percentage of people getting their health care privately has gone up in both countries. 80% of the health care dollar in Britain is paid for by government. 50% of the health care dollar is paid for by government here in the country. And these people who are pushing Medicare for all want us to get up to the same level as Britain and Canada when people in Britain and people in Canada are dissatisfied. Does it make any sense? First thing you learn in Economics 101, unless you went to BU with where AOC went, is that there ain't no such thing as a free lunch. Somebody pays. And in the interview with Jesse Peters, Abdul El-Sayed brought up millionaires, Jesse Waters brought up trillionaires and billionaires. How many times do we need to say this? The rich pay more than their fair share in taxes. It would be one thing if the rich were paying under their fair share in taxes. That would be one line of attack. But to say it with a straight face and nobody pushes back, nobody says, Abdul, Washington Post, not exactly a right-wing rag, editorial, talked about how the so-called rich, the top 1%, are paying far more than their fair share in taxes. And you want to increase their taxes even more. I forget what the DSA is proposing. I think it's a $50 an hour minimum wage, something like that. My father never studied economics. And one time he and I were talking about how the government wants to increase the minimum wage when he's running the restaurant. And my dad said, yeah, that's not too bad because it's about time. The minimum wage has been at the same level for a very long period of time. I said, whoa, Dad. Francine was his longtime waitress. I said, Do you pay Francine the same amount that you paid when you hired her years ago? He said, of course not. And I said, why not? And she said, because she's worth it. Did anybody have to tell you that she was worth it? Anybody have to put a gun to your head and tell you that she was worth it? Now, because my father's restaurant was small, the minimum wage laws did not kick into a restaurant his size, but it didn't matter. Because if he's looking for somebody, and that person can get more from somebody else, it puts pressure on him to raise the minimum wage to attract suitable employees. So in effect, it affected him. And I said, what this will do is require you, of course, to pay more for somebody than you otherwise would have paid. And what do? My dad said, I'm going to raise food prices. I said, I know. And whenever you raise the prices, what happens? He says, sales fall off at least for a time. I said, so the government basically is coming to you and telling you to raise prices on hot dogs and hamburgers and your breakfast. Is that okay with you? He says, no, it's not okay with me. I said, that's what they've done. Cost of labor is 50% of what you're paying for, right? He said, yes. I said, the government just now increased your cost of labor without your permission. Getting in between you and somebody willing to work for you. Why is that right? Why is that fair? My dad was outraged. He became an opponent to the minimum wage after that. But these guys who've never run a lemonade stand believe you can tell business people how they can make profits. 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

0: 888-971-SAGE, 888-971-7243. I am Larry Elder. We are Salem News Channel. It was a New York Times article in 2019 with the headline, "Is there anything we can all agree on?" Subheadline, "Yes, Dolly Parton." My mom, who is from Alabama, my dad from Georgia, but they met in Tennessee, which is where Dolly Parton was raised, born. My mom and my dad both loved her. My older brother Kirk loved her. I can't remember what Dennis thought of Dolly Parton. She was inducted in both the Country Music and the Rock and Roll Hall of Fame, which is located in Cleveland. Top-ranking female singer on country radio from 1967 to 1993. Total of 25 number one country singles. That's just off the charts. She was born in 1946. She died at the age of 80. No cause was provided. She was supposed to start a residency in Las Vegas, but suddenly canceled it, which started rumors that she might be ill. And she took to social media last fall and said, "I ain't dead yet." So I think most people thought that whatever was going on was not going to be terminal. Fourth of 12 children, one-room cabin on the banks of the Little Pigeon River in Tennessee. Father was a tenant farmer, mom was a homemaker. Grew up dirt poor, no plumbing, no heat, no electricity. When she was 5 years old, she wrote her first song and started singing on radio and TV at 10. Made her recording debut in 1959. That's the same year she made her first appearance at the Grand Ole Opry. She began a 7-year tenure on the Porter Wagner Show, and she and Wagner went on to released something like 21 hit duets together. She eventually outgrew him, and the separation was very, very difficult for her, both emotionally and financially. That song, "I Will Always Love You," was about their separation. It was an expression of gratitude and farewell, according to the New York Times obituary. 1980, she recorded 9 to 5, two Grammy Awards for that, and an Oscar nomination. She did other movies. In the mid-80s, she developed Dollywood, her Smoky Mountain theme park, among a bunch of other business ventures. Wrote a number of memoirs. She was famously quiet about her private life. She married a guy she met in a laundromat 2 years after they married, and they stayed married. And I don't recall ever seeing him. He didn't go to her events, didn't go to her openings, but they remained married. He died, I believe it was last year. His name was Carl Dean, and they were married for 59 years. There were all sorts of rumors about her personal life, which he wouldn't acknowledge. He just kind of laughed at them, and frankly, nobody cared. All I know is that I don't recall a single person saying anything negative about her. One time when I was living in Cleveland, the mayor was very, very unpopular, and she was there giving a concert, and he appeared on stage. He got booed. But she did not get booed. But he got booed. She's written something like 3,000 songs. Just an incredible, incredible force of nature. Dolly Parton, dead at the age of 80. Now let's talk about Canada, because there's a big spat between our two countries. Canada is our number one trading partner, and Donald Trump has just imposed 50% tariffs on certain items. Now, Donald Trump once said tariff is one of the most wonderful words. I grew up studying people like Thomas Sowell and Milton Friedman, who were adamant free traders. Although Milton Friedman even said, if you can get your trading partner to lower their tariffs against you, that's a good idea. Milton Friedman died before Trump became president, so I have no idea how he would be responding to him right now. All I know is that a number of our trading partners have in fact lowered their tariffs against us as a result of Donald Trump. Now, why were tariffs so high against our goods and services? Because after World War II, virtually every other major country was flat on its back. We wanted to help them. One of the ways of doing that was to allow them to have industries that are protected so they can grow and thrive. Well, now our trading partners are very wealthy, but they still have imposed all these tariffs against us. And for years, Donald Trump, as a businessman, talked about how we were being ripped off. And in fact, since Donald Trump has been president, many of our trading partners have in fact reduced their tariffs against us. Some of them have even admitted that it's long overdue, and basically surprised that America has put up with it as long as they have. The Prime Minister of Canada, however, is very, very unhappy. His name is Mark Carney, number 44.
1: Yeah, sure. Eric Andrew, Globe and Mail. This is for Prime Minister Carney. U.S. Transportation Secretary Sean Duffy told Fox News on Sunday that Canada will come back to the negotiating table because the tariffs are so devastating and that we depend on the U.S. for our security. How do you respond to that?
2: When the Americans go to the negotiation table first with the right attitude towards our industries and a true partnership, of course we'll come to the negotiating table. Let's be clear. There is an existing arrangement between our countries and Mexico that works. It can be improved. There's ways to improve it, and we will work to improve it in ways that are to the benefit of Canadians, but also to the benefit of Americans and the people of Mexico. But an attitude at the negotiation table that Canada is a subsidiary of the United States, the Canadian industry is going to be disadvantaged relative to American industry, that we're going to set up terms so that over time Canadian industry is going to face constant headwinds, that's not something we're going to accept. And that's before you get to constraints on our ability to do what the rest of the world wants, which is to sign trade deals with Canada. And that's before the very fundamental issues on culture. Thank you.
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0: Now, in tariffs from Canada, 245% on cheese, 298% on butter. Honestly, they've been protecting their industry, hurting our dairy farmers, and Donald Trump is determined to do something about it. Donald Trump responded to what the Prime Minister said. We're going to have that for you. 888-971-SAGE. I'm Larry Elder.

0: Fox News. I'm Tom Graham. The death of country music star Dolly Parton now confirmed to have resulted after a brief battle with cancer. She rose to fame from humble beginnings.
1: Born on January 19th, 1946 in Pittman Center, Tennessee, Parton was the fourth of 12 kids. She grew up in a one-room cabin out in the Smoky Mountains, and she made her first appearance on the Grand Ole Opry at only 13 years old.
0: Fox's Alexis McAdams, her career spanning decades. Polls closing in South Carolina as President Trump's clout over the GOP is once again tested. He's backing Republican Senator Darlene Graham in her runoff primary against GOP Congressman Ralph Norman.
2: I've been working really hard going around the entire state.
0: Graham took over the Senate seat for her late brother Lindsey. She's now seeking a full term. 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
5: 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At a school in Buckeye, a bomb threat prompted evacuations. Everybody is safe. A San Carlos Apache tribal member and firefighter has died from a medical emergency while helping fight a fire in New Mexico. Today marks 8 years since Arizona Senator John McCain passed away at the age of 81. His state director and deputy campaign manager during the 2000 run for president, Wes Gullett, says people still consider McCain an important figure in American history.
6: Because of that, his legacy lives on, and people compare him to what's going on currently just because of, I think, a fond memory of the way things used to be.
5: Arizona's extreme heat sticking around for at least another week. National Weather Service Phoenix meteorologist Gabriel O'Hara says the worst of it comes midweek.
7: Highs are going to be near 115, so that's when the peak of the event is going to be, and then we'll gradually cool off those temperatures as we head towards the end of the weekend next weekend.
5: Connie Weber, Arizona News Audio.
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1: 888-971-SAGE, 888-971-7243. I am Larry Elder. We are Salem News Channel. Steve is in Lake Elsinore. Steve, you're on Larry Elder's show. Thank you very much for calling.
2: Hi. So I'm a music teacher actually in Fontana. And Dolly Parton, I just did a tribute with her. They've got information on her. She formed a foundation that has given over 100 million free books for kids.
1: Wow.
2: And I just thought that was fantastic. She did this in honor of her dad, who she says never learned how to read.
1: Steve, thank you very much for that. Yeah, I know she was very, very active in charities, and just what an extraordinary, extraordinary human being. Neil is in the Bronx. Neil, it is always nice to hear from you.
3: How are you doing, Larry?
1: I'm doing well. How are you?
3: Man, brother, brother, I just read you like that's weak. But man, I tell you, like, my brother, he's in a coma right now. He's in a coma.
1: Yeah, you were calling about that. We never did talk about it. Was it an illegal alien who attacked your brother?
3: Oh, yes. That guy hit him with a truck or a vehicle. The man left the scene. Left the scene, Larry. He left the scene. My brother right now in Poughkeepsie, New York, in a coma. The man, I know about my niece. She's out of the case for him. Yeah, Lord, bro.
1: Well, Neil, he was caught, right? That's how you found out he was an illegal alien, correct?
3: No, he wasn't caught. He left the scene.
1: Well, how do you know it was an illegal alien?
3: Anytime you drive a car, Larry, I drove cars. I got accident cars, make a lawn. If I hit somebody, I'll pull over. He ran. He didn't wait for the police. He took off. I may be wrong, Larry. I may be wrong.
1: Yeah.
3: But Larry, my brother told me I'm right. Right in New York City, where I live at, in the Bronx, check it out. The 48th precinct where I live at, the bikers kept to our apartment, Larry. My cousin got cameras on the doors. They came to rob us. We read a police report. The cops came to see my cousin. They made no report at all, Larry. Right now, I'm mad as hell. And I started telling people, your down block front, Larry, is a hotel. Mike is in a hotel. They came from the hotel up to our building, went to the exit, kicked our door. Larry, if you got a cell phone, Larry, I'll see you. The pictures of my damn self. They try to rob us. And hey, the mayor don't give a damn. The governor don't give a damn. That right now, I'm trying not to buy a gun. Believe me. Didn't you see? I try to sell that ICE. I called the Justice Department. I called the federal building for ICE to come to our apartment. They said, she got the phone on me. So ain't the problem. We got a problem in the city, and they're hearing what we got to say. So now, I'd rather be invited by a mayor. He don't give a damn. Larry, he don't care, Larry. I'm serious. I'm serious, Larry.
1: Well, Neil, thank you very much for calling. I appreciate it. Hey, the good news is that if Bibi Netanyahu sets foot in New York City, he'll be arrested. According to Zoran Mamdani, so he is concerned about at least some people he thinks are criminals. The dispute between Canada and America, part of it is that the Canadians have an intense dislike for Donald Trump. You think Donald Trump is disliked here? I know Canadians. I think I told you about a longtime friend I've had, known her for about 40 years, and she knew I supported Trump. And I forget what issue it was, Trump did something. She calls and says, "Why?" I'm assuming now that just tears it, doesn't it? I said, "Well, no, it doesn't." I explained what Trump was doing, and then she writes me and says, "It is obvious that you and I have different values. Known her 40 years, same values I had for 40 years. But now all of a sudden, because I supported Trump and whatever it was that Trump did, I defended it. Don't remember what it was." She broke off their friendship. Obviously, we don't have similar values. 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
1: 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I'm Larry Elder. 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We're going to get into the interview that Jesse Waters had with Abdul El Sayon later on in the program. And yet another lefty, former CNN guy, their politics editor, has said there are certain things that Trump has done that he supports. So now you have, what, Gavin Newsom supporting the Trump accounts? And you have the governor of Michigan saying on a defense matter, Trump was easier to work with than Biden, and she got it done with Trump, couldn't get it done with Biden. So I guess there are some things that President Trump has done that even people on the left are praising. Not talking about the big things, closing the border, of course. Not talking about the big things, extending the Trump tax cuts or the setback of Iran's nuclear program. Those are bridges too far, but at least some people are beginning to say some positive things about Trump on the other side of the aisle. We'll talk about that later on, too. Real quickly, you know about this bank that I co-founded called Old Glory Bank, along with Dr. Ben Carson, the former governor of Oklahoma, and John Rich. It's called Old Glory Bank. I got a note from the CEO about these people from South Africa that Trump has let in. And several of them tried to open accounts with Old Glory Bank. And they went online and complained that they weren't able to do it because they don't have a U.S. 10 number yet, a tax identification number, which you have to have. 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Switching takes about 8 minutes. I think I did mine in 6 minutes. Now, getting back to Canada, the Prime Minister of Ontario is named Doug Ford. He had a few things to say. Number 75.
2: Well, he can kiss my ass as far as I'm concerned. We need to throw everything in the kitchen sink at him. He's arrogant. He's cocky.
1: He can kiss my blank as far as I'm concerned. He's arrogant. He's cocky. He's referring to your president and mine, Donald John Trump. He has some other things to say as well. Number 42.
3: I'd love to see, you know, him try to grow vegetables and fruit and everything without the potash. I'd like to see when we have our critical minerals. Matter of fact, high-grade nickel, that 65% comes from Ontario for their military, for their manufacturing. But that's not my message to the American people. My message to the American people, let's create Fortress North America. Let's make the pie larger. Let's create more opportunities and more jobs. We buy more autos, 400% more autos than anyone in the entire country, in the world. So now the choice is, do we keep buying American vehicles? And that's very personal to people. So, you know, where we can, let's try to buy Canadian. But they'll have multiple auto plants closed down if that's the case. He says he wants to attack the auto part manufacturers. Like, maybe he just doesn't understand how parts go back and forth 8 times. It would actually shut down your auto plants in the U.S. But we need to hear from the American people. We need to hear from the governors and the senators, which we have heard from northern governors, that this will hurt them. It's not going to help them. And I've heard from Republican and Democrats, this is not good.
4: And you mentioned that everything remains on the table if things were to get worse. What would worse look like? Do you have a line in mind already?
3: Well, if it gets really, really bad, I say everything's on the table. I cannot speak for other premiers. But a couple premiers have a lot of power to protect Canada, massive power. And I can't speak for them, but we need everyone to be on Team Canada and throw everything in the kitchen sink at them, no matter if it's electricity, if it's fuel, again, if it's potash, uranium. We need to have everything on the table, but we need a buy-in from coast to coast to coast. And we'll work together with the other premiers. I know the Prime Minister will. But we could put massive, massive pain on the U.S. They underestimate, President Trump underestimates us. And that's the biggest mistake, underestimating your opponent.
5: Hi.
1: We're going to have President Trump's response to that. But first, this is Vice President J.D. Vance, number 41.
6: But we know that Canada allows itself to be used as a backdoor for Chinese goods. They treat Chinese goods more fairly than they do the goods that come from the people of Maine. It's insanity. And what we've said to Canada is stop it. Apply a basic principle of fairness to the trade that you're doing between North Dakota and Canada, between Maine and Canada. And what happened at the very end is they came in with a bunch of unreasonable last-minute demands. I frankly thought we had a deal. I think that we should have a deal, but I think that we need to send a message loud and clear to the Prime Minister of Canada. Stop taking advantage of the people of Maine. Stop taking advantage of America. It's over. We expect fairness in our trade policy.
1: Vance also talked about what would happen to Canada if it weren't for us protecting them. Number 66.
6: Canada is a country that has underinvested in its military that quite literally would get invaded by a foreign country were it not for the umbrella of protection provided by the United States of America. And so how does Canada actually respond to that? By treating the people of Maine fairly? No. They apply ridiculous tariffs and other non-tariff duties on Maine products coming into Canada, and they don't expect Maine or anybody else to fight back.
1: And regarding the unfair trade practices, numbers have that for you when we come back. Stick around for all of that. And President Trump, of course, had a thing or two to say. 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
7: 888-971-SAGE, 888-971-7243. I am Larry Elder. We are Salem News Channel. So much to get to between now and the close of our program. We're going to talk more about what Treasury Secretary Scott Bessent says about the hammer of the U.S. Treasury coming down on countries that facilitate Iran's oil sales. Jesse Waters had an extensive interview with Abdul El

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1: You give 95% of your money away and go live on a commune.
2: Do you really think that that's how it works? Do you really think
1: Why
2: that's
1: not?
2: How it works?
1: Go live what you preach. Because I, every single
2: time,
1: you talk uninterrupted for 5 minutes. Hassan, let me
2: Go ahead. Sorry, you're right.
1: I live
2: you're right.
1: what I practice.
2: You're making
1: I am a free market capitalist. I employ people. I took a risk. I have my own startup business. Every single day, I practice what I preach. He wants other people to contribute to what he considers to be a good idea, what he considers will make the world a better place. You have the freedom to go live as a socialist. Go do it, Hassan. What's stopping you?
2: Okay. All right. So here's why this is ridiculous.
3: This is
2: and the last point. The last point I will make is this.
3: Okay.
2: Here's why that conversation is absolutely preposterous. If I gave away the measly earnings that I had and gave away 95% of
1: how
2: that,
1: much do you make,
2: that wouldn't necessarily even push the needle.
0: And in 2025, November, Hassan Piker was having a trip in China. Here's what he said about how he feels about America, number 36.
4: What makes it interesting for me at least is like seeing so many people from all around the country literally travel here just to see this.
5: That part is insane. Look how many.
4: Like I just don't, like I don't have any sort of patriotism in my heart.
5: For
4: America, but just in general. I'm not like a very, you know, I care about people.
5: Yeah.
4: So for me, it's like, it's hard to comprehend.
0: I don't have any sort of patriotism in my heart for America or for any country. I care about people, but I have no sense of patriotism at all in my heart for America, says Hassan Piker. All of this and more. Hillary Clinton, by the way, says Democrats are going through a experiment referring to socialism, and it's healthy. Then why did she defeat a socialist in 2016? I'm Larry Elder.
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9: This is a Fox News alert. I'm Tom Rigotti. We now know the cause of death for country music legend Dolly Parton. Her publicist announcing tonight that she died at a Nashville hospital earlier today after a brief battle with cancer. Parton was 80 years old. She'd been struggling with her health recently. Tributes have been pouring in from across the country. President Trump has ordered American flags to be flown at half staff for a week. South Carolina Senator Darlene Graham has won the Republican nomination runoff against Congressman Ralph Norton. She will now take on Democrat Annie Andrews in November. Graham was appointed senator following the death of her brother, Lindsey Graham, last month. Canada promising to match the Trump administration's tariffs dollar for dollar after talks for a trade deal fell through last week. America's listening to Fox News.
10: 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Mostly clear skies tonight with a chance of showers tomorrow. After an overnight low of 64, expect high of 96 tomorrow with a high of 97 on Thursday. 72 degrees tonight, Cottonwood in the Verde Valley with a high on Wednesday of 107 and 108 on Thursday. Have a great Tuesday night. I'm Bill Monroe for the talk of the Quad Cities. 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
3: Arizona News Audio. Tributes pouring in for music superstar Dolly Parton, who died at the age of 80. Legendary Phoenix-based country music DJ W. Stephen Martin interviewed her many times.

0: And says she was truly a kind person.
1: It wasn't phony. A lot of show business people are so phony. She was extremely generous with her time and her emotion.
0: It was 8 years ago today, Arizona Senator John McCain died. Wes Gullet, who served as the senator's state director, says people remember his statesmanship and the way politics used to be.
2: It was a lot more collegial and a lot more bipartisan. And people were trying to work to get things done more.
0: Mesa police arrested a 31-year-old man they say took his 10-year-old son along to a burglary at the Mesa Arts Center. Police spokesman Robert Katz says Gene Zins forced open a door in broad daylight, got in.
3: He walked around, and the 10-year-old selected all these items that were on display as for the museum and pocketed them before they both walked out.
0: Connie Weber, Arizona News Audio.
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9: Hi, I'm Tom Armstrong, mayor of the town of Chino Valley. In the last 5 years on Yavapai County roads, 62 of our neighbors died. Over 3,000 were injured. 62, that's a school bus, twice. 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
18: Welcome, everybody, on this sad Tuesday night. Probably heard by now that the great Dolly Parton passed away. Her family announced today at the age of 80. I was on Fox earlier talking about her life, her legacy, and just what an overwhelming success she was. And, oh, by the way, if you were to do a poll on the approval rating, the favorability rating of Dolly Parton, it would be 100%. I don't know a person on the planet that took any issue with her ever, because she was a genuine, kind soul, a great talent. I mean, you want to talk about talent in terms of numbers. She had 25 number one hits on the country charts. 25. That's obviously a record for a female country artist. She had 88 top 40 country hits. That's the fourth most of any artist of all time, most for a female artist, of course. And oh, by the way, as far as being a very shrewd businesswoman and somebody who just saw a need for something, in Tennessee, she built Dollywood, of course. And you know how many people have visited Dollywood since it opened? This number blew me away. 100 million plus people have gone to Dollywood. Meanwhile, she has sold overall 100 million plus albums. Incredible. And by the way, 9 to 5. I didn't realize this until I did a little research on it, because I knew it was a big hit. And I saw it in the movies. I was probably 8 years old, 9 maybe. And I just thought that Dolly Parton was the prettiest thing I've ever seen on a big screen. Well, that movie was number 2 at the box office in 1980. Number 1 was The Empire Strikes Back. So, 1, Empire Strikes Back, the best of the Star Wars films by far, in any of the various iterations of that franchise. And then number 2 was 9 to 5, one of the highest grossing comedies of the 80s. And boy, there were plenty. And Dolly Parton, obviously, was a huge reason for that. So overall, I look back on her life and I see these stories where, for example, she is the fourth child in a 12-child family, and her parents were dirt poor, to the point when she was born, her father had to pay the doctor who delivered her. I mean, I guess this was a different time back then. I had to give him grain, basically a barter, like, thanks for doing this. I don't have any money, but I can give you grain from this little farm that we have here. So, yeah, the fourth of 12 children. Very interesting. Where did she ever get her iconic look? She was asked about this as far as the hair and the lipstick and the high heels and all that. She said, and this is during a 2012 interview, that she wanted to be just like the town tramp. I mean, what a great sense of humor. But here's exactly what she said. I had never seen anybody with the yellow hair all piled up and the red lipstick and the rogue and the high-heeled shoes. And I thought, this is what I want to look like. I mean, the self-deprecation's awesome. One time, she entered a Dolly Parton, didn't tell anybody she was Dolly Parton, but entered a Dolly Parton look-alike contest in Hollywood. And she lost. The actual Dolly Parton lost to somebody who was dressed up as Dolly Parton. And she said at the time that there were beautiful drag queens who had worked for weeks and months getting their look and their clothes together. So, yeah, I guess if you put enough effort into it. And then she added, they just thought I was some little short gay guy. So just incredible. And she will obviously be missed. I mean, when you talk about icons that have come out of the volunteer state of Tennessee, in terms of the mourning of a great artist, a great talent passing, it goes Elvis and then Dolly Parton, right? I mean, I can't think of anybody this big out of Tennessee or the South in general that has passed away that was so beloved. Since probably Elvis, I believe it was 1977, he was found, unfortunately, in that bathtub. But yeah, I'm sure that the tributes will be coming in fast and furious. President Trump has lowered flags at the White House to half staff in honor of Dolly Parton. And again, she will be missed. Anyway, let's actually play a little music from Dolly, shall we? And this is my favorite of all of her songs. And this is her with Kenny Rogers. And I think it's just absolutely perfect. And cut number 22, go.

0: It's just absolutely perfect. And again, as an actress, very underrated. And obviously her biggest film, again, one of the biggest comedies of the 80s in terms of box office gross. Here she is with Dabney Coleman. Dabney was this horrible boss, obviously, in 9 to 5, and basically kept implying that he was sleeping with Dolly Parton's character. She gets wind of this, and the line here at the end is one of the best ones you'll hear. Cut number 20, go.
1: Let's just sit down.
2: Look, I got a gun out there in my purse, and up to now I've been forgiven and forgetting because of the way I was brought up. But I'll tell you one thing, if you ever say another word about me or make another indecent proposal, I'm going to get that gun of mine, and I'm going to change you from a rooster to a hen with one shot. Don't think I can't do it.
0: I'm going to change you from a rooster to a hen in one shot. Yeah, that's awesome. I'm going to rewatch that, I think, tonight after this show. Anyway, so moving on to more sober news, more disturbing news. Iran apparently has a $10 million bounty on Barron Trump. That is a 20-year-old son of President Trump. More from Fox News on this. Cut number one. Go.
3: State TV in Iran aired a video that appears to place a $10 million bounty on the life of Barron Trump, the president's youngest child. The video even shows locations where the 20-year-old is known to spend time. I don't want to even mention those locations. The Secret Service says it is aware of the threat, but won't comment for security reasons. Joining us now is Leon Panetta. He was the defense secretary under President Obama. He was also the CIA director and formerly a member of Congress. Mr. Secretary, thanks so much for joining us. At any given time, the president and his family are among the best protected people in the world. But how concerning is this latest Iranian public threat and the apparent bounty on the life of 20-year-old Barron Trump?
4: Well, I think you have to take these kinds of threats very seriously, especially if they did it over Iranian TV. It's crazy for them to even try something like that, because that would probably result, without question, in an all-out war.
0: Correct. That's good, Kevin.
4: And so,
0: yeah. I mean, they probably should weigh the consequences of this before they even consider doing something like this. But again, Iranian state TV put this out there. Obviously, that's run by the government. And then sharing locations where he might possibly be. So hopefully he has the protection that he needs. But obviously, we've seen President Trump, his life in danger on several occasions. Obviously, Butler, Pennsylvania, West Palm Beach had his golf course, the White House Correspondents' Dinner earlier this year. But if they were to even lay a finger on Barron Trump, then bye-bye Iran. Like, seriously, Liam Panetta is exactly right. Full-blown war. The gloves have been not off, obviously, in this fight, because Trump believes, and his economic advisors agree, that an economic D-Day is coming for Iran, where they cannot withstand this naval blockade for too much longer in terms of the money that they're losing. The inflation rate there is something above 200% right now. That is unsustainable completely and totally. There are gas lines now in Iran reminiscent of what we had here back in 1978, 1979. So yeah, at some point, something's going to give. And I think the Trump plan is to break them economically, because if you start bombing bridges and roads and all those things, well, it's still not going to stop the IRGC, the Republican Guard, from continuing this war and playing basically what the old version of Four Corners was in basketball, which is just get to the midterm, stall, stall, stall, make life difficult in the Strait of Hormuz, where traffic is now up 200% in the last couple of days. So things seem to be moving nicely there. They seem to be out of options at this point, but I've said that before. And the Iranians, again, they're not looking to win. They're looking to stall just long enough to hurt Trump politically. Hopefully this was a bluff as far as Barron Trump to force Trump to do something that maybe he didn't want to do preemptively. But they appear to be holding at this point as far as restraint is concerned within the Trump administration. Okay, well, before we go to break, this is disturbing. All right. This guy, the fake Dr. El Sayed, running for Senate in Michigan as a Democrat, has nothing to run on, really. And we're going to talk about his interview with Jesse Waters last night, which was completely and totally eye-popping as far as this guy not knowing anything about anything. He is the Midwest Memdani, another Nepo baby who thinks because he could do slick social media videos and smile enough that he could fool people to believing that he's actually competent in any way, shape, or form. Not the case at all. So now instead he's talking about Usha Vance for whatever reason, the second lady. And here it is for, you know, better or worse. Cut number five, go.
5: What do you think is going through Usha's head when he talks? She's like, damn, I have to sleep with him. I mean, what? Like, I mean, I guess she's pregnant, so I guess something's happening. But like, yeah, like you got to imagine, like, truly zero charisma. Like Usha, like, get out, okay?
0: Okay. JD Vance has zero charisma. Have you watched JD Vance in any interview at any rally? Oh, and she's not attracted to him, I guess. At last check, JD Vance was in the Marines. He went there right out of high school to get away from the hell that was his home life at the time with a drug-addicted mother and different men coming into the house and the horrible situation that he was in, so he could have felt sorry for himself, or at a very relatively young age, decide, okay, I'm going to go to Marines and find my discipline there, which he did, and then got out and, oh, only went to Ohio State where he graduated in 2.5 years. Yeah, that's pretty hard to do. And then got into Yale Law, was head of the Yale Law Review, then writes a book that ends up being a bestseller that's turned into a movie directed by Ron Howard, then runs for Senate and wins, then is chosen as Trump's vice president. And when I interviewed President Trump for my book, he said that J.D. Vance was exceeding his expectations by 200%. So, yeah, I'm pretty sure that if I'm Usha Vance, I'm probably attracted to my husband, given, you know, he's in shape and you've already had 4 kids with him. So, yeah, something's working well, I would imagine. And again, for El Sayed to be talking about this stuff, the guy has nothing. And when I tell you nothing, wait till you hear his interview with Jesse Waters, which we're going to talk about later in the show. And coming up, it's our birthday of the day. And boy, it is one wet kiss. We'll put it that way. Back with more on The Joe Concha Show in just a moment.
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12: 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I'm Suzanne Miller.
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0: This sounds very 70s. Maybe a little shades of 80s. I want to rock and roll all night. And who's the lead singer of Kiss? That guy. Gene Simmons. She'll drive you crazy. All right, Cap, we'll slowly fade. Yeah, Gene Simmons. Again, you know you're getting old when friggin' Gene Simmons is 77 years old today. And I always liked this guy. He goes on Fox from time to time, and he just has zero F's to give at this point. And he has for some time, quite frankly. He's asked by some annoying reporter, because Gene Simmons apparently was a fan of President Trump, and is a fan of President Trump, I should say. So this reporter decides that he's going to ask Gene Simmons about his support for Trump and obviously try to guilt him, I guess, in some way, shape, or form. And Simmons can see right through it. The birthday boy here in cut number 21. Go.
21: I'm good. Gene, you've been a friend of President Trump's for a long time. You've known him from Celebrity Apprentice. What's your take on his job performance so far? Are you supportive of the way he's handling the office?
22: Why do you care?
21: No. Well, I'd be interested to see what you think. You've known him for
22: all nonsense. It's all clickbait. When I was first starting to vote, there used to be a curtain, and you voted anonymously, and you voted your conscience. things. And nowadays, people want to know who you're voting for. What the business is anybody's. None of your business. That's why every person, one vote makes the difference. And you guys inflamed the situation.
0: And he is exactly right about that. Overall, Gene Simmons at the helm in the famous tongue. Kiss has sold more than 25 million albums worldwide. Their top seller was Alive 2, 2.1 something million copies. So, yeah, I mean, this is a band that, again, the music, I'm not going to go nuts and say, like, okay, boy, they're an iconic band in terms of the number of number one hits they've had kind of thing, right? They have, obviously, a couple of great songs. We played one at the top, and Beth is a great song as well, and I could go through the list. But it was more what they created as far as the way they presented themselves with the makeup and everything. It just made them different from other bands. And then you wanted to go see them as a result. And the pyrotechnics and everything, I went to go see Kiss in 2003, I want to say. I was dating a girl who ran events at Madison Square Garden, which was kind of cool. So you could go to like any event. And I probably stayed with her a good month and a half longer than I should have. She's a nice girl, don't get me wrong, but it just wasn't there. Just for the tickets alone, and I got to see Kiss, and I thought that they were awesome, and even they were kind of at an advanced age, I guess, at that point. But still, Gene Simmons, again, saying, why are you asking me who I voted for? How is that your effing business? Good stuff there. Anyway, this is Joe Concha. This is Joe Concha at Night. The utter implosion that was the Dr. Abdul El-Sayed interview with Jesse Waters, that's coming up in just a moment.

0: And now it's time for the Cat's Corner.
1: This is John Katzimatidis, but the Cat's Corner. Border battles. A country without borders is not a country. I was vice chairman of the Ellis Island Foundation. Bill Fugazi was chairman. Lee Iacocca was honorary chairman. The Ellis Island, well, we wanted immigrants. We want immigrants, but checks and balances. We want immigrants that are going to come to America and they want to work 80 hours a week, just like my father, my grandfathers did when they came to America. We don't want migrants. So let's change the name. There's immigrants that want to come here and pledge allegiance to America, or migrants that want to take advantage of America. We want America to succeed. Immigrants, yes. Migrants, no. That is today's Cat's Corner. I'm John Katzimatidis.
2: This is a Fox News alert. I'm Tom Rigotti. We now know the cause of death for country music legend Dolly Parton. Her publicist announcing tonight that she died at a Nashville hospital earlier today after a brief battle with cancer. Parton was 80 years old. She'd been struggling with her health recently. Tributes have been pouring in from across the country. President Trump has ordered American flags to be flown at half staff for a week. South Carolina Senator Darlene Graham has won the Republican nomination runoff against Congressman Ralph Norton. She will now take on Democrat Annie Andrews in November. Graham was appointed senator following the death of her brother, Lindsey Graham, last month. Canada promising to match the Trump administration's tariffs dollar for dollar after talks for a trade deal fell through last week. America's listening to Fox News.
3: 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Mostly clear skies tonight with a chance of showers tomorrow. After an overnight low of 64, expect high of 96 tomorrow with a high of 97 on Thursday. 72 degrees tonight, Cottonwood and Liberty Valley with a high on Wednesday 107 and 108 on Thursday. 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
5: Arizona News Audio. Tributes pouring in for music superstar Dolly Parton, who died at the age of 80. Legendary Phoenix-based country music DJ W. Stephen Martin interviewed her many times, says she was truly a kind person.
6: It wasn't phony. A lot of show business people are so phony. She was extremely generous with her time and her emotion.
5: It was 8 years ago today, Arizona Senator John McCain died. Wes Gullet, who served as the senator's state director, says people remember his statesmanship and the way politics used to be.
7: It was a lot more collegial and a lot more bipartisan. And people were trying to work to get things done more.
5: Mesa police arrested a 31-year-old man they say took his 10-year-old son along to a burglary at the Mesa Arts Center. Police spokesman Robert Katz says Gene Zins forced open a door in broad daylight, got in.
8: They walked around, and the 10-year-old selected all these items that were on display for the museum and pocketed them before they both walked out.
5: Connie Weber, Arizona News Audio.
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15: Welcome back, everybody. So, Mayor Mamdani is really pissing off grocery store owners in this city. And I heard a report today, again, that these grocery stores were supposed to cost a total of $30 million. And now they are budgeted to be well over $80 million. And not one brick has been laid yet. So you know what that number is going to end up at. $90 million, $100 million, three, four times the budget. Of course it will. We have somebody who's never run a lemonade stand in his life, let alone is now the guy who runs the most complex city of the world, the financial capital of the world. So yeah, this whole plan around the grocery stores is the, I think the best worst part about this is that the very people that you would think are Mamdani supporters hate this idea, because obviously he could artificially bring down prices by like 30%, because hey, it's the taxpayer money, and he could offer up the best prices and put stores around his stores. There's only five of them, but if you're within a couple block radius and you know you could get something 30% lower, well, that may be enough to drive some of these other businesses out of business, because, again, food stores, grocery stores have something like a 1% to 2% profit margin. There's almost no room for error. Well, here's one grocery store owner named Elvis who talked to Fox's Madison Allworth about the grocery store plan by Mamdani, and he explains why, I have a feeling he won't be voting for the mayor if he runs for re-election, when he runs for re-election. And cut number eight, go.
16: We spoke to Elvis, who is the manager of this store behind us here. His family has owned it for 25 years. He's featured prominently in the lawsuit, because I'm going to spin around and show you this empty lot just across the street from his store. That is where the city-run grocery store La Marqueta is going to go in 2029. That grocery store will open just across the street, and it will not have to pay anything in taxes. He says that alone is going to be too difficult for him to compete with and will put him out of business.
17: The city pay. I'm paying for him. I pay tax. So it's not good. He no give me the license for the tobacco. No, I have no license for the tobacco. I gotta pay rent. I gotta pay insurance. I gotta pay tax. Never be quiet. Tax. Tax is expensive.
16: Now, we reached out to the city for comment regarding this lawsuit, but have yet to hear back. But they have recently walked back some comments regarding government-run stores here in New York.
15: That's great. We reached out for comment, but we can't seem to get anybody on the phone. Of course not. They're screwed on this, and they know it. And that is another thing about this. It's not only artificially bringing down the prices, they don't have to pay anything. Taxes? What taxes? And all the licenses that these guys have to sell certain things like tobacco, they got to pay all these things. They are playing like three touchdowns down before the opening kickoff, so to speak, when these Mamdani stores end up competing against these grocery stores. And again, even this guy can't explain that away. The question is, will somebody step up and actually challenge this person in an election, or is he basically going to run unopposed? Because I don't know if there's a Democrat out there that would try to primary him. It's very hard to primary a sitting mayor. And then can we get a real Republican just once to run against this guy, please? Jessica Tisch, we need you. That's what you need, another like Giuliani type to step up, like a Ray Kelly kind of type, somebody who's no-nonsense from, you know, the police force. I think that would be an excellent way to go. Anyway, there's a very large spider that is running across my desk right now. And boy, I've never seen something this big before. Like, I don't know, outside of South America. Boy, I wonder if this thing was like shipped into, like, you know, somebody planted it here to kill me. But I mean, this thing is enormous. All right, I thought I'd just share that. But It's very distracting, I gotta say. It went under the desk now, which God knows what it's plotting next. If I don't make it through this broadcast, then Kevin, you take over, and we'll just have to find a permanent replacement for me. But yeah, that thing, it's like the size of a tarantula, this thing. Oh, good Lord. All right, let's move on, shall we? To the WNBA. They have now come down with the decision that Enes Kanter-Freedom, who is a very tall guy who played in the NBA for many years, and Royce White, who also is a former NBA player, cannot play in the WNBA. Despite the fact there is nothing in their collective bargaining agreement, there's nothing in the rules, so to speak, that says that they can't play in the league. If Royce White declares that he is a woman and Enes Kanter-Freedom does the same thing, that is enough under the WNBA rules, but no, they've decided that it just isn't gonna happen. Anyway, let's get to those cuts right now because they are just too funny. Let's start first with Royce White, who, this is just kind of funny on many levels. Cut number 17, go.
18: Could this culminate in you actually playing in the WNBA?
19: They better. Why wouldn't they let me play? It's completely, completely bigoted to deny my trans existence.
15: And if you watch the video, he is wearing a wig. So I guess that's good enough. Throwing a wig, and he says he has a trans existence and he should be able to play. But the WNBA said no. All right, Enes Kanter-Freedom with my colleague Laura Ingram last night. Same deal with him in cut number 2. Go.
20: That's the reason that they're scared.
21: Do you actually think the WNBA, and sources were telling various media outlets today that they've essentially decided you and Royce cannot play in the WNBA. You will not be eligible. And they're going to say something about the publicity. It's a publicity stunt. You're not really a trans woman. Are you a trans woman?
20: Well, I want to make this very clear.
21: Are you a trans woman?
20: Listen, Section 13, right? Article 13, Section 1 says if you identify as a woman, then you're allowed to play.
21: So you are identifying as a woman tonight?
20: I identify as a woman. Sure, yes. So I can play.
15: Sure.
21: But they're never going to let you play.
20: Why not? I mean, that's the rule. That's the rule that they put, and I'm just following the rules. If they ever come out and say, "Okay, we are changing the rules," I respect their decision. I will, you know, follow the rules. But right now, if you identify as a woman, you're allowed to play, and I am identifying as a woman, and I am actually allowed to play. That's it.
15: That should be it. Just do the declaration. If the WNBA was just smart and say only women can play in the WNBA because it's literally called the Women's National Basketball Association, then they would avoid this whole headache, but nope, they're not. And as I said before, and I'll say it again, the minute that Caitlin Clark decides to retire or leave this league, they will go back to being as irrelevant as they were before. This is entirely fueled by one person as far as its attendance nearly doubling, as far as its ratings going way, way up. Right? She brought relevance back to this league, and this league, the executives, just allow her to get the ever-living you-know-what beaten out of her on a nightly basis and don't support and protect their golden goose. And they don't know how good they have it with her. And when she leaves, oh, then they'll find out. And again, they don't care about making money because they don't even make money right now, even with Caitlin Clark, even with all these improvements in ratings and attendance. This is a league that's still subsidized by the men's league, the NBA, and they're still operating at a loss. So, yeah, I guess they don't care because when you don't have to actually make a profit, then you can do whatever you want, I suppose, and take the side of, I don't know, 15% of the country, 15-1-5, that men should play against women in sports, except if it's Enes Kanter-Freedom and Royce White. Okay, let's move on to the El Sayed disaster with Jesse Waters on Fox last night. And I think this was my favorite cut. We'll go first out of the gate. So El Sayed is all for minors getting sex changes. It's perfectly fine. Trans rights, all that stuff. And he uses a very curious comparison to defend his position. Because this is the first time El Sayed's actually been challenged in an interview. It's not going to happen on MS Now with Jen Psaki. It's not going to happen on CNN, but it happened here. And Jesse really prepared for this nicely. Cut number 3, you'll see what I mean. Go.
22: I am.
23: So you think it's okay for a parent to slash his kid's thing off? You think that's okay?
22: I mean, do you really want to have this conversation? Are you circumcised?
0: Yeah, but I mean, that's a personal question.
1: Okay.
0: Doctor.
1: So you probably should want to move on. You probably should want to move on.
0: Yeah, circumcision's different than castration.
1: I think it's a problem. It's a problem that you think that you get to decide what happens between.
15: Wait. So his comeback, the fake Dr. El Sayed, is that if you are circumcised, that's the same as cutting the whole fire hose off? That was his retort? Oh, I said this to David Asman before on Fox Business. This was a campaign-ending kind of interview. Seriously, when you're talking about mutilation, when children at 11 decide that they really, if I'm a boy, no, I think I'm a girl, or vice versa, and they want to get a sex change, and this guy is all for it, and even having the government pay for it, and then when he's challenged on it, says, well, it's the same thing as castration? Oh, man. That is a walking, talking campaign ad, if you've ever heard one. This is a very close second, however. Jesse then asking El Sayed what the federal budget is. And the reason why that's important is if you want government-run health care, okay, and the spider's back, by the way, this thing's got to be like a good, like, I don't know, arachnophobia is currently in form. Is that arachnophobia? Is that the snakes, or is arachnophobia the spiders? I should probably get up on my phobias. Anyway, it's now on a wall, like literally like looking at me. This thing will kill me before the end of this show. Good Lord. I know you're saying just kill it, but the wall gets all like dirty, and I got to figure out like another plan with this for now. But anyway, sticking with the task at hand here, the reason why you got to know what the federal budget is, because if you want government-run healthcare where the private healthcare industry ceases to exist, then, well, that's going to cost at minimum $4 trillion. If the federal budget is therefore $7 trillion, you're taking 60% of the entire U.S. federal budget for this, which obviously will only drive up costs. Obviously, the quality of care will go way down. And it's just a disaster. A disaster waiting to happen. Look at Obamacare, which is kind of like, you know, single-payer light, where we have health premiums and health insurance up like more than 50% since this thing came into law. So, yeah, it doesn't work. And then if you have the entire healthcare industry run by the government, the way they do the post office or the DMV, well, good luck if you get sick. Anyway, this is very telling as far as this is not a person that should be taken seriously, because if you don't have hard numbers on this, then I don't want to hear from you as far as how you just want to completely change a big, big chunk of the federal government and what we spend in cut number four. Go.
0: Anders. No, because I don't want you guys to blow the country up. Do you know how much the federal budget is now?
1: No, neither do I. Here's exactly
0: what's the federal budget.
1: You guys want to, right? Pete Hegseth.
0: Answer the question. Do you know what the federal budget is?
1: To raise. No. I just want to talk about this. Look, you want to talk about budgets. I'm happy to do that. The guy who used to work on your channel, I think he was like the sixth host on the five.
15: No.
1: He wanted to raise our military budget to $1.5 trillion, and you don't seem to be upset about that. What, so we can fight a war we don't know how to get out of? To raise our gas prices $5 a gallon? That doesn't make sense to me, Jesse. You want to talk about the things that we actually should spend on. To
0: I
1: me,
0: have a feeling, Abdul, you don't even know
1: schools.
0: How much money the government spends every year. Do you know?
1: Look, the question, Jesse, to me.
0: Right, so you don't
1: know.
0: Let me tell you what it is. It's $7 trillion a year, and your plan,
1: Jesse,
0: to take over the healthcare system is $4 trillion.
1: Here's the problem with it. So, to exactly your point,
0: I mean,
1: you know what?
0: I'm not very good at math. I don't think you're very good at math either. But go ahead.
1: Clearly, you don't, and you don't seem to care. But I don't think most Americans want to spend that much money on.
15: So, okay, so we're going to cut the military budget to pay for government-run health care. But again, the fact that he doesn't know what our federal budget is, that if you don't have that baseline and then you propose something like this, then you cannot be taken seriously. And by the way, the $4 trillion, you know it's going to be $8 trillion. It's going to be more than the entire federal budget, the entire thing. And this guy thinks that he's going to win in Michigan with messages like this? Oh, boy. Not good. Not good at all. And by the way, President Trump weighed in on this as far as the mutilation thing of children. And here's what he says, his warning to any school that tells a child they're trapped in the wrong body. This is what they're actually committing when they do that. And cut number 18, go.
2: Every public school in America is now on notice that if they tell a child that they're trapped in the wrong body, they are committing child abuse. And as we remove the far-left extremism from the classroom, we're taking historic action to ensure that every child in America has access to a first-class education. The United States spends more money on education than any other country in the world by double, and our results should be better than they are. I would look at lists where we're rated out of the 40 top nations, we're rated number 38, 30.
15: And he's exactly right. It is child abuse. Any school that, A, doesn't think that I, as a parent, should be informed. I have a 12 and a 10-year-old. They have zero idea about this stuff. Zero. They just know that, well, my daughter's a girl and my son's a boy. And if they were to even bring that up, like, I don't think I'm the right person. I would get them the mental health that they deserve, right? And I would talk to them just as a parent. I would try to be as understanding as possible. But, yeah, no, that's not going to happen. Because when this does happen, especially with younger children, the suicide rate is, like, through the roof. The regret is overwhelming. And any parent that advocates this stuff, you know, like Rosie O'Donnell has an autistic kid, 13 years old, and allows that kid to go around saying that they're non-binary. I just think that, again, somebody get Dyfus. Somebody, like, these people should not be parents if you allow that to happen. Anyway, this is Joe Concha. This is the Joe Concha Show. We wrap this puppy up in just a moment.
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15: Welcome back, everybody. So our Hassan Piker clip of the day is, well, you know, with we're coming up on the, I hate the word anniversary. There's got to be a word that we could swap out for anniversary when it marks like a horrible day, right? 9/11 anniversary, the anniversary of Charlie Kirk's assassination. It has a positive connotation, anniversary, for the most part. So I wish we could come up with some other word. There probably is one out there somewhere to mark a day like that. So Piker, a little flashback here on his thoughts on Charlie Kirk, and this is while Charlie was alive. And this, again, is this permission slip to violence, this assassination culture that more on the left are embracing. And this is what this maniac said on his podcast in cut number 15. Go.
5: What about Democratic mayors? It's like, what the f- are you talking about, dude? We're talking about socialized medicine. And you turn around and you fucking ask a question about murderous cities and their Democratic mayors. I will fucking kill him, dude.
15: Oh, you want to kill him, huh? Yeah, if enough people listen to your ridiculous podcast, then somebody may act on that. Oh, that's right, somebody did. Tyler Robinson. And shot Charlie in the throat, leaving his two very young children behind and his wife. And that's the type of stuff that, again, this person should be deported. I'm sorry. I mean, the things he has said about this country, we deserve 9/11, Jews are inbreds, the fall of the USSR was the worst day of the 20th century, call for the assassination of Rick Scott, a sitting senator in Florida, has a large poster over his shoulder during his podcast of literally one of the planes hitting one of the Twin Towers 25 years ago on 9/11. Why is this person allowed in the country? Like, just get rid of him. Let him go to a socialist paradise, and no one will have any issue with that. And again, AOC, Mamdani, Bernie, Ro Khanna, all of you went on his podcast, and fake Dr. Abdul Al-Sayed, literally right before the primary, the last big guest he had on stage with him was Hassan Piker. And now he's trying to disavow him, kind of. Won't say him by name. But yeah, he's a huge problem for the Democratic Party right now. They made him his mascot, and now they have to live with that. Okay, meanwhile, Hillary Clinton, just think that this whole, you know, Democratic Communists of America thing, it's just like a really fun experiment. Cut number 9, go.

platform. What a joke these people are. And people like Hillary, all the establishment people are petrified of these folks because they are taking over. Anyway, we're out of time, unfortunately. Again, Dolly Parton passed away at age 80, 100 million albums sold, 100 million people or more have visited Dollyland since that opened. Just incredible stats right there from a woman that would have a 100% approval rating if you did a poll on whether you liked her or not. So we'll miss you, Dolly. And we're back tomorrow night, 9 p.m. Eastern Time on WABC and on stations around the country, around the world. Until then, two words for you.

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4: Fox News, I'm Ted Linder. The death of country music superstar Dolly Parton, confirmed to have resulted after a brief battle with cancer.
5: Born on January 19th, 1946, in Pittman Center, Tennessee. Parton was the fourth of 12 kids. She grew up in a one-room cabin out in the Smoky Mountains, and she made her first appearance on the Grand Ole Opry at only 13 years old.
4: Fox's Alexis McAdams. Dolly Parton was 80 years old. Multiple states holding runoff elections tonight. In South Carolina, Senator Darlene Graham has won the Republican nomination runoff against Congressman Ralph Norman. She'll now take on Democrat Annie Andrews in November.
6: Thank you, Lindsay, for your service to South Carolina and to this country. 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
7: 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Mostly clear skies tonight with a chance of showers tomorrow. After an overnight low of 64, expect a high of 96 tomorrow with a high of 97 on Thursday. 72 degrees tonight, Cottonwood in the Verde Valley with a high on Wednesday of 107 and 108 on Thursday. 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
11: Welcome to Rock Hill, South Carolina, and the beautiful broadcast facility known as Broadcast House. We're in the studios of WRHI, our longtime home here in York County, South Carolina, home to Ralph Norman. Congressman Norman is going to join us today in person. It's a huge election. There was gigantic news coming from the polling world. I want to talk to our pal Joey Hudson, who's with me here in South Carolina, about the mysterious polls in this bizarre race between Darlene Graham Nordone and Ralph Norman. And it's bizarre on a number of levels, because never before have we seen a candidate sort of thrust upon the American people with so little information known about her, other than she was Senator Lindsey Graham's little brother. So we just got a lot to do here today. I welcome you in. We're going to get to this big race. We'll tell you about the Trafalgar poll, which shows this thing literally neck and neck. We're gonna tackle all of that one by one. But first things first, did you see Abdul El Sayed last night on Fox News Channel with Jesse Waters? You know, I watched that very painful interview, and it was painful. And let me pull the curtain back a little bit on a broadcast matter. It was largely painful because of the satellite delay. When you've got a contentious interview, and this happens to me a lot of times with callers, when you've got a contentious exchange with somebody and there's a delay of some kind, when there's a delay that technically the technical gods put upon you, it's tough because you wind up talking over each other a lot as a result of that delay. And that's what happened last night with Jesse and Dr. Abdul El Sayed, the guy who wants to become Michigan's next United States Senator. But when they weren't talking over each other, Abdul El Sayed made it very clear about where he stands on a whole host of issues. And it was as radical and dramatic and scary as you could imagine. For example, let's just start with reparations, because to me, reparations is one of the most important initiatives that the loony left will try to come up with. They're going to make an effort. They're going to try to force every non-black American to write a check to every black American, all under the guise of slavery. Black people need to be compensated for slavery, for Jim Crow laws, for discrimination, for racism, you name it. We're supposed to write a check. If you're Asian, if you're Hispanic, if you're white, you're supposed to write a check under reparations to your black neighbors. And if that day ever happens, and I'm thinking here about York County, Rock Hill, South Carolina, I'm trying to take in how the citizens here would respond to that dreadful, miserable idea. And so last night, that came up a little bit with Jesse Waters, and Abdul El Sayed, who was deflecting and punting and diverting and refusing to answer many questions, he's very clear on the campaign stump how he feels about reparations. In fact, courtesy of the Gander, this was on X last night, let's pay close attention to what Abdul El Sayed believes about reparations for black Americans.
12: And we owe the reparations of recognizing that this country was built on uncompensated labor of enslaved people. I believe we owe it to engage in reparations. There are so many ways in which we need to have a conversation about reparations. We need to invest in reparations. We need reparations in this country.

0: passionate about something. Credit cards. And that's what Charlie Kirk did. He said, listen, you don't have to go in. There is another option. Maybe I don't agree with everything Charlie Kirk put out there, but Lord help, to be the kind of person that would go on stage and mock him today after he was killed in front of people that way, just in such a horrible, gruesome way.
1: Welcome in. We're kicking off Election Day 2026 in South Carolina with you, and I hope you join us. There's a lot to tackle today. Also, big, big news from Washington on Iran. They're calling it an economic D-Day. Is it going to be enough to satisfy Americans? And the ongoing debate over flock cameras and these data centers, is that going to go away? A lot of questions. We'll see if you've got some answers. Welcome in to the Mike Gallagher Show in Rock Hill.

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1: You know, there's so much excitement going on here in South Carolina, I almost buried the lead. Huge victory for election integrity, thanks to the United States Supreme Court. The truth of the matter is, mail-in voting is a contentious issue. The argument goes, well, people like it. COVID led us to mail in a lot of votes. And we understand, everybody ought to be able to appreciate that mail-in voting leads to a huge risk of fraud. I mean, in Minnesota this week, they wouldn't even agree. The Democrats voted against removing dead people from the voter rolls. And so the idea that the Supreme Court gave Trump a giant victory yesterday, he's opposed mail-in ballots and mail-in voting for years. This legal battle is gonna go on. But at the end of the day, what a massive win this was, where the president is allowed to implement an executive order restricting and overhauling mail-in ballots. And this is, of course, coming months before the midterm elections. It's a big deal. And I think it's important to get a CNN reporter share the news, because you know how much they hate this. Democrats are losing their minds that President Trump got this huge win from the Supreme Court. The Supreme Court said in the unsigned order that the states lack standing to challenge Trump's executive order because it was an internal directive that didn't harm the states that were suing him. Here's the way it was reported over on CNN.
2: We start with breaking news in our Law and Justice lead. The U.S. Supreme Court just granted President Donald Trump's request for permission to implement his executive order overhauling and restricting mail-in ballot system. But additional legal challenges could stand in the way of this plan before the November midterm elections. Still, this ruling brings new uncertainty about voting rules for the midterms because it keeps alive the possibility that Trump will impose policies outlined in the order that gave the U.S. Postal Service and the Department of Homeland Security unprecedented roles in the running of elections. Let's bring in CNN's Gabe Cohen, CNN's Kristen Holmes at the White House, and CNN senior legal analyst Ellie Honig. Gabe, let's start with you. So walk us through what just happened here at the Supreme Court. What did the justices say?
3: Well, Bianna, the justices in this case have sided with the Trump administration. First, to give you a little bit of context, this dates back to this executive order that was issued by President Trump in March that, as you said, really was focused on election integrity, election security, and it was giving that sort of unprecedented role to his Department of Homeland Security and USPS in election administration. There were a couple aspects to this. First off, he directed his DHS, his Department of Homeland Security, to begin creating...
1: Oh, well, that, you get the gist from CNN. They were doing everything but wearing sackcloth and ashes. I mean, there's CNN forced to report this massive win for President Trump, and he is allowed to proceed with the executive order. You and I have never really talked about mail-in ballots, and I'd kind of like to do that in the wake of this big breaking news and this Supreme Court decision on behalf of President Trump upholding his executive order. Do you agree with me that mail-in ballots, that mail-in voting is a recipe for fraud? That COVID introduced a national chapter of fraud and cheating and shenanigans and the garbage way we hold elections in America? Do you agree with me that Trump is correct to try to overhaul and restrict and greatly and vastly limit the ability to mail in your ballot? Where are you on the issue of mail-in ballots? You know, we've kind of alluded to it, of course, over the years. It's an important issue for President Trump, but I want to find out where you fall on the issue of mail-in ballots. 800-655-MIKE, 800-655-6453. We've got an open line. I hope you join us, and I hope you weigh in, because I'm really intrigued as to how what this audience feels about mail-in ballots. I'd like to know if you think this, and the fact that Democrats are freaking out, the fact that they're melting down, the fact that they can't believe that the Supreme Court gave Trump this giant win, to me, speaks volumes. Volumes. They want to cheat. That's the only way. How are you going to win? You're going to win with, oh, let's get rid of the Supreme Court. Oh, you're going to win with, let's not have any borders. Oh, you've got a winning issue. No Senate. Oh, that's a winning issue? You kidding me? They want to cheat, and their reaction should be all you need to know about mail-in ballots. Let's find out what you think. 800-655-MIKE, 23 past the hour, 60 seconds away from your reaction. Let's talk a little bit about relief factor. Hey, getting on the plane the last minute, slugging around and slinging around the bags into the overhead, it takes a toll on anybody, you know? And I'm no spring chick. 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Let's start with Mary up in Everett, Washington area. Hi, Mary. Welcome to Rock Hill, South Carolina. How are you today?
4: Well, I'm doing okay on my way to work. I have a comment about rural voting.
1: Yes, ma'am.
4: I live in a rural community in the state of Washington, and we are required to either mail in or take our ballots to a red box. And sometimes the red box is at City Hall, and sometimes the red box is at the U.S. Post Office.
1: The old red box.
4: Right, right. Well, so I like to take my ballot in a little bit early, a few days early. And so I took it to the red box by the post office, and there were two people standing there in orange vests, and they said they're collecting the ballots. And right. I said, well, I want to put it in the box. This is a presidential election. And they said, well, we're emptying the box. So they took my ballot. So in the state of Washington, I figured it wasn't worth anything anyway, but yeah, that's the way it is. So
1: that's
4: I'm
1: the way it goes, and that's the problem, Mary. I'm so glad you shared your personal story with us, because that's what happens everywhere. Remember the 24/7 mail-in drop boxes in Houston? Remember the shenanigans of the past? And what do you make, and I want to ask this audience, what do you make of the argument that elderly people like to mail in their ballots, people who travel a lot like to mail in their ballots? It's going to be inconvenient for people to have to show up. Gosh, is it wrong to believe that we ought to go back to the days of showing up on election day for just about everybody? And there certainly are exceptions that are allowed if you're overseas, if you're serving in the military, if you're incapacitated. All Trump wants are reasonable restrictions placed on mail-in ballots. Jim's in Columbus, Ohio. Hey, Jim, welcome to South Carolina. What do you make of the big win for election integrity yesterday on mail-in ballots?
5: I 100% agree with it. I mean, let's face it, it's obvious cheating with those mail-in ballots. I think it cost us one election, or at least a big contributor to losing one of those.
1: I agree. All right. Thanks. Appreciate the call. 800-655-MIKE. Again, big victory for President Trump. The Supreme Court. And incidentally, 6-3. Here we go again. What in the world are the liberal justices objecting to? They're objecting to election integrity. Why do people on the left oppose election integrity? When you stop and ask that question, you realize that the answer is as plain as the nose on your face. It's really simple to understand. The bottom line is we should dramatically overhaul our election system. Our election system in America is broken. We'll see if you'll agree. Also, we'll give you the latest on this pretty shocking poll out from the Trafalgar Group here in South Carolina showing Ralph Norman and Darlene Graham Nordone literally in a dead heat, neck and neck. We're continuing from the studios of WRHI in beautiful Rock Hill, South Carolina. I'm glad you're here.
0: Mike Gallagher.
6: Fox News, I'm Ted Lindner. The death of country music superstar Dolly Parton, confirmed to have resulted after a brief battle with cancer.
7: Born on January 19th, 1946, in Pittman Center, Tennessee, Parton was the fourth of 12 kids. She grew up in a one-room cabin out in the Smoky Mountains, and she made her first appearance on the Grand Ole Opry at only 13 years old.
6: Fox's Alexis McAdams, Dolly Parton was 80 years old. Multiple states holding runoff elections tonight in South Carolina. Senator Darlene Graham has won the Republican nomination runoff against Congressman Ralph Norman. She'll now take on Democrat Annie Andrews in November.
8: Thank you, Lindsay, for your service to South Carolina and to this country. It's just not the same without you here.
6: Graham took over the Senate seat for her late brother, Lindsey Graham, who died back in mid-July. 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
9: 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Mostly clear skies tonight with a chance of showers tomorrow. After an overnight low of 64, expect high of 96 tomorrow with a high of 97 on Thursday. 72 degrees tonight, Cottonwood in the Verde Valley with a high on Wednesday of 107 and 108 on Thursday. 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
13: Arizona News Audio. Over the weekend, Pima County Sheriff's deputies rescued two groups of hikers. Sheriff's Department spokesman Kevin Adger says deputies were called out to the Seven Falls Trail near Sabino Canyon. Found a group of hikers overwhelmed with the extreme heat.
14: They had run out of water and they were starting to have some issues related to heat. Pima County Sheriff's Department Search and Rescue Team decided to go up and try to meet the hikers, get them some water, and hike them out.
13: Adger says as this group was being helped down, deputies encountered another distressed group that also ran out of water and needed help. In all, 14 or so were able to walk down after getting hydrated, except for one hiker that was flown out by a DPS helicopter to a hospital. 10 weeks before the election, new poll shows incumbent Democratic Governor Katie Hobbs with a 15-point lead over her Republican challenger, Congressman Andy Biggs. Paul Bentz with Phoenix-based High Ground, which conducted the poll, says Hobbs has siphoned off about 12% of Republican voters, and Biggs is down some 30 points among independents in Arizona.
15: The challenge they have right now is not only does Biggs need to solidify and make sure that Republicans vote for him, but he's got to find a way to make more of these independents move his way. Otherwise, he's not going to be able to close the gap.
13: Undecided voters are at about 13%, which Ben says is still a little high for this point in the election. New polling from Noble Predictive Insights shows Democratic candidates for statewide office in the lead. In the Secretary of State's race, incumbent Adrian Fontes holds a six-point lead over Republican Alexander Colladan, 41-35%. But pollster Mike Noble says 20% of likely voters remain undecided.
16: Fontes' advantage is being driven heavily by independents. He leads Colladan 42% to 16% with independent voters. But the key number is that 34% of independents are still undecided.
13: In the Attorney General's race, incumbent Chris Mays also holds a six-point lead over Republican State Senate President Warren Peterson and also holds a large lead among independents. Polling shows the race for State Superintendent of Public Instruction is close, with Republican Kimberly Yee leading Democrat Teresa Leyva Ruiz by just 3 points. Connie Weber, Arizona News Audio.
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2: This is a lot of fun to be in Rock Hill. I need to do this more often. 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These guys have been around for about 80 years in York County, informing, entertaining, enlightening. And the people here are so magnificent. Steve and Stone, and we got Stu the engineer. And this morning I did a hit with Chris, the morning guy. I haven't seen Manning Kimmel yet. Alan giving us a big welcome. And already some folks here in Rock Hill. I've been driving by. I've seen a couple of people in the lobby waving. And I feel bad because I want to say hi, but I'm a little busy here. Got the show going on. I got Joey Hudson. Joey's the official bodyguard. He's here with me from the upstate of South Carolina. And Joey, you and I have spent a lot of time in radio. What a magnificent place this is. This is the way radio really ought to be everywhere. This is a community station, and of course they got about 100 stations in this cluster, but WRHI has been serving the community for many decades, high school football and real important interview shows, and this is like Ralph Norman's home station. He's going to join us in person here in a little bit, but this is a really impressive place.
3: You're right. This is what a radio station is supposed to look like. And they're so involved in the community here. You mentioned the high school football. Of course, Winthrop University just down the road, they're very involved there. I noticed where they had won an award for a media intern. So they're training people to join the radio ranks of radio down the road as part of their career. But, yes, big, beautiful window looking out on the street. People can drive by and see. So,
2: Don't give the loonies any credit.
3: It's bulletproof.
2: Oh, yeah, of course it is.
3: I've already tested it.
2: It's kryptonite. It's kryptonite. We've got kryptonite in the building. No, it's fun to meet people, and a couple of guys have said, and the one guy was talking to the wonderful receptionist out here, hey, this is a radio station, still has a lady at the front desk.
3: Exactly. I mean, there are people actually in this office.
2: The place is packed. I mean, there's a lot of people in the building, which is a sign of a healthy, vibrant, thriving radio facility. And, of course, they do a lot of streaming, too. They have their own CN2, and they do a lot of online streaming. And they've kind of partnered today with Salem News Channel because we're streaming there as well, of course, as we do every day. But it's the way radio used to be. It's the way radio was when you and I started out 100 years ago in Greenville. And which brings me to the reminder that Steve gave me. Steve Stone wrote me a few weeks ago. I'm going in and out of Greenville all the time because that's where I cut my teeth. That was the station I started at, 30, 40 years ago. And Steve said, well, what are we, chopped liver? He said, we just won about 100 awards at the South Carolina Broadcasters Association convention. These guys get Station of the Year. They've got an Emmy Award out there on the shelf for CN2. They have a wall full of awards. This is truly this is the greatness of radio and the way it always used to be. And sadly, with all the changing media in the world, Joey, it's different now with digital and social media and podcasts and all that other stuff. They still thrive, and this is a real, and I think it's why Ralph Norman gets such a great home here. I mean, he is based here in Rock Hill. He lives here, and this is kind of his hometown station. For the record, we've invited Darlene Graham-Nordone on this show on a number of occasions. Joey, they won't even respond.
3: Yeah.
2: Does that surprise you? You know these folks, and you know South Carolina politics like the back of your hand. Give us your overview of the way the Darlene Graham-Nordone campaign has unfolded so far, and is the Biden in the basement strategy, which they are clearly using, could that work for her?
3: The only thing missing are the masks. They're not wearing masks that I'm aware of.
2: Not yet.
3: But you're right. I mean, and of course, I've invited her on my local show as well, and she's doing no radio. I do know that she was on with my buddy Kev Cohen in Columbia prior to the first round in this special primary. I noticed Kev noted yesterday that Congressman Norman was on with him yesterday. She had declined the latest invitation in his runoff. So she's doing nothing. But you look at some of the answers that she's given in press conferences over the last 24 hours, and you see why. Because they're trying to protect her. They're managing the media that she does. And just some of her answers, I mean, it's kind of like, hey, vote for me, send me up there, then I'll tell you how I'm going to vote. Yeah. That's a Nancy Pelosi answer.
2: She literally said that. They were asking her about a position on a particular issue, and she literally said, well, you're going to have to wait and see what happens when I get in and to find out how I'm going to vote. And that was like, wow.
3: Yeah.
2: But she doesn't maybe doesn't have a position. Maybe she doesn't know yet what she's going to do. Maybe she's not ready.
3: Well, and if that's the case, maybe the people of South Carolina aren't ready to send someone to represent them in the U.S. Senate who doesn't know her positions on issues.
2: Well, it's going to be a wild race, and I can't think of a better place to be than right in the heart of it here in Rock Hill, South Carolina. Congressman Norman will join us in person in studio here, and we got some great things to talk about with him. And we're going to find out what he thinks about. I'm going to get his reaction to this big Supreme Court decision yesterday upholding Trump's order to overhaul mail-in ballots. I mean, look, a lot of people are saying the bloom is off the darling Graham Nordone Rose. How about Lawrence Jones from Fox News? Did you see this? Check out what Lawrence Jones, one of the co-hosts of Fox and Friends, said about Darlene Graham Nordone.
0: I just worry that with the Republican Party, we pride ourselves on being a meritocracy. Mm-hmm. And if you feel comfortable saying that this was done based on merit, then I'm okay with it. Mm-hmm. But if you don't think this was a meritocracy and she's only in the position because of her late brother.
2: Well, what happened? We lost the clip. Not sure what happened there to the clip, but he referred to her in that clip, Joey, as an empty vessel.
3: Yeah.
2: Talked about an empty vessel. That's tough. Now, on the other hand, you got Sean Hannity, who's given a foot rub to Darlene, and Sean is a friend of mine. I don't want to criticize him, but he loved Lindsay. Lindsay loved Sean. And, Sean is very much, it seems, in the tank for Darlene.
3: And I think that's why she has the support that she does. I think the whole endorsement from President Trump was an emotional thing. They were in the Oval Office together. He loved Lindsay. Lindsay was probably his best friend. And he thought, I got to do this for my friend. And I think Sean Hannity's doing the same. And a lot of people are doing that, not necessarily because she's the most qualified, but because they want to do this for her brother.
2: All right, get out there and greet Congressman Norman. You're the official greeter. He's in the lobby. He's arrived. We'll talk to him in about 20 minutes or 30 minutes or so. We'll interview Congressman Norman, find out what he thinks of the Trafalgar poll. That's got to be good news for him.
3: Yeah.
2: You want to peer into your crystal ball? What do you think? How do you think this is going to play out today as people go to the polls? The polls open at 7 a.m. this morning here in South Carolina. They close tonight at 7 p.m. And Joey, you followed this for a long time. They'll have an answer pretty quick tonight, right?
3: Oh, it'll be real quick. Yes. And Robert Cahaly, as you've mentioned, gets it right most of the time, more often than not. So if this latest poll is correct, you've kind of felt the momentum building for Congressman Ralph Norman. I think he probably takes it. And we're going to have to tell our buddy Mark Davis he was right.
2: Well, we're going to see. Mark insists there's no way she can win. I don't know that that's even... nobody knows.
3: Yeah.
2: Nobody knows. And I'm just going to be intrigued to see how all this plays out. Joey, great chat. Thanks for all your help today.
3: Always good to be with you.
2: It's always Batman and Robin on the road again, this time at WRHI. Let's also get back to this decision by the Supreme Court upholding Trump's order to overhaul mail-in ballots. I wish this wasn't a left-right issue. I wish it wasn't Republicans battling with Democrats on over a debate like this. Election integrity ought to matter. I saw this story out of Minnesota last night. The Democrats literally in Minnesota voted down a law that would remove dead people from the voter rolls. How can you justify that? And I really dug into that. I always try to look at both sides of an issue. I try to look at both sides of a debate. I give credit where credit is due. Abdul El-Sayed last night with Jesse Waters, it was contentious. It was a lot of yelling back and forth. It was a lot of, hey, you got to give him credit. He didn't have to go on Fox News. When Darlene Graham Nordone's people won't even return our phone calls to let me interview her, too, in the spirit of fairness, I want to be fair. I want people, voters, to have a choice. And for Abdul, now he, you, whatever you think of his performance last night on Fox News, fact of the matter is, he showed up. fact of the matter is he was ready to go to battle with Jesse Waters, who was giving him, you know, down the road. The fact of the matter is politicians ought to be willing to engage. They ought to be willing to get into the arena on even in hostile territory. Who knows if he won over any voters last night? He may have. So that's the way it ought to be done. Portions of our show are sponsored by Rough Greens. I saw a couple of dogs in the yard as we were driving this morning over here to WRHI. Beautiful neighborhood, neat homes. This is Americana. Gosh, it feels good to be home again in South Carolina. You take your vitamins, right? You probably take your supplements. You watch with your watch what you eat. 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
1: Alan from the team here at WRHI popped in and said that a listener called the station and said, thank Mike for using her real name. Even the name thing is peculiar. Of course, she was known as her name was Darlene Nordone. And she dropped her married name in the last, month or two in order to run as Lindsey Graham's sister. Look, everybody knows she's Lindsey Graham's sister. But the idea that she would be a brand rather than an actual name is problematic. My podcast partner, Mark Davis, doesn't think that's that big a deal. Well, that's okay. That's what campaigns do. Wait a minute. We're not talking about a brand of, chocolate chip cookies here. We're not talking about Pop-Tarts. We're talking about real-life people. And for Darlene Graham Nordone to suddenly hope that people know her as Darlene Graham when that's not her name, has that bothered you? Look, I know people think I'm in the tank for Ralph Norman. I know what I know of Ralph Norman. I know what I don't know about her. And that's a problem. But I wonder if you acknowledge that a name change as a politician. Look, broadcasters change names. Actors change names. People change names all the time if you're a performer. But if you're a U.S. senator, does a name change matter? And I feel kind of crazy because I talked to Mark about it. Mark's like, well, it's not that big a deal. It's just her brand and she needs to just properly. Wait a minute. She's not going to be in a Paramount motion picture here. She's not going to be on a Netflix series. She wants to be the next U.S. senator from South Carolina. If her name is Darlene Nordone, then she ought to run as Darlene Nordone. Am I nuts? Sometimes I feel like I'm the one that's crazy. Maybe I am. If that's her name, then that's the name she has to run by. No, she dropped it. She dropped Nordone. It's Darlene Graham against Ralph Norman. Well, no, it's actually Darlene Graham Nordone. And if you've noticed, I have said over and over again her full name. Am I being petty? Am I being wrong? Or do you agree with me? 800-655-MIKE. 800-655-6453. Just got a text from a journalist friend of mine who I happen to respect a lot, like him a lot, and he's glad that I'm interviewing Congressman Norman, and he agreed with me basically that it's too bad that the Darlene Graham Nordone campaign didn't respond. I want to be fair. I want to make sure that voters here in South Carolina have a chance to hear from both candidates. And as I've said to you before, when they turn me down, I don't take it personally. They're not dissing me. They're dissing this audience. They're telling people in this audience, well, we're not going to bother. It's the Joe Biden campaign from the basement campaign. Makes no sense. 800-655-MIKE. Speaking of names, President Trump, some breaking news. He's just bored, I guess. He wants to rename Lake Ontario Lake America. The man just doesn't stop. I mean... Sometimes I swear it gets exhausting. But hey, I know we'll be sailing on the Gulf of America this fall. Scott Jennings and I will be taking a group of a few hundred listeners to the Gulf of America, not the Gulf of Mexico. Portions of our show sponsored by Chapter. 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Mike is in Michigan. Mike, what do you make of Darlene Graham Nordone dropping her last name?
2: I can relate to it, and it made me laugh when you brought that up, because Candace Miller used to be my congresswoman. She was out of Harrison Township, Michigan, and I thought to myself, I said, I should run for Congress with my last name. They're going to think I'm related.
1: That's like the Dan Sullivan versus Dan Sullivan in Alaska, right? The same idea. Let's take some names. I want to get Jim here from Philly, because Jim thinks I'm being overly critical of Mrs. Darlene Graham Nordone. Hey, Jim, got about a minute. What do you think?
3: I think you're being overly critical, Mike, mm-hmm. to be honest with you. I think
1: I just said that.
3: Mm-hmm. You know,
1: do you like? Go ahead.
3: If you were running tomorrow and you had that name, I think anyone of a smart elk would consider using that as the brand, since it would get you
1: brand.
3: Recognition to people that
1: the
3: just
1: brand.
3: Go to the polls and read and pick.
1: Gotcha. Well, it just seems to me that a name should matter. And if the lady's name is Darlene Graham Nordone, she should run as Darlene Graham Nordone. I don't know why that's tricky. I don't know why that's complicated. Seems to me pretty easy to figure out, but we'll have to agree to disagree. We're going to see what happens, because this is going to be a pretty wild time, one of the most unusual sort of runoff elections we've ever seen in America. And Ralph Norman, willing to join us. Darlene Graham Nordone, not. We're going to let the voters decide. Next, joining us right here in studio in WRHI, Congressman Ralph Norman. We'll get his take on all that's going on next as this special edition of the Mike Gallagher Show from York County, South Carolina, continues.

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7: Fox News, I'm Sue Gosman. We now know the cause of death for country music legend Dolly Parton. Her publicist announcing tonight that she died at a Nashville hospital today after a brief battle with cancer. Dolly Parton was 80 years old. President Trump has ordered American flags to be flown at half-staff for a week. South Carolina Senator Darlene Graham has won the Republican nomination runoff against Congressman Ralph Norman.
8: Our victory would not have been possible without you, and we are truly grateful. South Carolina is truly Trump country.
7: Now take on Democrat Annie Andrews in November. Graham was appointed senator following the death of her brother Lindsey Graham last month. 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
9: 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Mostly clear skies tonight with a chance of showers tomorrow. After an overnight low of 64, expect high of 96 tomorrow with a high of 97 on Thursday. 72 degrees tonight, Cottonwood in the Verde Valley with a high on Wednesday of 107 and 108 on Thursday. 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
12: Man. I never took Alex Vindman all that seriously. I didn't take him seriously as a witness. I laughed at how dumpy he appeared, his nonsense story. I was offended by how a little lowlife twerp like that could try to topple the government. I think the man is a traitor. I know for a fact that he was advising Ukraine over American interests. Okay, Alexander Vindman, him, yes, the traitor. Well, he just got spanked big time in Florida. Now, I always assumed that. I mean, I'm like, no one's going to take this guy seriously. I just kind of knew in my gut. I barely paid any attention to that race. Right, it wasn't really much of a... I'm in Florida all the time, never heard boo about him. Now, everyone is talking about this as some sort of upset that Ms. Nixon, I think her name is Ashley Nixon, is the Democrat nominee for the United States Senate. I don't find it all that surprising whatsoever. This Vindman, I mean, he goes into a room and would, like, turn everybody off. You know, he goes into a room of neutral people to slightly supportive, and just would make an enemy out of everybody in that room. I notice he's like got a little bit of a nasty streak. He's a hothead, chip on his shoulder. Yeah, big chip on his shoulder. I remember he was started to, you know, say things about President Trump, right? That President Trump was a threat to democracy. I started giving him a hard time on Twitter. This guy, like, totally threatened, like, you come after me and my family, I will come after you, Greg Kelly. I'm like, lighten up, Francis. This is Twitter. Crying out loud. You just got the president of the United States. I'm allowed to make fun of you. And quite frankly, your wife. All right? I mean, it was the Democrats who decided to give her a podcast. You were the one who put her in your dopey commercials. Right? You took your fine father and made him sit in that chair like he was waiting for his car at Jiffy Lube. You were the guys who were slouches on TV. You were the ones who invited all that crap. I'm allowed to. You fat Anyway, a lot of reasons to not like Vindman. Has nothing to do with the fact that he's fat. Hey, I battled the bulge plenty myself. However, not when I was in uniform. You know, I always managed to keep my weight pretty much under control when I was an officer in the United States military. I noticed that Vindman can't do that or couldn't do that. And for him to go to his brother, Eugene, because of that phone call, hey, Joe Biden said out loud that he wanted that prosecutor fired, and if he wasn't fired, Ukraine wasn't going to get the money. President Trump has a duty to look into that. And if his own Department of Justice won't, which is a whole other scandal, yeah, government agencies refusing, defying, working against the President of the United States, he's allowed to tell Rudy Giuliani. He's allowed to say, hey, Mr. Zelensky, you know, you got a really weird company over there, Burisma. I don't know what they're doing with Hunter. And Joe is just bragging that, you know, he fired the prosecutor for billions of dollars. I would look into that if I were you. It sounds really, it's terrible. And it was terrible. So anyway, I'm very, very pleased that this guy lost. That would have been, oh my God, two Vindmans in the United States Congress? Two? How do we feel about Corey Mills, Republican, lost? This is something else that I really wasn't, you know, I knew he had personal issues. But whenever I think of Corey Mills, congressman, I think of the time I saw him on the roof in Butler, Pennsylvania, shortly after the assassination attempt. And I had never really noticed him before, but I'm like, who is this guy? He totally, you know, he's totally professional. He totally understands the severity of what happened and the breakdown. He's outraged that it did happen, and he's asking all the right questions. Well, it turned out it's Corey Mills. And like a lot of these politicians, however, a little bit of a complicated personal life. You know, you got to be a little bit wired differently to get in front of a crowd and say, I will lower your taxes. You know, I mean, it's just a different type of person who's going to do that. You know, me, I am so good that several hundred thousand of you should vote for me. I am better than anybody. You know, like, you got to be a little bit unhinged. Unhinged in a good way, but sometimes that comes with some other things that aren't great. And anyway, there were allegations of abuse, and there were girlfriends all over the place. So Corey Mills has lost his primary to a Republican ex-weatherman / host of Good Day Orlando. Elijah, I think his name is. So far, I like him. And I actually like, and I certainly don't hold it against him. You should see all the jokes that people make. Oh, my gosh, he is just an anchorman. No, you can be a lot of things, actually. You bring things to the table. You don't have to start when you're 23 years old running for the state house, right? No, we don't want that. Our Constitution, our founding fathers actually did not want that. They wanted people from all walks of life, different expertise, different skill set, to actually come to Congress, to come to the presidency. That's the other thing. President Trump, here's another reason why he doesn't fit into the mold, everybody. He does not. He broke the damn thing. Of all the presidents we have ever had, think of any, who are the presidents who came to the office with world-class skill? World-class skill. Like, they could do something that had nothing to do with politics. And that skill, whatever it is they could do, was incredibly valuable and world-class. Okay, did Joe Biden have that? Of course not. He was just a career politician. There was nothing special about Joe Biden. We're going to go back to Obama, 2 years in the 2 years in the Senate, wrote a bunch of books about himself. That's not world class. That's a fake. That's a narrative. He sold a narrative. George W. Bush, son of a president. Congratulations. 6 years as governor of Texas, managing a baseball team, part owner. Nothing. That's not world class. And it goes on like this. You could argue, no, you can't even say it about George H.W. Bush. The guy was running for office when he was 30. Ronald Reagan, God bless Ronald Reagan. And actually, Ronald Reagan is very, very kind of the type of person that they were talking about. A person who had accomplishment in something outside of politics. He wasn't the best guy in the world. He wasn't the best actor, but he was pretty solid. And when it came to communication, and that General Electric Theater, everybody was like, oh my God, this is the best communicator we've ever. And he was a true believer, a true conservative. Anyway, you can go through all the presidents, and there are two with world-class talent outside of politics. World-class. President Trump and Eisenhower and arguably George Washington. That's it. The rest of them were kind of very, very ambitious. Just ambitious. They just wanted to be something important. And there's okay to a point. It's okay to a point. But I like these guys who have something to offer us. Something big to offer. Here's somebody who doesn't. All right, this Andy Beshear character. All right, now get ready as we go into the midterms. Andy Beshear, once we're, he is going to be the Democrats' dream. I was going to say something gross. Dream candidate, like nighttime dream candidate. All right, here they are, ooing and eyeing over Andy Beshear. Who the hell is that? Pretty boy governor of Kentucky, Democrat. Kentucky tends to be Republican, and he wins Kentucky as a Democrat? Oh, he must be a genius. Cut four.
13: Do you believe that this is a blip on the radar for the Democratic Party with these more progressive socialist candidates being elected? Or do you think that this could be the future of the Democratic Party and it could be changing before our eyes in the way the Republican Party changed with Trump? What do you think?
14: I think the Democratic Party has to be a big tent party where people can have different ideas on how we solve a problem as long as we agree that that problem exists.
12: Oh, wow. You can really find common ground with those socialists, right? You can find common ground with the socialists. And he goes on like this. It's not, this is the guy. This is, they say, the guy, right? Now hear them ooh and ah over Andy Beshear. Nobody really, that name is not going to work either. Beshear. I don't see that. You have to have a pretty straightforward name to be president. You know, even Obama. Obama, people could, you know, phonetically, whatever. Beshear doesn't work. Cut three.
15: Kentucky Governor Andy Beshear has become one of the most closely watched Democrats in the country.
16: Kentucky Governor Andy Beshear is taking on a key role in the Democratic Party ahead of the 2026 midterm elections. Beshear was officially named as the chair of the Democratic Governors Association over the weekend.
17: Governor Andy Beshear was featured this week in Vogue. The article focused on Beshear's time as governor here in Kentucky and what his experience has been like. They also talked about his home life and his potential in the 2028 presidential bid after his term for governor is over.
12: Well, good luck with that. One of his primary, not, you know, I don't care, but he happens to be a white man. That tends to work against you in the Republican and the Democrat world, doesn't it? Darlene Graham is trending. Darlene Graham is trending for all the wrong reasons. Did you see the debate last night? That guy, Norman, was very, very strong. He wasn't perfect, but people were comfortable with him. People were comfortable. His answers were substantive, at least more so than Darlene. Darlene looked like they just picked her out of the audience. Can you go up there and I could try, sure. Darlene Graham is now the senator after her brother died. They made her. The governor can appoint her. She is interim, all right? I don't think it's going to work out. You got to have a little bit more to say than this, even if your brother was a very important person for a very long time. Cut 22.
18: Senator, if you want to respond or we can move on, it's your choice.
19: That's okay. We'll move on.
18: Okay, we'll move on. All right. Okay.
19: Go ahead.
18: On the national security question as well, Senator, are Taiwan and the South China Sea national security issues for the United States? If so, why?
19: I'm sorry. Could you repeat the question?
18: Are Taiwan and the South China Sea national security issues for the United States? And if so, why or how?
19: I'm just going to be honest here. I'm not on national security. I'm not that informed on national security. So, but I do support the military. My brother was in the Air Force for 33 years. So I will do everything I can to support the military. My dad was in the Army. I'm not a polished politician up here. National security is not my thing, not my area of expertise, but I do support the military.
18: Congressman, I'll give you
12: all right,
18: a
12: stop.
18: Chance to respond.
12: Right there. What do you think? Does that cut it? No, it doesn't. It doesn't. And it doesn't really matter. like her answer on Taiwan, and you know, but you have to be conversant. You have to be. It's beneath South Carolina, all right? She just wandered in out of some, you know, I don't know, down the block where they were all watching TV. It was just watching Netflix. Just the most casual. Now, this Norman guy is not exactly Churchill either, but he more than held his own, and I think compare. And he looked senatorial. He looked like he was ready to do the job, to do the work. To do the work. It is a job after all, right? Norman, go ahead.
18: And I'm sure he recognizes that...
20: Taiwan's a definite ally. And, you know, we have a trading relationship with them that is beneficial to the United States, chips being one of them, and others. So what the president is doing right is he's enabling Taiwan to defend themselves against China. But it's peace through strength that he's showing with Iran that China, Russia, others are looking at it so that they don't want to deal with America, and that's why they haven't attacked Taiwan. If they had some weak Democrat in office like Biden or another Obama, yeah, they'd take it over. But we can't let that happen. We got to take a strong a peace through strength is working.
12: Okay, solid, pretty solid, not perfect. It doesn't matter. That was more than solid, actually. He was great. He was great. He's going to win. He should win, for crying out loud. He should win. The Senate thing is not as secure as I would like. I don't like this situation in Alaska. Okay, this Peralta person. They pulled such a little scam up there. Who the hell do they think they are? And for the media to kind of give it grease, what happened? They found this Dan Sullivan character, a guy with the name Dan Sullivan, and let him run on the ticket there as a Republican to fool people from voting for the real Dan Sullivan, who's an Iraq War hero, Harvard Law, committed statesman. He's not a politician. He's a statesman, for crying out loud. A statesman. I love that guy. I actually met him at a Giants game once, and he followed up with a note. I thought that was very, it was nice. It was also very political, right? You know, I'm hosting a show or whatever, and I thought, man, it must be nice. Must be nice to have a staff. I would do that all the time. Hey, so-and-so was really great. Let's write them a note. Get their address. I'll sign it. But, that goes with the job. You know, they should have that kind of, they need that kind of assistance. I'm not one of these guys who says, don't give them anything. No, they need to talk to their constituents. They need to outreach. They need to be out there. So this is bad news. I don't like it. Now, Mary, what's her name? Peltola is her name. Peltola. She did very well. She got more votes. A Democrat got more votes than Dan Sullivan in the How is that? Now, I just want to think that in Alaska, they don't screw around with August primaries too much, right? It's the general election. It's all about the general election. And you can't tell me, are we really there? Is Alaska about to go blue? You got to be kidding me. Where is Sarah Palin? Actually, where is Sarah Palin? We'll be right back.
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10: This is Moving America. Here's Jake Novak.
21: Chevrolet is throwing in the towel when it comes to the Chinese market. 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That's a 99% drop, by the way. Now, Chevy isn't completely pulling out of the country. It will still make some vehicles there for export sales elsewhere. And Chevy parent GM is actually ramping up its focus on selling selling Buicks and Cadillacs in China. Most of this has to do with two things: EVs and the Chinese economy. Chevy's China lineup was mostly gas-powered, and EVs are much more popular there. But the Chinese consumer economy is also in the dumps, and the Beijing regime's Politburo just decided in late July not to stimulate the retail markets. Good luck, car makers. I'm Jake Novak.
10: This is Moving America.
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2: Oh, my God. I can't believe they're walking over the Israeli and the American flag. Like, suck my dude. They can do whatever the they want with the American flag and the Israeli flag. I wipe my with the American flag. I the Constitution. I wipe my with the Constitution. It's a piece of paper, dude. Mother the Constitution and mother this country.
27: Doesn't matter. Doesn't matter if rapes happen on October 7th. Like, that doesn't change the dynamic for me even this much.
2: It's Lenin's birthday today. Happy birthday, Lenin. Happy birthday, Vladimir. Vladimir Lenin. Happy birthday. Happy day of birth.
12: That's a sign.
2: The greatest
12: Piker.
2: Of all time. One of the goats. One of the greatest to ever do it.
12: He's talking about Vladimir Lenin, his idol, Vladimir Lenin, the communist, the Bolshevik Revolution. Bad guy. Guy who read Karl Marx and didn't laugh out loud, thought, this is great. This is great. We will bring it to Russia. And he brought it to Russia, and the rest is terrible, terrible history. That's Hassan Piker. Look at the crazy, ugly stuff he supports, and look at the people who will not renounce him, who will not refute him, who will actually be seen in public with him. That is the Democrat Party. That guy right there, this is who they are. All right? Who are we? Peace and prosperity. What about Iran? What about Iran? When's the last time we dropped a bomb over there? Have you really? Do not pay attention to anybody, what they say about Iran, except for me, Blaine Holt, and two other guys.

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3: Fox News, I'm Sue Guzman. We now know the cause of death for country music legend Dolly Parton. Her publicist announcing tonight that she died at a Nashville hospital today after a brief battle with cancer. Dolly Parton was 80 years old. President Trump has ordered American flags to be flown at half-staff for a week. South Carolina Senator Darlene Graham has won the Republican nomination runoff against Congressman Ralph Norman.
4: Our victory would not have been possible without you, and we are truly grateful. South Carolina is truly Trump country.
3: Now take on Democrat Annie Andrews in November. Graham was appointed senator following the death of her brother Lindsey Graham last month. 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
11: Arizona News Audio. Over the weekend, Pima County Sheriff's deputies rescued two groups of hikers. Sheriff's Department spokesman Kevin Adger says deputies were called out to the Seven Falls Trail near Sabino Canyon. Found a group of hikers overwhelmed with the extreme heat.
12: They had run out of water and they were starting to have some issues related to heat. Pima County Sheriff's Department search and rescue team decided to go up and try to meet the hikers, get them some water, and hike them out.
11: Adger says as this group was being helped down, deputies encountered another distressed group that also ran out of water and needed help. In all, 14 or so were able to walk down after getting hydrated, except for one hiker that was flown out by a DPS helicopter to a hospital. 10 weeks before the election, new poll shows incumbent Democratic Governor Katie Hobbs with a 15-point lead over her Republican challenger, Congressman Andy Biggs. Paul Bentz with Phoenix-based High Ground, which conducted the poll, says Hobbs has siphoned off about 12% of Republican voters, and Biggs is down some 30 points among independents in Arizona.
13: The challenge they have right now is not only does Biggs need to solidify and make sure that Republicans vote for him, but he's got to find a way to make more of these independents move his way. Otherwise, he's not going to be able to close the gap.
11: Undecided voters are at about 13%, which Bent says is still a little high for this point in the election. New polling from Noble Predictive Insights shows Democratic candidates for statewide office in the lead. In the Secretary of State's race, incumbent Adrian Fontes holds a 6-point lead over Republican Alexander Colladan, 41-35%. But pollster Mike Noble says 20% of likely voters remain undecided.
14: Fontes' advantage is being driven heavily by independents. He leads Colladan 42% to 16% with independent voters. But the key number is that 34% of independents are still undecided.
11: In the attorney general's race, incumbent Chris Mays also holds a 6-point lead over Republican State Senate President Warren Peterson and also holds a large lead among independents. Polling shows the race for state superintendent of public instruction is close, with Republican Kimberly Yee leading Democrat Teresa Leyva Ruiz by just 3 points. Connie Weber, Arizona News Audio.
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16: You're listening to The Greg Kelly Show. All right, some analysis from one of the great political minds of our time, John McLaughlin, the pollster, who was key in getting President Trump in the White House and then back in the White House. John McLaughlin, welcome back. How are you? What do you make of last night?
17: I'm doing well. Last night, I think you were just talking about Alaska, and I think we need to be concerned about Alaska when you're looking at the results here, because they have a Senate seat that's important, and when you're looking at the results, Vitalta scored first with 48% that I saw so far, and you've got the Republican, Dan Solomon, who's the incumbent senator, running a couple points behind her, and then this other guy who's named Dan Sullivan Jr. getting 2% because the Democrats played cute. And Florida, remember, they changed the election laws on the primaries so that they could save Lisa Murkowski because she voted to impeach Trump. So what they did was, instead of having closed primaries, Republicans and Democrats nominating candidates, they actually have an open primary where the top four go into the November election.
16: Oh, and, you're kidding me. Wait a second. Whoa. So it's going to be Sullivan, Peralta. Wait a second. The top four? You're kidding me.
17: Yeah, I'm telling you, the top four. And they play a game of ranked choice voting, too. It's like, so you've got Peltola, and then you've got Sullivan. And it was with 80% in, it's because it takes a little bit to get the numbers in. It's a big space up there. But 48% for Peltola, and you got Dan Sullivan, the senator, at 43, and then you got another 2% for this Dan Sullivan Jr., who, you know, claims to be a Republican, and then you got a Democrat who got 1%, this guy David B. Leslie.
16: Wait, let me ask you this, though. I mean, what point was, if there were four candidates that I saw last night, you know, up for that contest in Alaska, right, and you're telling me all four will now be in the general as well?
17: Well, yeah, because there's like 15 people on the ballot. I mean, you got knuckleheads on the Green Party and nonpartisans and the old Alaskan Independence Party. Somebody got 672 votes. I mean, there was about it's going to be about 150,000 votes cast, and because there's 20% still coming in, but there's 130,000 votes, you know, that are already counted. And the Democrats ahead for the Senate race. And, you know, they got to get their act together in the Senate you've got the Save America Act, overwhelmingly popular, right? But 84% of all voters supporting, you know, that you got to be a citizen to vote. 77% supporting voter ID with photo ID. And the Senate can't pass it because they want to protect the filibuster. And in May, we did a poll where 56% of all voters said they should pass the Save America Act, and only 28% of all voters said they should save the filibuster. Because the Democrats already, you know, have broken it when they had Supreme Court justices, and they're promising these big government socialists, when they get elected, they will break it. And,
16: okay, let me just ask you, going back to that Senate race, though, in Alaska, like, okay, right, it's August, and I would imagine, you know, August is August. It's just not the month that a lot of people are thinking about politics. And I don't know about turnout up there, but isn't it safe to say that there are going to be a lot more Republicans turning out for the general election to vote for the real Dan Sullivan? Is that going to happen?
17: We hope so, because in November, it starts snowing up there. I've worked elections up there. I used to work for Wally Hickel with the Alaska Independence Party, and I've worked, and Steve Forbes was in caucuses up there and other stuff. And we did polling for the Senate committee to get Lisa Murkowski elected back in 2004. But when you look at the results of the election in Alaska, when you go back to the presidential election, the turnout won't be as high.
16: The turnout will not be as high.
17: No, in 2024.
16: Oh, okay, sure.
17: You had 338,000, but you had 150,000 people. You had half the electorate vote in the primary, and because it's an open primary. But you had, when Trump ran, you had 338,000 voters vote, and Trump got 54% of the vote. So, and that's, Kamala Harris only got 41%. So you're right. If the Trump voters come back out, it would be a decisive win for Dan Sullivan. However, a lot of Trump voters are very disappointed they haven't passed the Save America Act, and a lot of Republicans are upset that they haven't done more to grow the economy. So even though Alaska is pretty distant than the mainland, their economy is affected by our economy, and the majority of Americans favor more tax cuts to grow the economy.
16: Well, I never thought we'd be worried about Alaska in August, but here we are. Dan, not exactly famous, Dan Sullivan, outside of Alaska, but he's solid. Very, very solid. I like him a lot. Republican senator, in it for all the right reasons. Here is Mary Peltola. And she was actually born in Alaska, which is relatively rare. Do me a favor, Carlos. Let's listen to her. Go ahead.
18: Single primary, regardless of party, and the top four vote-getters advance to the general election. 17 candidates are running to replace term-limited governor Mike
16: Duncan. You're going to hear her speak in a second.
18: 15 candidates for Alaska's lone U.S. House seat. There are two clear frontrunners for the U.S. Senate primary, incumbent Republican Dan Sullivan
16: and
18: Democratic Representative Mary Peltola. Peltola rejected an endorsement from Kamala Harris, who sent out a fundraising email in support of Peltola. Harris lost in Alaska to President Trump during her failed 2024 presidential run. A spokesperson for Peltola told the New York Times that the campaign did not approve the fundraising email and that she isn't looking for endorsements from anyone in the lower 48.
16: John. All right, well, fair enough, but we didn't hear from her, but that is interesting. She turned down the endorsement from Kamala Harris. I'll tell you something else about her. Apparently, she is she's Indian, John, and she looks Indian. I mean, that's how unusual is ever a Democrat to actually look like an Indian when they claim they're an Indian. She looks Indian, and that's going to work for her.
17: Well, I think, by the way, I mean, even though it's a large landmass, it's a small state in terms of population, and Alaskans are pretty independent and pretty rugged, and we'll see. But she turned Kamala Harris down for a reason, because Harris only got 41% of the vote there, and Trump won big. So I think when you look at our last national general election poll that we published last month, the Republicans were losing the generic ballot for Congress nationwide 46-44. Only 2 points, but close. And that's 1,000 likely voters. None of this adults or registered voters who don't vote. It's a real poll, and we have been very accurate with it. But when we ask them, all things being equal, who do you prefer to vote for Congress, a Republican who's a free market capitalist or a Democrat who is a big government socialist? The Republican then goes ahead 49-36. So it's a 13-point edge, a 15-point swing. And the Republican then actually has huge gains among independents and moderates. And we go from losing Hispanic voters to running even, pick up a net 12 points with African Americans. I mean, the Republicans have to go and play offense in this November election. And in September 9th and 10th, when they go to Dallas for their convention, they need to have a scorecard with these Democrats showing where the Republicans would vote versus the Democrats, because, right now, I mean, they're trying to turn it into a referendum on Trump, and Trump's not on the ballot. But, you got all these, in New York State, we got Kathy Hochul be first on the ballot, and she's not popular. And Bruce Blakeman is closing the race with her significantly. And then you've got all these congressional candidates where, Mayor Mondami's not on the ballot, but Kathy Hochul made him, and he's nominating these big government socialists. And the ones who won the primaries, probably like, Chevalier and and Landers, they'll be the tail wagging the dog in Congress.
16: All right. Oh boy. Now I'm more worried than I was before, because when I look around at the economy and I look around at the socialist agenda, and I look around at their reluctance to distance themselves from people like Hassan Piker. Hey, do me a favor. Let's hear this Hassan Piker character again. He is like, you can't say he's fringe when Democrats won't renounce him, and he shows up with Democrats the day before the election, and he is embraced. Hassan Piker, lunatic, but not for the Democrats. Go ahead, Carlos, with that cut at the top.
19: And, oh, my God, I can't believe they're walking over the Israeli and the American flag. Like, suck my dude. They can do whatever the they want with the American flag and the Israeli flag. I wipe my with the American flag. I the Constitution. I wipe my with the Constitution. It's a piece of paper, dude. Mother the Constitution and mother this country. Doesn't matter. Doesn't matter if rapes happen on October 7th. Like, that doesn't change the dynamic for me even this much.
20: It's Lenin's birthday today. Happy birthday, Lenin. Happy birthday, Vladimir. Vladimir Lenin. Happy birthday. Happy day of birth.
16: That's
20: Vladimir. The greatest of all time.
16: Okay, thank you, Hassan. That's enough. This is a gift for Republicans. I hate to think of it that way, but I'm thinking of it that way, John McLaughlin.
17: Yeah, well, it's a gift that people like yourself get out the information that this is the person who's influencing and endorsing these Democrats who are winning the primaries. And, you know, although you get like this Alaskan candidate says she turned down Kamala Harris's endorsement, I mean, they're not running away from these guys. And this Hassan Piker is a racist. He's an anti-Semite. And he's scary. And they really, you know, the Democrat Socialists of America have an agenda. They have a platform. If I was Mike Johnson, the Speaker of the House, I'd put it up for a vote in the House, whether you endorse this or whether you reject it. And we ought to have a sense of the Congress. And also John Thune should put it on the floor of the Senate and ask the Democrats to vote yes or no, because if, God forbid, they get the majorities in the House and the Senate, that's what they're going to be going by, whether they defund the police, close jails, have total cashless bail nationwide, open borders, higher taxes by the trillions, not by the little amounts, government control of health care.
16: They hate all that stuff is crazy, and then we can hang it around them, and we should be in a really good spot, but we got to get out the vote. And oh, boy, John McLaughlin, it's going to be closer than I thought. Hey, last thing. How do you get is it possible to get 2024 turnout, you know, like in a midterm election, you know, in a presidential turnout level in a midterm? Has it ever happened before?
17: It's been higher when Trump's been president. You never had it over 100 million before. And in 2018, it went to 118 million, and it wasn't good. We had 220. In 2024, you had actually 155 million voters come out. Trump got 77 million. So when you look at 2018, you say, oh, it was 118 million came out.
16: Yeah.
17: 2022, it was 112 million come out. It really depends. You know, out of the 77 million that voted for Trump, they got to come out again, because we have a great chance to beat, like, Laura Gillen in New York 4, because that race is a dead heat. We polled there.
16: Is that our guy, Lawler?
17: Janine Driscoll. Mike Lawler is up in New York 17.
16: Where the hell is that? Where is that in New York? Where is that?
17: Which one? New York 4?
16: Yeah.
17: That's town of Hempstead in Long Beach. So it's in Nassau. Your old neck of the woods, Garden City.
16: Yeah, I didn't know she had Laura Gillen. Yeah, well, I don't vote there anymore.
17: Janine Driscoll has a really good shot of winning. Plus, you've got Tom Suozzi, who's like an institution for these Democrats out there, but we've beaten him before for County Jack. He's now in Congress, and he's in a close race with Mike LePetri, and Trump won that district. So we can get the Trump voters out to win, you know, they won't be able to vote. Hakeem Jeffries, he won't reject their platform. I mean, he says he doesn't endorse it, but he's supporting all these candidates, these Democrat socialists, these big government socialists.
16: Well, if we get fired up, we win, man. We got to get fired up. We got to get, and they want to make us demoralized. That's the aim of the big fake news, and they are fake, and you can't be discouraged. And this is, we are on the right side of history. And we got to keep it up, and we got to stay positive and not get all melancholy and don't believe these lies about the Iran war. John McLaughlin, say hi to your brother James. Two of these guys, they're geniuses when they come to polls.
17: I'll tell Jim and keep getting the truth out. And by the way, you know, you talk about the Iran war. You've been there. Thank you for your service with the Marines. And to a fellow Fordham alum, you know, go Rams.
16: Go Rams, yeah, Rams. Yeah. That was the mascot, wasn't it? We had a great Vince Lombardi cut his teeth. The greatest football coach ever. you know, learn the trade at Fordham, our alma mater, Fordham University in the Bronx, of all places. Thank you very much, John. To be continued.
17: On that footnote, Lombardi recruited my dad. He was the offensive coach when they recruited my dad to play quarterback at Fordham. Back in
16: no
17: the
16: way.
17: 20th century. Yeah, a long time
16: no
17: ago.
16: No way. Was he all that? Let's face it. Hey, was how much of it is legend and how much of it is a little bit of hype?
17: For Lombardi?
16: Yeah.
17: He was a great coach. Phenomenal coach.
16: Yeah, so. I know. But a little bit of hype. A little bit of PR.
17: I don't know.
16: There's got to be a little bit of hype. You know what I mean? A little bit of hype. And the four blocks of granite and all that stuff. Hey, we got to go. Hey, John McLaughlin, you are the best. Best to Jim and best to your old man, of course. A great quarterback. Rest in peace. We'll be right back.
1: Greg Kelly. And now it's time.
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22: Safer streets, affordable energy, good jobs, strong economy, and a government that works. We don't want men in women's bathrooms. We don't want women in men's bathrooms. Maybe it's time for both parties to stop listening to the loudest voices that are trying to change our way of life. We are all Americans. Maybe some of us have lost their way, but we have not lost our minds. Let's keep America great. Let's keep America the way we all grew up. God bless America. I'm John Catsimatidis, and that's the Cat's Corner.
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23: Welcome to the mansion economy. So what is that? It's homes listed for $20 million and up. There seems to be a shortage of them. Can you imagine? Luxury properties and mansions are booming across the country, especially in places like LA, New York, and South Florida. I think the reason for this is the stock market, startups, SpaceX, and artificial intelligence. They've all contributed to this. And the real estate agents are describing this as the gold rush and absolute bananas. One appraiser said $10 million homes are a dime a dozen. Can you imagine? That seems to be the problem. There's such a disparity between the affordable and the mansion. So why don't we look at that and never bet against the United States? I'm Suzanne Miller.
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16: Hi, 800-848-9222, 800-848-9222. I am just informed that Mr. McLaughlin's father is no longer with us, right? Great man. And he was a player for Vince Lombardi. Vince Lombardi was a great coach, but a bit of a yeller, all right? He wasn't that nice. Hey, you know, can't be nice all the time. Sometimes you gotta, sometimes you gotta crack some skulls. Anybody ever see The Breakfast Club? I love that. Man, I'm really kind of upset about this Alaska situation and what they did with Dan Sullivan, the imposter Dan Sullivan. They gave him 10,000 words in the New York Times just before the election. 10,000 words. And they flew an entire crew up there, an entire crew of New York Times videographers, of New York Times reporters, of a New York Times regular still photographer, and then they got the motion picture, and they did all of this stuff on who? Dan Sullivan, regular jerk guy who has the name Dan Sullivan, and that's what it's all about, just fooling the people of Alaska. Alaska, are you going to let that one happen? Are you really going to fall for it? I hope not. That would be, oh gosh, that would. And I actually met this dude at a football game. I liked him a lot. I'm like, you know what? This is one senator I know. I like him. Let's make sure he gets in there. So we'll see what happens. In the meantime, you better not show. Is Mamdani, we're getting closer and closer to the 9/11 anniversary. Is Mamdani actually going to show? Very important moment today. Jeanette Pick, daughter of Joseph Pick, who was killed on 9/11. Mamdani, you're not wanted. You're not wanted on that sacred ground for that very solemn ceremony. Cut 13, if you don't mind.
0: Jeanette Pick?
2: Dude, we don't want you there. When I say we, I mean myself and the almost 90,000 people who have signed the change.org petition. I don't know how else we can say this to you. We've gone to the media. We've had a petition started. Literally, Scott Lobato put it in skywriting. I don't know how much clearer we can tell you. We don't want you there. What don't you get?
16: Well, thing is, he doesn't work for us. He works for his radical constituency. And there are about a million weirdos in New York, a million Israel-hating people. You should see what they say on Twitter. They're so mad at him because he has not gone as far left as they want, and he is awfully far left. They want to see more. They want to see conspicuous disrespect of the cops. Right now, it's been rather kind of, you know, just below the radar, right? A little bit just below the radar. But it's there. Not enough for the left. For all of those socialist punks who haven't bought anything, who have no stake in the game, who got to New York City 10 minutes ago. So this is what it is. Have you seen the polls? Something like 50% of Democrats think that socialism is great. So this could shock the world, this election. And President Trump holding on to two majorities. The only guy I know of who did that was George W. Bush, but that was 2002, and it was the wake of 9/11. And it was in the run-up to the Iraq War, and they were generating all that kind of, quite frankly, fake patriotism, right? You got to support this war or you don't support America. And a lot of people fell for it, tragically. It's totally different. It's a totally different world right now. But President Trump can do it if we...

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5: News. I'm Ted Lindner. South Carolina Senator Darlene Graham has won the Republican nomination runoff against Congressman Ralph Norman. She'll now take on Democrat Annie Andrews in November.
6: Thank you, Lindsay, for your service to South Carolina and to this country. It's just not the same without you here.
5: Graham took over the senator's seat for her late brother, Lindsay, after he passed away in July. The death of country music superstar Dolly Parton confirmed to have resulted after a brief battle with cancer.
7: Born on January 19th, 1946 in Pittman Center, Tennessee, Parton was the fourth of 12 kids. She grew up in a one-room cabin out in the Smoky Mountains, and she made her first appearance on the Grand Ole Opry at only 13 years old.
5: Fox's Alexis McAdams. Dolly Parton was 80 years old. 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
8: 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Mostly clear skies tonight with a chance of showers tomorrow. After an overnight low of 64, expect high of 96 tomorrow with a high of 97 on Thursday. 72 degrees tonight, Cottonwood in the Verde Valley with a high on Wednesday of 107 and 108 on Thursday. 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
2: This is the Rob Carson Show. It's already Wednesday. It's hump day, kid. Holy hell, it's hump day already. Welcome to the show. Please come inside. What a wild 24 hours I've had. Wild and a lot of wonderful, actually. A lot of wonderful. I'm not going to get into, spend a lot of time on my prostate cancer diagnosis. Because, there's nothing worse than people complaining about their maladies. But I will tell you the overwhelming response of positivity and no trolls, which was pretty amazing. I think maybe somebody was kind of protecting me there, because people can be awful. But nobody was to me, and it meant a lot. It really meant a lot. And last night, something that was a blessing, I laid down to sleep at about 9:30, because I was really tired. And I woke up this morning thinking it was going to be 5:30 or 6, but it was 7:30, and I didn't wake up at all. And the first thing I did this morning, and the first thing that I would suggest that you do every morning is thank God for giving you the breath and the life through the night to greet a new day. I got that message from General Blaine Holt. He sent me a prayer the other day. And I did, and I got out of bed, and that's what I'm doing every day. I'm thanking God for the day, not my maladies, not my whatever I'm going through. I thank you for getting me through this night and bringing me into the glorious light that I can see. So there you go. One other thing I'll just tell you. Of all the notes that I got yesterday, some of the most powerful were people who had been affected by me praying for them. I did not expect it. I got an email this morning from a woman who, her daughter has grand mal epilepsy. She's nonverbal. I met her a while back at an event, and we got talking about her daughter, and I prayed with her, and she mentioned how important that was to her. I'm like, I'm just a guy who tells jokes on the radio, but it really meant a lot that she'd say that. And then last year, I just arrived here, and I got a friend, hell of a nice guy, works for Perdomo Cigars, Mark, my buddy Mark. And Mark, he said, man, hey, Rob, I got a friend. He's a big fan of yours, and he just had a massive heart attack. And he's kind of freaking out. Would you call him? And I said, oh, my goodness, of course I will call him. Because, I don't know if you knew this. You've maybe heard it. I had a heart attack when I was 31 years old. And it was because I had a myocardial infarction, high fever, blah, blah, blah. So I called this guy. I said, I heard you had a heart attack. What's going on with you? And I talked him through it, and I told him about how and I can speak from direct experience, praying and meditation are paramount for getting well. I believe healed my heart and reversed whatever issues I was having using my mind, because your mind does terrible things to you. If you, for instance, after I had my heart attack, I was feeling these pains in my chest weeks later. I'm a 31-year-old man, and I was dwelling on them, and when you begin to dwell on them, then the pain gets worse, and you think, oh my God, I'm having a heart attack. Oh my God, it's getting worse. And months later, I'm walking through a Target with my wife, and I'm convinced I'm having another one. So I drive over to the emergency room, and I sit down there, and they put an oxygen monitor on my finger, and they put a blood pressure cuff on my arm, and everything's fine. And I said, knock it off. Knock it off. Don't do this to yourself. Don't do this to yourself. And I never went back. I had to carry a nitroglycerin in my pocket for a year. always thinking, ooh, is that pain going to require the nitro to expand my blood vessels and get the blood flow get going again? And guess what? That never had to happen. And I threw that nitroglycerin in the trash, and it blew up. Just blew up the entire house. Just, I was like, I've been carrying that in my pocket for a year? Actually, that never happened. That never happened. That was a joke. That was a joke. It did not explode. The nitroglycerin you put in when you have a heart attack or you're having blood flow problems in the heart, that just opens the blood. It doesn't blow you up. It's not like Wile E. Coyote, or putting some nitroglycerin on the bird seed to get a Roadrunner, and Roadrunner eats it and then bounces around, nothing happens. So Wile E. just takes a big old spoonful of it and boom, boom. There you go. Mind, body, spirit. Mind, body, spirit. When one of them goes, the tripod of your life begins to collapse. When all three go, it's over. When I was drinking myself to death 6 years ago, all three of the pillars of my life were collapsed. I didn't have a job. I had to sell cars. I hated it. I found out I was given up for adoption because my biological mother was raped. My mother died, my brother died, all of it coming down, and I started blaming God. And I said, you know what? I'm not even going to talk to you anymore. Because why should I? You're putting me through all this. Why should I even care? I would turn over inside in the bed and with my arms folded, pouting. And then I realized it wasn't God doing that. Who wants to separate you from God? Do you think God wants to separate you from God? No. Satan, the devil, whoever you want to call him, the dark side. That's the only being who wants to separate you from God. And that's what I realized. And I had a miraculous healing. After going to the hospital 3 times with DTs, after asking God, just let me die in my sleep so my family would get my $2 million life insurance policy. I don't have it anymore, ladies, so don't bother hooking up with me on Match. I thought it was more valuable. I was Jimmy Stewart on the bridge. I was Jimmy Stewart on the bridge. And there's, Mr. Potter. George, you're worth more dead than alive. And I got healed January the 11th, 6 years ago. I woke up and I couldn't remember the taste of alcohol. It was gone. Didn't have any DTs. So, mind, body, spirit. I'm going to tell you right now, with the exception of the diagnosis, I'm a very healthy man. I've had 6,000, no. I've had 2,500 workouts since sobriety. I was close to God, but I started, started to really hurt because of my divorce and everything. Started not having those nightly conversations. On Easter, I was drawn into the church near my house. I told you about that. I was driving by. I'm looking for every excuse not going to church. There was now the parking. There's parking. There's no parking. And I was driving to work. I said, I'll just go check. Look, it felt like my Bronco was being pulled back to the church. And I pull up, and the dang space in front of the door was open, and I went in. I met my cousin Kennedy, who I hadn't seen since I moved here. She was there too. She was drawn there too. And then this, about 3 months ago, find out about this. And since then, going through the process, the MRI, the blood work, the PET scan on Monday. And if you would please pray that this hasn't spread anywhere, we can kick it. I'll be getting those results tomorrow. But I discovered some beautiful people who are helping me more than I could have ever imagined. Matthew Faraci, General Blaine Holt, Mark Meckler. A wonderful man here I just met named Khan. He's an Afghanistan refugee and a great man. And then you guys, oh my gosh, you don't even know what I meant. That's why I was able to lay down at 9:30 and wake up at 7:30 today. It was amazing. By the way, I've been doing this protocol. I've been doing this ivermectin mebendazole. I had a low-dose ivermectin for about a month. I went to the heavy-duty stuff, the stuff that Dr. William Mackus recommends, along with the supplements. Man, I got energy last night. Boom! Today I woke up, boom! Got energy. So, you know, we'll see. I asked you for your help because I needed your help. Because I consider you to be here with me. I brought you here with me to Washington, D.C. I never expect all the things that happen. You know, my studio, my beautiful studio that I built in Alexandria, find out the building got bought and being torn down. So I come to, I'm invited to Newsmax. They invited me to Newsmax. And I'm going to tell you something real quick. There's a man named Ralph Renzi. They just hired him at Newsmax not long ago to take over the division that handles podcasting and audio and what I do. The notes that he sent me the last 24 hours, I've never received from someone who I work with. All concern about whatever work is involved, only concerned about you, my brother. Things like that. He introduced me to this wonderful woman in the Talkers Convention who had also been a product of rape and given up for adoption. And that was a spiritual moment at the Talkers Convention. But Ralph and of course, my sensei who got me through getting over booze, Redneck MacGyver. They aren't just co-workers of mine. They're my confidants. They're my brothers. And ultimately, I'm going to use this to help people who are suffering. I want to bring hope to you. I want to, if you have a diagnosis like this, I'm going to share as much information as I know about it, and I will be a warrior in prayer and faith for you as well. I just want you to know that. And I know that everybody in the audience feels the same way, because I know all of you on the chats, you're all my brothers and sisters, you're all have become friends and confidants, and we are a powerful combination. We are a powerful combination. Now let's spread this across America, homeboys, hillbillies, and Hebrews. Overwhelm the left with faith and patriotism and joy. What did I say? All a part of it. I hope you don't mind that. As a monologue, I didn't expect to say it. That just came out. Everything that I just said, I did not plan on sharing with you in the opening segment of my show. But I wanted to say it. So we're done with it. Now we're going to talk about the Democrat socialists going up in flames in Florida. Among other things. Let's take a break and come back. This is the Rob Carson Show.
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17: Hey, Jesse. Well, that socialist test failed here in Florida for the congressional primary. The establishment Democrats won. DSA-backed Oliver Larkin, he will not advance. Voters really didn't take to his far-left ideology, so he ran on things like abolishing ICE, free college tuition, ending aid to Israel. He was not able to beat the two-term incumbent Jared Moskowitz, who ran as a pro-Israel moderate. Now, Jesse, another race called the newly drawn 20th congressional district. Yeah. Former DNC chair and Congresswoman Debbie Wasserman Schultz, the 11-term Democrat, beat out self-described.
2: She always looks like a labradoodle who's just gotten a bath at the groomer and hasn't been blown out yet.
17: Democrat socialist Elijah Manley.
2: Does she ever dry her hair? There's a thing called a blow dryer.
17: Who came in third with just over 7,000 votes. He came on Fox News, so we've heard some of his position.
2: The DSA didn't do so well. I guess they got this Angie Nixon. She's a bat guano crazy. She defeated that moron. So Angie Nixon ended up winning, not a Vindman. Vindman was the guy who lost. Vindman, hello, Vindman. Vindman lost. Oh, my God. Vindman lost. You know why Vindman lost? Because he's a sucky candidate. He's got a little inflatable head. He's a guy who doesn't know how to fit his shirts when you have a fat head. He has them way too tight, and his head looks like a balloon. You're blowing it up at Chuck E. Cheese for a kid's birthday party. And he's kind of a piece of crap and a scumbag because he went after Donald Trump for nonsense, saying that Donald Trump was colluding with Russia, which was, of course, complete nonsense. But Vindman didn't win. Oh, my God. But the very motivated, insane Angie Nixon voters came out. They won't win in the national election because Florida ain't going to vote for that commie crap. And the deal is Vindman didn't get 50% of the vote. So this, here's what this means. The people who did vote for Vindman, I think, were probably voting against Angie Nixon because nobody really likes Vindman. And then Angie Nixon has more motivated, insane, crazy-ass, commies down there voting for. It might be a racial element in that. I don't even know. I don't care. But she really has no chance of winning overall. I don't think anyway. Byron Donalds, we just call him B-Rone One.
15: We've been crisscrossing Florida.
2: Yeah.
15: We've been knocking hundreds of thousands of doors.
2: Yeah.
15: Taking our message to all Floridians. And tonight, because of your sweat...
2: He is running against David Not So Jolly, because he's a Democrat.
15: Because of your hard work, we have won a massive victory.
2: That was pretty big. It was pretty awesome, yeah. Be wrong.
15: Got a call from Paul Renner and James Fishback tonight.
2: Yeah.
15: And they congratulated me and all of us on a hard-fought victory.
2: Nice. Yeah, neither of them are communists or socialists. They're Republicans.
15: And my conversation with both of them is very simple. Congratulations.
2: Yeah.
15: Let's go beat David Jolly in November.
2: Oh, that is be wrong. I remember I had him on years ago when he first ran for Congress and won, and he was delightful. And I'm gonna tell you, he is a power player. He is a power player. He's amazing. I found this last night for some reason. It just popped up. Chris Cuomo. Remember Chris Cuomo? Muscle-bound, meathead, testosterone-injected moron who doesn't have a real job anymore. He used to work at CNN and all that, and he was wrong about everything. Remember that? Remember when he came out of his basement for COVID and all that, and he shamed everybody for taking the vaccine that ended up being really bad? Here he is attempting to shame Byron Donalds on the vaccine.
18: An aspect of vaccine hesitancy is politics, especially in your state. Don't Fauci Florida. We all know that was...
2: No. It wasn't politics at all. It was common sense. It was doing your own research.
18: About. Do you feel responsible for spreading a message where I'm not going to take it because I don't care what Biden wants?
2: No, not at all.
18: Byron Donald's not going to take it because he doesn't care what Biden wants.
2: Oh, my God, Chris Cuomo.
18: You think that's a good message for people to hear?
19: I chose not to get vaccinated because I chose not to get vaccinated.
2: Wasn't political, fool.
19: I already had COVID-19.
2: Yeah, so did I.
19: 42 years old. I'm in very good health.
2: Yep.
19: I actually get checkups regularly and do all those things.
2: I know.
19: That's a personal decision for myself.
2: Yeah.
19: Members of my family, my wife, my three kids, they've all had COVID. They're not getting vaccinated. They're all healthy. That is a decision they've chosen to make.
2: Yeah, nice trying to make it political there, Chris. But you were wrong about everything, and you still are. So there you go. What about the Democrats in the midterms? You know, everybody's saying this. Midterms, because Democrats are going to win. Donald Trump's so unpopular. The price of gas is a little bit higher. Lower than when Joe Biden was the president. Remember that? When he allowed Ukraine to be invaded by Russia, he invited him in. A little invasion. Just a little one. I'll just put my tip in. Just the tip of the finger into your ear. And they did, and we spent him $250 billion and all of that stuff, and he said that he wouldn't care if gas went over $200 a barrel, how long it lasted. He wouldn't even care. Well, they are 25 points underwater. The Democrat Party is 25 points underwater, and they're inviting in the DSA, which is now people are understanding who they are, and they're getting their rear ends handed to them. So there you go. And Abul Sayed al-Jabbar is way behind in Michigan. Going to take a break and come back. Got a good friend, a biker friend of mine, about a big event September the 11th coming up.
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0: News. I'm Ted Lindner. South Carolina Senator Darlene Graham has won the Republican nomination runoff against Congressman Ralph Norman. She'll now take on Democrat Annie Andrews in November.
1: Thank you, Lindsey, for your service to South Carolina and to this country. It's just not the same without you here.
0: Graham took over the senator's seat for her late brother, Lindsey, after he passed away in July. The death of country music superstar Dolly Parton confirmed to have resulted after a brief battle with cancer.
22: Born on January 19th, 1946 in Pittman Center, Tennessee, Parton was the fourth of 12 kids. She grew up in a one-room cabin out in the Smoky Mountains, and she made her first appearance on the Grand Ole Opry at only 13 years old.
0: Fox's Alexis McAdams. Dolly Parton was 80 years old. 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
30: Police barricade right here that's happening. 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
2: playing Sweet Home Alabama. Imagine that.
3: They're out here at 6 o'clock.
2: I don't think it's the Islamists playing that.
3: Roughly 6 o'clock.
2: Maybe doing the call to prayer. It's like, habala, habala.
3: People started moving towards the entrance of the library, and we got kind of...
2: Anyway, that happened yesterday in Dearborn. Of course, the left were like, these bikers are going to come in here, going to cause all sorts of havoc. I know there was the Islamists last week saying death to America and death to Israel, and they were marching around and threatening people and everything, but these bikers are really dangerous. No, they're not. Most bikers, if you get to know them, they're big, lovable teddy bears. I know this. My brother was one. Both of my brothers, two of them, Dwight and David. David is around. Dwight is no longer. His funeral, he was pulled by a trike in a glass-encased sarcophagus and with 200 friggin' Harleys. And I'm going to tell you something. You ain't heard anything until after they have put the casket down and the ceremony's over and they all light them up. It is something else. Something else. I've got a friend who's a biker here in the D.C. area.

0: goes by the name William Williamson. And we Bill. And he joins us right now. Bill, tell everybody who you are and what you do.
1: Hey, Rob, how you doing today? They call me Top Fuel Bill. I ride it like a stall. It doesn't matter what life throws at me. I grab it, I embrace it, and I ride
0: Top
1: it like
0: Fuel
1: a
0: Bill. Top Fuel Bill. Hell yeah. Now,
1: the prayers, Rob.
0: I know, brother. I know, and I know you are a man of the cloth. Or, well, it's leather, actually.
1: Yeah, well, they call me the outlaw preacher.
0: Well, brother, I your prayers mean a lot to me. I met you a few years ago. I remember, I think the first time I saw you, I went, my God, there he is, Top Fuel Bill.
1: Yeah, and, that was a good day.
0: Yeah, it was a good day. It was a good day. And we've talked much. Now, you were planning on doing something not like Dearborn. Dearborn, which is, by the way, Homeboys, Hillbillies, and Hebrews. I said this, we got to come together to save America. And we don't start fights. Bikers don't start fights unless you're in some sort of a gang that's in illegal activity. Most bikers won't start a fight. But if a fight is started, they will finish it.
1: Yes, we will.
0: And that didn't happen yesterday. But you're doing a ride into Washington, D.C. this September the 11th. A lot of us are focused on New York City, of course, but let's not forget all the people who died in the Pentagon here. And and you've done something like this before, but this is going to be bigger and better. Tell me about it, man.
1: Well, we hope that it's going to be bigger and better, but in 2013, Rush Limbaugh was talking about the Million Muslim March going to D.C. and protesting their poor treatment since 2001.
0: Yep.
1: And I started telling people about it, and everybody thought I was crazy. And Fox News aired the story after I created the event, 2 million bikers in D.C. to counter-protest it. And after Fox News aired it, it went viral, and I had 300,000 new friends on Facebook in weeks. Yeah,
0: wow.
1: In 28 days, we drew, according to Parks Police, 1,600,000 bikes to D.C., and we kind of shut the city down.
0: Wow.
1: And I told CARE that they could protest the day before or the day after, but they will never protest on 9/11.
0: Yes, sir.
1: And it happened. It was a pipe dream that came true.
0: Yes, sir. Yes, sir. You know, Bill, we need to do something here in Washington, D.C. on September the 11th.
1: Yeah.
0: I wasn't living here. I'd lived there soon thereafter. And this is the 25th anniversary. And we need to show our support and our patriotism again. And I can't think of a better way than bringing a hog in here with your brothers on bikes. And by the way, thank you for... Bill actually offered me one of his Harleys. Here's the problem, bruh. I haven't ridden a bike regularly since I was like 20. So I'm afraid I might dump it.
1: Well, once it's in your blood, it never leaves.
0: I know, bro. I know, but I said, man, might do a trike. You know what? If there's some hot biker mama, she's got a trike, I'll ride on the back.
1: I hear you.
0: I'll ride on the back. I'll ride all day.
1: No, but seriously, Rob, I created that event in 2013 in the quest for brotherhood, solidarity, and unity, because I got tired of seeing my brothers sell brothers out over trivial stuff. And I needed to see Americans come together like they did in 2001 after the attack.
0: Yes, sir. Yes,
1: and it happened. It really happened. And I feel so a lot of people have gone complacent since then and forgot. And I vowed never to forget, and I vowed never to stop reminding people.
0: And you know, you think of bikers, they're all a bunch of old white guys. No, they're not. There are a lot of brothers with bikes. There are a lot of Hebrews with bikes. They, you know, have you seen, like, you know, when you see these guys coming to Sturgis, brothers on bikes, and they got these just sick rides. And there's a pride in that ownership. There's a pride in belonging to that community. And these are people who would give the shirt off their back or defend your life without question. Am I right?
1: Amen.
0: They absolutely are salt of the earth. They're salt of the earth. You know, they might go to Sturgis and get a little drink on, have a little fun, but even then, I think that's calmed down a little. Really, it's a lot of the times, it's a lot about fellowship up there, right?
1: It is. It is. A lot of the old school bikers, including many of them, the combat veterans,
0: Yeah.
1: The Legion Riders and the VFW guys that were there with me the first time are reaching out to me from across the country to do this event again. They've been encouraging me to do it since I did it in 2013. A lot of them now are 80, 85 years old, and they're not able to ride across the country like they did. We had people come from California, Washington State. We had people from everywhere. And you've seen the videos, the aerial shots.
0: Yeah,
1: I mean, it was an amazing. It took me out of my earthly being, and I was levitating that whole day. And it's changed my life since then. And my enthusiasm to remind people who love their flag, love their country, love their God, and love one another is just never ending.
0: Well, you know what I say? I say we're going to overwhelm the left with joy and faith and patriotism.
1: They're growing very evil horns, and they're very obvious. I mean, Satan's not even hiding anymore with what's going on.
0: Oh, I know.
1: It's just sad. It's sad.
0: I know. I know. It's obvious. It's obvious because you don't bed down with the things that the DSA and the communists, their godless party, they get rid of God first. And then you look at all the things they're down with, mutilating children sexually. Who the hell does that? Who would say that? Who would say, oh, this is good, you should do that? A pastor like James Tallarico, who reads Satan's teleprompter. Thank you very much.
1: Right. And they're charging us out of our tax money to pay for this. I mean, I remember when Obamacare came up with transgender reassignment, and I was preaching about that, and everybody said, that'll never happen. Now it's happening to our pre-K kids.
0: I know. It's evil. It's evil. It is. There's no doubt about it whatsoever. And I believe that we are the reaction to the action of evil. For every action, there is an equal and opposite reaction. We are the reaction to that evil. We have got evil on its heels. All we got to do is get the butt of our hand in their forehead and go, bap, right into hell. But we got a little fighting to do before then. Top Fuel Bill, I want you to hold on because we're going to get details on the ride coming up on 9/11. And I want you to get the word out. Everybody who's listening, maybe go to your Legion, whatever, but let's get some people in here for 9/11 this year. It's important we be here. It's 25 years. So we'll take a break and come back. This is the Rob Carson Show.
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0: It is the Rob Carson Show. My buddy Top Fuel Bill is putting together a major bike-in, biker rally on the September the 11th this year, which, of course, is the 25th anniversary of 9/11. I posted it on my social media. I'll get it up on everything. I'll get it up on, it's right now on X, on Facebook. It's going to be up on LinkedIn. It's going to be up on TikTok. It's going to be up on Instagram. It's going to be up on all of them. And I hope maybe you will continue sharing it. I know you're looking for an excuse if you got a bike. You're always looking for an excuse. We've got Arlington National Cemetery. We've got the Pentagon, where the terrorists crashed that plane and so many lost their lives. So let's make this big. Top Fuel Bill, my buddy, William Williamson. Got to see this guy. Give me some of the details on the events.
1: Well, first thing I want to clear up, Rob, is that since the 9/11 event, I've done so many different political action events in front of the White House and Capitol building. I mean, numerous. You've seen a lot of the videos, but this is not specifically biker. I don't care if you're in a truck, pickup truck, a track and trail, or a Pinto, or a Red Flyer wagon.
0: Yes,
1: if you're an American, you love your country, and you're tired of being stepped on by these insane leftists. I don't even want to call them Democrats, because that's an insult to my Democratic friends.
0: Yes, sir.
1: These people are—they're just squashing our freedoms and our rights. And if you're proud to be an American and you want to remember why they acknowledged 9/11 on the 25th anniversary, then you need to be there. And if you can't be there, like the first time, you need to help people along the way. We need people on bridges. We need every American that's proud to be an American to stand up and be an American and stop being complacent. Stop being afraid. Stand up and voice your opinion. This event for me this year is more personal for me. I wasn't going to do a big event because it's for me to be there for my purposes, to show my remembrance of the people that have fallen, the people that have died. But it's also it's an opportunity for us to gather together in brotherhood, solidarity, and unity. We're going to gather at the Washington, D.C. Harley-Davidson. They used to call it Fort Washington Harley-Davidson, the same place we did it 13 years ago. I'm working on a lot of details. A lot of people are coming together from afar.
0: Yeah.
1: And it's a shoot from the hip and make it happen. And everybody can be a part of this. You can share it. You can invite it. The more eyes on this, the more people are uplifted and proud to claim to be an American and show that they're an American.
0: We need a big event. You know what? We need a big event. You know, this weekend they got that Grand Prix. Did you know that? Oh, bro.
1: I'm worried about that, the road closures, but
0: that's,
1: it worked
0: out. I know. I tried to get home last night, and they're putting these cages up like they got at NASCAR and like they got at Indy. It's going to be something else. It's going to be like jet fighters flying through downtown D.C. We've had some great events, but I'm going to tell you, we have to commemorate 9/11 on its 25th anniversary in a big way. And this, again, is not all about bikers. Because I'm going to tell you, there's nothing like watching, Rolling Thunder and whatnot. All these bikes come in peacefully, and the smell of that exhaust and the sounds of those engines. They don't have to be Harleys. They can be Indians. We'll even take crotch rockets, rice burners.
1: It could be anything.
0: Bring your scooter.
1: In Chambers, which is a saluting Marine that does Rolling Thunder. He's a personal friend of mine. I saw him get married back in the day to his beautiful wife, Lorraine. I'm not sure if he can make it or not, but we have established communication. I have also reached out to Jake Lang. I know he's busy, so I'm not really important to him. But,
0: I'll reach out to Jake.
1: The more people talk about it, the more eyes get on it, the more it gets promoted.
0: Now, listen, I know Jake Lang. He called me from prison for 4 years.
1: I remember.
0: Jake, I love me some Jake. Sometimes he needs to temper it just a little. Just needs to kind of, come on, Jake. Now, don't turn people off here. But I understand him. I don't agree with everything he does. I'll get in touch with him. Because he can reach people. I'll get in touch with him. I'll send him his contact number. But we need veterans. We need police officers. We need firefighters. We need lay people. We need homeboys, hillbillies, and Hebrews to come to Washington, D.C. I'm here in Washington, D.C. We need to have you come to Washington, D.C. September the 11th.
1: Right.
0: September the 11th. Now, where can people find all the information, brother? What is, where exactly is it? I know it's on your Facebook page, Top Fuel Bill, but where else? Anywhere else?
1: Well, I've been kicked off Twitter so many times. I've had, like you, I've had state pages. I had 120 state pages taken from me. They were all private vetted to Dave or J6. So if Facebook is what works for me best. Twitter, I don't even try anymore. My website right. was stolen. I was doing podcasts 15 years right. ago, and they took
0: Here's
1: all
0: what I'm Here's what I'm doing. Here's what I'm doing. We'll just do and get a site up. You got to get an official website, but it's up on your Facebook at Top Fuel Bill. Easy to remember. It's on all my social media. Friend Top Fuel. If you can help out, or you want to come, or you want to bring a group of people, I'll do what I can with my national audience. I don't know what to expect. Haven't done something like this before, but I think we ought to do it. I do. I really do, Bill. I really think we need to do it this year.
1: We're going to do it, brother. And, I'm always in the search for quality over quantity, but when I lower my expectation, the Lord, He supersedes. Yeah. I don't have any expectations from Him. I'm thankful for Him to pick my sorry sack of bones up. And he rewards me.
0: So yes, sir. Yes, sir. Listen, we got to run. We got to run, brother.
1: But 10-4, I'll see you soon.
0: All right, Top Fuel Bill on Facebook. It's all on my social media. And if you're interested in coming, or you're interested in maybe organizing a group for bikers or whoever wants to come here for 9/11, then you'd be welcome. So just stay in touch here, and let's see if we can energize you guys, because I think it needs to be done. I want to be there. I want to be there for this commemoration. Let's take a break and come back. This is the Rob Carson Show.
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right, there you go. Yeah, top fuel bill on Facebook. You know, listen, this is an organic thing. We're just building here. I've never organized a giant event like this. I don't know if I have the reach. I don't know if we can get a lot of people here, but I think that we ought to have something. We ought to come together. You know, there's a farm field in Pennsylvania not too far from here, just about 3 hours drive, where a plane was driven into the ground and Patriots took over a plane. My God, I still can't watch that movie, Flight 93. I've never been able to watch that movie. It's been 25 years. I cannot watch that movie. It's too much for me. It's too much for me. I've never cried for people so much in my life who didn't know. September the 11th, I will never, ever forget it. And I wept for a year. There's a song, a tribute song, featuring a little girl talking about her father not coming home and then her growing up without her father. I can't play it because it is raw. It's our Pearl Harbor. My father used to talk about Pearl Harbor. My Uncle Gail used to talk about Pearl Harbor. And they would have this 1,000-yard stare when they talked about it, because that was, they couldn't believe that 2,600 people would be just murdered on a surprise attack. And we had 3,300 on September the 11th in three different locations. And so I remember going down to Cincinnati at Fountain Square. They had the next day 15,000-20,000 people, all with American flags, all hands in the air, praying together. We came together. George Bush, they were making fun of George Bush, and he stood on a pile of rubble, and he spoke through a megaphone, and he spoke clearly, which was odd for him, by the way. Don't like how he handled it, getting us into a war. But we have spent so many years fighting this evil. So many of our soldiers have come home in box.

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1: News. I'm Sue Guzman. The world mourning the passing of country music legend and iconic entertainer Dolly Parton at the age of 80. Here you come again. Her publicist announcing Tuesday night that she died in a Nashville hospital following a brief battle with cancer. President Trump has ordered American flags to be flown at half-staff for the next week. Canada striking back in an escalating trade war with the U.S., Fox's Jared Halpern.
2: Canadian officials say they're slapping 15 to 50% tariffs on American steel, dairy, seafood, clothing, and cosmetics, totaling about $20 billion worth of goods. The move is a response to President Trump hiking tariffs on dozens of Canadian products.
1: And Darlene Graham, the sister of the late Senator Lindsey Graham, winning the Republican Senate runoff election in South Carolina. 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
3: 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Mostly clear skies tonight with a chance of showers tomorrow. After an overnight low of 64, expect high of 96 tomorrow with a high of 97 on Thursday. 72 degrees tonight, Cottonwood in the Verde Valley with a high on Wednesday of 107 and 108 on Thursday. 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
6: Illegal charges? A fraudulent trial? The attorney for Derek Chauvin talks about new developments in the case and the bombshell grounds for dismissal against all of the officers involved in the so-called murder of George Floyd. Next.
7: Liz Cullen. When you see her come, her better run and hide if you're a fraudster, if you're a criminal or whatever. And she joins us on the Newsmax hotline. Oh, one of my favorite guests, one of my favorite journalists. Alpha News journalist, by the way, Liz Cullen. Welcome to the Rob Carson Show. How are you today?
8: Hey, Rob. Doing well. Thanks for having me back on.
7: Yeah,
8: that's
7: my goodness.
8: You, I must say.
7: You're fantastic. We all know that the George Floyd, the death of George Floyd of a drug overdose was a psyop. It was designed. The Democrats were waiting for something to set the country on fire, and they played along with it completely. Derek Chauvin was the bad guy. He was doing what his protocols told him, put a knee on the neck, and George Floyd died of a drug overdose. And, of course, the kangaroo court sentenced him to, over 20 years in prison. Tell me, what are the latest developments here? You are they are attempting to get him, get the charges tossed.
8: Yeah, I will say that, there have been multiple appeals in this case, and we've never seen anything quite like this before. He has had a new attorney just for the last couple of years, and in that interview, I know you played a little bit of it, Greg Joseph is his name, the attorney representing Derek Chauvin. He talks about just his shock discovering what he did, and that is the fact that he says the charges are illegal. And I'll just take people back to the days of Minneapolis on fire. So I think it's a bit of a blur for so many people, and frankly, many places were on fire. Not
7: wait, hold on. It was a mostly peaceful protest, Liz.
8: Yeah, right.
7: Let's not blow things out of proportion.
8: Yeah, you're right. 1,500 businesses were not burned or damaged in Minneapolis. But what was happening behind the scenes is, the mob is demanding that these officers be charged. So Hennepin County, this is how it should work normally. Hennepin County, Minneapolis is in Hennepin County. They're handling, the prosecutors are handling looking at the case. So the prosecutors say, and Amy Sweezy is in one particular veteran Hennepin County prosecutor, they go to Mike Freeman at the time, he's the county attorney of Hennepin County, and they say, you know what, we don't support this more severe charge for Derek Chauvin. We don't think these other three officers should be charged at all. This is what Hennepin County is saying. Mike Freeman, not very happy to hear this. And he then gets Governor Tim Walz involved. So Tim Walz basically then brings in Attorney General Keith Ellison to charge the case. What happens? Derek Chauvin is then charged with the most serious charge, second-degree murder. Guess what, though? This did not come by grand jury indictment. And it's clearly stated in state and federal law that if you were going to charge a public officer, I mean, this is a police officer, that it has to come from a grand jury indictment. And that did not happen in Derek's case. And so his attorney went back and found this, and he talks about that in the interview, just how stunned that it took this long sort of to come out, because he was basically putting the case together, you know, going backward. And this, from what we can tell, was not brought up before. But what's also interesting is Mary Moriarty, the new Hennepin County attorney, she took Mike Freeman's place, mm-hmm. she charged a Minnesota state trooper with murder. Ryan Londrigan was his name a couple years ago now. Guess why that case was dismissed? Because the attorney argued that this was also not done by grand jury indictment, being a violation of state and federal law. So it really is a very good argument, and we haven't seen anything like this in Chauvin's appeal process.
7: Well, I know that the judge who sentenced him tried to make the verdict unassailable, that even federal authorities couldn't step in. They wanted to make sure this man, and let's just say this, it was a sickening conviction of a man who did not deserve this. And that if you are such an evil person that you would use lawfare to put people who are innocent of the charges that you are trumping up in prison and destroy their lives, you should not be in law anymore. And this Keith Ellen is a scumbag supreme, by the way.
8: Yeah, and I think that's what's really telling about this. This law, we found versions of this law in Minnesota dating back to like the early 1900s. And the reason the law is written this way is to do exactly this, to prevent any sort of political persecutions and prosecutions. And what has happened, guess what? Police officers in Minnesota have become, you know, like political
7: punching bags,
8: pawns, if you will.
7: Yeah,
8: right.
7: Yeah.
8: And the whole point of this law was to prevent that. So this is an illegal maneuver, first of all, for even Walz to be involved at all, and then for Ellison to go about it and charge him with what he did. Of course, Derek had no idea. I think they'll have 45 days to go ahead and come up with, you know, a response to this petition. But all eyes are going to be on this judge. This is a Hennepin County judge. Paul Scoggin is his name. I know he has a very good reputation as being very fair, but do you have the moral courage to talk this out? Because that's what Derek Chauvin's attorney is asking for.
7: I want to move on here. Texas Governor Abbott responds to Minnesota AG Keith Ellison's lawsuit and demands to extradite an ICE agent. Here is the governor.
9: Well, first of all, I don't trust Tim Walz on anything. Let alone something like this. But listen, while they're making demands, I got a demand of my own. And that is, it's time for Minnesota to step up and repay the United States of America and Americans for all the fraud that they've in their state.
7: There was that.
9: And their federal programs.
7: Yeah, how about
9: and
7: that?
9: I will not respond to them at all until they step up and do what's right and they acknowledge their fault and the fraud that took place, and they fully repay the United States of America for the fraud they committed.
7: Doesn't sound like he wants to cooperate on the non-fatal shooting of this Venezuelan migrant. Go ahead.
8: Yeah, it's quite comical. I mean, the priorities of this attorney general in this state, many of us feel this way, no doubt about it. But yeah, I think this is the fourth or fifth ICE agent now that Mary Moriarty is charging. Keep in mind, though,
7: I know.
8: On a nightly basis, dozens of windows are smashed out of cars in Minneapolis.
7: Yeah. I know.
8: Things stolen. You know, we have Somali gangs. They're planning their attack and takeover of the Minnesota State Fair currently. But this is what she's, really worried about as a...
7: You will pray. You will pry my pork chop on a stick out of my cold, dead hands.
8: Yeah. Yeah, it's going to be interesting. The fair starts next week. And this is actually what it's come to also, which goes to the state of policing, that they are suing the Somali gangs to stay out of the state fairgrounds in Minnesota now. This is how they have to go about it, with a lawsuit. They can't do any proactive policing, round these people up and throw them in jail. No. They are suing them. This is a new maneuver, but this is, it's a re-election season for Keith Ellison.
7: I'm going to tell you right now, those Somali gang members don't want to mess out with Minnesota farm boys. I'm telling you. I'm telling you. I think we need a bunch of homeboys, hillbillies, and Hebrews to kick some rear end. It's kind of funny because the guy they want to extradite, Keith Ellison, wants to extradite an officer named Castro. It is the first time a Democrat wanted to extradite anybody named Castro. I think that's kind of funny. I got something else here. I got to talk about this. Cam Higby's TikTok account permanently banned after he posted clips exposing Minnesota's insane voter vouching system. He went in wearing a hijab, and they let him vouch for other people, and now he's been banned. I think that's pretty funny, but not unexpected, right?
8: Yeah, I mean, the stories are great. I think they're releasing more with James O'Keefe's group and the Justice League. But for years, we've been reporting on this, just about these radical laws. And again, this isn't happening in other states, but these radical laws and how they've messed with the election system in Minnesota. But it was, we did not have the idea to dress in full Muslim garb and go to the polls. But we've done many, many stories about vouching. And other laws as well that I think when you see in this light, you're like, huh? How is this allowed again?
7: Well, how in the hell can you win? How can a Republican win when they've got, and I've been talking about this Somali vote machine, and you know it, Liz. They tried to shut it down in 2020. They tried to shut it down before. There were people there investigating the Somali community there in that area where they live. It is a vote, Democrat vote machine. That's what it is, and there's no doubt. And I hope someday Harmeet Dillon goes in and kicks some ass and makes some arrests. By the way, judge lifts order on Somalia TPS clearing the way for deportations. What do you suppose is going to happen up there?
8: Well, we said that with just the way the judicial system is set up in Minnesota. I mean, it's going to be, 15 years before anybody gets deported? So it's going to be a long haul, and there will be judges that will fight this, especially, the anti-Trump establishment, which is alive and well in the judicial system in Minnesota.
7: No, really? Really? One other thing. Jacob Frey announcing a property tax increase of 11.3% on homeowners because nobody wants to be in downtown Minneapolis anymore. How well's that going over?
8: Yeah, not very well. Probably as you can imagine, but these are actually across the board. I think Hennepin, Ramsey, other counties as well, Dakota, Carver County, the highest increases in property taxes in years, highest percentage, and it's not sitting pretty, especially when they watch the news and, they're talking about, $20 billion in fraud or whatever the number is at this point, frankly. You don't really find too many people big fans of paying more for all of that, no doubt.
7: Well, it's got to be a little bit ridiculous in there, and I used to live there, in the mid-90s when it was livable but kind of getting weird. Uptown was always weird, but let me ask you about this. How's Michelle Tafoya's message going over? It sounds pretty damn strong compared to, Chief Peggy Flanagan. What's going on up there with that, with the races and Republicans, the possibility of maybe a Republican taking over the governorship and maybe winning a Senate seat?
8: Yeah, I think that very, very positive. I think Republicans were thrilled, frankly, that Peggy Flanagan won over Angie Craig. I interviewed Michelle Tafoya actually on my podcast just last week, and her message, it is directly related to fraud, accountability. As an outsider, she's very well spoken. She's very likable. These are all things that do translate. I think she's pulled a lot of people from the middle. So there is a lot of hope, I think, for that.
7: I think also Lisa DeMuth, I think she's pretty cool. She's doing the same thing, because Minnesotans out in the hinterland are sick of this damn fraud. They are sick and damn tired of it. And I think Minnesota may have been, maybe been too pushed too far. The only negative about that race is Mike Lindell's going to be doing more pillow commercials. That's the only negative. Liz Collin, as always, your fantastic Alpha News. Tell everybody where they can find your glorious work.
8: Oh, thank you so much. Alpha News, you'll find us on X, alphanews.org. I'm Liz Collin on X, Liz Collin Reports. If you hit subscribe on Alpha News MN, you'll hear from all these newsmakers and topics you just won't see anywhere else. So appreciate being on. Rob, thank you so much.
7: And Minnesota Mal, your documentary, Google it. It's about Tim Woods. Fantastic talking to you. God bless. Take care of yourself. We'll talk again soon. This is the Rob Carson Show.
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20: So you preferred your pronouns to be
21: they and them.
20: They, them.
21: Okay. So do you need me to explain how to use that?
20: Nope, because I'm not going to.
7: Yeah, see, because we were taught about proper English growing up and stuff. So that's not going to happen. Plus, also, you know, you're going to wake up a few years from now and go, they, them? What the hell was I thinking? There you go. That's all. It was all just a stupid psyop, essentially. Darlene Graham was in a debate last night, a candidate's debate for Senate in the state of South Carolina, and it didn't go very well for her. Greta Van Susteren was one of the moderators, by the way. She works here at Lovely Newsmax, and And she kind of did a face plant on foreign policy. And, you know, her brother just died. All right, I understand this. I'm not giving her a break. You know, if you're going to run for Senate, you probably want to get to know what's going on in the world. And I'm going to be honest, this is not acceptable for a candidate.
0: Senator, are Taiwan and the South China Sea national security issues for the United States? If so, why?
12: I'm sorry, could you repeat the question?
0: Are Taiwan and the South China Sea national security issues for the United States? And if so, why or how?
12: I'm just going to be honest here. I'm not on national security. I'm not that informed on national security.
7: Okay, unless she was honest. She was honest. These are the big leagues. Come on now. These are the big leagues. Harmeet Dillon, she is doing her level best to get dead people off the rolls and all of that stuff. Oh, hold on. I got some great stuff here. Trump says, this is because they've discovered this, they've done some research. Trump says Census Bureau analysis confirms 24,000 non-citizens voted in 2020. As 32 million records remain to be analyzed. Trump says, I won the election. And this is true. He actually did. They're looking at the ballots, and it's truthful. Like, you know, the Chinese Communist Party has the voting information for 220 million of American voters, including you and me. Our American media didn't cover that. From Donald Trump, the Census Bureau has begun checking the voter records from 2020 against the citizenship records. On the first 128 million voters, the Census Bureau proved there are over 24,000 non-citizens voted illegally. The Census Bureau is going to analyze the next 32 million voters, and this number of people will explode. I won the election. We must pass the SAVE Act to save America. So, according to U.S. Census figures, 160 million ballots cast, 128 million voters linked to U.S. citizens, 24,000 voter records linked to non-citizens, 32 million records remain unanalyzed, though 24,000 plus confirmed non-citizen voters on the first 128 records, the remaining 32 million have not been fully processed. Some of the countries who are voting illegal, Mexico. Canada, you damn Canadians. Philippines, Jamaica, man. They don't even remember because they've been so high. Germany, United Kingdom, UK, say it ain't so. Cuba, Vietnam, Haiti, and South Korea. Oh, no Russians in there, really? Okay, sure. Sure. Harmeet Dillon says they've got 1,000 election integrity monitors that aren't going to be blocked by cardboard signs.
22: We began our election security work almost as soon as I was sworn in last April. This is an ongoing duty and obligation. And by the way, it is no different than in Democrat administrations.
7: Yep.
22: In and out since the 1957, the United States Department of Justice Civil Rights Division has sent monitors to election hotspots, polling places, to increase voter confidence, to troubleshoot problems. And we are doing that now. We just did it in the primary.
7: When Barack Obama was elected, they had Black Panthers standing outside Philadelphia polling places to terrify people.
22: We're going to do it to the tune of approximately 1,000 election monitors in the November election.
7: That's about time. It is about time. And I think the president agrees, by the way. Jim Gossett.
23: Assistant Attorney General for Civil Rights, Harmeet Dillon, says the DOJ plans to deploy about 1,000 election monitors in places across the country.
7: Sing it!

0: watching you.
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3: 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Coming up next hour, Doug Burns, former federal prosecutor, Tony Schaefer, final hour, four-guest day. It's a four-guest day. Let's take a break and come back. This is the Rob Carson Show.
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6: News. I'm Sue Guzman. The World mourning the passing of country music legend and iconic entertainer Dolly Parton at the age of 80. Here you come again. Her publicist announcing Tuesday night that she died in a Nashville hospital following a brief battle with cancer. President Trump has ordered American flags to be flown at half staff for the next week. Canada striking back in an escalating trade war with the U.S., Fox's Jared Halpern.
7: Canadian officials say they're slapping 15 to 50% tariffs on American steel, dairy, seafood, clothing, and cosmetics, totaling about $20 billion worth of goods. The move is a response to President Trump hiking tariffs on dozens of Canadian products.
6: And Darlene Graham, the sister of the late Senator Lindsey Graham, winning the Republican Senate runoff election in South Carolina. 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
8: 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Mostly clear skies tonight with a chance of showers tomorrow. After an overnight low of 64, expect high of 96 tomorrow with a high of 97 on Thursday. 72 degrees tonight, Cottonwood in the Verde Valley with a high on Wednesday of 107 and 108 on Thursday. Have a great Tuesday night. 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

0: The courts have said quite clearly, Congress can authorize this if they want. Right now, last time I checked, Republicans control the House and the Senate. So what's the holdup, Joe?
1: Look, I think the president has got us to a point where there is 65% of this project already done. Essentially, these are all sunk costs. I think ultimately the American public just is going to have to accept that there's going to be a ballroom, there's going to be a military bunker, there's going to be some drone launch facility. And the sooner we just get past this, I think the better.
2: 100%. That's a CNN panel, oddly enough, with more than one person saying, Trump's got to get the damn ballroom, knock off the bull crap. I mean, honestly, can you just find something else to do? Like, I don't know, control the Democrat, Socialist, Communists of America. How about that? Joining us to talk about this and so much more, one of our favorite guests, if not the best guest on the Rob Carson Show, former federal prosecutor Doug Burns. How are you today, sir?
3: Good. Thank you for the kind words.
2: Absolutely. So this ballroom thing should be a non sequitur. What's going on with it?
3: Yeah, let's throw the law books out the window for a moment and say that because of the birthright decision, which was a total abomination, not necessarily the result. They should have gone with the Kavanaugh approach, which is, you know, Congress can fix it, et cetera, et cetera. But put that to the side. Because of that, they kind of owe them one. And if they have any common sense whatsoever, they know that law has to go out the window and you can't turn around and stop the construction of this now. That would be crazy to do that.
2: It is utterly foolhardy. The president does have the ability to do this. Barack Obama did a $400 million underground project when he was the president. Nobody complained about it. But these people, all they want to do is C-block Donald Trump. And I think people are getting sick and damn tired, to be quite honest. And by the way, Donald Trump is the first builder we've had in the Oval Office since Jefferson.
3: Well, the point is, of course, if you go right to the classroom hypothetical, if they were favorable toward the guy, just a hypo, obviously a wild hypothetical, it would be like, are you kidding me? This guy has the most knowledge of any president. It's not even close. And they would be gushing on and on. So the point is, it's just, again, broken record. We've said it so many times, but it's worth repeating. And that is that I'll include you right in this. We've never seen a situation of rationalization, twisting into pretzels. Every single thing the guy does is bad, even when it's obviously good, which is your point that you just made, which is that people are seeing that it's good. And we revert right to the same joke, which isn't even a joke. If the guy came out and said that he and Robert F. Kennedy have cured all cancers, they would complain about it.
2: They'd say, what has cancer done to you? What the heck?
3: No, they'd say world population's going to go up, number one. And number two, look how many jobs are going to be lost in the medical field.
2: No kidding. All right, so let me ask you this. I'll tell you this, actually. You know the Grand Prix race is happening this weekend in Washington, D.C. You should see this, brother. Have you ever seen a city made into a giant racetrack?
3: Oh, no, that's cool.
2: Dude, they're putting up these... They're putting up these reinforced steel fencing just in case a tire flies up towards the... Doug, it is phenomenal. I just love it. I wanted to share that with you because I might ride my e-bike downtown this weekend.
3: And we'll get you over there to watch the thing. Come on.
2: I need to. Judge blocks Trump's plan to move the FBI headquarters to the Reagan building. Cash Patel, they were looking for an island. They wanted to relocate a few blocks away. It used to be that U.S. Aid building. State of Maryland sued Patel and the Bureau, alleging the Trump administration attempted to unlawfully sabotage the 2023 plan and illegal to divert funding that Congress had designated for the plan. See, Maryland wanted it. Maryland wanted them tax money spent. Trump is like, let's use this building. The Judge Theodore Schwung in Maryland, what do you think about that?
3: Well, it's the same old playbook. I mean, it's just unbelievable. You raised Obama, so it's worth going back to that. President Obama, President Biden, nobody ever complained about anything analogous to that when those guys did. They want to move something to a new building. Everybody's like, oh, that's fine. You wouldn't even have heard about it. But again, you know, what I find very interesting, it's kind of just stream of consciousness just popped into my head. What I find very interesting is that we head toward, you know, the latter part of the Trump, you know, presidencies, you know, the dynamic changes on some level. Like, for example, even Jamie Raskin comes out, and now he's hemming and hawing about how they may not impeach him if, God forbid, and let me repeat that, God forbid, the Republicans were to lose the House. I had kind of glibly said to you, oh, you know, if they take it back Tuesday, the Democrats will impeach him Wednesday. Now that's not the case, because originally the idea was to invalidate him for any second term. So with that out of play, what I'm saying in a very inartful way, hear me out, is it's going to be very interesting to see the way the last 2 years play out of Trump's presidency.
2: Well, I have said that if you think the Democrat Party for some reason is going to win the midterms just because the party in power is the opposite, you're smoking some serious good weed wherever you are, because the Democrat Party is out of their friggin' nut. They were out of their nut in 2024. They got their rear ends kicked up between their shoulders, running on things like, oh, boys can become girls and compete in girls' sports, and we should have an open border. And instead, they decided to open the tent, the camping tent, to a bear with the Democrat socialists who want to get rid of prisons and want to go to the Supreme Court, want to get rid of the Senate, want to get rid of popular election of the president, the Electoral College, the southern border, the police. Sure, that's going to play, Doug. Sure, they're going to kick complete butt in the midterms, Doug.
3: With the caveat that I'm not the political expert you are, I predict, I think, that the Republicans are going to hold on for the exact summation reasons that you just ticked off. You've got guys looking right in cameras. I'm laughing. We want to abolish the Senate. We don't want to have a presidency anymore. And the American public, see, what everybody misses on some level, and you really crushed it, okay, I'm not blowing smoke at you, before the re-election of Trump, you had said that the public sees through things like lawfare, and people are missing, I mean, they had like four indictments on them, and that's supposed to be very objective institutions. They indicted them. People saw right through it. So they're going to see right through this in the same exact fashion, which is what you just said 5 minutes ago.
2: Yeah, because people think this is cray-cray.
4: Rapid fire, do you support repealing Act 10?
5: Yes.
4: Universal child care?
5: Yes.
4: Free school meals?
5: Yes.
4: Guaranteed pay leave?
5: Yes.
4: Abolishing ICE?
5: Yes.
4: A public grocery stores?
5: Yes.
4: A worker's bill of rights?
5: Yes.
4: A free Palestine?
5: Yes.
2: And that was the mild version of Francesca Hong, who, by the way, I understand is now general assistant manager at Panda Express. I just heard it was a rumor. It was a rumor.
3: That's a good one. No, I mean, again, same thing, but the looming question is,
2: yes,
3: you know, why are any of these people viable on any level whatsoever? The answer actually is they're only really viable in a primary context for the most part.
2: Yes. Did you see what happened in Florida?
3: Yep.
2: The cray-cray, the only cray-cray that won was for Senate. She was running against Vindman. The reason why Vindman won is because he's a, how's the word, what's the word I'm looking for? Turd of a human being. There you go. I wanted to put it delicately. A piece of crap. He lost with less than 50% of the vote. Her bat guano crazy voters came out in a larger percentage. They will not win in Florida. Go ahead.
3: No, they're not going to win in Florida. And, you know, somebody said today on a media segment I was doing, they were saying that there is wisdom, conventional wisdom going around, that a lot of this crazy town stuff is a gift to the Republicans.
2: Of course, dude, it is. It is. And I said this from the beginning, because we wouldn't have done what we did in 2024, winning both houses, the Electoral College, the popular vote, everything. And they decided to go further left. The Democrat Party has been cleaved in half. And here's the positive, Doug, is that common sense Democrats are saying, I ain't going to vote for that crap. And that gives us hope for coming together as a country. I believe that. I really do.
3: But that's the key thing, which is that you're starting to see guys like Jeffries twisting himself into a pretzel.
2: Yep.
3: I always laugh as a semanticist, you know, I'll use an SAT word.
2: Yep.
3: I've made my living with words for 40 years.
2: Yes.
3: And, you know, words are our toolbox as lawyers. And so right away, they always come up with a catchy little nonsensical
2: thing. I know.
3: Listen, and I know that your listeners know it. And the new nonsensical thing is, we have a large tent, Rob.
2: Yeah. Well, the tent.
3: And there's lots of room for everybody. So,
2: unfortunately, it's soaked with gasoline, and the DSA lit it on fire. Let's take a break and come back. This is the Rob Carson Show.
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2: It's the Rob Carson Show. I was going to play some audio, but I got kind of busy here. Yeah. Here's what's going on in Georgia with this Angie Nixon.
12: Angie's a one-trick pony. At one of her little Zoom rallies, she booked a poet to call the state of Florida, you guessed it, racist.
13: Agua Florida, Ponce de Leon haunting the fountain of youth at a genocide theme park, the smudge of the Timucua...
2: Oh, my God, bad poetry sucks. She's running against Ashley Moody. She's a smart Republican.
13: People slaughter, we water, where voodoo priests, santeras, and shamans pontificate premonitions and prescribe spiritual baths for mal de ojo, how I-95 cut Miami like a fresh wound.
12: Calling the place you want to rep racist?
2: Yeah.
12: Is a bold strategy.
2: Yeah.
12: NBC's like, are you sure this is going well?
14: The president and Republicans have been very eager to paint the entire Democratic Party as communists and Marxists.
2: Because they are.
14: Do you know that those attacks could resonate in a place like Florida, especially considering all the Cuban American population there?
15: Look, we can argue all day about people's labels.
2: Yeah, it's not labels. They don't like commies in Florida. And she's bat guano crazy. She went through the legislature with a pink bull. Doug Burns. I think what we're witnessing here, what we saw with Michigan.
3: I haven't heard about Ponce de Leon. since sixth grade social studies.
2: Neither have I. And clearly, no one has found the fountain of youth. But in Michigan, Al Sayed barely won. He was what I call a late-term abortion. Oh, no, I shouldn't say that. He survived a late-term abortion because they wanted to replace him with that girl who sounds like Chris Farley. But he ended up winning. He's not going to win. And there are groups of people, literally, Democrats for Rogers, who are going to vote for him. And right now it's a four-point race with them out in front. Generally, when it comes to polls, he's probably ahead by 8 or 10. What do you think?
3: Well, this goes right back to the point we've been discussing, which is the distinction between primaries and general elections, obviously. My late father used to always say, you know, Doug, in the primaries, they had very low turnout. You had the most rabid ideological voters, you know, to one side. General election, totally different situation. So that's what you're seeing here, and it's like a course correction. It's funny because the whole primary thing answered a major question that I was struggling with and you and I had discussed, and that is, if these people you know, are so wildly out of touch with everything, and they're dying on 80-20 or even 90-10 type issues,
2: yep.
3: Why are other people in the Democratic Party pandering to them? Answer, because you can be taken out in a primary. That's the reason. And so the point is, you know, the good news, honestly, is that the general elections will prove to be the great equalizers, number one. And then number two is the Rob Carson point from earlier, which is that people are going to see through this stuff.
2: Well, I have said for years now the Democrat Party is doing a death spiral into hell.
3: Yep.
2: They are. I mean, listen, dude, they looked at Graham Platter, a Nazi tattoo. Who cares? Kick profile where adult men go after underage girls. No problem. Oh, you know, obviously sexual misconduct, insulting a wounded warrior, hating the police, being a communist. Oh, raping somebody. Oh, he's 3 points behind. He's got to go.
3: Well, yeah, I mean, the point is, what the American public sees exactly like jurors in a courtroom who are very smart and they have common sense and they have life experience is that they're seeing, you know, just these wildly crazy rationalizations.
2: They're adult children.
3: The point is, they'll condemn Elon Musk for making a hand motion, which every single one of them has made many times on video.
2: Yes,
3: say it's a Heil Hitler sign, which it wasn't under any circumstance. I'm a trial lawyer. I can interpret stuff like that. And then that's Nazi. But then you got a guy with a Nazi tattoo right on his chest, and they'll convert themselves into rationalization levels that are just laughable. And again, the public sees through it.
2: See, this is why I like to use the line, do you know why I knew Graham Platner was going to be out by November? Because I'm not stupid, Doug. Not stupid.
3: That's exactly right. You can't be that stupid.
2: The greatest one of all, though, honestly,
3: even though it's a very serious issue, is on the sexual misconduct stuff. You know, the minute it's a Republican, they condemn them immediately.
2: Yeah.
3: Everybody must be believed. They lecture us. And then when it's in reverse, like, oh, no,
2: of course,
3: due process and all this stuff. And again, it's so phony. It's just unbelievable.
2: All right, so real quick, one more. Got a little bit less than a minute. Derek Chauvin's attorney seeks dismissal in a new bombshell report alleging illegal and fraudulent conduct by Tim Walz and Keith Ellison. No grand jury when it came to this officer and the other officers who and Chauvin's in prison for 20 years. What do you think?
3: No, I think that case should be examined, absolutely. That was analogous to COVID, okay? Narratives will jam down everybody's throats, and the minute, the second you raised any question about anything, you were immediately branded a racist. It was disgusting and despicable.
2: Yep.
3: And the point is, I'm not saying what anybody did was right, wrong, or indifferent. I'm not defending. I'm not condemning. I'm just telling you that the guy was railroaded a little bit.
2: Well, I will condemn, and I will say it's wrong, because you know what? I don't do what you do for a living.
3: Exactly.
2: But Doug, as always,
3: right. I have to be a little cautious as a lawyer.
2: I think I might be pretty good in the courtroom. I might get tossed out for contempt. Doug, God bless you, brother. Have a glorious rest of your week. We'll talk again soon.
3: Thanks, Rob. God bless.
2: All right, let's take a break and come back. It's the Rob Carson Show.
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0: Angie's a one-trick pony. At one of her little Zoom rallies, she booked a poet to call the state of Florida, you guessed it, racist.
1: Yeah, that's one of the many things that Angie Nixon did. I think I have another soundbite from Mr. Waters about Angie Nixon, because she's a bat guano crazy. Let me see. Here it is. Here's what I was looking for right here.
2: Because silence is complicity. Now it's
0: a rust belt, but Florida's a different animal.
2: Now it's time for us to not just be quiet because silence is complicity.
1: Oh, I think it's time for you to be quiet because, honestly, I want to put knitting needles in my eardrums.
2: Complicity. Now is the time for us to stand up and lock arms and be willful accomplices in this fight against fascism.
1: Fascism, shut up.
2: Now is the time for us to meet this oppression with resistance.
1: Oppression, you're real oppressed.
0: That's Angie Nixon.
1: Yeah.
0: No relation to Richard.
1: Yeah.
0: She's running for U.S. Senate. Her opponent, Vindman. She's a whole different kind of cray-cray. In the spring,
1: she beat Vindman! Vindman got beaten!
0: Ange was arrested for staging a sit-in outside DeSantis's office the day before. So prisons are racist, unless you're throwing the white man in them.
1: Yeah.
0: That's what she's running on.
1: That's
0: get
1: true.
0: Whitey.
1: Yeah, she is.
0: And if you cried when Charlie died, Klansman, quote,
1: yeah.
0: It is beyond disrespectful to introduce resolutions honoring Charlie Kirk. If you support it, you are a tool of white supremacy, and I did not stutter. Angie's a one-trick pony.
1: Yep.
0: At one of her little Zoom rounds.
1: Okay, there you go. We all heard that already. By the way, I walked by this, there's a an artist... confab here called the Torpedo Factory in Old Town Alexandria, and there's a jackass on the main floor who's not a very good artist, and he put up a painting that says Charlie Kirk was a piece of SH. So I peeked into his he's the guy I kicked the fake $100 bills on, that you open it up and it says Trump is your president. He doesn't know that, so I lean in the other day and look at him. He's like, hi. And I said you're a piece of S. He's like, well, Charlie Kruger said it. I said, you're a tool, and your art sucks. And so there you go. I did that the other day. I felt pretty cool. I don't think he wanted to mess with me. He's a little soy boy. I could, you know. No, yeah. Let's see. I've got something else here. No, I'm going to wait on that. I'm going to wait on that. I've got more stuff that I want to cover next hour about Florida, about Mike Rogers, the election in Michigan, and how Abdul El-Sayed is blowing up his candidacy. He is losing big time. All of that is coming up next hour. We've also got Tony Schaefer, Lieutenant Colonel. My gosh, what a show. Don't go anywhere.
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0: that bond and appreciate all that you've done for our country. 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
2: 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A chance of showers today after an overnight low of 64. Expect high of 96 today in the Prescott Quad Cities with a high of 97 tomorrow. 72 for your overnight low in Cottonwood and the Verde Valley with a high today of 107 and 108 on Thursday. 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

0: News. I'm Ted Lindner. Country music legend Dolly Parton has died in a Nashville hospital after a brief battle with cancer. Parton was 80 years old. Tributes poured in from across the country following the news. President Trump ordering American flags to be flown at half staff for a week. South Carolina Senator Darlene Graham wins her party's nomination for Senate Tuesday night, defeating Congressman Ralph Norman. Speaking to reporters, she thanked President Trump.
1: Lindsey truly loved you and viewed you as one of his closest friends. I appreciate that bond and appreciate all that you've done for our country. Our victory would not have been possible without you, and we are truly grateful.
0: Graham faces Democrat nominee Annie Andrews in November. 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
2: 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A chance of showers today after an overnight low of 64. Expect high of 96 today in the Prescott Quad Cities with a high of 97 tomorrow. 72 for your overnight low in Cottonwood in the Verde Valley with a high today of 107 and 108 on Thursday. 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
14: 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Gary McNamara and Eric Harley talk about everything from politics to social issues and news of the day. 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

0: News. I'm Ted Lindner. Country music legend Dolly Parton has died in a Nashville hospital after a brief battle with cancer. Parton was 80 years old. Tributes poured in from across the country following the news. President Trump ordering American flags to be flown at half staff for a week. South Carolina Senator Darlene Graham wins her party's nomination for Senate Tuesday night, defeating Congressman Ralph Norman. Speaking to reporters, she thanked President Trump.
1: Lindsey truly loved you and viewed you as one of his closest friends. I appreciate that bond and appreciate all that you've done for our country. Our victory would not have been possible without you, and we are truly grateful.
0: Graham faces Democrat nominee Annie Andrews in November. 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
2: 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A chance of showers today after an overnight low of 64. Expect high of 96 today in the Prescott Quad Cities with a high of 97 tomorrow. 72 for your overnight low in Cottonwood in the Liberty Valley with a high today of 107 and 108 on Thursday. 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

0: Now, it's Red Eye Radio. Gary McNamara and Eric Harley talk about everything from politics to social issues and news of the day. Whether you're up late or you're just starting your day, welcome to the show. From the Relief Factor Studios, this is Red Eye Radio.
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2: Hi!
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1: Well, the thing is, I don't want to identify as odd.

0: We are Red Eye Radio. He is Eric Cronin. I'm Gary McNamara. Yeah, looking at the actual chart from the Federal Reserve, the 2026 manufacturing surge arrived as the effective tariff rates fell. And they go, the initial rate was 12.1%, and then he started putting in all the, remember, the exception here, and then you can see when he's putting in the exceptions, as it starts lowering, the manufacturing starts going up, the industrial production. Then when the Supreme Court finds it unconstitutional, it skyrockets as the effective tariff rate goes down to 7%. Industrial production, it's completely the opposite, goes right up.
1: Yeah,
0: you can see it in the graph.
1: Yeah.
0: Why? Economics.
1: Yep. And you can't change that.
0: Can't change economics.

0: News. I'm Ted Lindner. Country music legend Dolly Parton has died in a Nashville hospital after a brief battle with cancer. Parton was 80 years old. Tributes poured in from across the country following the news. President Trump ordering American flags to be flown at half staff for a week. South Carolina Senator Darlene Graham wins her party's nomination for Senate Tuesday night, defeating Congressman Ralph Norman. Speaking to reporters, she thanked President Trump.
1: Lindsey truly loved you and viewed you as one of his closest friends. I appreciate that bond and appreciate all that you've done for our country. Our victory would not have been possible without you, and we are truly grateful.
0: Graham faces Democrat nominee Annie Andrews in November. 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
2: 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A chance of showers today after an overnight low of 64. Expect high of 96 today in the Prescott Quad Cities with a high of 97 tomorrow. 72 for your overnight low in Cottonwood in the Verde Valley with a high today of 107 and 108 on Thursday. 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

0: on the KQ&A Night Beat. The Whiskey Pistols are featured at 7 this Saturday at the Windstock Lounge on Iron Springs Road in Prescott. 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Billy Reno performs at 3 this Sunday. 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Open mic night with the Double Up Duo runs from 5 to 8 Thursday nights at Cooper's Pub on Highway 69. The Offbeats are scheduled to play from 4 to 7 on Saturday, October 10th at the Theater on the Green on Scoot Boulevard in Prescott Valley. That's your KQ&A Night Beat. I'm Bill Monroe.
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8: Fox News, I'm Ted Lindner. Country music legend Dolly Parton has died in a Nashville hospital after a brief battle with cancer. Parton was 80 years old. Tributes poured in from across the country following the news. President Trump ordering American flags to be flown at half staff for a week. South Carolina Senator Darlene Graham wins her party's nomination for Senate Tuesday night, defeating Congressman Ralph Norman. Speaking to reporters, she thanked President Trump.
9: Lindsey truly loved you and viewed you as one of his closest friends. 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
10: 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A chance of showers today after an overnight low of 64. Expect high of 96 today in the Prescott Quad Cities with a high of 97 tomorrow. 72 for your overnight low in Cottonwood in the Verde Valley with a high today of 107 and 108 on Thursday. 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

0: skinny one.
1: Yeah, that's right. She sang with Muppets, damn it, and she sounded awesome. 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I think that's why everyone wanted to sing a duet with her, because she brought out the best in people, including us. All right, let's talk about Dolly Parton, 855-784-4255. 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

0: KQ&A Night Beat. The Whiskey Pistols are featured at 7 this Saturday at the Windstock Lounge on Iron Springs Road in Prescott. 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Billy Reno performs at 3 this Sunday. 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Open mic night with the Double Up Duo runs from 5 to 8 Thursday nights at Cooper's Pub on Highway 69. The Offbeats are scheduled to play from 4 to 7 on Saturday, October 10th at the Theater on the Green on Scoot Boulevard in Prescott Valley. That's your KQ&A Night Beat. I'm Bill Monroe.
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1: One thing I've learned about talk radio from my mentors, Bill Hess, the legendary program director, who's recently retired, Hugh Hewitt, who brought me in as his guest host very early on, Dennis Miller also. One thing that they all explained to me when I started in this business 17, 18 years ago, is you got to talk about what people are talking about. And you can't ignore what people want to talk about. And looking at our phone board, thank you for validating the fact that people want to talk about Dolly. People are talking about Dolly, so don't fight it. In fact, be a part of it. 855-784-4255. Chuck in Clearwater, listening on AM 860, The Answer. Thanks, Chuck, for tuning in. What was it about Dolly? What was it about Dolly that everybody loved?
2: I think her faith is what made her rise above so many. She had a strong Christian faith. The Holy Spirit kind of just oozed out of her. She lifted up people all around her, and she was never self-serving. I think that people are going to miss that.
1: Yeah, I think you've hit on something. The Holy Spirit sort of glowed from within her, didn't it? And you could tell that. Every time she said something publicly, no matter what the topic was, you felt like she recognized she was there to honor and glorify God. So she wanted to make sure that she did it right.
2: She always spoke the truth in love. And if you want to talk about another duet, Zach Williams, There Was Jesus. That was a fabulous duet.
1: We'll try to grab that one as the morning progresses. And don't forget to tune in hour three. We're going to have Lee Greenwood as well as the legend, Larry Gatlin, to talk about Dolly as well. Thank you, Chuck. God bless you. How about line three? We got John Spotsylvania listening on WMAL. Good morning, John. What is it about Dolly, John?
3: Well, when I was younger, my mom always made me watch musicals like Hair and Age of Aquarius. Yeah. And I was kind of embarrassed. But then I saw Grease, and I was like, wow, musicals are kind of cool. But I was still embarrassed being a boy or a male or a straight.
1: Oh, welcome to my world, John. You sound like you're telling my life story.
3: And then I saw Best Little Whorehouse in Texas. Dolly, Bert, Ned Beatty, all those guys. And they made me laugh and enjoy it so much. That I was like, I never will be embarrassed again about liking musicals.
1: Well, and it didn't hurt that there were a lot of pretty chorus girls dressed in lingerie singing and dancing.
3: Oh, I didn't notice that part.
1: Yeah, sure. Dolly was phenomenal in Best Little Whorehouse in Texas. She really was. I saw the stage show, by the way, and it was great. And I was really skeptical about how they would make it into a movie. And she absolutely, I mean, think about it. If you think about the subject matter and you think about her character, it's like, okay, what's likable or even lovable about these people? But Dolly made that work.
3: I'd be surprised that she dressed the way she dressed, too, being that she's kind of, you know, a conservative Christian.
1: Yes, I know. The madam with the heart of gold. Also, by the way, that incredible, you know, multi-platinum, legendary performance that Whitney Houston did of I Will Always Love You. Everybody links that song with Whitney Houston. Well, Dolly debuted that song in Best Little Whorehouse in Texas. That was written for the film. It wasn't part of the stage show.
3: No. One more thing, Larry.
1: Yeah.
3: OHIO, baby.
1: Oh, why would you sully a wonderful day like this with a little Ohio State Buckeye? You know what? I'm going to let it slide, John. The football season is right around the corner. We'll get right into it. Go Blue. Thank you, John. How about Mike in Lake Ridge, Virginia? Mike, good morning. We're talking about Dolly today. Oh, did we lose Mike? Okay. How about, right there in Tennessee, Randy, Knoxville, Tennessee. That's sort of ground zero for Dolly Parton today. Good morning, Randy.
4: Hey, good morning, Larry. Yeah, you know, I moved here from the Atlanta area 7 years ago, and I didn't know, really, that she is the queen of East Tennessee. She is so beloved here. Knoxville is where she got started as a kid playing at a Kaz Walker grocery store, which is a local legend. You know, she's originally from Sevierville. You know, Knoxville is the gateway to the Smoky Mountains, Gatlinburg, Sevierville, Dollywood. And, yeah, she is at, and I don't say it lightly, they call her that. She's the queen of East Tennessee all the way to Middle Tennessee, Nashville. She, in 2016, Larry, there was a huge wildfire in Gatlinburg. She gave so much money personally, her fortune, to help people rebuild. Jeff Bezos.
1: Randy, thank you for that. We're right up against it. But you know what? Stay on hold. I want to hear more stories from East Tennessee and more of your stories as well all morning long. 855-784-4255. Cal Thomas next, and he'll join the conversation. 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
5: Fox News, I'm Ted Lindner. Country music legend Dolly Parton has died in a Nashville hospital after a brief battle with cancer. Parton was 80 years old. Tributes poured in from across the country following the news. President Trump ordering American flags to be flown at half staff for a week. South Carolina Senator Darlene Graham wins her party's nomination for Senate Tuesday night, defeating Congressman Ralph Norman. Speaking to reporters, she thanked President Trump.
6: Lindsey truly loved you and viewed you as one of his closest friends. 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
7: 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A chance of showers today after an overnight low of 64. Expect high of 96 today in the Prescott Quad Cities with a high of 97 tomorrow. 72 for your overnight low in Cottonwood in the Verde Valley with a high today of 107 and 108 on Thursday. 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
1: I was just telling Heather Hunter, our executive producer there, that we had a great evening last night. Meredith and I had dinner on the yard, as we call it, the Naval Academy. And then in our campus,
2: Lee Greenwood and Larry Gatlin,
1: our two new leads that we're going to be sponsoring, class of 2030,
2: putting light on
1: let that blow your mind for a second.
2: Shining lights on their monuments or on their buildings.
1: Freshman in college right now, or plebes at the Naval Academy. Are the class of 2030.
2: And
1: anyway, two great young women, one from Frederick County, Maryland,
2: Dolly Parton,
1: and one from Colorado Springs, Colorado.
2: That's right.
1: Jolene,
2: she grew up
1: probably
2: in the shadow of the
1: Air Force Academy
2: and decided to go
1: for Dolly
2: Parton.
1: Right.
2: You gotta love
1: and
2: that.
1: Just such an iconic
2: and then
1: song.
2: Our other two
1: rather than
2: one of them we've had since he was a plebe,
1: Dolly singing
2: from Northern
1: Jolene.
2: Virginia.
1: Here she is,
2: a firstie this year, hoping to become a SEAL.
1: The New Year's Eve special.
2: And then we just met another young man who's also from Northern Virginia, who's going to be our sponsor kid. He's also a firstie hoping to be a naval aviator.
1: I got to tell you, if you live anywhere near,
2: take a listen.
1: The military academies, the Army, Navy, Air Force, Coast Guard Academy, the Merchant Marine Academy. Look into the sponsorship program that they have. If you live within about 30, 35 miles of the campus of those schools, you can basically be parents that provide a home away from home for these incredible cadets or midshipmen. And it will change your life. It will change your life. We've attended many wedding ceremonies. For these kids who have become sort of semi-adopted children to us, and they're always going to be a part of our lives. And by the way, as you see headlines and you see stories and you watch TikTok videos and Instagram and other documentaries, and you start to lose hope for our future, when you think that, you know, we're in big trouble and that you know, the next generation is just going to turn Marxist and destroy everything, you start to meet some of these kids who have been accepted and are now part of the future of our military. These were our future officers who were learning at our academies. And you're going to take
2: talent,
1: a big, deep
2: not necessarily
1: breath
2: her class
1: and
2: her sales
1: style,
2: side, really,
1: but that's okay.
2: Because the kids
1: it's
2: are
1: a different
2: all right.
1: Generation. What strikes me about that clip,
2: there's some problems
1: if you watch
2: out there.
1: The video, you'll see it. The audience, this is New Year's Eve, NBC, they're there to see Miley Cyrus. They're all in their teens or early 20s. They all know the words to that song. They're all singing along with that country song from, 1977? Again, she transcended. She transcended everything. Age, era, generation, everything. We all loved Dolly. Nicholas in Scranton, Pennsylvania, listening on 94.3 The Talker. That's the Radio Bold app. We love that. I love that region up there. Love the owner of that station. Hey, Nicholas, thanks for tuning in.
3: Yes, sir. Good morning, Larry. Thanks for taking my call.
1: Yeah.
3: You know, I've been living in Scranton for a long time, but I grew up in Brooklyn, New York. And you know what? I'll never forget Dolly. Her music was inescapable. Islands in the Stream, all over the radio. And I remember the video with Kenny Rogers. And let me tell you, from one man to another, what a knockout. I was just a young kid. I was in elementary school. She was gorgeous. And she really is a piece of America. She's Americana. Yeah. 100%.
1: Nigga, if I could, and just to, you know, put it as plainly as I can without being inappropriate, but I did see a lot of people reflecting on social media, men my age, who said, you know, but one of my memories of Dolly Parton is that when I first discovered her, that's when I knew for sure that I liked girls. There was no mistaking it. If you're attracted to women and you were, you know, of a certain age, she got your attention, right?
3: Yes, sir, 100%. And, you know, back in the days of video cassette renting, you know, the best little whorehouse in Texas, not the greatest title, but if you look at her in that movie, you knew, like, she moved you as a guy, if, you know, without getting specific. She
1: understood, Nicholas. Yes, in every way, though. She actually was a very talented actress. She actually was a very compelling figure on screen. And she was, Nicholas, thanks for sharing your story with us. I want to go back to Spencer Klavan. I started with his reflection, and I think it's very thoughtful. Others might have been tormented by the role she was thrust into, but Parton always seemed totally at peace with what she meant to people. She took in all that adoration and desire, a weight of public love that would have crushed a weaker soul, and converted it into 10 trillion watts of gratitude and joy. I believe it was her faith that taught her to do that. Yeah, that's another thing about Dolly, where a lot of people, you know, you couldn't have gotten bigger than her with all the awards and all of the record sales and the movies. And, you know, she was one of the most recognizable stars on the planet. And Lord knows we've seen weaker souls crushed by that. People who turn to addiction, people who ruin their marriages, people who go into whatever kind of sin, debauchery, and self-destruction, but not Dolly. And yes, it was her faith, but also Spencer Klavan here, I think, nails something. It was gratitude. She always recognized where she came from and that she was thankful. She was so thankful for everything that she was able to have because of her hard work. And boy, oh boy, she was working right up to the end, right up until the moment that she couldn't work that hard anymore. Just an incredible American life. Spencer continues, when you visit the Grand Canyon for the first time, you think it can't really be everything it's made out to be, everything it is on the postcards, and then there it is, like a drawing of itself that you've stepped into. Watching Dolly was like the Grand Canyon. She really was all that, and no description you wrote of her could do her justice. So we're going to continue with your reflections on Dolly. And if you can, you know, help me answer this question. Why did everyone love her so much? I think we've tapped into quite a bit of it, but I think that there's still more that's left unsaid. Why people across so many barriers that divide us in this country, we all figured out a way to come together on one thing, and that was our love and adoration for this woman. Give us a call, 855-784-4255. 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
7: Fox News, I'm Ted Lindner. Country music legend Dolly Parton has died in a Nashville hospital after a brief battle with cancer. Parton was 80 years old. Tributes poured in from across the country following the news. President Trump ordering American flags to be flown at half staff for a week. South Carolina Senator Darlene Graham wins her party's nomination for Senate Tuesday night, defeating Congressman Ralph Norman. Speaking to reporters, she thanked President Trump.
8: Lindsey truly loved you and viewed you as one of his closest friends. 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
9: 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A chance of showers today after an overnight low of 64. Expect high of 96 today in the Prescott Quad Cities with a high of 97 tomorrow. 72 for your overnight low in Cottonwood in the Verde Valley with a high today of 107 and 108 on Thursday. 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

0: on the KQ&A Night Beat. The Whiskey Pistols are featured at 7 this Saturday at the Windsock Lounge on Iron Springs Road in Prescott. 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Billy Reno performs at 3 this Sunday. 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Open mic night with the Double Up Duo runs from 5 to 8 Thursday nights at Cooper's Pub on Highway 69. The Offbeats are scheduled to play from 4 to 7 on Saturday, October 10th at the Theater on the Green on Scoot Boulevard in Prescott Valley. That's your KQ&A Night Beat. I'm Bill Monroe.
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4: And it's a good Wednesday morning to you here in our nation's capital and coast to coast on the Salem Radio Network. Good morning. Larry O'Connor here from the Relief Factor Studios. Great talking with you today as we look back at the life and legacy and memory and music and good cheer and great strong Christian faith of an American icon. And that term is thrown around a lot, but in this case, 100% accurate, American icon, Dolly Parton. Yesterday, Darlene Graham won the runoff in South Carolina. She'll be the Republican nominee for Senate. She said, by the way, in her victory speech that Dr. Annie Andrews, the Democrat nominee in South Carolina, has the same views as Bernie Sanders and AOC, and said, if you like Kamala Harris for president, you're going to love Dr. Annie Andrews. So Darlene Graham, Senator Graham, I should say, since she is the senator right now from South Carolina, on message and ready to take it to the libs for the general election. We'll see how that race unfolds. We've got that news and a whole lot more as the morning develops. Also, a country music legend, Lee Greenwood, will join us in hour three, as well as Larry Gatlin, to reflect on Dolly Parton. And joining us right now, friend of the program, friend to good-thinking Americans everywhere, she's Mary Catherine Hamm, of course, co-host of the Getting Hammered and Normally podcast, board member at the Travis Manion Foundation. In fact, real fast, the 9/11 Heroes Run is coming up as we celebrate, or honor, I should say, the 25th anniversary of the September 11th attacks. And Mary Catherine, you'll be leading the charge there, won't you, in your backyard in Oakton?
5: Well, let's not say leading the charge. You don't give me too much credit for my running. But I'll be out there.
4: Great. And that race is on the 12th day of September. In Annapolis, you can run on the 13th day of September. Go to travismanion.org to sign up for the Heroes Run and help that great organization. And also get your own lazy butt off the sofa while you're at it. Mary Catherine, obviously a lot in the news that I want to talk to you about, but you're a child of the South. And it had to be impossible for you to grow up and not be touched by Dolly Parton.

0: Monty Rock the Third. But still, I think it's worth it, and I just thought you should know that I'll always owe a special thanks to the Johnny Carson Show. I went from pop beats to diamonds, from car coats to fur, from Kmart to Gucci's, from here.
1: Unbelievable. Incredible. I could find that clip. You can see the whole thing, I'm sure, on your social media as well. It's just... she really knew who she was, and she knew where she came from, and even with all of the wealth and all the success and all the fame and all the publicity, I can't overstate this enough, because we have seen it with every... I can't think of a person who rose to the level that Dolly did, who also didn't have some sort of self-inflicted, horrible tragedy in their life, from addiction to some other kind of horrific, sinful behavior, some scandal, some awful, nothing like that with her, ever. And you got to credit the Lord for that. You got to credit her deep, abiding faith and the fact that she always maintained her home right there where she belonged. I think also the fact that she had a pretty stable marriage. You didn't hear about her husband very much. She would talk about Carl. You didn't see him much. And he was that anchor and that rock. And everything about this woman is something to admire, for sure. 855-784-4255. A lot of your calls are rolling in here. We'll get to them. And more with Larry Gatlin, as well as Lee Greenwood, in our next hour. 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
1: Dolly Parton was once asked, would you ever consider running for president? And her answer, of course, is iconic. We've already had enough big boobs in the White House. but I have to say, you know, at a time when you know, people get famous and have a lot of popularity, there is that siren song of American politics, electoral politics, you know, feed your ego, join, you know, a campaign, run for office, or align yourself politically with one person or party or another, because that sort of feeds your desire to be influential. And, you know, you look at your George Clooney's and you look at your, various politicians, or excuse me, Hollywood stars over the years who have all injected themselves into politics, usually just on one side of the political equation. Ronald Reagan was probably the last one who, in Hollywood at least, sort of transcended. You had some of the old school Hollywood actors who would support him, like Frank Sinatra and Jimmy Stewart and all that jazz. But honestly, Dolly always resisted that. It may be why she remained so beloved. She knew her place. She knew her role. She knew what she meant to our culture and society. And frankly, she would have sullied her reputation if she got into politics, because politics by design is meant to divide. I mean, everyone's, oh, we're so divided in our politics. That's what politics is. Politics always comes down in a democracy, or where democracy is used in a constitutional republic like we have, where you have to choose one or the other. That by its design is going to divide. And she never even went there, never even close to going there. And it's one of the reasons why we have this reflection today, where you're joining our conversation at 855-784-4255. Obviously, we'll just take your reflections, your memories, what you loved about Dolly. But the overriding question I'm asking today, and we're starting to get a good sort of consistent common denominator that might lead us to the answer. The question is, what was it about her that transcended all of those things that divide us? And the one consistent thing seems to be her faith, that the Holy Spirit was moving in her one way or the other. And that has a unifying effect, does it not? 855-784-4255. How about Wendy, Twin City? Wendy, good morning. Thanks for joining the conversation here on O'Connor.
11: I just wanted to call and tell you a couple things. I love Dolly because I'm also in a family of 11.
1: Oh, wow.
11: And she was the real deal. And I listened to country back in the day when country was cool, and you know, all the country stars of that time, like the early 80s. But I wanted to tell you that when she was playing her acrylic nails on that Patti LaBelle clip,
1: yeah,
11: she had the lyrics to 9 to 5, but when she was waiting, you know, to go on, when they were rehearsing, that she was playing her nails, and that's how she got the, you know, the melody and the music to that song.
1: That's how she wrote it.
11: Yeah, well, she already had the lyrics, but she didn't have the
1: melody.
11: the melody.
1: That's
11: so
1: amazing.
11: Anyway, and I also wanted to say, because she was Christian and so wonderful, that the left will come after her somehow and not take glory in the wonderful person she was.
1: You know, I fear that you're right, Wendy. And trust me, I had my eye out for it yesterday. I was looking for it. I was, and honestly, the only thing that I saw from people, shockingly, because you always hear that, you know, I disagreed with Dolly about X, Y, and Z, but, you know, that kind of thing. But they kept their mouth shut yesterday. The only, shockingly, Wendy, the only sort of, you know, equivocation on love and devotion for Dolly yesterday came from people who resented the fact that she came out in support of people getting vaccinated during COVID. And I give her a pass on that because she was lied to. You know, we were all lied to about it, and she thought she was doing the right thing. And again, she didn't compel people via the government to do it, Wendy. But other than that, so far I have not seen it, but I fear you're right. Wendy, thank you so much.
11: Hey, thank you.
1: Appreciate it. By the way, that the whole thing with the acrylic nails, we'll play that clip a little later in the show where she sits with Patti LaBelle and she, here you can, I don't have the same kind of nails that she has, but she does that thing on the microphone and she can, like, form a song with it. Another thing about those nails, and boy, did she have nails, the clip that we just played with Johnny Carson where she's picking that guitar, boy, those nails came in handy when you're picking rather than strumming. It's an incredible thing to watch, and you're just ready for one of them to fly off. How about Carol in California, also up early, listening on out there on the West Coast. Good morning, Carol. Thanks for joining us.
9: Hi, thank you. I just wanted to tell you about, I went to, in 1976, I went to the Indy 500, and I was walking around with my husband, but I saw Dolly come out, and she was by herself. So I walked up and told her how much, you know, I admired her music and all of that. And then we just had a conversation like a friend, like she knew me, because there was nobody else around, and it was just amazing.
1: Wow.
9: She really touched my soul. And maybe that too was as well an issue, because I was also in the, you know, Christian and really into God at that time, and I still am, but
1: you know.
9: It was just, she was such a beautiful, like, to be a nobody and to be talked about like that, and I'm not really a nobody, but not famous, right?
1: Yeah.
9: And it just was, I was blown away.
1: Carol, I think you hit on something there, though, because, first of all, you corrected yourself, and she recognized that everybody is somebody. But oftentimes when people say you're a nobody, it means you have humble origins, humble beginnings, and maybe live a very humble life, and you don't have fame, and you don't have influence the way she did. But that's how she started out, and that's how everybody that she loved continued to live their life, her family, even her husband. Carol, thank you for that memory. 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
15: Fox News, I'm Gianna Gelosi. Music legend Dolly Parton died Tuesday at the age of 80 after a brief battle with cancer. She was a lifelong entertainer, singer, songwriter, philanthropist, and icon with an outsized personality matched only by her outfits and big hair. The late singer's nephew and head of security, Brian Seaver, in a video message.
16: Dolly called me and said she wants to rest in a beautiful bed of plush cotton because after a life wearing heavy rhinestones, she finally deserves to be comfortable and have some rest.
15: President Trump has ordered flags to be flown at half staff for a week. Senator Darlene Graham won the Republican nomination to replace her late brother, Lindsey Graham, on South Carolina's general election ballot. She's going to face Democrat Annie Andrews in November. 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
8: 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A chance of showers today after an overnight low of 64. Expect high of 96 today in the Prescott Quad Cities with a high of 97 tomorrow. 72 for your overnight low in Cottonwood in the Verde Valley with a high today of 107 and 108 on Thursday. 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
1: 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The All-Star Big Band Concert featuring the Prescott High School Jazz Band is at 7 this Saturday as part of the 25th anniversary celebration of the Prescott Jazz Summit. 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That's your KQ&A Nightbeat. I'm Bill Monroe.
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5: Oh, it's iconic. You can't interrupt it. You got to hear it.
6: Tumble out of bed and stumble to the kitchen. 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
5: Well, you talk about a crossover song that absolutely boosted Dolly Parton into superstar status. There it is.
6: Traffic starts jumping with folks like me on the job from 9 to 5.
5: And she was brilliant in the movie. We're remembering Dolly Parton today. You're sharing your reflections. And we're also answering that question, what is it about her that transcended everything that divides us today? Because that was the thing that struck me yesterday as I saw people reflecting on the passing of this American icon, that no matter who you are, no matter what your politics are, no matter what you believe, no matter what team you're on, no matter what your religion is or your race or anything, everybody loved Dolly Parton. I cannot think of another person alive who has that kind of appeal, that kind of transcendence, love. And we're asking why that is. 855-784-4255. Her faith seems to be something that keeps rising to the top here, and I think that we're on to something. Coming up, Larry Gatlin joins us to discuss his friend and his colleague in the music world. But joining us right now, two legends in 1 hour, Lee Greenwood. Joining us now to reflect on the passing of Dolly. Lee Greenwood, thank you so much for joining us. Appreciate it so much.
7: You're welcome, sir. The outpouring of love goes far beyond the state of Tennessee, where, of course, she was raised in Sevier County. I talk to people internationally, and they all respect her and loved her for what she did. It's funny, you know, that I'm just a tad bit older than she, and for 6 decades, I lived with the music that she had on the radio all the time for those 6 decades. I knew her. I was starstruck by her, and I'm not starstruck by many people. She was a genuine, wonderful human being, and when she looked at you in the eye, she got eye contact, and you're really having a one-on-one conversation with her, and she was such a big star that sometimes that was intimidating, but she was so wonderful, and she had quick wit, and of course, when she'd walk in a room, she would get a lot of attention.
5: Yeah.
7: But downplayed her physical appearance, and she was all about getting to someone into conversation and understand what humanity was all about.
5: And that was reflected in her lyrics too, wasn't it, Lee Greenwood? I mean, she I think sadly, because of her performance and her style and her iconic voice and her great musicality, it's overlooked what a great lyricist and songwriter she was.
7: Absolutely. Like Carole King, Dolly wrote songs about her personal life, A Coat of Many Colors. Yeah.

0: but I never really made it till the Johnny Carson show. Now I have dreamed of stardom since I was just a kid, a million-dollar dream beneath this $13 wig. In my bell-bottom jumpsuits with my rhinestones all aglow, I became an overnight success from the Johnny Carson show.
1: All right. 855-784-4255. We'd love for you to join the conversation. We've got some more news and headlines that I want to share with you, including CIA Director John Ratcliffe making a mysterious international trip. We'll tell you where he went and what it might mean coming up in a moment. And Larry Gatlin later this morning joining us to talk about Dolly. It's O'Connor and Company.
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0: KQ&A Night Beat. The Whiskey Pistols are featured at 7 this Saturday at the Windsock Lounge on Iron Springs Road in Prescott. 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The Offbeats are scheduled to play from 4 to 7 on Saturday, October 10th at the Theater on the Green on Scoot Boulevard in Prescott Valley. That's your KQ&A Night Beat. I'm Bill Monroe.
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4: Oh, Alex, you're killing me. 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Oh, in fact, I'm not the only one. Good morning. 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Larry Gatlin joining us in a minute. 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Good morning, Tim. Thanks for calling in.
5: Good morning, brother. If you were a big listener of the Rush Limbaugh Show, you know what dittos means. So we'll skip right to it. Dittos to you, sir.
4: Thank you, sir.
5: Dolly, when I just told the guy, when I think of Dolly, I think of that song and that whole production. I watched it on TV that night, and I was not ready for that little M thing right there I just heard. I'm a little choked up right now.
4: Me too.
5: That song would do it to you every time, man.
4: Yeah.
5: There's a lot about Dolly. That right there is what I think of right off the bat.
4: He's alive.
5: With that.
4: You know, Dolly Parton has the chance to perform at the American Music Awards at the height of that awards show, by the way, when it was at its most popular, getting huge ratings. And she could have picked any song, 9 to 5, you know, I Will Always Love You, all the songs. And she chose that incredible gospel song, preaching the gospel and evangelizing to the world. He's alive. And, you and me both, my friend. And by the way, my wife, Meredith, every year at Easter on her Facebook page, that she changes her picture to Dolly singing that song. And on Easter, she puts He's Alive out there. And all of her friends and family on Facebook wait for it, because that's you cannot separate Dolly Parton from her faith and from the gospel.
5: Nope. And thank y'all for that. That caught me off guard a little bit there. Okay, I'm climbing the hill.
4: All right, Tim, good luck. Good luck on the commute. It's not a great one. That's a tough one. Route 7 in Loudoun County coming into D.C. All right, we've got more. Like I said, Larry Gatlin joining us in moments to talk about his life and his memory of Dolly Parton and all of the years, decades that they worked together. A couple of things I do want to share with you. I teased it a bit ago. John Ratcliffe, the CIA director, made a surprise visit to Moscow yesterday, according to U.S. officials. This is the first publicly known trip to the Russian capital for the CIA director. It comes, this is Wall Street Journal reporting, comes as the U.S. struggles to end Russia's invasion of Ukraine. What do you mean? I'm sorry. I cannot read a news article without, I'm an editor. I edit Town Hall. And it's impossible to read an article that just has news. This is the news department of Wall Street Journal. I'm sorry. I don't mean to get sidetracked on this, but I just hate seeing media bias from a news organization that pretends they don't have bias. It came as the U.S. struggles to end Russia's invasion of Ukraine and the Iran war, although the reason for the visit wasn't immediately clear. That was a completely unnecessary, gratuitous. What do you mean the U.S. is struggling to end Russia's invasion? We're participating in helping Ukraine defend herself. We are continuing to lock down sanctions against Russia. It's not our struggle to have. It makes it sound like it's our responsibility to end the conflict between Russia and Ukraine. We're doing what we can. Stop. Anyway, all right, back to the news. The U.S. has collected intelligence showing Russia's early preparations for a possible military mobilization in Ukraine and plans for testing the North Atlantic Treaty Organization's resolve, the Wall Street Journal has reported. Analysts said Ratcliffe could meet with Russian President Vladimir Putin to deliver a warning. It could be to say, we know what you are thinking about doing, and you better not, said Beth Sanner, a former U.S. Deputy Director of National Intelligence for Mission Integration. It could also be about the Iran ceasefire and putting someone else in the discussion, she said, adding Ratcliffe might also touch upon the Kremlin's support for Iran following a new U.S. sanctions campaign against the regime. Or it could be all of the above, or it could be none of the above. But let's write an article with somebody speculating and telling you what something might mean. Why is that news? Why do you even get somebody to give us their opinion on something when the entire thing is, well, it could be this or it could be that? That's not news. But anyway, that is an interesting development there when the CIA director drops everything and heads overseas to Moscow, given everything that's going on with Russia and other conflicts in the world. It's worth noting. And so there you go. CIA director John Ratcliffe flying secretly, but not so secretly, to Russia. And by the way, that's the other thing. It's like, oh, it was a secret trip. No, we know about it. If they wanted the CIA director to go to Russia secretly, trust me, we wouldn't know about it. There's a reason why that was leaked. There's a reason we know about it. Larry Gatlin coming up in a moment. And I also want to tell you that life moves fast. 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
6: Fox News, I'm Gianna Gelosi. Music legend Dolly Parton died Tuesday at the age of 80 after a brief battle with cancer. She was a lifelong entertainer, singer, songwriter, philanthropist, and icon with an outsized personality matched only by her outfits and big hair. The late singer's nephew and head of security, Brian Seaver, in a video message.
7: Dolly called me and said she wants to rest in a beautiful bed of plush cotton because after a life wearing heavy rhinestones, she finally deserves to be comfortable and have some rest.
6: President Trump has ordered flags to be flown at half staff for a week. Senator Darlene Graham won the Republican nomination to replace her late brother, Lindsey Graham, on South Carolina's general election ballot. She's going to face Democrat Annie Andrews in November. 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
0: 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A chance of showers today after an overnight low of 64. Expect high of 96 today in the Prescott Quad Cities with a high of 97 tomorrow. 72 for your overnight low in Cottonwood and Liberty Valley with a high today of 107 and 108 on Thursday. I'm Bill Monroe, and that's a quick check of your weather from KQNA 1130 AM, 99.9 FM, and on 95.5 FM in Prescott Valley and Cottonwood.
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4: all of East Tennessee, all of Tennessee, all of the South, all of America, the whole world. Morning, Dolly Parton. Today, it's days like this that I'm so grateful that this show has gone national because we've had so many great calls from all across this nation, including right there in East Tennessee, remembering Dolly Parton. We'd love for you to be a part of our conversation today, 855-784-4255, because moments like this transcend a daily conversation about news and politics, which we have here every day, because Dolly was bigger than all of that. Love to hear from you, 855-784-4255. And we've also got some news, by the way, about the Republicans' plan for a midterm convention in Dallas. They released some details about what that's going to look like on September 9th and 10th. We'll give you those details in a sec. Real fast, as we've been remembering, and Larry Gatlin standing by, we're going to join him in a sec. But I want you at this moment with her goddaughter, Miley Cyrus, performing on the NBC New Year's Eve broadcast just a couple of years ago, singing her iconic song. What strikes me about this, and you should all find the video if you're not watching the video stream right now, and you're just listening on radio, every single young person, teenagers, people in their early 20s, they all know the words to this song. Take a listen.

0: You know, a lot of people hear that song and they think of it as this great love song between a man and a woman, and I'm sure it is. You know, she wrote it at a time when, you know, she was an icon of country music and love songs, breakup songs, always big. She used it again in Bessel or Us in Texas. That made it famous, then Whitney Houston, and it is. It's a love song. But I always like to think that it was also a love song that she wrote for her Lord and Savior, Jesus Christ, who she is now in the warm embrace of. Dolly Parton, you have fought the good fight, you have finished the race, and you have kept the faith. And I am pretty sure that that crown you're now wearing has some few extra rhinestones. 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
4: Fox News, I'm CJ Papa. Change in direction from President Trump in dealing with the Islamic Republic.
5: The Treasury Department is taking over the Iran war from the Pentagon. Secretary of State Marco Rubio is apparently telling American allies in the Gulf and in the Middle East that there aren't going to be any more big military strikes against the Iranians anytime soon as the focus shifts to economic pressure. That is according to Axios.
4: Fox's Peter Ducey at the White House, the commander-in-chief celebrating the American legend Dolly Parton.
6: President Trump says he will be lowering the flags to half staff for 1 week in her honor, saying there has never been anyone like her and never will.
4: Fox's Metal Rivera, Parton died at the age of 80. Her family said after a short battle with cancer. Antrim, South Carolina Senator Darlene Graham defeats Congressman Ralph Norman in the special runoff election for Senate. 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
8: Good morning. We're coming up on 2 minutes after 6 on this August 26th. Thanks for making KQ&A your choice for your Wednesday. I'm Bill Monroe, News This Hour. Just ahead of the Brian Kilmeade Show is brought to you by MTE Communications. The Ash Park Volunteer Fire Department has been busy responding to crashes on I-40. Yesterday morning at around 5, the department, along with Lifeline Ambulance and ADOT, responded to a semi-truck rollover accident where the vehicle came to rest in the median. Two occupants suffered minor injuries and two Good Samaritans stopped to assist them. According to the driver, the incident occurred when a lane change was attempted, which resulted in catching the edge of a left shoulder in an overcorrection, leading to a loss of control and departure from the roadway. The semi rolled onto its side and slid 200 feet, spilling its cargo. An assessment of the truck yielded no concerns. This follows an incident at around 12:30 Saturday morning when Ash Fork Volunteer Fire Department personnel found an overturned tractor trailer in the median of I-40. The driver alleged a car had crossed into his lane past him and then brake checked him, causing him to lose control. He underwent field sobriety tests and was subsequently arrested on suspicion of DUI. Fortunately, the semi was only transporting sunflower seeds, which spilled from the mangled trailer. $10 million has been lost to scams in Yavapai County in under 2 years. Don't be the next victim.
9: A frauds and scams presentation will take place at 1 tomorrow afternoon at the Dewey Humboldt Town Library located on Coral Street. Yavapai County Sheriff's Office fraud investigator Ron Norfleet will break down the latest scams and share practical steps you can take to avoid them. Attendees to this free public seminar will learn how to spot red flags, protect your personal information, and stay one step ahead of scammers. Sheriff's Office officials are asking residents to remain vigilant and warn family members and loved ones about possible scams. Criminals are extremely persuasive and are trained to manipulate individuals of all ages and backgrounds. I'm Lindsay Draper reporting.
8: In state news, if you're taking GLP-1 weight loss medication, you'll want to hear about how our hot Arizona weather impacts how they react in your system. Barbara Villa talks to a doctor from Dignity Health about that.
10: Bariatric surgeon Dr. Sean Stevenson says our current trend of prolonged extreme heat compounds the dehydration that occurs with GLP-1 drugs.
11: It makes it so you're not hungry, but it also can make it so you're not thirsty. 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
10: The doctor says that's why it's critical to drink plenty of water or electrolyte drinks, even when you're not thirsty.
11: Watch for those signs of dehydration that are physical signs that even though you're not getting the cravings to drink.
10: Signs of dehydration include dizziness and nausea. 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

96 degrees today in the Prescott Quad Cities area with an overnight low of 66 and a high tomorrow of 95. 107 degrees today for Cottonwood in the Verde Valley with an overnight low of 72 and a high on Thursday of 106. 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The Brian Kilmeade Show is up next. It's coming up on 6 minutes after 6. Have a great Wednesday. I'm Bill Monroe for the Talk of the Quad Cities, KQNA 99.9 FM in Prescott, 95.5 FM in Prescott Valley and Cottonwood, 1130 AM and everywhere by downloading the free AZ Hometown Radio app.

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0: News. I'm CJ Pop. A change in direction from President Trump in dealing with the Islamic Republic.
1: The Treasury Department is taking over the Iran war from the Pentagon. Secretary of State Marco Rubio is apparently telling American allies in the Gulf and in the Middle East that there aren't going to be any more big military strikes against the Iranians anytime soon as the focus shifts to economic pressure. That is according to Axios.
0: Fox's Peter Ducey at the White House, the commander-in-chief celebrating the American legend Dolly Parton.
2: President Trump says he will be lowering the flags to half staff for 1 week in her honor, saying there has never been anyone like her and never will.
0: Fox's Madeline Rivera, Parton died at the age of 80. Her family said after a short battle with cancer. Antrim, South Carolina Senator Darlene Graham defeats Congressman Ralph Norman in the special runoff election for Senate. 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
3: 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A chance of showers today after an overnight low of 64. Expect high of 96 today in the Prescott Quad Cities with a high of 97 tomorrow. 72 for your overnight low in Cottonwood and the Verde Valley with a high today of 107 and 108 on Thursday. 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
3: Arizona News Audio, I'm Jeff Scott. Court appearance Tuesday for Alex Barnett, accused of shooting and killing a Tucson police cadet and wounding his pregnant fiancée in Tucson last week. The judge ordering him held without bond.
4: I also need to set your preliminary hearing, and I am going to schedule that for September 1st at 1:30. If you fail to appear for any future court dates, a warrant can issue for your arrest. Do you understand that, Mr. Barnett?
5: Yeah.
4: All right, that's all for today.
3: Court documents describing the crime as random and dangerous. The FBI announcing the arrests of over 100 violent offenders as part of operations carried out by its Desert Hawk Fugitive Task Force and by Supervisory Special Agent Jim Krause.
6: Operation Can't Beat the Heat is an initiative that we started a few years ago here in the Phoenix area, and really it was to focus on locating and apprehending the most violent fugitives here in the great state of Arizona.
3: 121 suspects arrested between August 10th and August 21st. Those arrested include alleged violent offenders, child sex offenders, fugitives with weapons violations, and gang members. Heartfelt tributes to beloved music icon Dolly Parton following news of her death at the age of 80 Tuesday. Phoenix-based concert promoter Danny Zalisco calling her a pleasure to work with when she came to perform, most recently at what was in the Dodge Theater in Phoenix.
7: We could have easily sold out multiple shows in this theater, or we could have done an arena. But she had been out for a while, and she wanted to play just regular places. She didn't want to try to make it bigger than what she knew she could fill.
3: Governor Hobbs ordering state buildings to lower flags to half staff. President Trump ordering the same at federal sites. An Arizona firefighter has died after helping fight a wildfire in New Mexico. Randy Loop was a U.S. Wildland Support crew member and member of the San Carlos Apache Indian Reservation. A 92-year-old Goodyear man accused of killing his wife, the adult son of the suspect, telling police he traveled from out of state to check on his father, found the man's wife dead in the main bedroom. 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
1: Dolly, let me ask you, how do you feel about the direction of country music today?
2: Well, I've been glad to be part of it from day one. I went through all the outlaws of the pure country, the new country.
1: Southern rock.
2: Yeah, I think it's great. The country music is still so powerful. There'll always be people that'll go back and find all those traditional songs and keep that sound. So a lot of the new people go back and do the tradition. So I think it's wonderful, whatever form it takes. I'm glad to be part of it.
3: And Carol, and that, of course, was Dolly Parton. I interviewed her about 5 times on Fox and Friends mostly, and she's always was delightful, very charismatic, couldn't be nicer, just like she was billed, just like you would think. What I also admire, too, is I remember asking Charlie Daniels, and you're entitled to your opinion, and it's great. I said, how do you feel about new country? He said, I hate it. It's not really country. It's not really the roots. It's not what it's about. And I kind of expect, I think it was around the same time I asked her about new country. You know, because when new country comes in, it makes old country old and maybe not as desirable. And she's like, I think it's great. It doesn't matter. And then I find out that she wrote letters of congratulating Eminem and emails out to him, pulling for a guy that obviously is known as a rap artist. She just loved music, wanted to help people, all this about positive. Passed away, age 80.
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13: Fox News, I'm Therese Crowley, honoring an American national treasure with flags and half-staff, and Dolly Parton's final request after the country music legend lost a brief battle with cancer.
14: Dolly called me and said she wants to rest in a beautiful bed of plush cotton because after a life wearing heavy rhinestones, she finally deserves to be comfortable and have some rest.
13: Dolly asked her nephew, Brian Seaver, to make the announcement with a small private funeral, and fans asked to donate to her Imagination Library of Global Book Gifting for Kids. President Trump's backing lifted Senator Darlene Graham to victory over Congressman Ralph Norman to replace her late brother Lindsey Graham on South Carolina's general election ballot by just 18,000 votes, facing Democrat Annie Andrews in November. And Meta has settled its social media harm lawsuit from 29 states who say it designed Insta and Facebook to addict kids. America's listening to Fox News.
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18: 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Good morning. It's Wednesday, August 26th. Up next, your local news and a check of the weather forecast. I'm Greg Paul, reporting for the Talk of the Quad Cities. KQNA News brought to you this hour by Salt and Pepper. New fees are going into effect at Prescott City Court.
19: City Council members approved those fees yesterday, including a $20 fee to be assessed on all cases and a $25 capital construction fee. City Judge Patrick Gann told council about the goal of the fees.
20: To spread that out on the users as opposed to the other 92% of citizens to pay for the court building. And we desperately need the court building. We've got people who are using file cabinets for desks. What this does is this helps pay clerks that you authorize us to hire. It also puts the burden on everybody.
19: Councilman Patrick Grady asked about the end result.
21: So it's anticipated then that the Goodwin Street property renovation costs will be covered by these fees to a certain point in time and then for your creativity and your follow through.
19: The construction fee will be increased by $5 on July 1st, 2029 and every third year after that. It will be discontinued once the debt associated with the new court facility is retired. I'm Bill Monroe reporting.
18: Chino Valley Mayor Tom Armstrong has declared an emergency. In a Facebook update, Armstrong explains this is due to heavy rains that fell last Thursday.
22: We ask that all people self-support their damage to their properties and the like to Yavapai County through appropriate means. The actual damage to the town of Chino Valley is still being completed, and we should have a figure for all of you shortly.
18: Armstrong says the town isn't in the clear yet with monsoon storms, and officials will be keeping an eye on the weather due to a major event that's coming up.
22: The monsoon still exists and could hit again. We just don't know, so be prepared. Follow the guidelines and make sure you're safe and sound for everything that could or might happen. Our territorial days begins on the 4th.
18: The proclamation recognizes the impacts of the storm and helps Chino Valley officials pursue available resources and assistance as recovery efforts continue. $10 million has been lost to scams in Yavapai County in under 2 years. Don't be the next victim.
23: A frauds and scams presentation will take place at 1 tomorrow afternoon at the Dewey Humboldt Town Library located on Coral Street. Yavapai County Sheriff's Office fraud investigator Ron Norfleet will break down the latest scams and share practical steps you can take to avoid them. Attendees to this free public seminar will learn how to spot red flags, protect your personal information, and stay one step ahead of scammers. Sheriff's Office officials are asking residents to remain vigilant and warn family members and loved ones about possible scams. Criminals are extremely persuasive and are trained to manipulate individuals of all ages and backgrounds. I'm Lindsay Draper reporting.
18: In KQ&A Sports, the Arizona Diamondbacks beat the Chicago Cubs 5-4 last night. The third and final series game against the Cubs is at noon today, and all the live action can be heard right here on KQ&A. That's your news. I'm Greg Paul, reminding you to download the free AZ Hometown Radio mobile app and listen live to the Talk of the Quad Cities online at kqna.com.
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0: News, I'm Therese Crowley, honoring an American national treasure with flags and half staff and Dolly Parton's final request after the country music legend lost a brief battle with cancer.
1: Dolly called me and said she wants to rest in a beautiful bed of plush cotton because after a life wearing heavy rhinestones, she finally deserves to be comfortable and have some rest.
0: Dolly asked her nephew Brian Seaver to make the announcement with a small private funeral and fans asked to donate to her Imagination Library of Global Book Gifting for Kids. President Trump's backing lifted Senator Darlene Graham's victory over Congressman Ralph Norman to replace her late brother Lindsey Graham on South Carolina's general election ballot by just 18,000 votes facing Democrat Annie Andrews in November. And Meta has settled its social media harm lawsuit from 29 states who say it designed Insta and Facebook to addict kids. America's listening to Fox News.
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6: Arizona News Audio, I'm Jeff Scott. Court appearance Tuesday for Alex Barnett, accused of shooting and killing a Tucson police cadet and wounding his pregnant fiancée in Tucson last week. The judge ordering him held without bond.
7: I also need to set your preliminary hearing, and I am going to schedule that for September 1st at 1:30. If you fail to appear for any future court dates, a warrant can issue for your arrest. You understand that, Mr. Barnett?
8: Yeah.
7: All right, that's all for today.
6: Court documents describing the crime as random and dangerous. The FBI announcing the arrests of over 100 violent offenders as part of operations carried out by its Desert Hawk Fugitive Task Force and by Supervisory Special Agent Jim Krause.
9: Operation Can't Beat the Heat is an initiative that we started a few years ago here in the Phoenix area, and really it was to focus on locating and apprehending the most violent fugitives here in the great state of Arizona.
6: 121 suspects arrested between August 10th and August 21st. Those arrested include alleged violent offenders, child sex offenders, fugitives with weapons violations, and gang members. Heartfelt tributes to beloved music icon Dolly Parton following news of her death at the age of 80 Tuesday. Phoenix-based concert promoter Danny Zalisco calling her a pleasure to work with when she came to perform, most recently at what was then the Dodge Theater in Phoenix.
10: We could have easily sold out multiple shows in this theater, or we could have done an arena. But she had been out for a while, and she wanted to play just regular places. She didn't want to try to make it bigger than what she knew she could fill.
6: Governor Hobbs ordering state buildings to lower flags to half staff. President Trump ordering the same at federal sites. An Arizona firefighter has died after helping fight a wildfire in New Mexico. Randy Loop was a U.S. Wildland Support crew member and member of the San Carlos Apache Indian Reservation. A 92-year-old Goodyear man accused of killing his wife, the adult son of the suspect, telling police he traveled from out of state to check on his father, found the man's wife dead in the main bedroom. 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
1: It connects to another comment of yours that's been circulating. This is one from January. Hamas is 1,000 times better than the fascist, settler, colonial, apartheid state of Israel.
2: I stand by that.
1: Do you actually mean that? Or is that a rhetorical move or like a solidarity signal? Like what?
2: I mean, it's all of the above. I do mean it. I think it's a rhetorical move because it frustrates a lot of people. I've also said I'm a harm reduction voter. I'm a lesser evil voter. And therefore, I would vote for Hamas over Israel every single time.
3: Do you see how desperate they are? The guys on Pod Save America, the former Obama guys, are like, yeah, listen, you don't really mean that. Oh, no, I mean exactly what I said. Absolutely. Now, I told you about what he said about Castro and Lenin. But here's another cut, him just praising these guys. Cut 25.
4: Fidel Castro and Che Guevara were lions, okay? They were lions. I'm sorry that you don't have the adequate history lesson to understand that. And as an American, you don't want to pull your head out of your and understand why the rest of the planet refers to Fidel Castro and Che Guevara as very differently than we do here. It is so delusional. It's so ridiculous. God, this makes me so mad. Yes, these were revolutionary heroes.
3: What do you say to that? I mean, so you'd hear that and you go, well, I'm not going on that podcast. I can't. You know, even if I think some of the things are good that he's saying, can't go on that podcast. But everybody goes on that podcast. Ro Khanna goes on that podcast. He said, well, I wanted people different views. What do you have in common with a guy that loves communist revolutionaries that kill tens of thousands, if not in Stalin's case, in Lenin's case, killed millions of people? Among the people that have gone on Piker's podcast, AOC, Bernie Sanders, Ilhan Omar, Ayanna Pressley, Jay Appel, Elizabeth Warren, Katie Porter. Believe me, this is just what I was able to pull up in a very short time in researching this. So these people say this. What do you do if someone says that in front of you? Well, we want all views. You want all views in America? You could say it, but I'm not going to be subscribing to it. Hey, Hassan Piker is coming in to town, loves Lenin, worships Stalin, really loves Castro. Do you want to go see him? No. Do you want to go on his podcast? I do not. What if you're running for office? Definitely not. Do you want to meet him behind the scenes? Absolutely not. Why would I do that? So it could only hurt your reputation. So El Sayed, who's trailing already by 4 points to Mike Rogers, now campaigns with the guy. See, he knows all this. He's been on with him multiple times. Here he is in Dearborn, Michigan, allegedly distancing himself from those comments. I'm talking about Abdul El Sayed. Cut 22.
5: You know, I'm not going to sugarcoat the idea that we have disagreements, particularly when it comes to foreign policy and the best use of our tax dollars. That's not about hating anybody. I'm grateful to have grown up in a community where I got so much exposure and empowerment from the Jewish community. I'm so grateful. Judaism and the Jewish people are a light unto the world. My hope is that folks understand.
3: No one believes he believes that. Also, hates Israel. I guess, but that goes, AIPAC is the problem. To the point where Mike Rogers told AIPAC, I know you want to give me millions of dollars. I can't do it. Here's Congressman Josh Gottheimer. Was that good enough for you, Congressman, Democrat? Cut 28.
6: Yeah, I'll say his response was pathetic, and it did not answer the call. I mean, the bottom line is he did not condemn Piker. He didn't even mention Piker. He didn't condemn what Piker said. He didn't say, I'll never campaign with this guy again. As you pointed out, he campaigned the last night of his primary. This isn't such a random guy for him. And frankly, he should not only condemn him, but no Democratic members should allow Piker anywhere near them on the campaign trail.
3: You would think. Crazy times. This is what gives Republicans hope. It's kind of the wrong reason for the country. And then on top of that, Hakeem Jeffries getting ripped by Democrats just for meeting with Jared Kushner, who is good, obviously, son-in-law of President Trump. Just meeting. Crazy times.
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12: This is a Fox News alert. I'm CJ Papa. Settlement between a coalition of state attorneys general and Meta. Kentucky Attorney General Russell Coleman on America's Newsroom.
13: It's a great day for kids.
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13: By this win, we're making the internet safer for a generation of our kids. And of course, there are limitations that apply to these 29 states, and we're talking about 10 years.
12: The deal comes with better age verification, usage limits, nighttime access blocks for teenagers and school modes. This is for the company's apps, including Facebook and Instagram. Meta will have to pay nearly $17 billion to the states over 10 years. Dozens are killed in Nepal near the border with China after a violent flash flood.
14: Officials in Nepal say nearly 400 tourists right now are missing. Many are from countries like India, the UK, and the United States.
12: That is Fox's Jeff Paul reporting from London. 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
16: 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Good morning. It's Wednesday, August 26th. Up next, your local news and a check of the weather forecast. I'm Greg Paul, reporting for the Talk of the Quad Cities. KQ&A News brought to you this hour by Prescott Preferred Chiropractic. Starting October 1st, Prescott sanitation customers will see an increase in their solid waste fees.
17: City Council members approved the adjusted rates during their voting session yesterday. Deputy Finance Director Emily Shy explained these rates were being looked at following discussions in May.
18: Direction was given to staff to stabilize the solid waste fund. Residential monthly base rate increase will be to $31. The weekly four-yard dumpster would increase to $144. And the transfer station tipping fee would increase to $125.
17: Mayor Pro Tem Lois Schruerth, who voted against this item, told her fellow council members she wanted to see further discussion on the rates.
19: We buy the time and not overcharge the citizens. I think that helps. We've heard from a lot of citizens that this is a big amount. It's going to cause more people to go to our friends over at the food bank because it's going to add up for them.
17: According to city officials, these changes are intended to support reliable service, address increasing operational costs, and improve the long-term financial sustainability of the Solid Waste Fund. I'm Bill Monroe reporting.
20: Dog licensing services are temporarily being suspended starting Friday. Yavapai County Sheriff's Office Animal Control Division officials have announced the suspension is necessary as they transition into a new dog licensing system. During this time, they will be migrating from the current licensing platform, ShelterBoss, to DocuPet. This change will provide residents with a more efficient, user-friendly, and accessible dog licensing experience via computer and mobile app. This suspension runs through September 9th, but Sheriff's Office personnel will continue to provide licensing services in each of its substations. Arizona Attorney General Chris Mays is urging anyone who believes they made a cryptocurrency ATM transaction because of a scam to act immediately.
21: 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I'm Lindsay Draper reporting.
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20: 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For the Prescott area, partly sunny today with a high temp of 96, cloudy tonight with a low of 68, and sunny tomorrow, 93 for the high. In the Verde Valley, sun and clouds with a high of 106 today. This evening, cloudy with an overnight low of 74, and sun and clouds on Thursday with a high of 104. That's your forecast. 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

0: This is a Fox News alert. I'm CJ Papa. Settlement between a coalition of state attorneys general and Meta. Kentucky Attorney General Russell Coleman on America's Newsroom.
1: It's a great day for kids.
0: The AG adding,
1: by this win, we're making the internet safer for a generation of our kids. And of course, there are limitations that apply to these 29 states, and we're talking about 10 years.
0: The deal comes with better age verification, usage limits, nighttime access blocks for teenagers and school modes. This is for the company's apps, including Facebook and Instagram. Meta will have to pay nearly $17 billion to the states over 10 years. Dozens are killed in Nepal near the border with China after a violent flash flood.
2: Officials in Nepal say nearly 400 tourists right now are missing. Many are from countries like India, the UK, and the United States.
0: That is Fox's Jeff Paul reporting from London. 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

0: 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It's Brian Kilmeade.
1: I just hope that everything I've done, it will last and that we'll do some good, you know, for somebody else. It's not about me, what my life can be, but what my life can do. I'm at that point in my life to where I just want to be able to do things that are good things that can be built on and carried on. And I'm proud of my legacy so far. And so I hope to just continue to do things that might be of use to other people.
2: There you go. That is Dolly Parton talking about her life in the big picture when she was on Fox and Friends and talking about her legacy. She's got her foundation, Dollywood, which is a nonprofit, I understand, as well as her reading foundation. Her dad was illiterate. Fantastic guy. He was able to raise 11 kids with a stay-at-home mom. And she was just appreciative. And she's been famous almost her entire life. Dolly Parton passes away at the age of 80. And it seems sudden. I mean, it seems like she finds out she has cancer, went into the hospital on Friday and does not get out. She said, I have a lot more to do in May when told. When people start hearing about something happening with her health and she had to cancel some dates, she says, look, I got this diagnosis, but I'm not going anywhere. She had a kidney stone and other things. But here's what she said, cut 45.
1: Of course, plastic surgeons can make you look as good as they can on the outside, but it's serious business when you're talking about internal medicine. So I have great doctors, and I'm doing really well, and they assure me that everything I have is treatable. So I'm going with that. And I just want you to know I thank you for standing by me and that I will always love you. Thank you.
2: And that is the cover of the New York Post. That is her famous line. Brian Seaver, who is Dolly Parton's nephew, she did not have children. Cut 44.
3: I'm representing the Parton and Owens family today, announcing the passing of my Aunt Dolly, Rebecca Parton Dean. Dolly called me and said she wants to rest in a beautiful bed of plush cotton because after a life wearing heavy rhinestones, she finally deserves to be comfortable and have some rest. Rest in peace, Aunt Dolly.
2: So obviously she must have had a ton of nephews and nieces with 11 kids in their family. So she passed away at the age of 80. She's transformed, I guess, generations, if you think about it. I mean, she was tied with Burt Reynolds, with Kenny Rogers. She was synonymous with great appearances on Johnny Carson's show. And then the fact that she's still relevant, writing notes to Eminem as he emerges on the scene, is all part of the new country scene, as she talks about. So sad that she passed away, but you can't say she didn't have a life well lived. My goodness, I've never seen more people from different walks of life comment on it. And she was also smart about something else. Not a Republican, not a Democrat, impossible to determine. She says her family was all over the map. You think Tennessee, you think Republican, but listen, they were Democrats for generations before. That was the South in which she grew up in. But she passed away at the age of 80. The update on her health essentially was optimistic up until she passed away. I'm sure more details will come out. We'll have to see about that. All right. So we'll have more on that. And, of course, her funeral will be carried on the station live and certainly Fox Nation. On top of that, just a quick announcement from me. Uniting the States comes out October 13th. If you want to pre-order the book, The Six Crucial Moments That Forged the American Miracle, I hope you do. I think you'll love it. Another reason to celebrate our country and can find out more perilous times in which we overcame and excelled. I'll be talking about that on stage in Red Bank, New Jersey, October 16th, Count Basie Theater. October 17th, the next day at Westbury Music Fair in the Round. Then we'll be in Clearwater, Florida. That'll be the 17th. Clearwater, Florida, November 7th. The next day in Jacksonville, Florida, WOKV viewers, listeners. And Chesterfield, Missouri, November 21st over in St. Louis at the Factory. 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
10: Fox News, I'm Therese Crowley. Meta surprised today at the social media addiction trial in Oakland. Meta has settled the lawsuit from 29 states who claim it designed Instagram and Facebook to addict children. Kentucky Attorney General Russell Coleman tells Fox.
11: Parents were at such a disadvantage fighting this technology. Our goal was to empower parents, and that is what we achieved here today.
10: Meta admits no harm or liability, but will pay the states nearly $17 billion and enact better age verification, daily usage limits, and nighttime blocks for teen users. Senator Darlene Graham with a win in the Senate GOP runoff slot on the November ballot, replacing her late brother Lindsey Graham. The U.S. says it's disrupted Chinese hackers that broke into the U.S. Senate, NASA, and the Federal Reserve. The Department of Energy, Justice, and HHS. 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
13: 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Good morning. It's Wednesday, August 26th. Up next, your local news and a check of the weather forecast. I'm Greg Paul, reporting for the Talk of the Quad Cities. KQNA News brought to you this hour by Arizona Crown Center. New fees are going into effect at Prescott City Court.
14: City Council members approved those fees yesterday, including a $20 fee to be assessed on all cases and a $25 capital construction fee. City Judge Patrick Gann told Council about the goal of the fees.
15: To spread that out on the users as opposed to the other 92% of citizens to pay for the court building. And we desperately need the court building. We've got people who are using file cabinets for desks. What this does is this helps pay clerks that you authorize us to hire. It also puts the burden on everybody.
14: Councilman Patrick Grady asked about the end result.
16: So it's anticipated then that the Goodwin Street property renovation costs will be covered by these fees to a certain point in time and then for your creativity and your follow through.
14: The construction fee will be increased by $5 on July 1st, 2029 and every third year after that. It will be discontinued once the debt associated with the new court facility is retired. I'm Bill Monroe reporting.
13: Chino Valley Mayor Tom Armstrong has declared an emergency. In a Facebook update, Armstrong explains this is due to heavy rains that fell last Thursday.
17: We ask that all people self-support their damage to their properties and the like to Yavapai County through appropriate means. The actual damage to the town of Chino Valley is still being completed, and we should have a figure for all of you shortly.
18: Armstrong says the town isn't in the clear yet with monsoon storms, and officials will be keeping an eye on the weather due to a major event that's coming up.
17: The monsoon still exists and could hit again. We just don't know, so be prepared. Follow the guidelines and make sure you're safe and sound for everything that could or might happen. Our territorial days begins on the 4th.
18: The proclamation recognizes the impacts of the storm and helps Chino Valley officials pursue available resources and assistance as recovery efforts continue. $10 million has been lost to scams in Yavapai County in under 2 years. Don't be the next victim.
5: A Frauds and Scams presentation will take place at 1 tomorrow afternoon at the Dewey Humboldt Town Library located on Coral Street. Yavapai County Sheriff's Office Fraud Investigator Ron Norfleet will break down the latest scams and share practical steps you can take to avoid them. Attendees to this free public seminar will learn how to spot red flags, protect your personal information, and stay one step ahead of scammers. Sheriff's Office officials are asking residents to remain vigilant and warn family members and loved ones about possible scams. Criminals are extremely persuasive and are trained to manipulate individuals of all ages and backgrounds. I'm Lindsay Draper reporting.
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18: Your KQ&A weather forecast brought to you by Sally B's. For the Prescott area, partly sunny today with a high temp of 96, cloudy tonight with a low of 68, and sunny tomorrow, 93 for the high. In the Verde Valley, sun and clouds with a high of 106 today. This evening, cloudy with an overnight low of 74, and sun and clouds on Thursday with a high of 104. That's your forecast. 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

0: So a lot of the connective tissue with a lot of the major narratives that are taking place right now is the left dealing with their normalization of violence, which is taking place. They're doing this in all sorts of different ways, where they do seem to be very cruel to people who are nonviolent and seem to be largely supportive of violent people. I'm going to connect a lot of dots here, but I want to start with a really interesting story which came out yesterday that Israeli Prime Minister Benjamin Netanyahu claimed that Iran tried to assassinate one of his two sons. He didn't name which one. But I find this noteworthy because I didn't really see this anywhere in establishment media. I saw this only in alternative media interested in the story, but not the establishment media. And one of the things that's noteworthy here is one of the sons I know lives in Miami, so he spends a lot of time there. And they offered up a reward if someone takes him out. And I don't know how anyone would collect the award. It's not like there's a formal thing when there's, you know, some sort of a contract you would sign if you're some sort of a bounty hunter. But obviously they would like for Prime Minister Netanyahu's children to be executed, even if it's in the United States, even if that implicates the United States. They would love for some sort of a terror cell to wake up and just decide, yeah, that sounds like a good use of today. They also had the AI video that I mentioned earlier in the week, fantasizing about killing Barron Trump while he played Xbox. Iran tried to kill Trump. People always forget this. They tried to kill him as well. And I was thinking about the nature of how the left just completely forgot about all of the terrorism and violence that Iran did to their own people. They rained down a torrent of blood and terror on their entire country earlier this year, killing tens of thousands of people, unarmed civilians who were killed in the streets, gunned down indiscriminately. Machine guns were used. And it was all part of a chilling campaign, which led to mass arrests. There were trials. A lot of people who got a trial were tortured during the trial. There were public hangings of protesters. And all of the dissent was immediately quashed. And this somehow doesn't ever seem to play a factor in any of the media's coverage of this regime, because even though, because they just have a vested interest in making sure that Trump is framed up as doing a bad job, even though by pretty much every measure that you could have, we are actually winning the war in Iran. They've gummed up the strait a little bit, but oil's still flowing through. Oil prices are nearly as high as the worst case scenarios. Inflation is relatively under control. Prices are going up, but not at the level that clearly a worst case scenario for a global war with a oil producing nation. They should be far, far worse. The White House is not doing a great job messaging on this stuff. And I do think it's imperative for them to try to wrap things up as soon as they can. But overall, it's just noteworthy that none of this factors in. And in the meantime, Iran now threatening to assassinate family members of not just the president, but also now the prime minister of Israel, one of which lives in the United States. So their rhetoric escalates. But what's really going on in that country? It must be absolutely miserable to be an Iranian right now. And it's just worthwhile to point this out for a moment, while we have a second, that for a moment, we should point out that if you're an Iranian right now and you're trying to buy things like bread, it's almost an impossible task. Speaking out against your own government could lead to immediate public execution, and no one's got your back. No one has got your back there. And just know this, when we're feeling glum about our electoral processes, Donald Trump, who never has to run again, and thus is probably not as concerned with the polls as maybe some of you are, maybe even I am some days, just know that there's a lot of righteousness to what he's pursuing, even when certain things don't work out perfectly on the first try. Secretary of State Rubio is telling people that there's going to be no new strikes in Iran for now. I don't know. You can't take them literally in this regard because we are at war, but we're going to keep turning up the pressure on sanctions. And hopefully this leads to some sort of a collapse from within the country. It must be totally brutal to be an Iranian right now. And I feel like that it is worth acknowledging that for a moment in time while everyone is so negative on the war and Trump's efforts to try to denuclearize Iran. And all the reports, we've lots of satellite images, we've lots of intelligence to suggest the nuclear program set back a very long way. But I note this point about the assassination rhetoric and how I can't help but connect it to the continued normalization of assassination culture within Democrats. And on the other side of the break, I'll go through a long list of all of the recent examples, but they continue. And now what has been the latest thing, which has been a kind of fun to watch, is that Abdul El-Sayed has now had to distance himself a little bit from Hassan Piker. And because of Piker's rhetoric, and now Piker is saying he's just flat out lying. I'll play this cut because I do think this sets up what I'll talk about on the other side. Play cut 8, guys.
1: I will say this. I am literally the person that is being dangled. And I'm going to tell you once again, he's not moderating on his perspective on Israel or anything like that. Okay? His reaction to this has always been very good, which is, look, I deal with people that I don't fully agree with and don't fully subscribe to on a daily basis. This is politics. Politics is about addition, not subtraction, right? It's smart. It's the right way to deal with it. And then deflect back to the issues.
0: So he's saying flat out that he is not moderating and he's just being a politician. And I'm in on the joke with him. We'll be right back with more.
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11: 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The All-Star Big Band Concert featuring the Prescott High School Jazz Band is at 7 this Saturday as part of the 25th anniversary celebration of the Prescott Jazz Summit. 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That's your KQ&A Night Beat. I'm Bill Monroe.
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0: A couple of breaking news items. Actor Tim Curry passed away, also is 80 years old. This is just breaking the last few minutes here. So exactly the same age as Dolly Parton. Kind of odd coincidence. Best known for the Rocky Horror Picture Show, which was, that's another iconic thing. I got to say, I have a theater family. My mom and sister were big theater people. And though I never saw it, it was a, you'd be around any theater people, at least my around my age. And that was always what would get people pumped up before plays, was the Rocky Horror Picture Show. And the Rocky Horror Show, if you want to just do the theater element of it. He played Pennywise in It, the TV adaptation. Home Alone 2, unbelievable turn. Home Alone 2, with iconic scenes in that. One of the longest IMDb's imaginable, but another just ultra talent. Interesting. Let's see if we can work on trying to replace some of those iconic talents from past generations with my generation. I don't know if we're going to be doing that. You know what? I'll go out of order because this is what's going on in the entertainment world. I'll go back and I'll dunk on some Dems here, but I'd set aside this story. I think this is a better time to bring it up. I was pretty struck by this ad from something called Good Good Golf. Those of you who follow any golf YouTube, and I know there's someone in the audience who's like that. This is the biggest golf YouTube channel, which is YouTube Golf has kind of replaced the pro tournaments as the most popular way to consume golf. It just moves faster, people having fun while they play. It appeals to younger people. And this group had a ad with Callaway, which is an iconic golf brand. And this is the ad that the Good Good team came up with. Let's play this, and then I'll fill you in on what happened after the fact. Oh, I'm sorry. This is 14.
13: Do not touch my new driver.
14: I don't get to make deals. This is a driver.
15: Johnny, no, no.
16: Johnny, no, don't do it.
15: No, don't.
0: All right, so the ad features one of the founders of Good Good shoving a female YouTube golfer, just knocking her over. And I just don't know who thought this was funny or clever and how this got approved and how many layers of marketing executives had to watch this and just think that, I got an idea, let's have one of the teens that we partner with, or guys in their early 20s, let's have him just run over a young woman and just because she's going to touch his driver. Like, that's going to be hilarious. People are going to love that. And so obviously there's a horrible response to the ad because it's idiotic and violent. And then Callaway went way too far in their rolling it back. They put out a sniveling apology where they announced that they're for equity and inclusion, or diversity and inclusion, which is just totally wild, totally irrelevant. And they can't just say, oh, that was a bad ad and it was inappropriate, we made a mistake. But now they come out and they say, they put up this response where they say that we're for diversity and inclusion. That's how Callaway chose to deal with this. We should have done the ad. It was a stupid ad. We thought it was funny when we watched it, and in retrospect, it's not funny. And all that does is full Streisand effect. So now the Callaway CEO is investigating. The PGA Tour CEO, Brian Rolapp, condemned the apology. And now he won't commit to having some sort of a partnership with Good Good in the future. And they have, Golf Channel's got a show called The Big Break with Good Good. And that could go away. They could lose a Golf Galaxy and Dick's Sporting Goods deal. And they're going to apparently remove some of these products. So the Streisand effect in full effect here, where it was a stupid ad, but the overreaction is just unbelievable. And I just think about how we're just, it's such a mediocre time. It's just so mediocre. It's just such mediocre content. And we're just flooded. I say this as an example of, oh, there are no good guys in this story, ironically, for the Good Good team. Terrible ad, terrible response from Callaway, and the overreaction from everyone else. It's just, we all should just move on. But we're not creating anything. What are we creating that's excellent right now? High tech? Data centers? Is that what we're making that's excellent? We need to get out of this age where it just feels like everything is mediocre. Tim Curry wasn't mediocre. Dolly Parton wasn't mediocre. Don't we like when we have excellent people? What are we doing to foster excellence? It's not diversity and inclusion. That's not helping. We've been going out down that route for a while. To segue back into politics, here's Congresswoman Ayanna Pressley. Let's play cut 13, guys.
15: It is bigger than Trump. Because whenever we do the work of ousting the occupant of the Oval Office, the Confederacy is still alive and well. That's all MAGA is. White supremacy is still alive and well. Anti-blackness will still be alive and well. Xenophobia, anti-LGBTQ.
0: So the Confederacy is alive and well. It's the nonstop race talk. We're all obsessed with race now. We're so far away from the Reverend Dr. Martin Luther King saying that we should be judging people by the content of their character, not the color of their skin. This is where you want to have a unifying message. You want to have a unifying message for a politician on either side. We're done with the race stuff. We're only Americans now. It's over. We're not going to look at it at all. We don't care whatsoever. And if you just got here and you have certain skin tone or not, or white or brown or blue, whatever it is, we don't care about your hair, we don't care if you got a bone in your nose, we don't care if you got a bunch of tattoos you regret, we're all equal now. We're all Americans. That's our only identity. No hyphenated Americans. It seems so obvious when I say it, but no one's doing this. We need to go out and say, we're done. We're done with this. We're done with the Confederacy talk. We're done with the equity talk. It's over. And we have zero tolerance policy for it. We're all Americans now. That's it. It's all that counts. But we're so far away from it. And so this is a good way to segue back to my list of violence that I was going to say, that just important to update this over and over again. We tracked it for years at Breitbart, John Nolte, with hundreds and hundreds of examples. We would document every one example of left-wing violence. But think about some of these big picture things that we've seen just this decade. The George Floyd protests. And not only were there George Floyd protests, recall Kamala Harris wanted to pay to bail out the rioters when they were arrested during those protests. Do you remember in 2020 the CHOP or the CHAZ in Seattle, where they actually had a protesters had taken over several blocks in the Capitol Hill area, where they created a self-declared autonomous zone where it was lawless? So remember also the same year, the Portland Federal Courthouse, there was a siege. And there was nightly violence there for 100 days. And they had a siege and took over a courthouse, the far left. We've got our ICE facility and immigration enforcement officers and offices getting attacked. And then we've got the high-profile killings like Luigi Mangione killing Brian Thompson, the healthcare CEO, UnitedHealth CEO. Of course, my good friend Charlie Kirk. I'm going to be on the Kirk Show Today podcast, by the way, also, those of you who, you should still subscribe. It's a great podcast that Andrew Colvett and Blake Neff do in Charlie's stead. I'll be over there today. But Charlie getting assassinated, obviously, the repeated attempts on President Trump's life, the attempts on the Supreme Court seem to be nonstop, Brett Kavanaugh being the highest profile. And so where is the rhetoric going? Is the rhetoric getting toned down? No, the opposite is happening. We're elevating guys like Abdul El-Sayed, who said the single scariest thing any Democrat politician has said in recent years, this week, when he was talking about how October the 7th is just hurt people hurting people. It's really the terrorists who are raping and murdering people at a music festival. They're the ones who deserve our sympathy because they were hurt. And they were hurt by Israel and hurt by America. This is Philadelphia DA Larry Krasner. This is literally yesterday, cut 11.
17: And I'm going to have a paperweight sitting on my desk. You know what that paperweight's going to be? It's going to be a piece of the ballroom after we all blow it up. That's what it's going to be. I want to be in an official ceremony, just so we're clear. In an official ceremony, we're going to blow it up, and we're going to get the taxpayers their money back by selling all the pieces as paperweights, and I will have one on my desk.
0: First of all, he's an idiot. And second of all, the violence. They're always thinking about, can we blow stuff up? Can we hurt people? Can we kill people? It's just not the time and place for this. We've got to stop this. We've got to turn down some of the rhetoric. Tone it down. It's too much, and he sounds like an idiot also. We're going to give the taxpayers their money after they build the ballroom. And by the way, which I think a lot of it, hundreds of millions, is privately funded anyway. And again, it's a military installation. It's vital for national security to get this thing updated. It's better to have a great ballroom that's going to be secure and safe instead of what we saw at the Hilton or whatever it was, where Trump almost got shot or someone almost got shot by a would-be assassin just hanging out in the stairwell. This is the hill they're going to die on. And then after we build it, spend the money to build, then we're going to blow it up and sell paperweights? Very odd. Very odd people. Maxine Waters said that we need to get more confrontational after the Derek Chauvin trial. Bernie Sanders, Elizabeth Warren, AOC all had kind of wishy-washy rhetoric after Brian Thompson was killed. Remember that. So many DSA figures championed October the 7th. So many of them celebrated Charlie Kirk's murder. We saw it. We all watched them do it online. We watched them celebrate Charlie Kirk's assassination online. Think about Kathy Griffin with her severed head from Trump. That wasn't that far away. The latest one now, they've trotted out Alex Preti's family to do interviews. Recall, Alex Preti was the armed agitator, who I regard as a domestic terrorist, who I think could have potentially have been an assassin one day. I don't know. Homeland Security, he attacked Homeland Security officers while brandishing a gun. DHS and Border Patrol Commander Greg Bovino claimed it looked like he wanted to do maximum damage and to massacre law enforcement. Stephen Miller called him an assassin. So this is a radical leftist trying to disrupt law enforcement operations, tried to pull a gun, according to reports, brought violence, and then he got killed in the process. And this is how his parents go on Salvation Media and talk about him, cut 7.
18: We really want to get the facts out of what happened to Alex that day. I mean, we've seen what happened. The videos are pretty clear. But we want justice. We want accountability for the people that did this to Alex.
19: What did he tell you about why he was protesting?
18: He wasn't really protesting. I mean, then that's one thing we want to be clear. The day he was murdered, he was not at a protest. He was an observer.
0: ABC might be the worst. They're so bad. I got to do a breaking the news too. But the ABC puts this guy out there. Just like, none of this is true. This is all rooted in nothing. It's all rooted in nothing. And this was a violent agitator. And I'll tell you that if I ever become a violent agitator and I get killed protesting, I've already requested. I asked my parents yesterday, please do not go on television and to act like I was some sort of a saint. Don't do that. You can't do that. You can't act like we're still investigating. No, what happened was the guy was harassing law enforcement, and unfortunately, he got shot. And no one wanted him to get shot, but you bring it on yourself and you show up at this stuff, and you're acting insane, and you're bringing on violence. More on ABC when we come back, but I got to tell you, this is a good time to mention Can You Hear Me Now, the Charlie Kirk film that we've been working on at Salem. Just 2 weeks before his tragic assassination, September the 10th, coming up on that anniversary, Charlie sat down for one of his final interviews wrestling with a timeless question. Does God still speak today? The conversation is the foundation for the new film, Can You Hear Me Now? It explores prophecy, faith, scripture, history, and the role believers are called to play in today's culture. Director Matthew Thayer did a deep investigation, examined the evidence, and weighed today's most prominent prophetic voices against scripture, history, political, all sorts of scrutiny, scientific scrutiny. Rather than asking what you think, the film invites you to examine the evidence yourself and consider the biblical foundations and reflect on what it all means for believers living in today's culture. So it's great conversations, great stuff. 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
10: 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I'll be on stage with Scott to find out what it's like to be a conservative on CNN of all things. So don't miss Scott Jennings live and in person Tuesday, September 8th, sponsored by Republican Women of Prescott, the largest in the nation.
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0: Kind of melancholy, Sean. Are you sad the show's over? Here's the team: Greg Evans, Sean McConnell, Roger Wicker Jr., Rick Locke, Garrett Shawley, Matt Zibel, Ricky Lopez, Misty Callahan, John Cassio, Daniel West. How many of you have it down by heart now at this point? I think some of you do. Some of you loyal listeners. Thanks to the team for doing the hard work to get the show going. We have a lot of breaking news. I'm going to mention some of it in a second. But I can't resist mentioning that Alex Preddy's dad in this interview, watched the whole thing, doesn't mention he was carrying a gun, doesn't come up. And ABC, I don't know what's going on over there. So Kimmel's on ABC, and he's on one of his many breaks. And Jelly Roll is filling in for him. Jelly Roll, one of the oddest figures in all of American pop culture. I don't get his music. I don't get his vibe. But he's in, incredibly popular and sort of ubiquitous everywhere. And here's what Jelly Roll is up to while he does his fill-in Kimmel impression. Cut 17.
1: Well, Mr. President, from one fat pig to another, take it from me that physical fitness is very important. And trust me, you'll be happy to see your again.
0: So he's making penis jokes about the president. He's making fat jokes, calling the president a pig. So is there a lot of the jokes are jokes and it's fine. It's just not that funny. And why do we have so much jelly roll? It's the have we had enough? Have we hit our capacity of jelly roll? Do we need more jelly roll? That's what I'm saying. It's a very mediocre time we're in. This is a mediocre talent, and I don't know why. It's because he went on the fat shot. Now we got to have even more jelly roll. I've had enough. Too much jelly roll. Let's roll back some of the roll. Roll back some of the roll. Okay, so breaking news, quite a bit that's going on. Facebook has settled for $18 billion with 29 states to end teen social media addiction. The evidence is in the Meta platform, particularly Instagram, has been just toxic for society. It's been horrible. We're talking about creating mediocre stuff. It's not just mediocre. It's been very destructive. Teen girls getting addicted and having horrific consequences for that, mental health issues, addictions, suicides, all this related to social media addiction. And we just got this completely wrong. We got this completely wrong, allowing kids to get on the device. It's really not good for adults anyway. And the kid addiction has been a big topic of conversation for the last couple of years. And now Zuckerberg is going to settle. They're going to pay states like California, Colorado, Kentucky, New Jersey, and many others are in on the lawsuit. And the payment also can fund youth online safety initiatives, which is going to include daily time limits for young people and age assurance measures that are going to be stronger. And they're going to be hiding likes on certain posts in order to not encourage, I think, certain destructive behaviors. Other things that are – we're going to cut back on some of the autoplay. That's another thing where you get in this addictive loop where it just keeps playing. So we'll have more detail at Breitbart.com, and I'll probably get into it some more on the show. And I'm going to do something for my Breitbart Fight Club members, our premium Breitbart subscribers. Please subscribe. You get extra stuff at our already excellent website, including a daily interview with me and one of my experts on my team. So good news there, and we're going to start putting the pieces back together on this disaster that has been the social media addiction. All right, the guys have been pulling some footage, horrific stuff coming out of Nepal and Tibet, a massive flooding, landslides, hundreds of people are missing. Death toll right now is a 95. That's going to go way, way, way up. But torrential rain, swollen rivers early on Wednesday, triggering flash floods, landslides, sweeping away villages. The footage is just absolutely horrific, even as far as natural disasters go. And this is just starting. So there are going to be members, there's going to be Americans who are going to get wrapped up, countries all over the world in this as well. Major, major casualties, and we'll have up-to-the-minute reporting again at Breitbart, and I'm sure my colleagues in Salem will pitch in on that as well. Another one, breaking news right now, three Secret Service officials have been placed on administrative leave amid investigation for potential misconduct. This is another good one for the vice president. The vice president has been cracking down on stuff like this, corruption within the government. Another one of these things that Trump, I think, is doing a really nice job on this, and it's hard to get the credit you deserve on this, and I think that should be a part of the midterm messaging, is trying to tout some of the crackdown on government corruption, trying to drain the swamp. I think there's been some real major efforts here. But three Secret Service officials have been placed on administrative leave after an internal investigation into potential misconduct. They were apparently leaking classified stuff. So we don't know if this has to do with the president's secret evacuation from Turkey, though that is what a lot of people are speculating, that is the where he was. He used a catering truck and switched to a different plane without the press knowing. That might have been what was going on, but I will say the JD is trying to crack down on administrative abuse, sensitive material getting leaked, and this seems to be some of the fruits of those investigations. So that's it for today. Go in peace to love and serve the Lord. Thank you for listening and watching, and we'll have a lot more for you tomorrow. Who's gonna drive you home tonight?
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27: Fox News, I'm Gianna Gelosi. Meta makes a deal over claims from dozens of states that it endangered children with addictive social media platforms.
28: Under the terms of the settlement over the next 10 years, Meta will pay up to $17 billion to the coalition of states that sued the social media giant. It will also have to make big changes to how Facebook and Instagram operate for minors and make stronger efforts to flag harmful content and remove users under 13.
27: As Fox's Claudia Cowan, closing arguments could come tomorrow in Lindsay Clancy's murder trial, the Massachusetts woman accused of killing her three kids.
29: The jury will ultimately decide if Clancy is guilty of first-degree murder or if she's not guilty by reason of insanity. She will either go to a state prison or a mental hospital.
27: That is Fox's Nate Foy. 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
31: 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Good morning. It's Wednesday, August 26th. Up next, your local news and a check of the weather forecast
9: I'm Greg Paul, reporting for The Talk of the Quad Cities. KQNA News brought to you this hour by Greenlee Designer Surfaces. Starting October 1st, Prescott sanitation customers will see an increase in their solid waste fees.
11: City Council members approved the adjusted rates during their voting session yesterday. Deputy Finance Director Emily Shy explained these rates were being looked at following discussions in May.
13: Direction was given to staff to stabilize the solid waste fund. Residential monthly base rate increase will be to $31. The weekly four-yard dumpster would increase to $144. And the transfer station tipping fee would increase to $125.
11: Mayor Pro Tem Lois Frueworth, who voted against this item, told her fellow council members she wanted to see further discussion on the rates.
14: We buy the time and not overcharge the citizens. I think that helps. We've heard from a lot of citizens that this is a big amount. It's going to cause more people to go to our friends over at the food bank because it's going to add up for them.
11: According to city officials, these changes are intended to support reliable service, address increasing operational costs, and improve the long-term financial sustainability of the solid waste fund. I'm Bill Monroe reporting.
9: Dog licensing services are temporarily being suspended starting Friday. Yavapai County Sheriff's Office Animal Control Division officials have announced the suspension is necessary as they transition into a new dog licensing system. During this time, they will be migrating from the current licensing platform, Shelter Boss, to DocuPet. This change will provide residents with a more efficient, user-friendly, and accessible dog licensing experience via computer and mobile app. This suspension runs through September 9th, but Sheriff's Office personnel will continue to provide licensing services in each of its substations. Arizona Attorney General Chris Mays is urging anyone who believes they made a cryptocurrency ATM transaction because of a scam to act immediately.
15: File a complaint with the Attorney General's office or contact local law enforcement as soon as possible. 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I'm Lindsay Draper reporting.
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9: Your KQ&A weather forecast brought to you by Yavapai Bottled Gas. For the Prescott area, partly sunny today with a high temp of 96, cloudy tonight with a low of 68, and sunny tomorrow, 93 for the high. In the Verde Valley, sun and clouds with a high of 106 today, this evening cloudy with an overnight low of 74, and sun and clouds on Thursday with a high of 104. That's your forecast. 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
0: Scott Jennings.
1: ICE arrests of illegal aliens skyrocketed in the month of July. We have the latest numbers. Eye-popping work by ICE and the Department of Homeland Security. NASA's Nancy Grace Roman Space Telescope is scheduled to launch August 30th with a field of view at least 100 times larger than the Hubble. This observatory will investigate dark matter, dark energy, and distant planets. It's been a banger year for NASA, and that continues. Plus, tributes continue to pour in from around the world after the death of country music icon Dolly Parton. She passed away at the age of 80 yesterday, and we've got a story for you today about how Dolly looked out for kids with autism at her theme park in Tennessee. Interesting details ahead. It's Wednesday, August the 26th. I'm Scott Jennings, broadcasting for

0: presidency were to change hands back to the Democrats, you have to assume the floodgates would reopen. Breaking medical news, remarkable medical news this morning. The FDA has approved a new drug for advanced pancreatic cancer, one of the deadliest and most difficult cancers to treat. The once-a-day pill called RaisinQ targets a protein that drives the growth of most pancreatic tumors, and the results are striking. In a 500-patient trial, people taking the new drug survived a median of 13.2 months. That's nearly twice as long as patients receiving standard chemotherapy. Scientists have spent decades trying to attack this particular cancer mechanism. It was once considered almost undruggable. Wall Street Journal calls today's FDA approval a milestone. One oncologist said it's simply life-altering. The wonders of modern medicine, simply incredible. Three Secret Service communications officials, including top spokesman for the agency, Anthony Guglielmi, have been removed from their posts and stripped of their security clearances amid an investigation into leaked classified or sensitive information. Susan Crabtree over at Real Clear Investigations broke the news on this. She says the FBI and the CIA are involved. The suspensions are standard investigative procedure. They do not necessarily establish wrongdoing. But obviously, there is a question about how certain kinds of information is getting out to the media, and we need to keep an eye on this one. Federal authorities say they've disrupted a massive Chinese cyber espionage campaign targeting some of America's most sensitive institutions. The hackers broke into networks over at Justice, NASA, the Fed, and the U.S. Senate. DOJ has now seized two hacking platforms operated by a Chinese company with ties to Beijing's intelligence services and military. Officials say the global campaign had been active since at least 2018. Remember, China does not distinguish between economic competition, military competition, and espionage to Beijing. It's all one long campaign against the United States. They probe every weakness we have, and they inject poisonous misinformation into our national bloodstream. They steal anything that we fail to protect. Oh, by the way, it is National Dog Day, August the 26th. So to Elvis J. Bulldoggington and Fiona the Pug back in the Jennings household, have a great day back home in Kentucky. And to all the dog lovers out there, a few extra pets and treats for your four-legged friends. 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
0: Well, fans worldwide are still mourning the loss of Dolly Parton. She passed yesterday after a brief battle with cancer. Dolly Parton's impact extends far beyond music, including her efforts to make her Dollywood theme park more welcoming for children with autism and their families. Joining us to discuss that is Taylor Sanders, a family advocate at Autism Families Alliance. Taylor is here to discuss Dolly's impact on the autism community and how her compassion helped families feel seen, supported, and included. Taylor, thanks for joining us on the show today. Tell us about what Dolly Parton did at Dollywood. It's called Calming Rooms, and kind of tell us how all this came about and how that's working there.
8: Hi, thank you so much for having me today. Absolutely. So what's so incredible about Dolly Parton is that she really thought about how we can include all children when we're thinking about a theme park. So back all the way in 2016, Dollywood first became a theme park and had a dedicated calming room for children with autism and anybody that has sensory needs. So this was to help support the crowds, the noise, lights, you know, waiting in line, transitions. And have a safe space for families to be able to go to help calm some of that sensory overload.
0: And Taylor, do you think that the way Dolly Parton decided to approach this at Dollywood, do you think this spurred other businesses, other entertainment attractions to do the same? Was she sort of a pioneer on looking out for children and families with autism?
8: Absolutely. I would definitely say that she's a pioneer. You know, today we are seeing sensory-friendly spaces and accommodations being much more common. So seeing them in other theme parks, Legoland is one that's starting to adopt this, sporting events, even in airports and other public spaces. She was helping lead these conversations years ago and really helped pioneer how important this is to have.
0: So maybe, Taylor, tell us a little bit about what is in these calming rooms. And it's a little different than simply taking a child into a restroom or a first aid station. Tell us what you find inside these rooms at Dollywood.
8: Yeah. So in a calming room, you would find an area that is maybe dimly lit. So you'd be looking for things like a lower blue light, some red light. The whole environment is supposed to be you walk in and you feel a sense of calm. So things such as large bean bags. There would be headphones. There might be headphones to have complete silence or headphones to listen to soothing music. There would also be things like books. There might be stuffed animals, weighted blankets, and even materials such as tools that you could squeeze to help regulate some of those high sensory emotions that the individual might be feeling.
0: That's fascinating, and I assume that this makes it a very attractive Dollywood. It's a very attractive location for families that have children who face these sorts of challenges. Over the years, has Dollywood, in your opinion, experienced sort of an increase in traffic flow from these families? I guess the word is out that Dollywood really is sort of a welcoming place for folks who are facing these autism challenges.
8: Yeah, it's a safe space for families to be able to go to, which is so unique and special. So there was a study that recently came out where 450 families went to Dollywood in particular, and over 300 of those families were able to utilize this safe space just from what they were saying and how it was beneficial for their community to be able to help keep that dignity for some of their children who might have been experiencing a sensory overload episode, and being able to have a safe space for them to calm down was so incredible and meaningful towards these families.
0: Having a conversation here with Taylor Sanders. She's a family advocate at Autism Families Alliance. Taylor, tell the audience something. If there's a family out there that is experiencing challenges with a child with autism, how do they get in touch with your organization? And tell us a little bit about what you all do on a daily basis.
8: Of course. So I am a board certified behavior analyst. I work in the field of applied behavior analysis. This is a science that helps reduce some of the challenging behaviors that we might be seeing in the autism community by helping them teach other skills. So if it's communication, we're helping them give them a voice. We are helping with safety skills. We're helping with being able to cope with environments that might be overstimulating and be able to give these families not only some stress relief, but tools on how they can tackle some of these everyday things and make sure that their children are able to access the environment as they always should.
0: That's great. Taylor Sanders with the Autism Families Alliance. Taylor, quickly, where do we find you on the internet?
8: On the internet, you can find me at Autism Families Alliance or LinkedIn.
0: Okay, wonderful. Taylor Sanders, thanks for coming by today to talk about the legacy of Dolly Parton, reaching out to and looking out for families with children facing autism, making them feel welcome at Dollywood. Just one of several stories we're hearing today about Dolly Parton's generosity and her care for everyone that she ran into. More news after this. Scott Jennings is on Salem. Stay with us.
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11: Fox News, I'm Gianna Gelosi. Meta makes a deal over claims from dozens of states that it endangered children with addictive social media platforms.
12: Under the terms of the settlement over the next 10 years, Meta will pay up to $17 billion to the coalition of states that sued the social media giant. It will also have to make big changes to how Facebook and Instagram operate for minors and make stronger efforts to flag harmful content and remove users under 13.
11: As Fox's Claudia Cowan, closing arguments could come tomorrow in Lindsay Clancy's murder trial, the Massachusetts woman accused of killing her three kids.
13: The jury will ultimately decide if Clancy is guilty of first-degree murder or if she's not guilty by reason of insanity. She will either go to a state prison or a mental hospital.
11: That is Fox's Nate Foy. 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
18: 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The All-Star Big Band Concert featuring the Prescott High School Jazz Band is at 7 this Saturday as part of the 25th anniversary celebration of the Prescott Jazz Summit. 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I'm Bill Monroe.
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1: Thanks for listening here to Common Sense for the American People, Wednesday, August the 26th. We're in Washington today, where the Justice Department has created a new path for eligible Americans with nonviolent convictions to apply for the restoration of their federal firearms rights. Joining us now to discuss this is the U.S. pardon attorney and former Salem radio host, Ed Martin. Ed, welcome back here to the airwaves at Salem, and thank you for the public service you've rendered to the people of the United States. I know you've announced that you're leaving the office soon, and I do want to talk about that. But before you go, you have developed this program, and you believe the Second Amendment should not be permanently denied to people who no longer pose a danger. Tell us about it.
2: Yeah, thanks, Scott. And dare I say, you know, you start on Salem, and then the bright lights of the big government, they come for you. I hate to say that to Scott Jennings fans because they're worried about you, you know, getting drawn into government service. But I'm confident that Kentucky and the St. Louis Cardinals and your wife and those dogs you mentioned, the puppies, will keep you on the air. So, no, actually, it's classic, Scott. It's classic Trump. It's not just that we're getting this done because of this focus on Second Amendment rights. This law was passed in 92, and it was never funded. It was blocked. It was gamed. The swamp tied it up with all the rules and games. It was never done. And so in Trump 1, the president said, go do this, and it didn't quite get done. In Trump 2, in this term, I got in as pardon attorney last May. At the time, the deputy attorney general was a guy named Todd Blanche. He's now got an even bigger job. But Todd was my boss, and he said, hey, get this thing done. And Scott, it took a year of the bureaucratic red tape junk to get it set up, so we went live a few days ago. And now what will be happening is, under the law, the attorney general has the ability, and he's delegated it to the pardon attorney, to give back Second Amendment rights to people who lost them. Now, you lost your Second Amendment rights usually by being convicted of a felony, but sometimes it was a discharge from the military and less than honorable. Sometimes it was a bankruptcy that had some qualifications, some negative qualifications. So there's 30 million people that have a diminished Second Amendment right, and now 27 million probably are not going to be eligible at all because they did violent crimes. But everybody else, 3 million, somewhere around there, they can now apply. We'll take a hard look. We'll do a background check, make sure it's okay. And then, yeah, look, the Second Amendment wasn't meant to be taken away forever if you did your taxes wrong, right? Or if you committed a wire fraud. I think that's pretty clear. So it's really exciting. And I think a lot of Americans are going to be energized to go and apply for this. And we're excited to do it.
1: So just doing the math on what you said there, Ed, you think there may be around 3 million Americans who at least can apply for this. And then is it your office, the pardon attorney's office, that will ultimately review every application? And I guess what you're looking for is you want to be able to assure the president here that, yes, we've determined that this person poses no danger if we restore their firearms rights. Is that about how it works?
2: Yeah, that's about right. But it's even more, you know, again, we live in a world, the world we're in is the world we're in, to paraphrase somehow Rumsfeld there. But look, the facts are this. We got to have a system that when someone says, hey, that's not fair, and challenges it in court, we can say this is the system. So we've spent a lot of time. It took a year to build it out so that the criteria are clear. The presumptions are clear. You can overcome the presumption with your argument, and we can decide that. But yes, basically, we want those you know, hundreds of thousands initially, maybe millions pretty quickly, who apply to know what the rules are, right? And shoot straight, to coin a phrase, and make sure that we get it done right. And everybody, from the president on down to attorney general, that we're doing this the right way. And we feel really confident we can. And look, as I tell people, Second Amendment's messy in the sense that, you know, people are going to complain on this way or that way, but it's in the Constitution. You go back and look, there's a reason for it, and we're proud of that.
1: Ed, you say that the law that you're using here to start to look at these folks again was passed in 1992. I'd like to go back and revisit that. So we had a law passed in 92. It's now 2026. And that's a long time for the federal government to sort of ignore a passed statute and sign into law by a U.S. president. Why do you think that is? Why was the executive branch over time just overlooking this?
2: Well, I can't know for sure in the W era, but, you know, the divided government we end up with, we do end up with checks and balances. But when it passed, it was the late Senator Dianne Feinstein made it her quest to block it. And, you know, all the drama, all the dramatic language, you know, she was, I think she was present. She was down the hall when the mayor of San Francisco was murdered. And she always made that her way of saying we can never have Second Amendment, you know, rights. We have to get rid of everything, in my opinion. And so she blocked it all through Clinton. They couldn't pass a budget. They put riders on it during the W period. I'm not sure why it didn't get pushed through, but it didn't. And then during Obama, of course, he didn't want to let it go. So it was really, this is where a president can really exert leadership. So many reasons why we know that. But and it was, again, even in Trump 1, we were fighting with the back and forth with the Congress and the budget and all. But we finally got it done. And you know, the next president or the next Congress, if the House changed hands, could defund the effort. And that was one of the things that can block it. Defund the ATF as to being able to use dollars for this. So, you know, we're not through the woods for forever.
1: Ed Martin, the U.S. pardon attorney, is our guest. And Ed, so for the audience, if somebody's out there that feels like they may fall within this pool of people that could get a restoration, lay out for us how they go about getting in touch with the government. Is it online right now? Is there an online application? Yep. What's the calendar of this? Give us sort of the process.
2: Great. Thank you, Scott, because this is important. Justice.gov/FFRR. Justice.gov/FFRR is where you go. We've got a couple more weeks of regulatory junk to finish, but we're in it now. There's going to be a first round, probably about 1,500 applicants, which will end on about October 10th or 12th. Then there'll be a second round through about December 1st, another 5,000, and then totally live on January 1st. So it's in the next 4 months that you'll see this thing go. And there'll be an application you fill out, a relatively modest fee. I think it's $35. I might be getting that wrong. But and then you apply, and then we're going to have to move the process. We're one of the only units in the government that's hired staff, added staff, to get ready for this because we know we're going to have a lot of review work, and that's the flow.
1: Ed Martin, U.S. pardon attorney. Ed, interested in this Second Amendment project. You're launching this kind of as you're leaving government service, but I'm kind of interested in how things have gone for you. You've had this job for a little over a year. Obviously, the president's pardoned a lot of people, and a lot of, I'm sure, cases and information has flowed through your office. But maybe for our audience's benefit, what goes on in the office that you currently occupy? How does the pardon attorney work? And tell us about what you do and then how you interact with the Oval Office when someone is ready to get a pardon.
2: Yeah, well, Scott, you mentioned, you and I are talking off the air, that the pardon power is plenary. The president has the power to do it. He could do it for any reason, a good reason, a bad reason, whatever. It's just purely plenary. It goes back to the founding. It's Federalist 74, where they were writing about some of the background, saying, hey, you're going to need this power sometimes to forgive your enemies and to give people that might have gone too far. It's kind of interesting history. Currently, there is a pardon attorney. I tell people I'm like the admissions office in a college university. You send your application in here. It's fairly lengthy. We're going to check your transcripts with the FBI. We're going to check the background and all that. And we're going to know sort of what your qualifications are. We make a recommendation up the chain, goes up formally through DOJ and then over to the White House. Ultimately, White House counsel's office sort of takes a look and it goes to the president. So you sort of work through this process. But ultimately, the president, he expresses his preferences early on to me. He said second chances for people. And also he said those that were weaponized against by political weaponization by government. And so that's been a priority. Day to day, we got a staff that reviews a lot of these applications. A lot of them, most of them, record number, come from prisons where people send them in, and we have to process that by hand. And then I do a lot of meetings, Scott. I think it's kind of my job to listen, and I get probably three or four a day over the course of the year and listen and hear what's happened. And there's a lot of times where government and prosecutions seem to have played a little bit fast and maybe too loose with some of the rules. So we go through that process and then we recommend to the president, and he takes it up as he sees fit.
1: Ed Martin is the U.S. pardon attorney. Ed, tell me this. How do you respond to critics who argue that this presidential power, it is unique to the president? It's unfettered. There are people who argue that it's, you know, maybe prone to abuse, that it needs to be curtailed. If someone said that to you, how would you answer it?
2: Well, there's a good short book by a University of Virginia professor came out. I'm embarrassed to admit, I can't remember his name, just a month or two ago. He goes through the history, and other countries too. Other countries have a check and a balance where the president can sign something, then it goes to Congress. Scott, you lived it. That's a recipe for like gridlock forever. If you're going to have this power, I think it's okay. Most presidents are unlike Trump, of course. They sign pardons and commutations down the stretch. You know, at the very end, after the presidential election of their successor or their own, you know, Bill Clinton in January of 2021 signed a ton. Obama, same thing. President Trump, being Trump, he signs them all the time, and he decides he wants to do this one and that one. My tenure in government started as U.S. attorney in D.C. My first day on the job, President Trump did the January 6th pardons, and that was my office that had hundreds and hundreds of pardons. He did lots of different ones. Pro-lifers got pardons. Cops got pardons. He makes it so that, again, there's more interest in something now as opposed to, you know, with 60 days left in his last term than ever before. And I just tell people, critics, I say, it's pretty transparent. You can see what he did, and your criticism can be, I don't like your judgment, but that's, the founders said, that's a test at the ballot box, not a test in the moment. And look, Scott, one thing he did to me, maybe you can have your own story. I was more conservative than the president on criminal justice reform. And in his first term with the First Step Act and in his second term seeing pardons, he's made me think differently about how we have to improve our justice system and how it impacts citizens. And I think that's going to be something that is a legacy that people don't quite realize how much he's given a second chance and hope. You talk to prison wardens and they tell you just the hope of having a look and having people pay attention is a big deal.
1: All right. That voice you've been hearing here, Ed Martin, an alum of the Salem Radio Network from St. Louis, Missouri.
2: There you
1: Ed,
2: go.
1: I know you're in D.C. now. Are you going back to St. Louis? I know you're leaving your office soon. Will you be headed back to St. Louis?
2: No. The swamps got me captured. No, we got a house in Virginia. My wife and our dogs. We got two dogs. Duke and Lady are celebrating today, as you mentioned, Dog Day. But every day is Dog Day, as far as I can tell. But no, we'll be here in the swamp. I'll be fighting the swamp, Scott. So I'll see you some of the time.
1: Wonderful. Well, congratulations on your tenure, Ed, and thanks for serving our country. And appreciate the information about this new program at the Department of Justice. You may be eligible out there, possibly. To have your Second Amendment rights restored, check out the justice.gov website. Ed Martin's got the program almost up and running for you. We are on the verge, by the way, ladies and gentlemen, of the September the 10th anniversary of the assassination of our friend Charlie Kirk. Now, just 2 weeks before that day last year, Charlie sat down for one of his final interviews to wrestle with a question that is timeless, really. Does God still speak today? That conversation that he had became the foundation for this new documentary called Can You Hear Me Now? And it explores prophecy, faith, scripture, history, and the role that believers are called to play in our culture today. If you appreciate thoughtful conversations about these sorts of topics, and if you're listening to us here on Salem, I know you do, I encourage you to go to salemnow.com. 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If you love Charlie, you're going to want to check out this new documentary. When we come back, the district attorney in Philadelphia, I think he needs a visit from the Secret Service. I'll play the audio and you tell me what you think after this.
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7: Hi, I'm Tom Armstrong, mayor of the town of Chino Valley. In the last 5 years on Yavapai County roads, 62 of our neighbors died. Over 3,000 were injured. 62, that's a school bus, twice. 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
1: All right, it's Wednesday, August the 26th. Common Sense for the American People. Scott Jennings is here, broadcasting from Washington. This afternoon at 4 Eastern, you can see me on CNN's The Arena with Casey Hunt. Tonight, 9 o'clock, we'll be on with Caitlin Collins doing the news of the day over at CNN. We appreciate your attention to those excellent cable shows. I do love going on with Casey and Caitlin. We have some debates. It's good. Debates are good. I've been telling everybody. I mentioned this in my talks out there around the country. It's a nation founded on debates. Debates are good. We've lost our taste for debating in America. We need to get it back. Debates are healthy. It helps us to talk to each other and get comfortable with the fact that we're not always going to agree, but it's good for us to debate our different viewpoints. I will tell you this, though. There are some people who, I wouldn't call this a debate. I wouldn't call this anything anywhere near what any of you would consider normal political discourse. The district attorney, this man holds a position of trust in Philadelphia. He, by the way, put into office by George Soros. The district attorney in Philadelphia named Larry Krasner has held a press conference, and he is vowing to blow up the White House ballroom in what he calls an official ceremony once Democrats take control of the government. And lest you think he was trying to use a metaphor, he really, really wasn't. I think he means it. Cut three.
11: And I'm going to have a paperweight sitting on my desk. You know what that paperweight's going to be? It's going to be a piece of the ballroom after we all blow it up. That's what it's going to be. In an official ceremony, just so we're clear. In an official ceremony, we're going to blow it up, and we're going to get the taxpayers their money back by selling all the pieces as paperweights, and I will have one on my desk.
1: So the district attorney in Philadelphia, Krasner, is in public proposing that Democrats go over to the White House and take explosives and detonate them to, quote, blow up the ballroom that Donald Trump is building, which he can now continue with right now because of the Supreme Court. But he wants to blow it up and take chunks of the rubble and sell the chunks. And he would like to take a piece of the rubble and use it for a paperweight on his desk in the, I guess, City Hall there in Philadelphia. Why are Democrats so violent? Everywhere you look, El Sayed, violent. That lady who got the nomination for Senate in Florida, the night she won, using violent language on CNN. These socialists all over, violent. Krasner, I'm going to blow up the White House. I mean, I'm not like super genius when it comes to criminal justice, but it seems to me somebody's out there pledging to blow up the White House and sell the chunks. Maybe they ought to get a visit from some kind of federal law enforcement. Oh, and look at that. Here comes the Attorney General, Todd Blanche, with this response. Cut four.
12: Well, the ballroom is being built, and it's disgusting that a district attorney in Philadelphia, who, by the way, has a city with its own problems, is so focused on what the president is doing at the White House, and the fact that you even have a local district attorney, instead of focusing on his own city's problems, his own city's crimes, talk about, quote, blowing it up, is reflective of how divisive and unfortunate the Democrats have made this issue. But yes, we're going to continue to build the ballroom. President Trump has promised that to the American people, and we're going to continue to back him up in court to make sure that it can get built.
1: Well, I'm glad Todd Blanche got asked this question today. I mean, in all seriousness, put the shoe. When I look at these things and kind of outrageous, I always say, well, what if the shoe was on the other foot here? What if a Republican district attorney or a Republican official elected in a major American metropolitan area had held a press conference to say, well, I'm going to go over to the White House and I'm going to blow it up because I don't like Barack Obama or Joe Biden or Bill Clinton or name your Democrat or AOC, whatever, in the future. I'm going to blow up the White House. You'd be in 24/7 cable news coverage right now about the Republican domestic terrorism plot to destroy the White House. But this lunatic gets to do whatever, and I guess this will be the only place you hear about it. But I thought you should know, Democrats plotting to blow up the White House. More news after this. Stay with us. You know, we hear a lot these days about conviction, but real conviction isn't measured by what you say when it's easy. It is measured by what you're willing to do when your beliefs are tested. And that's what makes Charlie Kirk, American Martyr, worth watching. Oh, our friend Charlie. At its heart, this is not a political story. It is the story of a man whose Christian faith shaped his character, guided his decisions, and gave him the courage to stand firm in the face of opposition. Charlie understood that faith isn't something that we practice for an hour on Sunday and then leave it behind. It's meant to influence how we live, how we lead, and how we serve others every day. Charlie's story challenges each of us to consider the legacy that we're building through our own faithfulness and whether we are willing to live boldly for Christ when it matters most. Go to angel.com/SJ. Do it today. Become an Angel Guild member. And when you do, you can watch Charlie Kirk, American Martyr, and help bring more stories of faith, courage, and conviction to audiences around the world.
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17: News. I'm Therese Crowley. Social media surprised today at the Meta trial in Oakland, paying $17 billion to settle states' claims that it designed Instagram and Facebook to addict kids. Meta agrees to better age verification, daily usage limits, and nighttime blocks for teens. Kentucky AG Russell Coleman tells Fox.
18: By this win, we're making the internet safer for a generation of our kids. And of course, there are limitations that apply to these 29 states, and we're talking about 10 years.
17: Meta admits no harm or liability, with flags at half-staff for the passing of Tennessee's national treasure, Dolly Parton. Word that on the same day, at the age of 80, the great English entertainer Tim Curry passed, best known as the humorous villain in the Rocky Horror Picture Show and Pennywise the Clown from Stephen King's It. Curry died peacefully at his Toluca Lake, California home. 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
20: 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It's Wednesday, August 26th. Up next, your local news and a check of the weather forecast. I'm Greg Pohl, reporting for the Talk of the Quad Cities. 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New fees are going into effect at Prescott City Court.
21: City Council members approved those fees yesterday, including a $20 fee to be assessed on all cases and a $25 capital construction fee. City Judge Patrick Gann told Council about the goal of the fees.
22: To spread that out on the users as opposed to the other 92% of citizens to pay for the court building. And we desperately need the court building. We've got people who are using file cabinets for desks. What this does is this helps pay clerks that you authorize us to hire. It also puts the burden on everybody.
21: Councilman Patrick Grady asked about the end result.
23: So it's anticipated then that the Goodwin Street property renovation costs will be covered by these fees to a certain point in time, and then for your creativity and your follow through.
21: The construction fee will be increased by $5 on July 1st, 2029, and every third year after that. It will be discontinued once the debt associated with the new court facility is retired. I'm Bill Monroe reporting.
20: Chino Valley Mayor Tom Armstrong has declared an emergency. In a Facebook update, Armstrong explains this is due to heavy rains that fell last Thursday.
24: We ask that all people self-support their damage to their properties and the like to Yavapai County through appropriate means. The actual damage to the town of Chino Valley is still being completed, and we should have a figure for all of you shortly.
0: Armstrong says the town isn't in the clear yet with monsoon storms, and officials will be keeping an eye on the weather due to a major event that's coming up.
24: The monsoon still exists and could hit again. We just don't know, so be prepared. Follow the guidelines and make sure you're safe and sound for everything that could or might happen. Our territorial days begins on the 4th.
0: The proclamation recognizes the impacts of the storm and helps Chino Valley officials pursue available resources and assistance as recovery efforts continue. $10 million has been lost to scams in Yavapai County in under 2 years. Don't be the next victim.
2: A Frauds and Scams presentation will take place at 1 tomorrow afternoon at the Dewey Humboldt Town Library located on Coral Street. Yavapai County Sheriff's Office Fraud Investigator Ron Norfleet will break down the latest scams and share practical steps you can take to avoid them. Attendees to this free public seminar will learn how to spot red flags, protect your personal information, and stay one step ahead of scammers. Sheriff's Office officials are asking residents to remain vigilant and warn family members and loved ones about possible scams. Criminals are extremely persuasive and are trained to manipulate individuals of all ages and backgrounds. I'm Lindsay Draper reporting.
0: In KQ&A sports, the Arizona Diamondbacks beat the Chicago Cubs 5-4 last night. The third and final series game against the Cubs is at noon today, and all the live action can be heard right here on KQ&A. That's your news. 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
0: 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For the Prescott area, partly sunny today with a high temp of 96, cloudy tonight with a low of 68, and sunny tomorrow, 93 for the high. In the Verde Valley, sun and clouds with a high of 106 today. This evening, cloudy with an overnight low of 74, and sun and clouds on Thursday with a high of 104. That's your forecast. 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
5: All right, it's time. It's time. I got to take a deep dive and do something I don't normally do around here or anywhere else for that matter, and that is defend Pete Hegseth, the Secretary of War. Now, yes, there are things about him that I'm not a big fan of and things that he's done that I don't like, and his qualifications, I could talk to you about that, but I'm going to put all that aside right now. Because there is something special that Pete Hegseth has done. And he is the only person or one of the few people in the country who would do it. Okay? A normal, traditional Secretary of Defense, Secretary of War would not have done these things. And this is where you could say President Trump's brilliance has kicked in, right? That only somebody with Pete's kind of lack of institutional allegiance, and I mean that in the best way. You know, he is not a child of the swamp. You know, he tried to become one a long time ago, but he's not a child of the swamp. He is independent. He works for Trump. And what do I find very, very beautiful and refreshing and brave, quite frankly? He's firing generals left and right. He is getting rid of problem generals. And there's a lot of pushback. And the New York Times has a major, major story designed to do him maximum harm, right? And they got sources on Capitol Hill. They got generals. They got administration. They got everybody sniping at Pete and saying, oh, my gosh, he's put the country at grave risk because he fired less than 20. My only possible concern is he hasn't fired enough, but it's a great start. Now, we have a very problematic culture and have for a long time in the military. I was talking about it before, the culture of deception. And you can look at it. You can look at what these generals

the people. And the generals, the general promotion certificate, and actually any officer in the military who gets promoted, at the very top of that document it says, "The President of the United States, having special trust and confidence in this officer, do hereby appoint him to or her to whatever," right? And all of these generals are running around Capitol Hill, cultivating all kinds of relationships and loyalty, and it's so swampy, and it's probably unconstitutional. But these generals deserve to be fired. And, you know, you could say, well, they already got rid of the really bad generals. Well, who were the really bad generals? General Mark Milley and General C.Q. Brown, the last two chairmen of the Joint Chiefs of Staff. What does it tell you about the military that these two Constitution haters became the number one military officer in the country? It tells you that the whole damn system is broken. You can't have that. We can't have that. It's crazy. It's insane. The whole system, and I know it firsthand. Now, I got to point out that there are some great generals, and there have been, and I know them personally, right? But even these generals will tell you that the culture is broken. The culture of the military is broken, and Hegseth is doing some pretty innovative and bold things to fix it. Now, he gave a speech at Quantico about a year ago. And that speech was, oh my gosh, how dare he talk to these generals like this? And by the way, he could have sent them an email. He assembled all the generals in the military and brought them to Quantico. And he said a couple of things. He said, look, you guys are afraid to take risks. Too long we have rewarded people who don't take risks. Because you make one mistake in the military, your career is over. And that's true. You make one mistake that they can document, basically your career is over. You're not going to get promoted. That's no way to run a military, and it's not the way we always ran the military. Back during World War II, you made a mistake when you were a general or any stage of your career wasn't over. We needed guys. We needed these guys. We didn't have the luxury of firing people. So you kept them around. You rehabilitated them. So what did he do? He fired this guy, Randy George, General Randy George. Have you ever heard of Randy George? Neither have I. But apparently everybody loved Randy George, especially the troops. Well, guess what? That's an indicator to me that Randy George may not have been all that much of a general. All right? Because anybody can win a popularity contest with your subordinates, right? Just be the nicest guy, all right? And they'll love you. They'll love you, right? But demand standards, you know, impose standards and demand results and that kind of thing. Not everybody's going to be in love with that. Some people will. Some people want to be challenged. Some people want to rise to the occasion. But if you want to be universally loved, just be the nicest guy in town. So there's this whole thing. Oh, the turmoil. Turmoil in the Army. Let's see here. Series of firings and feuds initiated by Defense Secretary Pete Hegseth has left the Army essentially rudderless as it struggles to deal with the threat posed by cheap, deadly drones and missiles that have pounded U.S. bases in the Middle East. Pounded? The Army has not had a chief of staff, the service's top officer, since Mr. Hegseth fired Randy George without explanation in April. And there are no signs that he is close to filling that position. Oh my goodness gracious, who is the chief of staff of the Army? I don't think I'm going to be able to sleep tonight. Now, who is the chief of staff of the Navy? Real quick, do you know? Nobody knows. These positions are not as important as you might think. We have a lot. You know why we have generals? As a career incentive. So people stay in and get the stars and get the perks and get the, right? There's got to be a prize at the end. We have too many generals. We've had too many generals for a long time. All the services have too many generals and admirals. So he gets rid of this guy, and they're trying to say it's a matter of national security. Oh, my goodness gracious. And General Randy George was popular with Congress. He was popular with Congress. Beyond General George, Mr. Hegseth has fired or forced out a half dozen senior officers. That's not that many. That's six. They call it, look, a generation of the Army's most combat-hardened leaders, thinning the service's top ranks for the next several years. Hollowing out the most battle-tested and most lethal proven leaders in a time of war.

0: war means troops are less safe and we're less likely to win. Give me a break. All right. Now, you know what? Battle tested and most lethal. You know, a lot of the combat that we were engaged in Afghanistan and in Iraq was less than lethal. All right. Wasn't exactly Saving Private Ryan. All right. Now, some people saw combat. A lot of people didn't. You could hang around in Iraq and not see anything for a long time. The most lethal. Give me a break. A lot of these guys are staff guys. So I'm going through this. Pete not only has the authority, but he has the duty to get rid of some of these guys. And these generals have been playing games with democracy for a very long time. You know, they tried to put Barack Obama in a box, and they did. They totally worked around that guy. Oh, gosh, he wanted to lower troops in Afghanistan. The generals made it so he couldn't do that. Now, maybe it was a bad idea to get the troops out of Afghanistan. But, you know, Obama was elected, and this was his wish, and the army and the Pentagon and the bureaucracy stopped him. What's up with that? It's not supposed to be like that, right? It doesn't work that way. Now, there was that speech I want to tell you about, the one in Quantico. Hi. Hello, little police officer. Would you give me one moment, please? You want to introduce yourself? What's your name? Say it.
1: Officer Raymond.
0: Officer Raymond. You know what you're doing right now? You know what are you wearing on your head?
1: Ray's police officer hat.
0: Ray's police officer hat. Okay, two things. My daughter, Annalise, calls her grandfather, Raymond Kelly, Ray. With his approval and acceptance, by the way. He likes it. Everybody else's grandpa.
1: He likes me wearing this.
0: Oh, does he now?
1: He thinks I'm cute, isn't it?
0: Well, you are. You're adorable. He wore that police cap many
1: times. And you did for Halloween.
0: I did for Halloween when I was a little boy.
1: Wait, now, is that old?
0: No, that's not that old. I wore another one. Would you do me a favor and step into the other room just for a little bit? Maybe get me a cookie. Could you get me a cookie? Would you do that, please?
1: If you get the long one.
0: Yes, I'll get a long one.
1: You get three if the long one.
0: Excellent. Please get me those. Thank you. All right. And close the door if you don't mind. Thank you. Okay. All right. Oh, she's adorable, isn't she? Okay, 800-848-9222, 800-848-9222. I have a cookie situation I have to deal with. And while I deal with that, it sounds like I'm going to get three cookies out of that somehow. We're going to hear a little bit from Hegseth's historic speech from Quantico that will be probably is one of the most important speeches ever given by a cabinet official, certainly by a Secretary of War or a Secretary of Defense. And by the way, I am not recanting any of my previous criticism or frustrations about Hegseth. They all apply, okay? But in this very important, fundamental way, Hegseth has made an enormous contribution to this country, to its national security, and quite frankly, I don't see anyone else in the country doing it like he did it, or doing these things, these specific things. Firing C.Q. Brown? Ain't going to happen. That's impossible. You can't fire him. He's a four-star general. He's an F-16 pilot, combat veteran, and he's black. You'd be surprised how that was seen as an impossible task. Hegseth, If you're insubordinate, you're insubordinate, and you shouldn't be wearing the uniform. And I have proof, and you've seen it, that C.Q. Brown was even more insubordinate and even mutinous than General Milley. So good for Hegseth for firing these guys. There are more like him, and even if they aren't as bad, it sets the example. Politics, don't let anybody say politics is a bad word. Politics is crucial. It may be ugly, it may be dirty, sometimes it's hypocritical, but it's of or related to the people and elections, and it's really all we got. Otherwise, you got people we didn't vote for, just a bunch of guys who got jobs for the government making decisions, and that ain't democracy. Give me a moment, please. I'll see what's happening for me in the dessert department. We'll be right back.
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20: 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I'll be on stage with Scott to find out what it's like to be a conservative on CNN, of all things. 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
0: Okay, you want to hear something pretty cool that does not get enough attention? I want you to slide it all the way to when Hegseth comes out on the stage. I don't want to hear from any anchor person. I don't want to hear from any fake news, all right? I just want to hear the speech. And he assembled all of the generals in the military. Hey, before we do that, this flood in Nepal and China looks terrible. Also, New York City, Minneapolis, St. whatever city, all right? Enough with the bicycles. If you're riding a bike and you're above the age of 14, I mean, come on. Don't you want to drive a car? Now, driving a bike in a city is a deadly exercise, all right? Either the person on the bike is going to die sooner or later, or you're going to kill a pedestrian sooner or later, or you're both going to get killed, all right? You know, I go to the park sometimes, and these guys are going by 60, 70 miles per hour, it seems like. You know Bono of U2 was almost killed by a crazy bike person? And then if you slightly, oh my goodness gracious, if they have to, you know, turn to avoid you or slightly, get the hell up, up, up, up, up. Okay, sorry there, Greg LeMond, getting ready for the French Open or whatever, the Euro de France. Give me a break. These guys, they are, come on now, they are terrible, terrible, terrible. Now, I want to go. So watch out for the bike guys and don't become a bike guy yourself. Can you do me a favor and please go to this Quantico speech? We're going to get I want to get a sense of it. All right. This is a speech that truly moved the needle on one of the most immovable institutions in the world, the Pentagon. Go ahead.
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24: And welcome to the War Department, because the era of the Department of Defense is over. You see, the motto of my first platoon was those who long for peace must prepare for war. This is, of course, not a new idea. This crowd knows that. The origin dates to the 4th century Rome and has been repeated ever since, including by our first commander in chief, George Washington, the first leader of the War Department. It captures a simple yet profound truth. To ensure peace, we must prepare for war. From this moment forward, the only mission of the newly restored Department of War is this: war fighting, preparing for war, and preparing to win. Unrelenting and uncompromising in that pursuit. Not because we want war, no one here wants war. But it's because we love peace. We love peace for our fellow citizens. They deserve peace, and they rightfully expect us to deliver it. Our number one job, of course, is to be strong so that we can prevent war in the first place. The president talks about it all the time. It's called peace through strength. And as history teaches us, the only people who actually deserve peace are those who are willing to wage war to defend it. That's why pacifism is so naive and dangerous. It ignores human nature and it ignores human history. Either you protect your people and your sovereignty, or you will be subservient to something or someone. It's a truth as old as time. And since waging war is so costly in blood and treasure, we owe our republic a military that will win any war we choose, or any war that is thrust upon us. Should our enemies choose foolishly to challenge us, they will be crushed by the violence, precision, and ferocity of the War Department. In other
0: words, all right, so there's a lot of rah-rah there, but the substance, all right, and when he talks about You got to make some mistakes in life. You got to break some eggs, all right? Moving the culture. A culture that doesn't want to be moved got moved.
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5: News. I'm Therese Crowley. Social media surprised today at the Meta trial in Oakland, paying $17 billion to settle states' claims that it designed Instagram and Facebook to addict kids. Meta agrees to better age verification, daily usage limits, and nighttime blocks for teens. Kentucky AG Russell Coleman tells Fox.
6: By this win, we're making the internet safer for a generation of our kids. And of course, there are limitations that apply to these 29 states, and we're talking about 10 years.
5: Meta admits no harm or liability, with flags at half-staff for the passing of Tennessee's national treasure, Dolly Parton. Word that on the same day, at the age of 80, the great English entertainer Tim Curry passed, best known as the humorous villain in the Rocky Horror Picture Show and Pennywise the Clown from Stephen King's It. Curry died peacefully at his Toluca Lake, California home. 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

0: 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The Whiskey Pistols are featured at 7 this Saturday at Windsock Lounge on Iron Springs Road in Prescott. 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That's your KQ&A Night Beat. I'm Bill Monroe.
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4: It's pretty cool. That little girl you heard a little while ago, Annalise, fascinated with my father and his policing career and police and robbers. She has all kinds of questions about police and robbers and jail. And now she's just discovered her grandfather's police cap. I believe because it has scrambled eggs on the beak, on the bill. That was back when he was a chief. And very, very cool. I'm delighted that she loves her grandfather and her grandfather loves her so much. All right. This is a thing, the military not telling the truth, all right, covering it up. Throughout history, General Westmoreland, of course, was accused of this, you know, telling the president what he wanted to hear instead of what he needed to hear. So Hegseth goes into all of this stuff at that Quantico speech, which I do believe, and from everything I've heard and been able to put together, has genuinely moved the needle on that culture. But you can't just give one big speech, you know? Not everybody is going to be down with it. If there's a takeover of a private company, what happens? Inevitably, what happens? People get fired. Efficiencies are realized, or top executives have loyalty to the previous leadership. It's life. Doesn't mean anybody's a bad person. Just happens. But somehow you can't do it in the swamp. I mean, they got a major front page news because of six generals you never heard of lost their job? Huh? All right. Again, credit where credit is due. Secretary of War Hegseth, go!
5: All right, boys.
4: What the hell was that? Carlos?
6: Another way to put it is peace through strength, brought to you by the warrior ethos. And we are restoring both. As President Trump has said, and he's right, we have the strongest, most powerful, most lethal, and most prepared military on the planet. That is true, full stop. Nobody can touch us. It's not even close. This is true largely because of the historic investments that he made in his first term, and we will continue in this term. But it's also true because of the leaders in this room and the incredible troops that you all lead. But the world, and as the chairman mentioned, our enemies get a vote. You feel it, I feel it. This is a moment of urgency, mounting urgency. Enemies gather, threats grow. There is no time for games. We must be prepared. If we're going to prevent and avoid war, we must prepare now. We are the strength part of peace through strength. And either we're ready to win or we are not. You see, this urgent moment, of course, requires more troops, more munitions, more drones, more Patriots, more submarines, more B-21 bombers. It requires more innovation, more AI in everything and ahead of the curve, more cyber effects, more counter UAS, more space, more speed. America is the strongest, but we need to get stronger and quickly. The time is now, and the cause is urgent. The moment requires restoring and refocusing our defense industrial base, our shipbuilding industry, and onshoring all critical components. It requires, as President Trump has done, getting our allies and partners to step up and share the burden. America cannot do everything. The free world requires allies with real hard power, real military leadership, and real military capabilities. The War Department is tackling and prioritizing all of these things. And I'll be giving a speech next month that'll showcase the speed, innovation, and generational acquisition reforms we are undertaking urgently. Likewise, the nature of the threats we face in our hemisphere and in deterring China is another speech for another day, coming soon. This speech today, as I drink my coffee, this speech today is about people, and it's about culture. The topic today is about the nature of ourselves. Because no plan, no program, no reform, no formation will ultimately succeed unless we have the right people and the right culture at the War Department. If I've learned one core lesson in my 8 months in this job, it's that personnel is policy. Personnel is policy. The best way to take care of troops is to give them good leaders committed to the warfighting culture of the department. Not perfect leaders. Good leaders, competent, qualified, professional, agile, aggressive, innovative, risk-taking, apolitical, faithful to their oath and to the Constitution.
5: Here's what comes off a bowl of strawberries when you...
7: 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Tomorrow we'll continue. Thank you.
5: Friend works in...
6: Eugene Sledge, in his World War II memoir, wrote, quote, "War is brutish, inglorious, and a terrible waste. Combat leaves an indelible mark on those who are forced to endure it. The only redeeming factors are my comrades' incredible bravery and their devotion to each other. In combat, there are thousands of variables, as I learned in Iraq and Afghanistan, and as so many of you did in so many more places. Leaders can only control about three of them. You control how well you're trained, mostly how well you're equipped, and the last variable is how well you lead. After that, you're on your own. Our warfighters are entitled to be led by the best and most capable leaders. That is who we need you all to be. Even then, in combat, even if you do everything right, you may still lose people because the enemy always gets a vote. We have a sacred duty to ensure that our warriors are led by the most capable and qualified combat leaders. This is one thing you and I can control. And we owe it to the force to deliver it. For too long, we have simply not done that. The military has been forced by foolish and reckless politicians to focus on the wrong things. In many ways, this speech is about fixing decades of decay. Some of it obvious, some of it hidden. Or as the chairman has put it, we are clearing out the debris, removing the distractions, clearing the way for leaders to be leaders. You might say we're ending the war on warriors. I heard someone wrote a book about that. For too long, we've promoted too many uniformed leaders for the wrong reasons, based on their race, based on gender quotas, based on historic so-called firsts. We've pretended that combat arms and non-combat arms are the same thing. We've weeded out so-called toxic leaders under the guise of double-blind psychology assessments, promoting risk-averse, go-along-to-get-along conformists instead. You name it, the department did it. Foolish and reckless political leaders set the wrong compass heading, and we lost our way. We became the woke department, but not anymore. Right now, I'm looking out at a sea of Americans who made a choice when they were young men and young women to do something most Americans will not, to serve something greater than yourself, to fight for God and country, for freedom and the Constitution. You made a choice to serve when others did not, and I commend you. You are.
4: Let me jump in for a second. I can't stand that one line when others did not. But look, 99% of this stuff is gold. 99% of it is gold. And especially the risk averse. The risk averse. How do you change a culture? You got to go on base. You got to get them all in one room. And you got to give that message. And yeah, there's going to be pushback. There's going to be murmuring. There's going to be gossip. There's going to be snide comments online. All that stuff. And you said, to hell with it. I'm doing it because it's the right thing. And it was the right thing. Hey, the other thing. This is... I kind of thought this had already happened, but now it's really happened. Meta to pay up to $17.1 billion. Meta is the parent company of Facebook. Facebook, they say, is addictive. Instagram, which is owned by Facebook and Meta, is addictive. Well, some people sued and said, you know, your products ruined my life because of the addiction. Meta has settled. They will pay $17.1 billion. A landmark settlement over social media addiction claims. The social media giant settled with 47 states. wow. Now, I don't think much is going to change. I think that for Meta and Facebook and big tech, $17 billion actually ain't as much money as you might think. It's certainly not what it means to you and me. And there's going to be all kinds of caveats there. At the end of the day, if you want to be addicted to social media, or if you are addicted to social media, there's going to be very little preventing that, other than people deciding not to do it. It's like smoking cigarettes. My hope and my prayer, I once told somebody, you know, it feels like it's never going to work, right? People are smoking pot now. People are addicted online. That's never going to change. And he said, you remember people smoking on airplanes in the 1950s, 60s, 70s, even in the 80s? It was unthinkable that you could get people to stop smoking in restaurants. Well, look at us now. Look at us now. And the same thing can happen to all of these social media and the phones and everything like that. It has its place in society, but it shouldn't be society, right? Okay. Tiger Woods is making a public appearance. I guess we haven't seen Tiger in a while. Tiger hasn't been looking like himself. Look, he obviously has a few problems, whether it's alcohol, whether it's opioids, something's going on there. We all saw him get arrested. He was in like the fifth car crash of his life, and he got arrested. Let me hear this, all right? We have a little bit of Tiger who makes an appearance on video. You know, he doesn't really, I don't know what the hell's going on here, and people who have seen it are disturbed. Go ahead, Carlos.
8: Hey, no, it's been an unbelievable ride with you. You first came into my life when I was 11 years old, playing in the junior world, and you came over and watched me play, and our friendship has started there and has never ended. To see what you've done off the golf course, I know you won four times on the tour, playing in the President's Cup. Actually, we played together in the President's Cup. But to see what you've done off the course and for your local Native American communities, you've helped over 80,000 youth and their families.
4: Okay, this is some sort of tribute, all right? It's a video tribute to somebody. And he says some nice things about his friend there. But here's what some people are saying. This video is a shock, and his appearance seems off. Tiger looks like a shell of his former self, said one person on X. What's going on with the big cat? Looks different for sure. Geez, Tiger doesn't look so good. He looks normal, off the steroids and painkillers, hopefully. Now let me take a look at him. Let me take a good look at him. I mean, you know what he looks like? A guy who's getting older. He's 50 years old. He's a little bit older now. Still looks like he's in shape. Yeah, I'm older than that. He looks like he's in shape. You know what? People on social media are going to say stuff. He said something. He made a nice statement for his friend. Can we leave it at that and hope that he gets better if he's not better already? Tiger Woods, you know, you think you got to have it made when you're the best in the world at a sport and you got almost $1 billion in the bank. Everybody's got something. 800-848-9222. 800-848-9222. And once again, to the Secretary of War, congratulations on that speech and on changing the culture of that building. I know it's tough. I know there's opposition sometimes about other issues from me. But on this one, congratulations and truly brave. We'll be right back.
3: Greg Kelly.
9: This is Greg Kelly, here with Jay Jackson, CEO of Abacus Global Management. They're a technology-driven asset manager reshaping financial planning around your lifespan, how long you live.
10: So, Jay, you've said Abacus is not a financial firm, but a technology infrastructure company. 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
11: LifeARC is a great program. And first and foremost, what LifeARC helps you with in plain terms, is it helps you better understand your lifespan so you can apply it to your personal financial plan. 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It's not a point A to point B scenario like we all think. 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What LifeARC is that it's actually an arc. Your life is an arc of probabilities with lots of different outcomes. Maybe tens of thousands, if not billions, of potential outcomes. Do I go right? Do I go left? Do I do this or do I do that? 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So they go too conservative too quickly, which diminishes their outcomes and lowers their income.
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18: With me, my back on the wall, now you gon' see. Better watch how you talk when you talk about me, cause I'll come and take your life away.
4: Yo, 50 Cent. Curtis Jackson. Actually, I kind of like him. I like that song. I also like the other one about the club. But the lyrics are very disturbing, right? Did you hear what he said there? Better watch what you say when you talk about me, because I'll take your life away. Well, that's how Hakeem Jeffries models his life. Hakeem Jeffries, the minority leader of the House of Representatives, possibly the next Speaker of the House. We can't let that happen because he has trouble speaking, and he's a wannabe gangster. All right, here's Hakeem Jeffries quoting 50 Cent Let's see here. Cut 8.
19: And when it comes to these extremists out there, you better watch how you talk when you talk about me. Next question.
4: Get it? You better watch how you talk when you talk about me. Why? Why is that? Huh? Am I an extremist? You guys, I'm MAGA. I'm ultra MAGA. I believe in borders and not sexualizing children. I love Trump. Is that too ultra MAGA for you? And what are you going to do about it, Hakeem? Hmm? I better watch what I say. I don't have to watch what I say about anything. I mean, okay, I mean, here and there, but that's not for you to worry about. Not for you, the government, the federal government, for crying out loud. Here is this thug warning people who donate, companies who donate to the ballroom. You know, the ballroom is being made with federal funds and also privately raised funds, private funds, like from Apple Computer, Meta, big companies like that. 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
20: More likely, this is part of what Donald Trump has been doing since day one of his presidency, running the largest pay-to-play scheme in the history of the country, and probably soliciting donations from people who've got business before the United States government. And all of this is going to have to be investigated. It will. All of this will have to be uncovered. It will. And these people are going to be held accountable no matter how long it takes. That's going to be the reality of the situation. And that's our warning to all of these people.
4: It's a warning. Participating. Donating money to the ballroom. Warning. He said, stop giving. Stop giving to Republicans. Give to Democrats. This is a gangster. He is a wannabe gangster. You don't frighten me, pal. Chaplain Richard, hello. Welcome back. How are you?
21: Greg, excellent. First of all, that idiot's, Hakeem Jeffries, for pay to play, for bribery, there has to be a specific agreed upon deal. You understand? You do this, and I'll give you that. And that's ridiculous. The JFK Center is decided it's maybe out of business if Trump walked away. Trump wanted to fix it up. They said, no. You get rid of your name or anywhere. And the donors pulled out. So now they're rethinking it. Listen, I just wanted to compliment you on your analysis of Hegseth. He's got positives, he's got negatives like the rest of us, but I appreciated your remarks, and I thought your analysis of how he's coming along is spot on. One of the things I look for is Trump appointed all these generals to be around him in the White House. And every single one of them turned out to be a problem.
4: Oh, yeah. John Kelly and Mattis. Yeah, he thought, like a lot of people, that the generals were great, and he was wrong. Listen, I appreciate it very much. Look, credit where credit is due. Chaplain Richard, the best. Thank you, sir. Martin.
22: Oh, Greg, man.
4: Yeah.
22: You're the best. You shift from one thing to another with lightning speed. And, I got to tell you, I don't care about golf, whatever happens with Tiger Woods. I don't care. But your analysis of Hegseth, I like it. I like him. I think he's doing an okay job. I think he knows what he's doing. He's got the right attitude. My initial reason for calling was Governor Hochul and her rule against the local police, working with, something has to be done about this sanctuary city and sanctuary state stuff. It's unconstitutional. I don't know if Bruce Blakeman should follow her directive. Maybe he should for now, but he should. This is a perfect opportunity to stop this sanctuary stuff. This is unconstitutional. It's the federal law overrules local.
4: Yeah, they call it I think it's the supremacy clause or the primacy clause. She's an illegal person in so many ways. Hey man, thanks for everything. All right, Frank, what do you got?
23: Thanks for taking my call. Great show as always.
0: I just want to talk about something that no one's really shining any light on, and it was about a week and a half ago that the DOJ announced he pleads guilty to hiding federal records during COVID. His name is David Morans. He was a Fauci advisor. He pleads guilty. Let's see some justice for the injustice that happened during COVID.
4: I know who you're talking about. Remember when he testified, and you're right, it hasn't gotten a lot of attention. It came out basically right where Fauci was taking the fifth, and it's a big deal. You're good for pointing it out. Boy, oh boy, that testimony was something else. And Fauci screwed him over, too. But, thanks for the reminder. I got to get on that. And, all right, thank you all. There's the music to be continued. I got some videos coming up, pardon me, for a little bit later. Take care.
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24: Fox News, I'm John Saucier. Meta has agreed to roughly $17 billion settlement with a number of states that joined a lawsuit accusing the company of trying to get children addicted to its platforms and illegally collecting their personal data. California Attorney General Rob Bonta, why do you think they decided to settle?
25: The trial was not going well for Meta. And that is not dissimilar from how their other trials have gone. I think ours went particularly well for us and particularly bad for them.
24: Film and TV actor Tim Curry has died at the age of 80. TMZ reports the actor passed away at his L.A. home late last night. He was known for playing many characters, such as the concierge of the Plaza Hotel in the 1992 comedy Home Alone 2.
26: And how are we this morning?
27: Fine. Is my transportation here?
26: Out in front, sir. A limousine and a pizza. Compliments of the Plaza Hotel.
24: The sound courtesy of 20th Century Fox. 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
29: 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Good afternoon. It's Wednesday, August 26th. Up next, your local news and a check of the weather forecast. I'm Greg Paul, reporting for the Talk of the Quad Cities. KQ&A News brought to you this hour by Yavapai Plan. Starting October 1st, Prescott sanitation customers will see an increase in their solid waste fees.
30: City Council members approved the adjusted rates during their voting session yesterday. Deputy Finance Director Emily Shai explained these rates were being looked at following discussions in May.
31: Direction was given to staff to stabilize the solid waste fund. Residential monthly base rate increase will be to $31. The weekly four-yard dumpster would increase to $144. And the transfer station tipping fee would increase to $125.
30: Mayor Pro Tem Lois Frueworth, who voted against this item, told her fellow council members she wanted to see further discussion on the rates.
32: We buy the time and not overcharge the citizens. And if we can buy some time, I think that helps. We've heard from a lot of citizens that this is a big amount. It's going to cause more people to go to our friends over at the food bank because it's going to add up for them.
30: According to city officials, these changes are intended to support reliable service, address increasing operational costs, and improve the long-term financial sustainability of the Solid Waste Fund. I'm Bill Monroe reporting.
2: Dog licensing services are temporarily being suspended starting Friday. Yavapai County Sheriff's Office Animal Control Division officials have announced the suspension is necessary as they transition into a new dog licensing system. During this time, they will be migrating from the current licensing platform, Shelter Boss, to DocuPet. According to animal control officials, this change will provide residents with a more efficient, user-friendly, and accessible dog licensing experience via computer and mobile app. This suspension runs through September 9th, but Sheriff's Office personnel will continue to provide licensing services in each of its substations across Yavapai County. Arizona Attorney General Chris Mays is urging anyone who believes they made a cryptocurrency ATM transaction because of a scam to act immediately.
5: 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I'm Lindsay Draper reporting.
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2: Your KQ&A weather forecast brought to you by Ciao Bella. For the Prescott area, partly sunny today with a high temp of 96, cloudy tonight with a low of 68, and sunny tomorrow, 93 for the high. In the Verde Valley, sun and clouds with a high of 106 today, this evening cloudy with an overnight low of 74, and sun and clouds on Thursday with a high of 104. That's your forecast. 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
10: Morning, glory, evening, grace, America. I'm Hugh Hewitt. Welcome to this Wednesday edition of the Hugh Hewitt Show. I am joined right off the bat by Mary Kissel. Mary is the CEO of the Kissel Group, longtime friend of the program, former senior counselor at the Department of State, also a Wall Street Journal board member. Now she serves on boards, and she's a non-resident fellow at Hudson. I just consider her to be the smart person in the room on China and everything related to China. So that means I'm going to start with Operation Economic Outcast. Mary Kissel, welcome back. Tell me what your opinion of Secretary Bessent's Operation Economic Outcast is, oil at $82.50 a barrel as we speak.
11: It's always great to be with you, Hugh. Thanks for having me on the program. I think this operation announced by the Treasury Secretary is frankly long overdue. We knew from the first Trump term with that maximum pressure campaign that you can impose real economic costs on the regime, and you can see that having consequences. In the first term, that was reducing the amount of funds that went to the proxies and other terror groups around the world. Now, of course, the goal is different. It's not just to choke off the proxies. It's to achieve a a change in the regime's behavior that would make them more amenable to the goals that the president has set out. Now, whether or not that is going to be achieved is not clear at this point, Hugh, we should say. We know that many terrible regimes throughout the decades have survived great economic pressure because they, frankly, all they need to do is to keep control over their own citizens, and they may think they can just hang on through Trump too. The key is obviously going to be China. As you say, China is the regime's main economic enabler. You could add to that list Turkey, Qatar, Malaysia, Pakistan. All of these regimes need to feel the consequence of these sanctions, and in particular China, which we've never really been serious about sanctioning, particularly with the secondary sanctions tool. We've never gone after their major financial institutions to any significant degree. We have to do it for the regime banks in not just the mainland, but in Hong Kong as well. If we do that, I think that we might exert significant pressure. But if we back off, as the president did after China used its economic tools last year, then I think the likelihood of success would be diminished.
10: So, Mary Kissel, one of your many expertise is China, of course. So I have a double-barreled China question, triple-barreled, actually, Iran and the upcoming visit by Xi Jinping. But I want to start with a natural disaster today, epic one, if people haven't seen it yet. A glacial lake gave way down the border of Tibet, which is occupied by the CCP and has

0: moving in the opposite direction. I'm talking, for instance, about the countries of the Mediterranean, which are, ironically, Hugh, some of the best economic performers in Europe. Do you want to be, you know, somewhere closer in your backyard? It's going to be particular to every company.
1: All right, I want to get one quick question in before we run out of time, Mary. I have been asked to comment on Fox Business and Fox News about the Canada-U.S. trade impasse, and I always go to the fact, look, there's a lot more on the table than the cost of hockey sticks. They have not spent over 2% of their GDP on defense in more than a decade. They've been down to 1.2%. They're now cozying up with China. Mark Carney is an international banker personified. Should we broaden out the lens as we consider our trade relations with Canada, the fact they're not really on Team West anymore?
0: Well, that's a difficult question to answer, Hugh. I mean, how quickly can you build auto parts and, you know, supplies in other jurisdictions? And what about the terms of the USMCA, which I don't think we want to unilaterally break? What about the cost to U.S. consumers? See the editorial in the Journal this morning about the deeply elevated costs that Americans are paying for steel and aluminum products. I mean, these are complicated issues. They don't have easy answers. But certainly, I think it's in all of our interests, regardless of whether or not we like the guy next door or not, to come to some sort of resolution so that, you know, companies can do planning. Do I like the fact that Mark Carney thinks his future is in Beijing? Absolutely not. I think it's folly. I think it's appalling. But he's not going to be in power forever, and I'd rather come to a sustainable solution sooner rather than later.
1: Always level-headed. Mary Kissel, good to see you again, my friend. CEO of the Kissel Group, senior fellow, non-resident at Heritage Foundation. Thank you, Mary. I'll be right back, America. A lot happening. I'll keep you posted on it throughout today on the Hugh Hewitt Show.
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1: Welcome back, America. I'm Hugh Hewitt, joined by Noah C. Rothman, senior writer at National Review, author of the recently released Blood and Progress. Noah, welcome. I have two topics for you. Situation in Iran, including Economic Outcast, Operation Economic Outcast, and Hassan Piker. You get to choose which one we do first.
13: Well, let's take the sober and serious one first, and let's go for the landscape in Iran and globally when it comes to the war.
1: All right. Lay out what you see, because there are some reports online at this hour that there's unrest in Iran or signs of worry on the part of the regime. What know you?
13: I know about as much as anybody else, but I found it pretty interesting to see the American press begin to devote its attention to events on the ground in Iran. It's been a long time since we had any focus on the Iranian perspective. It's all about the United States and how the United States is basically at war with itself from the perspective of the American press. I was reading this piece in NPR today. A lot of interesting details when you get past the third, fourth, fifth sections. I mean, we're talking about like the 28th graph. But at that point, you get the view from Tehran, quote unquote. And they describe incredibly harrowing conditions. People who are spending a third of their $100 a month salary on just basic essentials, sanitary pads, laundry detergent, to say nothing about food. There's a story of one woman who describes encountering her bank account being locked, $1,000 being missing from it, which is a significant sum of money for any Iranian. And the banker is telling them that it was hacked, that they have no idea who did it, and they have no idea how to get their money back. So they're stealing from individual depositors now.
1: Sure.
13: That's basically the gist of this thing. To say nothing of individual Iranians who are apparently completely unfazed by telling Western reporters, quote unquote, the blockade is worse than the war. And the blockade is worse than the war for the Iranian people. I don't know if anybody's been able to verify Energy Secretary Chris Wright's numbers. The Wall Street Journal and CNN were skeptical of them. But they both note that A, 80% of the maritime traffic that's flowing out of the strait is now flowing out of the Omami Channel, which is the U.S. guaranteed channel, which is not the case a month ago. And B, that while private trackers cannot find all of the energy that Chris Wright says is being exported out of there, which is approximately, in his telling, 15 million barrels, which is close to the 20 million on average that was flowing out of the strait before the war. But they do note that some trackers find something close to America's numbers. And that's because all this stuff is, by definition, invisible to private enterprise and private trackers. They're flowing out of this thing with their transponders off. They're offloading their shipments at sea, moving them onto overland channels, over routes, and they won't be visible to the private sector until they get to markets. But then lastly, and I don't mean to monologize, but one last point. When the administration announced this economic war on Iran, oil collapsed by 3%. Global prices collapsed. So that's one of two things that the market is telling you. One, they don't think the war is going to start again, and that's the real fear. And two, that energy is reaching the market and it's stabilizing global energy prices. That's good news for the administration. That's good news for the West. And it's the sort of thing that has been going on, I think, for a month now, and they're just reporting it.
1: Oil is at $82.50 a barrel as we speak at this minute, and that's significantly lower than I expected it to be this week. So I think oil is getting through the Southern Strait. All right, we'll put that into one side. Things are better in the war than they have been in a long time, but it's a long way to go till they're beaten. Let me turn to Mr. Piker. Background, do you use Twitch at all, Noah?
13: No.
1: All right. I went on Twitch.
13: No, I don't use any social media platforms except for X, and that's only for professional purposes.
1: Right, and I use X. That's all I do. But I went on Twitch yesterday, and I loaded up the software, and I had a look, and I got a headache. I mean, it's really a just not a desirable way to consume media. What? Who are these 3 million people that are watching Hassan Piker, and what is it doing to their brains?
13: That's a very good question. So first of all, we should put that in perspective. 3 million people is not a very large audience. In today's atomized media landscape, those are big numbers. But historically, those would be really a small, paltry audience. And nevertheless, it punches above its weight, in part because it is so online. These people are online, and online mechanisms, social media mechanisms, are the only feedback that American institutional the heads of American institutions get, really. So they're very hypersensitive to the feedback they get from nobodies on Twitter, have been for a long time. Second, what is it doing to these people's brains? There's a level of overstimulation that I think is accompanied by social media. I mean, I see it in my own kids. I saw it with them when they were babies. You know, there's some algorithmic thing that happens to the brain where there is a mood-altering element to consuming too much fast-moving media, these short-form videos, what have you. Like, we noticed.
1: Oh, and have you seen the dashboard? The dashboard is nuts on Twitch. Absolutely crazy. You cannot possibly concentrate. That's why Piker's commentary is so inane and fractured. It's just a stream of consciousness.
13: Yeah, it's like you need to be bombarded with stimuli, and in the absence of that bombardment, you get, discomfited. You're not experiencing all the flow of information that you expect, and so your brain, which is wired to expect all these inputs, goes searching around for new inputs because it's fallow, it's unused, it needs to be constantly stimulated. And yeah, that's the sort of thing that you could become addicted to. I mean, there's a chemical release there.
1: So the question is, for the author of Blood and Progress, do you think the means by which the radical left consumes information in this discordant, chaotic jumble of emotions, profanity, vulgarity, and implied and sometimes explicit threats of violence is the stew from which violence is being brewed?
13: Yeah, absolutely. There are no appeals to logic or reason on these platforms. They're all hot media, which, is a term of art that I think is probably old at this point. But they're hot media as opposed to cold media, which is to say that they thrive in passions. You have to express passions and elicit passions. Virtually all visual media are hot media. And so, yeah, that's how you get attention in the attention economy, of course. But it's also how you manipulate your audience into believing that whatever it is you're talking about is the most important thing in the universe. And that, you see that in just about every one of these videos, especially when they're advocacy videos, is appeal to you through emotion, through emotional blackmail, and then they give you an action, call to action, and then enlist you in a cause that's greater than yourself. And for a generation that is as atomized and as envious of the struggles of previous generations as the one that's coming up, the most comfortable generation that has ever lived on the planet Earth, yeah, they're going to be looking for something to devote themselves to. And this gives you an easy way to do that, and also a very rewarding way, the satisfying release of that chemical in your brain is a sort of thing that becomes, yes, very addictive and something that a reward structure, a mechanism that gives you a reward.
1: Congresswoman Dingell said today, no more questions on Piker. It's a stunt to draw attention away. I think that there are going to be questions about Piker from now until the election and beyond. I think he's ruining the Democratic message. 50 seconds, Noah. Is he?
13: Yeah, and it's funny to see those who know they have to distance themselves, like Abdel El-Sayed, attempt to do so without mentioning his name so as to not actually distance himself from either Hassan Piker or his followers. It was a bad bet that the progressives made by latching onto this guy and his popularity in order to glom some of it, take some away from him and use it for their own instrumental purposes. And yeah, they're regretting it now. There's nothing they can do about it. Republicans are going to follow them around with this message forever. But yeah, it was a short-term bet for long-term pain.
1: And boy, did they get the pain.
13: Republicans have made that mistake before. Yeah.
1: That's what happens
13: yeah,
1: when you...
13: They're going to be paying for it from now to November.
1: When you lather yourself in anger, the rest of the country notices. Noah C. Rothman on X. His brand new book is Blood in Progress. Boy, was it timely. It still is. Stay tuned, America. I'll be right back.
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1: Welcome back, America. I'm Hugh Hewitt. President Trump was on Glenn Beck's radio show today. Here he is talking about the alleged health of the alleged Khamenei 2.0 in Iran, cut number three.
27: I don't think he's dead. He was very seriously wounded.
0: the left side of his body, the arm, the leg, the whole thing. He was very seriously wounded, but I don't think he's dead. And if he is, they're putting on a pretty good show because they talk about, you know, going back to talk to him all the time, you know, to get a final blessing on things. But, you know, you make a deal with them, it's like it's not the most honorable group, I will tell you that. And, you know, we have the Strait open. We took out 22 boats last night. We have people coming in, the blockade.
1: That's what I want you to hear. 22 boats came out last night. I don't think he makes that number up. I think he gets a report every morning. And they're coming through the southern. And that's why oil's at $82. Look, the market doesn't lie. The market takes into account the worldwide oil supply and demand. It's at 82. Wish it was at 70. Wish it was at 65. But 82 is not. We're winning this thing. 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Here's President Trump, cut number two, talking with Glenn Beck about the effectiveness of the of attempts to ban Sharia law. Cut number two.
0: Number one, on Sharia law, I would absolutely say that's not this country. It's no Sharia law. And you do have pockets of it, as you know. I would say no. And you go to London, you go to Paris, it's almost like a second way of life. It's ridiculous.
1: Yeah.
0: And I would absolutely be on your side on that, on a lot of other people's side, too. Because, you know, you and I have people that I think we're more based on common sense than we are on ideology. It's all about good politics is all about common sense anyway. But I would absolutely prohibit the Sharia law thing. And it is happening in this country.
1: Now, here's the deal. Sharia law is unconstitutional to legislate at any level, state, local, or federal level. You can't legislate religious law. You can't legislate Catholic canon law either. You can't legislate Jewish law. You can't legislate anybody's law. We have the First Amendment that says Congress shall make no law establishing a religion or prohibiting the free exercise thereof. Some private parties can contract among themselves to use arbitration, and arbitration can be according to whatever set of values you want. And if it's a private party and a private party, you cannot ban that. But I want to make sure people understand we don't have Sharia law in the United States. Unless it is between two private parties contracting privately to do that. Let me also take my relief factor because I got Bethany Marinell coming up, so I want to make sure I get my reads in for the hour. Got 4 miles in this morning, and that's not a lot, but it's not a little. It's not the 10 on Saturday, but I got my 4 miles in. I carry in curcumin and resveratrol omega. I had to do that because I had a great long call with a new sponsor that I'll be talking to you about next week as we enter into open season, insurance-related. I carry in curcumin, resveratrol, and omega. And you know what? You won't have to go to the doctor as often. 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And come right back. Bethany Mandel is next on The Hugh Hewitt Show.
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1: Welcome back, America. I'm Hugh Hewitt, joined by Bethany Mandel. Her Substack is... 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
4: the Mom Wars. You're usually my best promotion. You know all my stuff better than I do, usually.
1: That's because I was too focused on Hassan Piker. TheMomWars.substack.com. Bethany, are you? Do you ever stream on Twitch?
4: No.
1: Okay, do you ever go on
4: Twitch? 40 years old, mother of six.
1: I know, but do you ever go on it and watch it?
4: No.
1: Okay.
4: No.
1: I actually loaded it up yesterday during the show, put it on, because I wanted to understand. Hassan Piker has 3 million people following him on Twitch. And those people are deranged because the screen is a mess. It is not a coherent display of information. It's not X, it's not CNN, it's not Fox, it's not the Salem News Channel. It's a mess. What do you think it does to people to watch someone like Piker for 6-7 hours a day that he broadcasts?
4: It's interesting because I think that there's a lot of research that hasn't been done, probably because there's, you know, financial incentives, but about how the media that we consume and our children consume and your grandchildren consume, how that has changed the wiring of our brain. If you think about like Mr. Rogers, for example, what I was raised on, everything moved very slowly. And now kids these days, not to sound like, you know, an old person, but kids these days, the frames are much faster and everything feels much more schizophrenic. You fast forward 20 years and the kids who were raised on that crazy fast frame, I wonder if that has changed their brains in a way that they need something far more chaotic to hold their attention, like Twitch, that, you know, CNN or Fox isn't holding their attention because that holds the attention of people who were raised on Mr. Rogers and beforehand. But it's rewired their brains in a way that has made just absolute chaos what they need to consume for entertainment purposes, if that makes sense.
1: Now, this might be totally Greek to you. Fetching Mr. Hewitt and I were talking about the reading habits of our teen and young adult years during the summer when you had a summer job and you didn't have a lot of entertainment. You might go to a movie a week or something like that, or the Dairy Queen, or play golf, but you read books. You read Leon Uris and Nelson DeMille and the summer Alex Haley and Inferno. I mean, you just read trash novels. Yeah. I went out there reading Aeschylus. But it required sustained attention to a novel. And Trinity by Leon Uris would suck you in. I don't think kids do that. I mean, teenagers and young adults, I don't think they do that anymore, do you?
4: No, I mean, it's funny that you call Leon Uris trash, because that's considered like great literature for kids now. Like, parents would be thrilled if their kids were reading that.
1: Oh, yes.
4: But now kids these days are reading Dog Man and graphic novels. And I'm you know, Captain Underpants. I'm speaking for myself, too. I own all this crap also.
1: Oh, yeah. My grandkids read it all.
4: It's unfortunate, but this is the reality.
1: So what is that going to do to the ability to process complex information across a generation that is rising?
4: Yeah, I mean, we're seeing the result. Let's rewind to the beginning of the segment. It's Hassan Piker. It's people who are not able to analyze complex thoughts. There's really interesting research about the length of sentences and how that has changed in literature over time. If you look at the most popular books now, the sentences are much shorter, the paragraphs, the chapters are much shorter, because people have been raised on TikTok, and so they don't have the attention span to pay attention to a book for more than 5 minutes at a time, and so everything is compressed as a result.
1: So I've been listening to Piker in an attempt. I will write tomorrow for my Fox News column about him. He's not very smart. He went to Rutgers. Apparently, you can get out of Rutgers. At least, I write, Lenin and Mao and Marx were well-read.
4: You know I went to Rutgers, right?
1: Yeah. I didn't know that. Okay. I did not know that. Hassan Piker went to Rutgers. Did you know that?
4: That was quite the unintentional burn.
1: Well, did you read well at Rutgers?
4: School. He went to Rutgers.
1: He didn't obviously read much. Did you have to read much?
4: Okay, if we're being honest, the Public University of New Jersey was not a stellar educational choice on my part.
1: Well, every university is whatever you put into it. It really is. You can go to the local community college and read Aeschylus, or you can go to Rutgers. But he didn't read anything. My point is, he's a dummy.
4: No.
1: And so earlier today, Representative Debbie Dingell in Michigan announced no more questions about Hassan Piker. They are a Republican attempt to divide Democrats. What do you think about that?
4: That is absolutely wild. You cannot have your cake and eat it too, my friend. You cannot have him headlining at all of your events and then say, stop paying attention to the man behind the curtain.
1: So it won't work? I think he's an anchor around their neck, and he's going to drag down a lot of Democrats, including El Saeed,
4: I cannot imagine
1: winning.
4: I think that's absolutely true. And we're seeing some Democrats distancing themselves from him. It's about time. But, you know, he's already headlining events. He's already speaking at all of these rallies. He's at the Young Democrats events. They should try to put their genie back in the bottle, but I wish them luck. It's not going to be easy.
1: So let's talk Rutgers.
4: Yeah.
1: You never went to a football game.
4: How? No.
1: No, because Rutgers is in the Big Ten, and they're the homecoming game for everyone. What did you major in at Rutgers?
4: I walked in once just to say I had.
1: You did? Okay. What did you major in at Rutgers?
4: History.
1: Okay, well, that's good. Did they make you read a lot? I mean, or did they let you out with three courses on, who's the guy that wrote the People's History, Zinn? Was it a Zinn?
4: Howard Zinn. That was my high school education. No, so there's this beautiful website at Rutgers called ratemyprofessor.com, and I would go on and see which professors had the easiest course load for every required subject, and then I'd do that. If we're just being honest, I majored in waitressing at Rutgers. That was what I spent all of my time doing, was waitressing. The class part was not really.
1: Are you learning more by homeschooling your kids than you learned in college?
4: An unbelievable amount, yes. And I'm realizing the massive gaps that I have in my own personal learning.
1: I've heard that from every homeschooling parent, that the commitment to do that, in fact, doubles their education actually attained over what they did in college. By the way, I'm no hero. I took beginner's Latin after having had 4 years of Latin and ancient Greek as a freshman at Harvard because I didn't want to take a hard course. So I just sat in the back row and did my usio, usorni, socis. So I'm not a hero of college hard studying. Bethany Mandel, reader at themomwars.substack.com. And you will not find her on Twitch, Rumble, or any streaming platform. Only at themomwars.substack.com. 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
1: Welcome back, America. I'm Hugh Hewitt, President Trump, on with our friend Glenn Beck today, talking about Canada and not so happy with them, cut number one.
15: They are one of the worst countries in the world to deal with. And this has gone on for many years.
16: Wait. Can we say this? I love Canadians and Canada. Correct. I do not like their administration.
15: Okay, well, right? The administration and the previous administration, too, is terrible.
16: Yes.
15: But they have taken advantage of the United States for many decades, actually. They charge tariffs that are unbelievable, like on milk, 400%. And I just said, we're taking them on. And I took them on at the beginning, but we had so many other things to do because the country was a mess. But I said, we're going to take them on. We're going to stop it. And you saw the Lake Ontario. You know, people thought I was kidding. Maybe I wasn't, because the last one you saw was the Gulf of Mexico, the Gulf of America.
16: I know.
15: But now we have a Gulf and we have a lake, okay? You know, it's very simple. But look, I don't want to go into great detail because it's maybe boring to people, but to me it's not boring. They charge tariffs. They take advantage of us as though they were a state, and they're not a state. And they've taken our car industry, and they've taken our agriculture industry.
16: Yeah.
15: You know, the farmers can't sell anything in there because the tariffs are so enormous. And yet, they want to sell in us without any tariffs. So I had a deal that was a pretty good deal, you know, quite good, because they're afraid that I won't do any business. In other words, we won't trade. They don't have anything that we have to have, okay? We can get by. I mean, there are a couple of things that would make it a little inconvenient, but we could get them elsewhere. And it's time to teach Canada you can't do this anymore. We lose $60 billion, and really more than that, $60 billion a year with Canada.
16: Mr. President,
15: we can't.
1: It's a complicated situation with Canada, right? Bethany Mandel is now ragging on me online about my ragging on Rutgers. I'm going to turn the entire Rutgers world against me. But, you know, it's okay, because, come on, Rutgers, get a football team. Then people won't make fun of you. And Hassan Piker, it's like Bowdoin. Do you know that Bowdoin is where Mayor Mamdani went to? Nice liberal arts college up in Maine. And now Hassan Piker's from Rutgers. If you end up with a Marxist coming out of your institution, as opposed to a Bethany Mandel, and the Marxist doesn't make a coherent argument, it's going to reflect poorly on your university. They're going to say, what did he take at Rutgers? Now, he did spend a year at the University of Miami first. I really did a deep dive into him. I learned about Twitch. I learned about Piker. I didn't want to speak out of turn. I know what I'm talking about now. He just isn't very smart and doesn't make many good arguments. I don't think he reads books. That's not to say nobody at Rutgers reads books, Bethany. I'm sure somebody did. Your football team clearly is not practicing football, so they must be reading books. I'll be right back, America. Don't go anywhere. Hour two of the Hugh Hewitt Show, straight ahead.
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5: Fox News, I'm Tom Graham. Closing arguments in the Lindsay Clancy trial will begin tomorrow. She's the Massachusetts mother accused of murdering her three children. Testimony wrapped up today. The defense argues Clancy's not criminally responsible for the triple killing because she was suffering from postpartum psychosis.
6: The defense claims Clancy was obeying a male voice, suddenly commanding murder and suicide, but never heard again after the children were dead.
5: Fox's Molly Line outside that Plymouth, Massachusetts courthouse. Nearly 100 people are dead, more than 400 missing, following massive flash flooding in a mountainous border area between Nepal and China.
18: The U.S. Embassy in Nepal says they are deeply saddened by the tragic loss of life. They are working to account for any U.S. citizens impacted by the flooding and remain in close contact with authorities in Nepal.
5: Fox's Jeff Paul. 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
20: It's just after 1 o'clock. Thanks for making the Talk of the Quad Cities KQ&A your choice for your Wednesday. 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New fees are going into effect at Prescott City Court.
21: City Council members approved those fees yesterday, including a $20 fee to be assessed on all cases and a $25 capital construction fee. City Judge Patrick Gann told Council about the goal of the fees.
22: To spread that out on the users as opposed to the other 92% of citizens to pay for the court building. And we desperately need the court building. We've got people who are using file cabinets for desks. What this does is this helps pay clerks that you authorize us to hire. It also puts the burden on everybody.
21: Councilman Patrick Grady asked about the end result.
23: So it's anticipated then that the Goodwin Street property renovation costs will be covered by these fees to a certain point in time, and then...
22: And then the fees drop off. It's not something we can do.
23: Thank you for your creativity and your follow-through.
21: The construction fee will be increased by $5 on July 1st, 2029, and every third year after that, it will be discontinued once the debt associated with the new court facility is retired. I'm Bill Monroe reporting.
20: Chino Valley Mayor Tom Armstrong has declared an emergency.
24: In a Facebook update, Armstrong explains this is due to heavy rains that fell last Thursday.
32: We ask that all people self-support their damage to their properties and the like to Yavapai County through appropriate means. The actual damage to the town of Chino Valley is still being completed, and we should have a figure for all of you shortly.
24: Armstrong says the town isn't in the clear yet with monsoon storms, and officials will be keeping an eye on the weather due to a major event that's coming up.
32: The monsoon still exists and could hit again. We just don't know, so be prepared. Follow the guidelines and make sure you're safe and sound for everything that could or might happen. Our territorial days begins on the 4th of September, running through the 7th. Hopefully the weather will give us a break.
24: The proclamation recognizes the impacts of the storm and helps Chino Valley officials pursue available resources and assistance as recovery efforts continue. I'm Greg Pohl reporting.
20: Dog licensing services are temporarily being suspended beginning on Friday.
21: Yavapai County Sheriff's Office Animal Control Division officials have announced the suspension is necessary as they transition into a new dog licensing system. During this time, they will be migrating from the current licensing program. shelter boss to DocuPet. According to animal control officers, this change will provide residents with a more efficient, user-friendly, and accessible dog licensing experience via computer and mobile app. The suspension runs through September 9th, but Sheriff's Office personnel will continue to provide licensing services in each of its substations across Yavapai County. I'm Bill Monroe reporting.
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20: Your KQ&A forecast for this Wednesday afternoon. Just a slight chance of afternoon thunderstorms in Prescott and the Quad Cities. Your high near 95 degrees. You'll see partly cloudy conditions overnight with a low of 65 degrees. Then mostly sunny on Thursday, your high near 94. An extreme heat warning has been issued for Cottonwood and the Verde Valley through Friday. You'll have sunny and hot conditions today, your high near 106, then partly cloudy skies tonight, your low near 74. Sunny and hot on your Thursday, your high near 105. 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
5: John Zossier, social media giant Meta will pay about $17 billion in agreed to add child safety measures to its social media platforms in order to settle a lawsuit brought by a number of states accusing the company of trying to get children addicted to its platforms and then illegally collecting their personal data. Arizona Attorney General Chris Mays.
6: Of the bad old days when children had unfettered access to products designed to addict them and expose them to serious mental harm.
5: Film and TV actor Tim Curry has died at the age of 80. He was known for playing many characters through his career, like the Pennywise the Dancing Clown from the 1990 miniseries adaptation of Stephen King novels It.
7: I am eternal child. I am the eater of worlds.
5: Tim Curry was 80 years old. 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
9: It's just after 2 o'clock. Thanks for making the Talk of the Quad Cities KQNA your choice for your Wednesday. 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
10: City Council members approved the adjusted rates during their voting session yesterday. Deputy Finance Director Emily Shy explained these rates were being looked at following discussions in May.
11: Direction was given to staff to stabilize the solid waste fund. Residential monthly base rate increase will be to $31. The weekly four-yard dumpster would increase to $144. And the transfer station tipping fee would increase to $125.
10: Mayor Pro Tem Lois Frewerth, who voted against this item, told her fellow council members she wanted to see further discussion on the rates.
12: We buy the time and not overcharge the citizens. And if we can buy some time, I think that helps. We've heard from a lot of citizens that this is a big amount. It's going to cause more people to go to our friends over at the food bank because it's going to add up for them.
10: According to city officials, these changes are intended to support reliable service, address increasing operational costs, and improve the long-term financial sustainability of the solid waste fund. I'm Bill Monroe reporting.
9: Sedona residents and visitors can thank firefighters and first responders who protected the community during the pocket fire.
13: As part of the America 250 celebration, city crews put up 74 banners. Today, these banners are being brought to the Community Library Sedona on White Bear Road. Residents, families, and others can stop by from 11 a.m. to 7 p.m. to sign the banners with messages of gratitude, creating a lasting reminder of the community's appreciation for those who answered the call to protect the Sedona area during the pocket fire. According to city officials, after the signing event, the banners will be sent to the primary pocket fire response agencies that will make sure they get distributed to the broader responding organizations. I'm Gregory Scott reporting.
9: $10 million has been lost to scams in Yavapai County in under 2 years. Don't be the next victim. A frauds and scam presentation will take place at 1 tomorrow afternoon at the Dewey Humboldt Town Library, located on Corral Street. Yavapai County Sheriff's Office fraud investigator Ron Norfleet will break down the latest scams
14: 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Sheriff's Office officials are asking residents to remain vigilant and warn family members and loved ones about possible scams. Criminals are extremely persuasive and are trained to manipulate individuals of all ages and backgrounds. The news has been sponsored this hour by Bradshaw Family Dental. 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
14: Your KQ&A forecast for this Wednesday afternoon. Just a slight chance of afternoon thunderstorms in Prescott and the Quad Cities. Your high near 95 degrees. You'll see partly cloudy conditions overnight with a low of 65 degrees. Then mostly sunny on Thursday. Your high near 94. An extreme heat warning has been issued for Cottonwood and the Verde Valley through Friday. You'll have sunny and hot conditions today, your high near 106, then partly cloudy skies tonight, your low near 74. Sunny and hot on your Thursday, your high near 105. Have an awesome Wednesday. 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

0: cetera. 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
1: Heartland.org. Thank you, James. Keep me posted on this subject. I'm glad you were available today on short notice. I appreciate it. Stay tuned, America. I'll be right back on the Hugh Hewitt Show. I want to introduce you to this week's sponsor, the Hugh Hewitt Book Club, author Craig W. Stanfill and his new novel, Carbon Zero. 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
1: Welcome back, America. I'm Hugh Hewitt. I want to play for you again the exchange on CNN with Audie Cornish host, Sarah Fisher, CNN media analyst, and Jesse Arm from the Manhattan Institute, which has lit up the web, and people are wondering, what was that all about? I have a theory, but first you got to listen to it. Cut number six.
6: Okay, in Michigan, the Democratic Senate candidate, Abdul El-Sayed, is putting some distance between himself and Twitch streamer Hassan Piker, the left-wing influencer he has appeared with several times on the campaign trail. Now, Piker recently made some remarks suggesting American Jews supporting Israel would make anti-Semitism worse. El-Sayed's opponent, Mike Rogers, condemned the comments and called Piker El-Sayed's running mate. Now, El-Sayed released a statement saying in part, quote, "Nobody speaks for this campaign besides me and my campaign spokespeople. And while politicians and pundits try to make this race about a Twitch streamer, we're going to be talking about gas, groceries, good schools, and health care." The group chat is back. Before we begin, let me just play for you what Hassan Piker actually said on his Twitch stream last week so you can understand why this is kicking up a fresh furor. Here we go.
7: If Jews in America keep putting this idea out there that they are singularly invested in Israel, eventually someone's going to come around and take action, not against the state of Israel, mind you, but against American Jews.
6: All right, so talk about the backlash to him and the role of these outside voices in campaigns, because I think ever since the Joe Rogan backing of Trump, all I've heard is, we need a Rogan for the left, from the left. And now they get something like it, and it's not working out so great.
8: Well, when you think about a surrogate, which is a voice that you're using from the outside to promote your campaign, you typically want it to be somebody who shares your values. And so I think the challenge here with Piker, and while I say he's trying to distance himself, is because he's clearly saying, we don't have shared values. This is not the person that should be the surrogate for me. I also want to note that when it comes to Twitch, the way that you engage an audience, the way that you're successful, is by being intense, is by playing into the reward system of your audience in real time.
6: Because you're speaking for a really long time, and they are responding over time.
8: And the way that the platform works, so you can obviously pay to subscribe to somebody's channel, you can reward someone in real time for what they're saying, almost like giving kudos, is it's going to reward you to double down on the things you say, or it's going to incentivize you to double down on the things you say that your audience in real time says they like.
6: They're going to come to your defense, your stance.
8: Yes, that's why Twitch streamers tend to be, I don't want to say polarizing, but they tend to be very intense and compassionate about what they're saying and their views. When you're trying to
9: you
8: run
9: You don't want to say polarizing?
8: Well, not every Twitch streamer is that.
9: Yeah. It's like, I think this frame is incredibly charitable.
6: Do it.
9: At the front end there, the show was suggesting that Piker's comments were essentially just that anti-Semitism is rising because Jews are Zionists.
6: Played the comments so that you can characterize it yourself, Jesse.
9: Okay, so
6: I did not
9: so
6: characterize
9: here's what the,
6: it.
9: So here's what the comments...
6: Just to be
9: there
6: clear,
9: was, you did characterize
6: I said,
9: it at the front end, obviously.
6: Here's the clip. So now you have it in your hand.
9: No, but before that, you said that it was about pro-Israel sentiment within the Jewish community is making anti-Semitism rise.
6: It doesn't
9: reality,
6: say that,
9: though,
6: Jesse. If you're going to come on the show, I need you to listen. I really need you to listen and respond to the things I say. Because we spend a lot of time writing this stuff. And I didn't use any of the words you just said. And I want to be very clear. Michigan Democratic Senate candidate Abdul Sayed putting some distance between himself and Hassan Piker.
9: Okay, so the distance he put between himself
6: Piker
9: and Hassan
6: recently Piker. Made remarks suggesting... Piker recently made remarks suggesting American Jews supporting Israel will make anti-Semitism worse.
9: That's what
6: and
9: I
6: then
9: said.
6: We played the clip.
9: Okay. So
6: do not put words in my mouth.
9: I
6: will tell you
9: in.
6: Right now. It's something that really bothers me because I spend a lot of time trying to be careful for the audience. So if you want to tell me what you hear and what Piker said, let's do it. But please do not put words in my mouth.
1: Okay. He didn't do that. He was saying, let's be real about what Hassan Piker said. You characterized it as this. And I think what Jesse was going to say before the host spun off is, this guy's an anti-Semite, and he threatened American Jews. So let's not sugarcoat that. Why is Audie Cornish, who I don't know, never met, probably pretty good host, never seen her show, don't watch morning television. I'm doing show prep in a serious fashion. I'm reading and listening to podcasts of people who are actually interested in discussing issues and don't take offense. And they just don't take offense. I don't take offense. Here's what's going on in all of legacy media. Hassan Piker has set fire not just to Abdul Sayed, To Chris Pappas in New Hampshire, who's a DSA-endorsed person. Troy Jackson, DSA-endorsed in Maine, Democrat nominees both. Angie King in Florida is going to bring the whole ticket down in Florida. James Tallarico isn't a DSAer, but he's so weird and left-wing. They're going to have to cancel and pull back every streaming service that makes Friday Night Lights available if Tallarico wins. I think that John Husted is getting spillover effect against aging, infirm Sherrod Brown. It was like Joe Biden without the energy in Ohio. John Husted, a great senator. But what Piker has done is destroy the Democratic Party momentum. I mean, it's all about the crazy wing. The DSA had already made this the story, and then Tallarico elevated the story of the DSA takeover of the Democratic Party. So let me suggest that Audie Cornish, coming as she does out of NPR, is a lefty. All right? She's going to be a lefty, just like almost every host ever at CNN is center-left to way-left. And there aren't any conservative hosts at CNN. By the way, I like them all. They're fine people, but you scratch a CNN host, you scratch a mainstream media, you scratch a legacy media host, you're going to find a Democrat or someone who just hates Trump. And I think they are all in a collective panic about what has happened to the 2026 cycle. I just reposted on my X account. You can go and find it there. Patrick Ruffini just put up the voter enthusiasm numbers. Republicans have closed the gap. Republicans see exactly what the DSA is. Republicans know what happens if the DSA takes over the balance of power in the House. They understand what happens if the DSA adjacent Senate candidates and the DSA themselves candidates running for Senate, like Angie Nixon, and by the way, Abdul El-Sayed, I don't know if he's formerly in the DSA, but he's DSA. They are going to destroy the United States Senate. Abdul El-Sayed's a radical. He's so far outside of the mainstream, it's the most radical major party candidate of my lifetime that I can remember. I mean, you found some pretty nutty Republicans, but they weren't against the Constitution. They weren't comparing gender dysphoria surgery with circumcision. They weren't denying that they had endorsed the Green New Deal, which he has endorsed and scrubbed his website, but the RNC has found, the NRSC has found his website. Abdul El-Sayed is off the map, left wing, and Hassan Piker is his voice, and it's not going to change, and it's making legacy media crazy. And I just point out to you, not one of the legacy media Sunday shows played the Piker stuff. Not one. Why not? They're afraid of it. They don't want Piker's people mad at him, and they don't want Democrats mad at him, and they don't care what Republicans think because Republicans don't watch their show anyway. But the reality is Hassan Piker has hijacked this election. He is the Democratic Party. He is the face of Abdul El-Sayed campaign and of every Democrat everywhere. If you don't want to empower that guy, Hassan Piker, don't vote for any Democrats. Make sure they repudiate this radicalism, this revolutionary chic, this green-red revolution. Make sure they get repudiated in 2026. I'll be right back with Danny Pletka. Stay tuned.
10: John Zossier, social media giant Meta will pay about $17 billion in agreed to add child safety measures to its social media platforms in order to settle a lawsuit brought by a number of states accusing the company of trying to get children addicted to its platforms and then illegally collecting their personal data. Arizona Attorney General Chris Mays.
11: Of the bad old days when children had unfettered access to products designed to addict them and expose them to serious mental harm.
10: Film and TV actor Tim Curry has died at the age of 80. He was known for playing many characters through his career, like the Pennywise the Dancing Clown from the 1990 miniseries adaptation of Stephen King novels It.
12: I am eternal child. I am the eater of worlds.
10: Tim Curry was 80 years old. 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
17: Hi, I'm Tom Armstrong, Mayor of the town of Chino Valley. In the last 5 years on Yavapai County roads, 62 of our neighbors died. Over 3,000 were injured. 62, that's a school bus, twice. 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So Yavapai Plan made a commitment, working with Prescott, Prescott Valley, Chino Valley, Dewey Humboldt, and Yavapai County. 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Engineers are redesigning intersections, police are running enforcement, cities are repainting crosswalks, and you buckle up, you slow down, you put the phone away, you yield when you should. 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It works, but only if we all do our part. Sponsored by Yavapai Plan, drive like your neighbors are out there, because they are.
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1: Welcome back, America. I'm Hugh Hewitt. As promised, Danielle Pletka joins me. Danny is a senior fellow at the American Enterprise Institute. Follow her on Exit D. Pletka. Listen to the podcast she does with my colleague and friend, Mark Thiessen, called What the Hell is Going On? Danny, I want to ask you, what the hell is going on with Operation Economic Outcast? Will it work? Do you think it's going to bring down the regime?
18: You know, look, Hugh, I want it to work because I think economic sanctions on Iran are the right thing to do. I think secondary sanctions, which is what the Secretary of the Treasury is really focusing on, in other words, just so folks understand, that's not sanctioning the Iranians directly, that's sanctioning everybody who does business with them. I think that's the right approach. But right now, the Iranians are not selling oil at all. They're not selling oil in the Strait of Hormuz. And I have another concern here as well, which is I don't know what the aim of Operation D-Day, Economic Fury, actually is. And that concerns me a little bit.
1: There are reports on the web at this hour that a variety of special forces in Iran have been arrayed around a variety of squares, indications that maybe they're expecting trouble. There is no money in Iran. I mean, the rial is basically down to 2,033,000 rials to the dollar. Do you think they're worried about their own people just having it again?
18: They're worried about that every minute of every single day, all the time. But in January, they murdered 42,000 people. And I think that while this is what I want to see, what you know what my plan, and mine and Mark Thiessen, who you mentioned, you know, my podcast co-host, what we want to see is we want to see the United States take out the remaining targets, and we want to see outside powers, whoever it is, us, the Israelis, you know, anyone who wants a piece of this, helping the Iranian people stand up for themselves and overthrow this regime. And that means funneling weapons to various parties inside Iran. Maybe that's happened. Certainly, you know, we don't know everything that's going on, but maybe that's happened. Maybe that's what the regime thinks is going on. That's what needs to happen.
1: At this hour, crude oil is at $82 a barrel, $82.41 a barrel. That's considerably less than I thought it would be, Danny. Does that tell you that, in fact, the southern lane hugging Oman's coast is open and oil is exiting the strait, Iran perhaps blinded or crippled and unable to threaten the captains?
18: So I looked at the passage through the strait a couple hours ago. There's almost nothing getting through. The reason I think that the price of oil is not up in the hysteria range is for the very simple reason that people are getting oil out other ways, that a lot of the price of oil on a day-to-day basis is psychology and risk. It's not really about the spot market or the cost of oil. And so, you know, I think when people think about this, they also need to understand that it's kind of the lingering threat that's hanging out there that people are worrying about. It's not the actual question of supply and demand, at least not in the same way it was a few months ago.
1: So, yes, we have new pipelines, and the UAE has built one, and Saudi Arabia may be building one, but Qatar is totally cut off, and they're not squealing. All right, so I know a lot of people don't like Qatar, but I'm watching what they say and do, and they're not saying anything. The Prime Minister Al Thani is not saying anything. They're not trying to get peace going. I think they're getting their LNG out, and they're just turning the transponders out. Do you think I'm crazy?
18: I never think you're crazy. I think anything is possible, and I think we miss a great deal. I think these guys have trafficking lanes. I think they have routes that you know, frankly, the regular trackers don't pay as much attention to. But I am one of those people who doesn't trust the Qataris, and I don't know whether you saw the Jerusalem Post reported yesterday, early today, that once again that the United States has offered the Iranians sanctions relief if they just open the Strait of Hormuz and stop threatening. So, you know, that may also be a factor in why the Qataris are laying low right now.
1: All right, a quick 30-second question. We'll go to break and come back with Danny Pletka. Mark Dubowitz and his friends at FDD are warning about an October surprise. Iran lashing out in every direction in an attempt to hurt Donald Trump and Bibi Netanyahu at the polls. Do you share that concern?
18: Sure. Of course I do. Mark had a great piece in the Washington Post about this. We talked for a long time about what their options are. They have so many. A terrorist attack. We're looking at the 25th anniversary of 9/11. A terrorist attack. Pull out of the NPT. So much more.
1: I'll be right back with Danny Pletka because we got to talk Canada and Russia. Yeah, it's a cold day on the Hugh Hewitt Show. We're talking about our cold neighbors. One friendly, one not so friendly. Stay tuned.
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22: Arizona News Audio. Governor Katie Hobbs orders flags be flown at half-staff until next Tuesday, honoring the memory of music icon Dolly Parton, who died Tuesday at the age of 80. Longtime Phoenix-based country music DJ W. Stephen Martin interviewed her many times.
23: Charitable, absolutely. Talented, incredible. But the kind of person you'd like to be able to sit down and eat with and just say, how you doing, Dolly?
22: FBI announcing the arrest of over 100 violent offenders as part of an operation carried out by its Desert Hawk Fugitive Task Force. FBI Special Agent Taylor Hannes is the agency, joined with several others in carrying out Can't Beat the Heat.
24: This is a extremely valuable mission to locate these offenders that are, you know, out there wreaking havoc in communities and conducting violent crime offenses.
22: A 92-year-old Goodyear man accused of killing his wife. The adult son of the suspect telling police he traveled from out of town to check on his father, found the man's wife dead in the main bedroom. Diamondbacks walk off the Cubs 5-4. Jeff Scott, Arizona News Audio.
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1: Welcome back, America. Danny Plutka, the American Enterprise Institute, is still with me. Danny, I want to cover with you the president's trade war with Canada. I have a different view on this. My view is Canada's a free rider. I love Canada. My daughter-in-law is Canadian-American. My in-laws are Canadian-American. I love going to Canada. I love playing football. I mean, baseball and basketball against Canada. I got nothing against Canadian. They spent less than 1.2% of their GDP on defense 4 years ago. They've climbed up to 2%. They've been free riders for a decade. This makes me view the trade war with a jaundiced eye about our Canadian friends' objections, because they're just riding along for free. Tell me why I'm wrong.
18: Well, you know, I can agree with you that they're riding along for free, although they would counter that they participate more than almost every other nation in United Nations peacekeeping activities, and that's part of their contribution, blah, blah, yada, yada. I think the argument, the better argument here is that that's not what this trade war is about from the perspective of the President of the United States. If this were about getting them to cough up more for their defense, I would be applauding him right next to you. But this is part of a series of tariff wars that are frankly raising prices for Americans and not accomplishing the goals that the President has, when he chooses to do so, laid out, whether it's returning manufacturing or it's more investment in the United States. And so, you know, I'm not so fond of the Canadians, I confess to you, but I don't think that this is the right way to go about getting them to behave like better partners.
1: Well, I did see in some of the reporting, Danny, it only made it into like one out of four reports, China is an angle here. Carney went over to China in January. He announced that they're doing big deals with China. I mean, you can't be with China and be our best friend, can you? That's just not possible.
18: Well, I would, again, I would say, yeah, I would love to think that that was the reason why, except for the fact that we, too, are being excessively kind to the Chinese. Carney's playing footsie with the Chinese is a disgrace. The fact that he equates, you know, this in a balance sheet and says, oh, well, if I'm not going to be friends with the Democrats to my south, I'm going to be friends with the communists to my east, tells you everything you need to know about Mark Carney. But that being said, again, that's not what Donald Trump tells us that this is about.
1: Okay, it was below the fold. I will admit that. I want to make sure I get your assessment of the Russo-Ukraine war, because the numbers I'm seeing on the casualties and the threat of mobilization and the increase of Ukrainian lethality on hard targets in Ukraine and Putin's spraying of missiles everywhere, what are we heading for, Danny, after 4 years? What do you think is going on there?
18: Look, this is a conversation we needed to have so long ago. We needed to be helping the Ukrainians. They showed incredible resilience and innovation in developing their drones, but they need missile defenses, and we don't have enough missile defenses right now, and so we can't supply them. The Europeans can't supply them, and so we're seeing a lot more people die. Maybe that's what Ratcliffe was doing in Moscow. What do you think he was doing there? I have
1: no idea. Not many of my listeners will know. The director of the CIA flew off to Russia 2 days ago, and he's the quietest member of the cabinet, right? I've heard people say he's the most effective member of the cabinet. Nobody knows what John Ratcliffe is up to. I guess that's what you want your spook to do, right?
18: I just hope that part of what he's doing is trying to advance some sort of peace that isn't about Russia eating up Ukraine, because, yeah, we are seeing increased lethality. You're right. Just as the Ukrainians are really stepping up their ability to kill Russian troops, the Russians are wantonly taking out Ukrainian civilians, and this is unsustainable.
1: Except it's gone for 4 years. I hope it is unsustainable.
18: Yeah.
1: Danny, I want to close by asking you about data centers. I opened the hour talking with data centers. I'm a big fan of data centers. I think it's crazy. I think the Chinese propagandists are poisoning our information wells on data centers, and they're extraordinarily beneficial to the communities in which they are placed. Do you think that we're going to allow Chinese communist propaganda to stop us from being competitive in the AI race?
18: You know, look, it takes two sides for a fight like this. You are so right. And all of our tech world has been so inept. You know, where we look at the Chinese on TikTok and how they manage to influence our politics and our political debates, and yet our tech companies seem incapable of taking this fight back to them. You're totally right. Data centers are incredible tax boons to communities that can build schools and gyms and lower taxes and help people. This is, it's craziness to see how people have changed their opinions based on propaganda.
1: You know, you just hit the number one thing, lower taxes. If every local government that had an AI application for a data center in front of them said, okay, the increment here on taxes to the local government is going to be 50%, we're going to rebate that to property tax payers. We're not going to use that. We're not going to expand services. One jurisdiction gave $50,000 bonuses to teachers. Sound nice. Actually doesn't move the ball. If they used it to reduce taxes, do you think people would stand up against and say, we don't want that data center?
18: Absolutely not. I mean, the idea that people would rather have a coal plant than a data center is insanity. This is a fail on the part of people who build these and who need them to give us the very tools that we love using. I have to say it again, it is a triumph of enemy propaganda.
1: Have you and Mark covered this yet on what the hell is going on? Because we really do have to start focusing our attention on the... We need data centers. We need them everywhere. They're good for communities, and we're losing the propaganda war. Have you guys done it yet?
18: You're totally right. No, we haven't, and we need to. You're totally right, and I'm going to tell Mark that next time we talk, which is probably in about 5 minutes.
1: So. And who is the AEI czar? We have a minute. Who runs, like, data center think tank central in America? I had on the Heartland Institute's James Taylor today. Who else does this?
18: You know, it's a great question, and especially being a national security person, I don't see it as much, and I really don't feel like we're seeing a good argument. I think the Free Press has done a really good job. There's been some great stuff in National Review, but when I look at the work that institutions like mine are doing, I don't think we're fighting on the front lines about this as much as we need to. And part of that is just because we're a lagging indicator of what's important. You know, the Chinese are better at this than we are.
1: They are, but we're better once we're engaged. And so I'm counting on the marketplace of ideas to beat back the idiocy against data centers. Dani Pletka, follow her on X at D Pletka. Follow her work at AEI. Listen to the podcast she does with Mark Thiessen, What the Hell is Going On, and stay with me. I'm Keith Gill. Just 2 weeks before his tragic assassination, Charlie Kirk sat down for one of his final interviews to wrestle with a timeless question. Does God still speak today? That conversation became the foundation for a powerful and provocative new documentary, Can You Hear Me Now?, that explores prophecy, faith, scripture, history, and the role believers are called to play in our culture today. 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
1: Well, Welcome back, America. I'm Hugh Hewitt. I want you to stay tuned to the Salem News Channel. Larry Elder coming up on all of these stations where you're watching the Salem News Channel, most of the radio stations you're listening to in the Salem Radio Network, and our wonderful affiliates. So stay there, whether you're watching on Roku, any Fast TV has it, Roku, Pluto, Samsung, Amazon Prime, Salem News Channel. Don't forget Carbon Zero. I had a wonderful interview yesterday with Craig Stanfill, who is the Dr. Craig Stanfill, the AI pioneer, who wrote this rather chilling novel about what could go wrong, right? What could go wrong with AI? Here I was just talking with Danny Pletka about how we need data centers everywhere. Well, maybe not. No, Carbon Zero is dystopian fiction. It's sort of like worst case, and if you think about the worst case, you can prepare for the best case. Carbon Zero is a novel. It's a page-turner. It's riveting in parts. It is scary in parts. And it's all about AI and mixing AI in with commands from the far left. I talked about it at length yesterday with Dr. Stanfill. It's over at my YouTube channel if you want to go watch that. But I noticed the book shot up to number 4 in science fiction, number 4,000 overall on the Amazon ratings. Because it's a very compelling person to listen to. It's a compelling book to read. Carbon Zero, available at Amazon. Craig Stanfill, Carbon Zero, and the Kindle right now is only $2.99. That's $2.99 for Carbon Zero on your Kindle. You can get the real book at Amazon as well. Don't forget, I'm in the Relief Factor studio. Took it in hour number one. I'm reminding you in hour three. I take it every day, and I remind you about it two more times. I only got 4 miles in this morning. Had a couple of sales calls with future advertisers. Learned a lot about data assessment and data collection today. But I only could get 4 miles in. That's the downside. Normally, if I'm up at 6, Dwayne was upset because I was texting him about the Guardians beating the Angels when I woke up today, and I forgot he was on the West Coast, and so it was 3 o'clock in the morning when I texted him about the Guardians coming back. They were down 5-0 when I turned off WTAM last night.
11: I wasn't as upset as my wife was.
1: Yeah, stop. We don't need to see that head. WTAM was on the radio, and I got to tell you, when they're up five, when they're down 5-0, I think, oh, okay, 5-game winning streak, that's fine. We'll give one to the Angels. But they came back. They came back. So not every story out of Cleveland this week is terrible. But Relief Factor got me through my 4 miles this morning. And I had a lift in my step. I was peppy because the Guardians have won 6 in a row and they're playing the Angels again. May even be over by now. I haven't checked. I've been doing the news. But 1-800, the number 4, and the word relief, 1-800-4-RELIEF. 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Thank you, Harley. Thank you, Adam. Thank you, Generalissimo. I'm Hugh Hewitt. Stay tuned for Larry Elder.
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14: Fox News I'm Tom Graham, a Texas judge ruling an ICE agent will not be extradited to Minnesota.
15: U.S. District Judge Fernando Rodriguez Jr. denying Minnesota Attorney General Democrat Keith Ellison's bid to compel Texas to extradite ICE agent Christian Castro after the Hennepin County D.A. Democrat Mary Moriarty in May charged Castro with multiple counts, accusing him of firing his weapon and hitting an illegal immigrant in the leg during ICE operations earlier this year and making a false report claiming self-defense.
14: Fox's Jeff Manasso, a wildfire raging in North Texas, burning at least 80,000 acres so far. Fox Weather's Brandy Campbell is in Palo Pinto County, west of Fort Worth.
16: Crews have poured in from across the state to help with the Ross fire. Fire engines and bulldozers on the ground as aircrafts drop water and fire retardant to suppress the fire.
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19: It's just after 3 o'clock. Thanks for making the Talk of the Quad Cities KQ&A your choice for your Wednesday. I'm Marty Myers with a check of your news brought to you by Verde Valley Sanctuary. New fees are going into effect at Prescott City Court.
20: City Council members approved those fees yesterday, including a $20 fee to be assessed on all cases and a $25 capital construction fee. City Judge Patrick Gann told council about the goal of the fees.
21: To spread that out on the users as opposed to the other 92% of citizens to pay for the court building. And we desperately need the court building. We've got people who are using file cabinets for desks. What this does is this helps pay clerks that you authorize us to hire. It also puts the burden on everybody.
20: Councilman Patrick Grady asked about the end result.
22: So it's anticipated then that the Goodwin Street property renovation costs will be covered by these fees to a certain point in time, and then...
21: And then the fees drop off. It's not something we can do.
22: Thank you for your creativity and your follow-through.
20: The construction fee will be increased by $5 on July 1st, 2029, and every third year after that, it will be discontinued once the debt associated with the new court facility is retired. I'm Bill Monroe reporting.
19: Chino Valley Mayor Tom Armstrong has declared an emergency.
23: In a Facebook update, Armstrong explains this is due to heavy rains that fell last Thursday.
24: We ask that all people self-support their damage to their properties and the like to Yavapai County through appropriate means. The actual damage to the town of Chino Valley is still being completed, and we should have a figure for all of you shortly.
23: Armstrong says the town isn't in the clear yet with monsoon storms, and officials will be keeping an eye on the weather due to a major event that's coming up.
24: The monsoon still exists and could hit again. We just don't know, so be prepared. Follow the guidelines and make sure you're safe and sound for everything that could or might happen. Our territorial days begins on the 4th of September, running through the 7th. Hopefully the weather will give us a break.
23: The proclamation recognizes the impacts of the storm and helps Chino Valley officials pursue available resources and assistance as recovery efforts continue. I'm Greg Pohl reporting.
19: Dog licensing services are temporarily being suspended beginning on Friday.
20: Yavapai County Sheriff's Office Animal Control Division officials have announced the suspension is necessary as they transition into a new dog licensing system. During this time, they will be migrating from the current licensing program, Shelter Boss, to DocuPet. According to animal control officers, this change will provide residents with a more efficient, user-friendly, and accessible dog licensing experience via computer and mobile app. The suspension runs through September 9th, but Sheriff's Office personnel will continue to provide licensing services in each of its substations across Yavapai County. I'm Bill Monroe reporting.
19: The news has been sponsored this hour by Verde Valley Sanctuary. 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
2: Your KQ&A forecast for this Wednesday afternoon. Just a slight chance of afternoon thunderstorms in Prescott and the Quad Cities. Your high near 95 degrees. You'll see partly cloudy conditions overnight with a low of 65 degrees. Then mostly sunny on Thursday. Your high near 94. An extreme heat warning has been issued for Cottonwood and the Verde Valley through Friday. You'll have sunny and hot conditions today, your high near 106, then partly cloudy skies tonight, your low near 74. Sunny and hot on your Thursday, your high near 105. Have an awesome Wednesday. 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
28: 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I am Larry Elder. 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Hundreds are missing and scores are dead as flash floods hit Nepal-Tibet border. Several are unaccounted for, including tourists from America. More on this later on. Treasury Secretary Scott Bessent says the U.S. is collapsing every option for Iran. Trump's Big Beautiful Bill is giving tax refunds that are 11% more than last year for an average refund of $3,275. The Philadelphia DA, the George Soros-backed Larry Krasner, vows to, quote, blow up the White House ballroom in an official ceremony, end of quote, when Democrats take control of government. Charming. Hassan Piker tells Jews who support Israel they are causing a rise in anti-Semitism. A Democratic House member from New Jersey says anyone who is now quiet about Hassan Piker is complicit. What took so long? CNN stat guru says a majority of Republicans call Donald Trump the Republican president they admire more than Reagan and much more than even Abraham Lincoln. A Muslim author says the problem with Islam is Muslims, and that the religion needs reform. Nick Shirley says Los Angeles is providing sex and masturbation clinics for the homeless. Welcome to Los Angeles. 888-971-SAGE, 888-971-7243. Feel free to call in. The water is warm. Let's start with Iran, shall we? A man named Ludovic Hood wrote an op-ed piece in the Washington Post. Now, it's interesting this is in the Washington Post, not Fox News, not Breitbart, not Blaze TV, not Newsmax, not Daily Wire, but the Washington Post, which means a lot of left-wing people, well, their eyes passed over. Whether they read it, who knows. He long-time worked for the Foreign Service Department, Democratic administrations, Republican administrations. He worked for the Obama administration when they negotiated the Iran deal. That's why what he says, to me, has credibility. Here's what he said in the headline. I was a U.S. diplomat for 20 years. Now I see how Iran war could be won. Subheadline, the best outcome for core U.S. interests is the collapse of the regime. By the way, the word collapse is the same word that Secretary Scott Bessent used. More on that later. It's a pretty long article, but I think it's important for me to read you the relevant passages. Here's what Mr. Hood wrote. And again, experienced diplomat, worked in Republican administrations and in Democratic administrations, including and especially during the time when Obama was negotiating the Iran deal. By the way, the architect of that deal is a guy named Ben Rhodes, his deputy national security advisor. He still goes on CNN and trashes Donald Trump for, quote-unquote, tearing up the Iran deal. And Trump did no such thing, a la what Nancy Pelosi did when he gave a State of the Union speech and he tore it up. He pulled us out. The agreement was still intact. Iran stayed in for several years, and they could have abided by the terms, even though they were violating them, if they wanted to. So whenever you hear anybody say, Donald Trump tore up the Iran deal, it's a bunch of, well, family-owned show. I got to be careful. So Mr. Hood wrote, and I'm quoting, on Monday, Treasury Secretary Scott Bessent unveiled the Trump administration's plan economic D-Day, a patient campaign to financially strangle the regime in Tehran. The plan calls for full throttle enforcement of U.S. sanctions and discreet yet hard-nosed diplomatic engagement with Beijing and other actors who facilitate illicit trade and cash flows with Iran. He quotes Scott Bessent of saying, our objective is to sever every economic lifeline that sustains this tyrannical regime. Mr. Hood continues, President Donald Trump is right to resort to an intensive economic pressure campaign backed by implicit threat of renewed kinetic action. Interesting word, kinetic, isn't it? You mean dropping bombs on them.

0: Next, I'm Tom Graham. A Texas judge ruling an ICE agent will not be extradited to Minnesota.
1: U.S. District Judge Fernando Rodriguez Jr. denying Minnesota Attorney General Democrat Keith Ellison's bid to compel Texas to extradite ICE agent Christian Castro after the Hennepin County DA, Democrat Mary Moriarty, in May, charged Castro with multiple counts, accusing him of firing his weapon and hitting an illegal immigrant in the leg during ICE operations earlier this year and making a false report claiming self-defense.
0: Fox's Jeff Manasso. A wildfire raging in North Texas, burning at least 80,000 acres so far. Fox Weather's Brandy Campbell. It's in Palo Pinto County, west of Fort Worth.
2: Crews have poured in from across the state to help with the Ross fire. Fire engines and bulldozers on the ground as aircrafts drop water and fire retardant to suppress the fire.
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6: Arizona News Audio. Governor Katie Hobbs orders flags be flown at half-staff until next Tuesday, honoring the memory of music icon Dolly Parton, who died Tuesday at the age of 80. Longtime Phoenix-based country music DJ W. Stephen Martin interviewed her many times.
7: Charitable, absolutely. Talented, incredible. But the kind of person you'd like to be able to sit down and eat with and just say, how you doing, Dolly?
6: FBI announcing the arrests of over 100 violent offenders as part of an operation carried out by its Desert Hawk Fugitive Task Force. FBI Special Agent Taylor Hannes is the agency, joined with several others in carrying out Can't Beat the Heat.
8: This is a extremely valuable mission to locate these offenders that are, you know, out there wreaking havoc in communities and conducting violent crime offenses.
6: A 92-year-old Goodyear man accused of killing his wife, the adult son of the suspect telling police he traveled from out of town to check on his father, found the man's wife dead in the main bedroom. Diamondbacks walk off the Cubs 5-4. Jeff Scott, Arizona News Audio.
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15: 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I am Larry Elder. We are Salem News Channel. Check this out. Number 59.
16: I just love this one. Okay. The president Republicans most admire. It's Donald Trump. This is a historic comparison. A majority of Republicans say, 53% say, he's the Republican president they most admire. Ronald Reagan, who traditionally has won that much, Donald Trump nearly triples up on this. Reagan at just 18%. And then Abraham Lincoln, who, by most historic accounts, is the greatest president of all time. But Republicans say that the president that they most admire by, what is this, six, seven times as many, Donald John Trump at 53%, easily crushing Abe Lincoln at 8%. And the Elon poll showed that he was the greatest president as well, Donald Trump.
17: I feel
16: Trump.
17: Like this slide might end up on a printout on his desk sometime soon if he hasn't seen it already. Harry, in turn.
18: Seven times more popular among Republicans than Abraham Lincoln? Almost four times more popular than Ronald Reagan. I remember after Trump took military action against Iran, all these articles. The mega coalition is now fractured. Donald Trump promised no new wars, and now we've got a new war. I saw a poll that said among those who describe themselves as MAGA Republicans, his approval rating is, wait for it, 98%. By far a more popular president at this juncture in his second term within his own party than George W. Bush and Barack Obama. And one of the reasons, I believe, is because of the Iran war. Because Republicans understand the threat, believe that Iran was close to getting a nuclear weapon. And here you have the diplomat I mentioned earlier who was involved in the Iran deal. Iran was cheating. Iran wasn't abiding by it. And now he says, I've come to the conclusion that what Donald Trump is doing is right. Is this thing on? Back to Treasury Secretary Bessette, number 67, please.
19: The final refuge of this regime is a mistaken conclusion of nations that still finance the Iranian threat in the hopes of evading it. It is no longer acceptable to operate in the gray spaces of this conflict. Countries cannot claim they are blind to enabling this activity. Iran's enablers purchase, transport its petroleum. They facilitate the flow of its finances through exchange houses and free trade zones. They welcome Iran's flights and maintain registries on its behalf. They turn a blind eye to seaborne fuel transfers and overland transits. They condone illicit use of their banks, all the while concealing the extent of their complicity.
18: Those days, says President Donald Trump, are over. Number 68.
19: Iran now faces a very clear choice, with only two paths before them. Complete global isolation and a subsistence economy, or a path back to normalcy with an opportunity to rejoin the global economy. Today, we are launching Operation Economic Outcast to foreclose every other option available to the Iranian regime. Treasury has mapped every node, every facilitator, and every network that Iran has used to smuggle oil and evade sanctions. Beginning today, the actions of Treasury and other agencies will tighten the noose and block every potential source of revenue that funds the IRGC and the evil Iranian regime. We are enforcing a zero leakage approach. There will be no minimal breathing space for the regime to rebuild its capacity to inflict terror against America and the world.
18: It is called Operation Economic Outcast, number 70.
19: Today, at President Trump's direction, the United States Treasury has begun Operation Economic Outcast, an unprecedented campaign against the Islamic Republic of Iran and its enablers. In the Second World War, D-Day marked the historic beginning of a campaign with our allies to target and drive the enemy from its positions, including those in third countries. Today, in that same spirit, we are launching an economic onslaught against Iran's financial connections around the globe. Our objective is to sever every economic lifeline that sustains this tyrannical regime until Tehran stands alone.
18: More on this. Now, my fellow Americans, my fellow Eldorados, Medicare keeps squeezing you.
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4: News, I'm John Zassie. Secretary of War Pete Hegseth marking a five-year anniversary of a terror attack that killed 13 U.S. service members during the withdrawal from Afghanistan by upgrading the awards of three Marines. The War Secretary praises them.
5: When the wicked sought to sow terror, these men stood as lions at that gate, bold in their purpose, fierce in their resolve, and unbreakable in their courage.
4: A New York law banning local law enforcement from cooperating with ICE in civil immigration cases went into effect yesterday. Nassau County Executive and New York Republican gubernatorial candidate Bruce Blakeman says the law will make New York less safe.
6: Every murder, every rape, every robbery, every burglary, every drug overdose committed by a legal migrant is on the hands of Kathy Hochul.
4: Governor Hochul says the law doesn't stop local law enforcement from working with ICE in criminal deportation cases. America's listening to Fox News.

0: 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Today on Talk of the Town, it's Prescott Day. 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
2: You're very welcome. 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
1: Yeah, and we've got some friends with us. 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
0: 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And now back to the show for Prescott Day on Talk of the Town.
1: Welcome back, everyone. You're listening to Talk of the Town on KQ&A. And today is Prescott Chamber Day.
2: And every day is Prescott Chamber Day.
1: It sure is.
2: We still need a jingle for
1: that. I know.
2: That,
1: we'll work on that.
2: I know.
1: One of these days.
2: Yeah, we'll get it out.
1: Yep. They might kick us off the show, though, when they start hearing us sing.
2: Yeah, it would be a fun one.
1: Well, we've got one of our faves here. I'll let you go ahead and introduce.
2: Thank you, Sherry. Good afternoon, Sherry, and good afternoon, everyone. Our first guest is Riley Goss from Culver's of Prescott. Welcome to the show.
10: Hey, thank you for having me.
1: Yes.
2: Tell us a little bit about Riley before we dive into Culver's of Prescott.
10: Well, a little bit about me. I am the marketing director of sorts. I do a lot of community outreach, and so a lot of my role is reaching out to organizations and different programs and just trying to overall support them. And just so that way, you know, Culver's is actually out in the community doing things and supporting people. So that's pretty much my role here. I also do social media stuff, a lot of email things, discounts. If you're getting a lot of discounts, it's probably from me. And yeah, that's pretty much what I do in my role.
2: That's a great role.
1: I know, it's fun. Did you have anything to do with the calendar?
10: Yeah, like the curd calendar.
1: Yeah.
10: Yes, I do. I will say I put a lot of nut flavors on there last month, and this month there will not be as many nut flavors. Our pumpkin pecan is coming really soon.
1: Ooh.
10: So I'm really excited for that.
1: Yeah, that's a great teaser.
10: Yeah.
1: Well, tell us about Culver's. I think, you know, we may have some listeners out there that are just moving into the area and learning about it, or maybe someone forgot. So let's talk about Culver's of Prescott.
10: Have you guys ever had a Butter Burger?
2: I sure have.
1: I have too.
10: Yeah, I think. Yep. I don't know. I think a lot of people hear Butter Burger and they get a little freaked out because it's like, okay, what is that?
1: Is there butter on the burger?
10: Yeah,
1: like what is that?
10: Soaked in butter, which, okay, first of all, there's nothing wrong with that. But but yeah, it's just two lightly toasted buns with butter. And who doesn't love buttered bread? And
1: great.
10: So basically,
2: especially grilled.
10: Seriously. And it's 100%. It's real beef. It's real meat. Something that is hard to find in fast food nowadays, hard to find in the store.
1: Mm-hmm.
10: And so, yeah, Culver's is just, it has real food and a real variety. It's not, I mean, there's some other redacted fast food chains that I won't say that maybe just have chicken or maybe just have burgers, but you know, Culver's really has such a wide variety and something for everyone. There's fish, there's salads.
2: I go for the fish. I love the
10: fish. Oh yeah.
2: You guys have.
10: Yep. I know, and I heard
2: the
10: walleye is good. I know, I still need to try the fish, but yeah, I mean, they have so many options, and then the custard is just, it's so good.
1: That's the moneymaker right there.
10: Oh yeah.
1: Yes. That's our family favorite.
2: How about the history of Culver's? It comes from a different part of the country, right?
10: Yeah, it's from Wisconsin. And so I think that's also where cheese curds come from. I don't really know the origin of the cheese curd, but I know it's a big staple in Wisconsin and certainly in Culver's. And so, yeah, it's based in Wisconsin, Craig Culver's. He founded it. And yeah, like that's pretty much it, the base story. I don't want to bore you with all of those details.
1: Right, right.
10: But yeah, it's just fun, and I love that it's growing, and I only hope more and more people find out about it and want to try it, because it really is good food.
1: Mm-hmm.
10: Doesn't give you, like, the fast food ick, where you just kind of feel disgusted with yourself little bit.
1: Mm-hmm.
2: It's family-owned and managed, too, right?
10: Yes, family-owned and operated.
1: Mm-hmm.
10: This location in Prescott is owned and operated by Aaron Williamson, which he's not here currently, but yeah, he owns it, and he was very active in the community when he was here with me, and we'd very much go out and help others and be at events and stuff like that, so it was fun.
1: Yeah, he's been very active with the chamber and a community supporter, and we really appreciate that. I know we have Salute to Educators coming up, and you guys are going to be there to help us take care of all of our teachers.
10: Yes.
1: I think that's one of the cool things. And doesn't he have program for children?
10: Yeah, I know we do a lot of reading programs at schools. And so a lot of the time with schools, whether it be Taylor Hicks Elementary, I know we've done things with the Baya Judd, mm-hmm. other things like that, where we provide reading bookmarks. And it's such a simple idea of just, you read 10 books, at the fifth book, I think you get a free scoop, and then mm-hmm. at the 10th book, you get a free kids' meal. And it's just something that's cool and promotes reading for the kids and makes it fun. Mm-hmm. It's like, mm-hmm. I wish I had that growing up.
1: Right. Yeah. Well, I know my grandchildren take advantage of it. So.
10: Oh, really? That's
1: oh,
10: good.
1: Yeah. They're always going for the meal. So.
10: Oh, yeah.
1: Because the meal also comes with a scoop.
10: Oh,
1: so
10: yeah.
1: So it's a
10: double whammy.
1: It's a double whammy there. So, well, speaking of scoops and custard and all those things, we're going to ask you a trick question.
10: Okay.
1: I think I warned you about this earlier, but I think I'm going to ask Robert too. So, what's the favorite flavor?
2: Mine is always chocolate, no matter what. It's got to be chocolate. I mean, it could be double chocolate, it could be triple chocolate.
1: Uh-huh.
2: But it's got to be the chocolate.
1: Yeah. How about you?
10: I love, whenever we have the chocolate-covered strawberry flavor, that one's super good.
1: I don't know if I've tried that one.
10: But also, just in general,

0: S'mores.
1: Okay.
0: And so yeah. I love pumpkin and desserts.
1: Yep.
0: I'm one of those. Yeah. I'm very excited for fall.
1: Yes.
0: And all of that.
1: Yeah,
0: but
1: yeah, yeah,
0: I'm
1: yeah.
0: very excited, looking forward to that. And our fried pickle pub burger has been really good. I don't know. I mean, that it sounds
1: Wait,
0: like
1: say
0: a
1: that
0: lot.
1: Again?
0: A fried pickle pub burger.
1: Oh.
0: Yes. And so it
1: fried
0: has,
1: pickles on
0: yes,
1: the burger?
0: Yes, which sounds insane. Mm. Sounds like a lot.
1: Yeah.
0: It's not. It's really good.
1: Uh-huh.
0: And I thought it would be too much because it comes on a pretzel bun.
1: Oh, wow.
0: Which you're thinking, like, okay.
1: Yeah.
0: So many flavors happening there.
1: Yeah.
0: Literally, like, it works.
1: Oh,
0: it's
1: wow.
0: It's genuinely so good.
1: Ooh, that's making me hungry.
0: I know. Like, get it after this.
1: All right. Next time you're on the show, you have to bring our dinner
0: yes,
1: here.
0: I know. I was thinking about that on the way over here. I was like, maybe I should have brought you guys food so you can eat it on air, but I didn't know how it works.
1: Well, you know, we'll break some rules.
2: We work for food, yes.
1: I guess there's no food allowed in the studio.
2: That's
1: but,
2: true.
1: But I think we can make an exception for some custard. But any upcoming events or anything you want to promote?
0: Yes, yeah, so we do have a share night coming up this next Tuesday. It's for the Prescott High School Band and Orchestra.
1: Okay.
0: And it's going to be really cool. I don't know which band yet, if it's jazz or just their marching band, but they're going to be performing outside of the restaurant, which is something that's cool and I don't think we've had done.
1: Mm-hmm.
0: Yeah, that's 4 to 7 next Tuesday.
1: Okay, that's cool.
0: Yes.
1: Next Tuesday is September 1st, right?
0: Yes, Tuesday, September 1st.
1: Yep.
0: We're doing that Salute to Educators event, providing custard for them.
1: Yep.
0: Like you said.
1: Yes.
0: And, oh no, I'm blanking on all of the events, but I know either September 18th or 19th, whichever one's that Friday, it's National Cheeseburger Day.
1: Oh.
0: And so that's a big one. It's going to be $3 single deluxes.
1: Whoa.
0: On
1: now
0: that
1: that's
0: day.
1: A deal.
0: So
1: I'm looking at
0: oh,
1: up.
0: Yeah. So very large. Very big deal.
1: Yep, that's going to be on the 18th.
0: Yes.
1: That Friday, September 18th.
0: September 18th. Okay. We'll be promoting it on our socials, which our socials, Facebook, Instagram, it's just at Prescott Butter Burgers. And so that's the page we use to post all of our news, things like that. If you also sign up for the app and the rewards programs, there's always deals like 2 for $10.
1: Wow.
0: Butter burgers.
1: That's something I've never done yet.
2: Mm-hmm.
1: I have to check into that. I didn't know about the app.
0: Oh, yeah. So, we have an app.
1: Uh-huh.
0: I'm a chronic app user because I get scared ordering places. Sometimes I'm like, oh, gosh, our menu's so big.
1: Right.
0: And so I always recommend that people download the app, check it out beforehand. So that way, you don't feel rushed. And you can actually look through all of the options. And that way, when you do sign up, you get special offers and things like that. And, you know, in this economy, like anything helps, any little
1: absolutely.
0: Discount.
1: Yep.
0: That's just something that I recommend.
1: Awesome. Why don't we share the location just in case we have some folks that just moved to the area?
0: Yeah, so it's the location on Willow Creek Road, the Prescott location.
1: Mm-hmm.
0: You can stop at the Prescott Valley location, but I'm telling you right now, something about the Prescott location on Willow Creek Road is just really, it's just really special.
1: Mm-hmm.
0: And I think like what you guys were saying earlier, the customer service is top tier. And it's just really great. I feel like they make the best burgers.
1: Yeah, and you have a drive-through restaurant indoor, and you can sit outside, too.
0: Yes.
1: And that area can be kind of pretty, especially when it cools off and there's no monsoons.
0: Yeah, we're planning and we're planning a custard and color event. So kids can come and color a cute little fall-themed Scoopy drawing, and then I think the custard will be BOGO for that day. And so that's another date that's pending in September. That'll be fun, and we'll post
2: September
0: again.
2: September 1st, though, you can support.
0: Yeah, September 1st.
2: Bradshaw Mountain High.
0: Oh, yeah.
1: I don't think it's Bradshaw.
2: It's not Bradshaw.
0: Prescott High School.
2: Prescott High School?
1: Yeah.
2: Mm-hmm. So support Prescott High School's music programs from 4 to 7 on September 1st.
1: Yeah.
2: That's neat.
1: That is very good. So what's the most rewarding aspect of your work?
0: Oh, I think it's just being able to help the community to the extent. Literally, what's really awesome about Aaron is he genuinely does care about the community, and

0: and getting out there and supporting a bunch of programs and organizations. And what's awesome about my role is I get to do that, and I get to seek people out and make sure they are seen and make sure we can support them in any way. We just did a Share Night for Village of Hope last night. And so things like that is honestly what's rewarding to me, and just supporting, even to me, if it's the little wins, it's like I just love that we get to support each other in this tight-knit community. Mm-hmm. And it's something that's not so difficult. Like, it's 15% for the whole 3 hours. They don't have to say a specific code word or say that they're here for something. Like, it's just literally all of the sales, and 15% of that goes to whatever organization or program we are supporting that night. And so I think the small things like that is what really makes me happy and why I really love doing what I do.
1: Wonderful. Well, Riley, congratulations to you and your role. Tell Aaron we said hello. We will see you shortly. And thanks for all that you do for us.
0: Oh, thanks for having me.
1: You betcha. 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
1: 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Today is Prescott Chamber
7: and
1: Day.
7: And every day is Prescott Chamber
1: Day. And we have a really good...
7: Should I put a twist on that?
1: We're going to work on it. But we have some exciting guests here. And
7: we
1: everybody's going to be very interested about this.
7: Absolutely.
1: We've got some new stuff, some fairly new stuff, and it's going to be fun. So we'll talk about it.
7: Cool. Good afternoon, Sherry. Good afternoon, everyone. Our next guest is Steve and Michelle Sullins, the owners of Modern Agave and the Copper Note.
8: Hello.
7: The talk of the town.
1: Yeah, talk of the town.
7: So. tell us a little bit about yourselves before we dive in. You know, how long you've been in Prescott and what kind of got you to this point. We'll start with Michelle.
8: Okay. Well, we've lived here 3 years. We moved here in September of 23 from Sedona, which I lived in Sedona for about 30 years.
7: Wow.
8: Far too long. Mm-hmm. I was ready to go. And I grew up in California, in LA and Orange County.
1: Awesome.
8: And I just was looking for a place to live. Steve and I were looking for somewhere to move, and it was like a natural mm-hmm. transition. We used to be come here on weekends, and
7: we
8: fell in love with it. Yeah, yeah, there's just so much more to do, and it's a great city.
1: Yeah, it is a great city.
9: Yeah, it really is.
1: Yeah.
9: I've been coming to this Prescott my whole life.
1: Yeah.
9: My family's had, my aunts had little A-frame cabins here. My mom and my brother have lived here for about 35 years or so. This is the second time I've lived here. And as a younger boy, I lived here for a little bit.
1: Oh, and, fun.
9: We decided about 3 years ago, and I was in Sedona. I'd been there for about 15 years.
1: Well, Sedona is what brought me here. We relocated from Michigan because we had family that lived in Sedona, so we always visited there, but we ended up here. So, yeah, so it's kind of a fun little story there.
8: So you went from Michigan to Sedona to here?
1: No,
8: No,
1: our family lived in Sedona, so we would always vacation there, and then we finally moved actually here to visit our family. So,
8: awesome.
1: Yeah, really cool. But what got you into the restaurant business? Now, there's the trick. There's the question.
7: A little bit of music involved.
9: Yeah, a little bit of music. Yeah.
8: Well, I fell into it probably in the 90s, in the early 90s. I was in the film business, went into a coffee cart business, and it was before Starbucks was everywhere, and I had a little coffee cart in, I don't know if people remember the outlet mall in Sedona many years ago.
1: Oh, yeah.
8: But I started with that, and that evolved into a restaurant. And that's how me and Steve met. It was we worked together at the restaurant.
1: Awesome.
8: And he helped me sell the restaurant. He's a consultant then. And this was in Sedona,
7: right?
8: Actually. Yeah. And then, but we had a mutual friend here in Prescott that told us about a restaurant that was for sale that's
9: and
8: now the county seat.
9: Retail store. Yeah. We're also are into the retail market. I started at age 15. I got a job as a busboy.
1: Yep.
9: Went on and worked in the hotel industry pretty much all my life. Got time in the Air Force, and when I got out, I had the ability to get a degree in restaurants and hotels, and went on to be picked up by major hotel corporations and wound up opening 5 major hotels and about 33 restaurants for those hotels. And then we've done 6 or 7 or 8, or I lose count, ourselves.
1: So these are not your only restaurants?
8: These are our only 2 now.
1: Now,
9: we sold the rest.
1: We
9: used to have a big restaurant in Sedona called Soundbites Grill.
1: Oh, yes, yes, yes, yes.
9: Yeah, that was ours.
1: Okay, great, great. I think I heard that, so I've been there for sure. So we've got 2 restaurants to talk about. Which one do you want to start with?
8: How about the Copper Note?
1: Okay,
8: that was
1: let's
8: our
1: do
8: first
1: that.
8: One.
1: Yep.
9: That was
1: yep.
9: the first.
1: Yep, and that has the best view in town. Especially during the holidays.
8: Right.
9: Yeah, it was a really fun restaurant before at the county seat.
1: Yeah.
9: Everybody loved it, and we went up there, and we would enjoy it.
1: Yes.
9: And then when the opportunity came to us about buying it from the Vivoli Group, we looked at each other and said, yeah.
1: Yep.
9: And then we both had visions of turning it into more of a fine dining restaurant atmosphere, because I agree with you, it has really got a great view.
1: Well, I got a secret. The staff for, I don't know, was it my birthday or something? I have a gift card.
9: Oh,
1: to go there,
9: great.
1: So I just have to get the time off to get there.
8: So we can always come for brunch.
1: That's
8: too.
1: Right.
8: We do brunch on the weekends up there.
1: Good, good. So let's talk a little bit about the menu. What the atmosphere is? You said fine dining, but like what are we talking about here?
9: Well, it's an upscale. One of the things that we do that brings it into that level is the preparation of our food. We make everything from scratch.
1: Oh, wow.
9: So we literally start with water and make our own stocks. From that, we make our own sauces, salad dressings, and desserts. We buy all of our nuts, seeds, beans, herbs, spices, things like that from Mount Hope and Cottonwood, which is an organic wholesaler. We use a lot of local produce and products. We're very, very particular about the beef and the fish. We use fresh-caught fish, fresh wild-caught, when it's in season and we can get it and it's reasonable.
1: Right.
9: It's very expensive.
1: Yes.
9: Very expensive.
1: Yeah, yeah, yeah.
9: And we have a trained culinary team. We have a gentleman by the name of Hamoudi Siam, who is a culinary graduate and a culinary instructor for many years. We have the other gentlemen that are in our mixed up there. Dan Ward, who is a graduate of Cordon Bleu. So we have some talented people back there.
8: Awesome.
9: And we wanted to bring a menu that was a little bit more well-rounded. My wife, I'm the corporate guru. She's the entrepreneur. So she really likes to put menus together that she thinks everybody would enjoy.
8: Awesome.
9: And then the boys just make sure it's done from scratch.
8: There it is. That's great. So what's your favorite on that menu?
9: What's yours, honey?
8: Well, I always tend to get the voodoo pasta.
10: Okay.
8: Yeah, that would be my... I think I'd probably sign up for that.
9: On Sunday.
8: But he's a filet guy.
9: Oh, I'm a filet guy. We center cut our filets. Mm-hmm. We get our beef from Harris Ranch. They pasture-raised, pasture-born.
8: Oh, that's wonderful.
9: Safe and humane harvest, all natural, no hormones, no steroids, nothing. Mm-hmm. And it's brought to us fresh and not frozen, so we strip it down ourselves. So I'm a big filet guy.
8: Yeah, there it is. So,
9: and, so one of my favorites is on our weekend brunch. Uh-huh. On the mornings, we do steak and eggs.
8: Ooh.
9: And the steak is our filet mignon cut in half to a 4 ounce. So
8: oh,
9: you get
8: wow.
9: a beautiful little filet mignon.
8: Oh, that sounds
9: it's
8: good.
9: Really good.
8: Man, we can't be talking about food
9: I know.
8: During the dinner time here. So
7: where does the note come from?
8: Yeah.
7: Part
8: well,
7: of the popper.
8: It's not music, as a lot of things.
7: Okay.
9: But there is music involved.
8: But it's more notes of Prescott, uh-huh. notes of wine, notes of food.
10: Okay. Yep. Yeah. Cool. Yeah.
9: Notes of Prescott, we wanted to really emphasize that we wanted to, it's hard to get in some restaurants. One of my absolute favorite restaurants is small, but we always want to go there, but it's so hard to get in there. Mm-hmm. And so we wanted to make sure that we always had a couple of tables that we didn't necessarily book, so that when you come in, you either had a seat at the bar or you had a seat at one of those tables. We could get you in within 30 minutes.
8: Oh, that's perfect.
7: That's great.
8: So let's, we got about three more minutes, so let's shift to the new baby here, right?
10: Ron and Agave.
8: Yeah.
9: Ron and Agave.
8: So that's recently opened.
10: Yeah, we opened 2 months ago, about 2 months ago, we have the Modern Agave, and above the Modern Agave is the Agave Loft, which is our event venue, so we can take larger groups that want to book from the Copper Note or from Modern Agave, and it's for corporate groups, just any event,
9: family
10: right?
9: Rehearsal dinners. Our class reunions, we just did a Bradshaw High School 30-year class reunion, about 40 people.
8: How many folks total can you do up there?
9: We can
10: up to 85.
9: 85, 85 total.
8: It's good to know.
9: And we can do a sit-down dinner up there.
8: Perfect.
9: And we can do the menu from Copper or Modern Agave.
8: Oh, wow.
10: Yeah.
8: Variety there.
10: Yeah, so it's universal.
8: That's cool.
9: And tonight there we're doing... Wino Wednesday.
7: I love it.
8: Does Sanford know about this?
9: He does. We did it. We did it at
8: Soundbites
9: for the 12 years we owned it.
8: I can only imagine. Yeah. So let's talk about this menu and this restaurant real quickly.
9: Again, we start from scratch.
8: Yeah.
9: Everything we do, we start from scratch. We tried to go through Latin America, not just Mexican food, but we do have items from Mexico, red snapper Veracruz. We have from Latin America, one of the most staple dishes, ropa vieja. We have the ceviche de la casa from Spain. We try to pick different regions and different areas around the Latin world and communities, and we're trying to make it simple and cute. Margaritaville Mondays, where we feature a little bit more fun and stuff like that, a little bit more of a Caribbean flair.
8: Well, that is a prime location, so I imagine things are going well.
10: Definitely. Yeah.
9: Doing very
8: yeah.
9: well.
8: Yeah.
9: Yes.
8: Good.
9: And we thank you, Prescott. Thank you, Prescott Valley. Humble Chino. We love you guys.
8: The quad area.
9: Yeah.
8: So, I mean, people love their restaurants here. So when the new ones come in, they're just all really excited about that.
7: Yeah. And the word of mouth goes around.
8: Yeah.
7: So that's why I said we keep hearing about you guys all the time.
8: Oh, good. Yeah.
9: Nice. So, thank you. Thank you.
8: Well,
9: we sure appreciate it.
8: Thank you for being part of our family, the Chamber family. We're here to help you any way we can.
10: Great.
8: And we thank you for being on the show today.
10: Okay, well thanks for having us.
8: Absolutely. 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
18: Arizona News Audio. Governor Katie Hobbs orders flags be flown at half-staff until next Tuesday, honoring the memory of music icon Dolly Parton, who died Tuesday at the age of 80. Longtime Phoenix-based country music DJ W. Stephen Martin interviewed her many times.
19: Charitable, absolutely. Talented, incredible. But the kind of person you'd like to be able to sit down and eat with and just say, how you doing, Dolly?
18: FBI announcing the arrests of over 100 violent offenders as part of an operation carried out by its Desert Hawk Fugitive Task Force. FBI Special Agent Taylor Hannes says the agency, joined with several others in carrying out Camp Beat the Heat.
20: This is a extremely valuable mission to locate these offenders that are, you know, out there wreaking havoc in communities and conducting violent crime offenses.
18: A 92-year-old Goodyear man accused of killing his wife. The adult son of the suspect telling police he traveled from out of town to check on his father, found the man's wife dead in the main bedroom. Diamondbacks walk off the Cubs 5-4. Jeff Scott, Arizona News Audio.
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4: Y'all should be hungry right now.
5: Y'all.
4: I know.
5: We've had some food on the show.
4: Yeah, huh? We had some food, but now we're going to change gears. We've got a great
5: Culver's,
4: partner of ours.
5: Ron McGarvey,
4: all that
5: Note,
4: fun stuff.
5: Kinda...
4: But now let's talk about something really important. And,
5: yes.
4: Robert, you get to introduce
5: Thank
4: our
5: you,
4: next guest.
5: Good afternoon, everyone. Our next guest is Luke Monson. From Eco Life Cleaning and Painting.
6: Good morning. Good afternoon.
4: Yeah.
5: Tell us a little bit about yourself before we dive into the business part.
6: Yes, absolutely. So I've always been in the construction industry, doing framing, finished carpentry, demo, everything. And, of course, that includes painting, contracting. And so I went ahead and went full throttle into painting. Early on in my life, and really enjoyed it. Ever since I started construction, I always like to go ahead and see people's the smiles on people's faces. After you do a good project,
4: mm-hmm.
6: and that's addictive. To be able to really bring home what they want.
4: Mm-hmm.
6: And so I went ahead and started the painting company about 23 years ago.
4: Oh, wow.
6: We started actually in Dana Point, California.
4: Mm-hmm.
6: That's still headquarters. When I moved up here to beautiful Prescott about 7 years ago, I immediately opened up a branch office,
4: mm-hmm.
6: and now we're dual states.
4: Good.
6: And just beautifying homes all day.
4: There you go. Well, and literally, we were kind of before we got on air, you were talking about the dual service, and I think we just got to dive right into that.
6: Absolutely, yeah. So as the name implies, Eco Life Cleaning and Painting, we do both. We have a cleaning basically division,
4: mm-hmm.
6: Where we do Airbnb, Vrbo's, office and house cleaning, and for our clients that just want that, that's of course given to them.
4: Mm-hmm.
6: And then we also have the painting aspect as well.
4: Mm-hmm. Mm-hmm.
6: We do both commercial and residential, mm-hmm. Interior, exterior. To have a cleaning and painting company under one roof is pretty special.
4: Mm-hmm.
6: As I mentioned before, after we do a painting project, especially when it's an interior, that client or that homeowner gets a clean afterwards too. So it's all spick and span.
4: Wow. That and we were talking about you kind of need that, but then
6: sure.
4: It's even deeper when you get the full clean, right?
6: Absolutely.
4: Yeah. So for the cleaning service, it's I imagine everything that that comes with it.
6: Yeah.
4: Windows or what? What does all that service entail?
6: Yeah. So there's just a generic clean, mm-hmm. and then there's a deep clean.
4: Okay. Yes.
6: Yeah. Then there's a deep clean, and
4: right.
6: we do a deep clean. If it needs it.
4: Right.
6: When we go ahead and brush our feet off at the front door, after we're done with the project,
4: mm-hmm.
6: Not only the walls, ceilings, base mm-hmm. case, crown mm-hmm. doors, whatever they need is painted, And then on top of that, too, the house is immaculate.
4: Any other services that you, because you mentioned you've got a lot of talent here, so I'm just curious, anything else that?
6: We do work with a lot of realty companies and a lot of property management companies, like I mentioned. And so we do have some trailers for like realty or property cleanouts. That's something that we can do. You know, like if it's a an old couch, you know, or something like that, or if a home's going to be put back on the market, so to speak, we can do that as well. But it's it's kind of a one-stop shop.
4: And sounds like it.
6: We we really want to just be able to upgrade the properties that need it.
4: Any helpful hints or anything you want to throw out there? Any thoughts? I know I got cut you off guard there.
6: Not at all. So with the eco-friendly approach, what we like to do is stay on that platform. With being eco-friendly, people with with pets, with children, they know they're getting a safe product. Because sometimes when you go with a generic, there's off-gassing, and things that aren't good for the respiratory system. And so when we use those quality eco-friendly paints, and of course the cleaning supplies we use too, it's all safe. It's all safe for the family, safe for people.
4: So you're not getting heavy fumes and all of that.
6: 100%.
4: Excellent. I like that. That hence the name.
6: Right? Yeah, that's right.
5: Well, I like the fact, Luke, that you started years ago from the ground up building.
6: Yes.
5: So you kind of know from the ground up everything.
6: Absolutely. I mean, because I had that ability to start basically at the bottom when I was a kid, I could see the progression of every trade, every movement, and so when we're on these job sites, these new builds sometimes too, I understand the process.
4: Well, and I don't know if that many folks are using the eco-friendly, paints and all of that as well.
6: Yeah.
4: So, and I just love the idea that you can get your house painted and then cleaned.
6: Yep.
4: That's like amazing because it takes a lot to. Get your house cleaned, or not cleaned, painted, I meant to say.
6: Completely.
4: Yeah.
6: I think we're the only company in this area that does that, that after we do a paint job, they get it clean so that everything is immaculate. And putting smiles, on people's faces, that's the business we're in.
4: Yeah, because typically when you're doing a painting, you've got to move your furniture. That's when you find all the dust bunnies.
6: Exactly. Yeah.
5: Behind the couch.
4: It's like, whoa.
6: Yeah. When you move that couch or that armoire,
4: Yes. That's when it all comes out and you're like, whoa. And then you're like, so that's a wonderful service. What else? Do you have anything coming up or anything you want to share with us?
6: Not at this time. We just kind of continue, giving that service to the community. I try and actually be on site as much as I can. I'm one of the rare CEOs with a paintbrush still in his hand, for quality control.
5: Just can't stay out.
6: I tell you, and we got a good group of teams. We got teams in both states. We pull together and just give what every customer and client needs.
4: Well, if someone wants to sign up or get more information about the cleaning or the painting, where do they go?
6: Yeah, absolutely. So, we of course have a website, www.ecolifecleaningandpainting.com. And then of course, all the pertinent information, email, phone is right there. And, you probably see our trucks, moving in and out of the community as well, with our Ford Transit vans and such.
4: There you go. And also you can find us on your, you have a membership portal on our website. So.
6: Yeah, absolutely. Yeah. We've been with the Prescott Chamber of Commerce for many years, part of the Distinguished Companies. And we just love you guys.
4: Well, we love helping our businesses thrive, and it's a great partnership. Totally. Anything else, anything specials or anything coming up that you want to share?
6: Sometimes with the paint that we have from these mm-hmm. projects, mm-hmm. Extra paint, mm-hmm. We like to give back to the community.
4: Oh.
6: We may be partnering with Habitat for Humanity.
4: Oh, yes.
6: And other groups, yes. where we literally will come to, you know, the people that are a little bit more impoverished than us, you know,
4: mm-hmm.
6: And do a free job for them, whether it be a couple rooms, couple bedrooms, mm-hmm. Depending on the paint supply, even a full exterior house, you know, mm-hmm. and just descend on that property and just help them out, you know, just to give back to the community. So we're finding, you know, avenues to do that.
4: Mm-hmm. I often wondered what you would do with the extra paint and stuff.
6: Yeah.
4: Because it's kind of a pain to have it all.
5: It's nice to put it to use.
4: Yeah, I never thought of that before.
6: Yeah, because what a lot of other, you know, paint companies do, and other, you know, construction companies that have extra product, mm-hmm. With paint, it's a special process. You mm-hmm. can't just go.
4: Right.
6: You can't just put it on the landfill. You
4: right.
6: know?
4: Exactly.
6: We take that. And instead mm-hmm. of just disposing of it properly, mm-hmm. We give it back to the community. You know,
4: that is such a thoughtful mm-hmm. idea,
5: yeah,
4: and
5: I like that.
4: And it keeps it out of the landfills
6: mm-hmm.
4: too.
6: Completely, and it makes
4: right
6: yeah.
4: Back
6: so
4: to that eco,
6: that's,
4: yeah.
6: That's it. That's
4: boom,
6: it.
4: Chakalaka, there we are. There it is. But no, that's a wonderful act of kindness because. You know, you've got it, and it can go to good use.
6: Absolutely.
4: So that's I love hearing that. I'm making note of that because we do offer the Minor Home Repair Program,
6: mm-hmm.
4: and that's something to keep in mind.
6: I'm gonna have to talk to Matt about that.
4: Yeah, yeah, because that's neat. Because what do you do with and you know, it always feels like whenever you buy paint, you only need to paint a little bit, but you got to get the big, you know.
6: Oh yes, absolutely.
4: Like, yep. So that's great. What's your favorite color of?
6: favorite color. You know what? There's
4: what's the popular color?
6: Okay,
4: right now?
6: The Sherwin Williams has agreeable gray.
4: Oh,
6: you know?
4: Okay.
6: And we got agreeable gray coming out of our ears. but I tell you what, it's a beautiful subtle gray.
4: Uh-huh,
6: you know, it
4: uh-huh.
6: really makes things pop. You
4: yeah.
6: know, when you do that interior
4: exactly.
6: painting. Yes.
4: Yeah, that's great. It does feel like grays are the colors right now. And they always kind of change and go around. So, well, we've got just a couple more minutes. So anything else you want to share with our listeners, even if it's your contact information?
6: We're there to go ahead and just offer our services to all clients, businesses, mm-hmm. individuals that need a good painting contractor, you know, mm-hmm. a reliable painting contractor.
4: Mm-hmm.
6: And then, of course, with that cleaning aspect as well.
4: Mm-hmm.
6: So we're there, you know, for the community. Once again, the website has all the information. The phone number, though, 928-487-5919. And we're just more than willing to just help anyone that needs it.
4: And you have maybe some extra paint, so for any of those nonprofits or
6: absolutely,
4: I think that is so cool. I'm very pleased to hear that that's part of what you
6: yeah.
4: look into. So we really appreciate that
6: absolutely.
4: Piece too. And I think you've already said this, but we mentioned what the most rewarding part of your aspect of your job is, and
6: mm-hmm.
4: you already alluded to it, but if you want to expand.
6: For sure. Seeing a customer's face just smile, you know,
4: mm-hmm.
6: just ear to ear,
4: mm-hmm.
6: you know, and knowing that they got what they paid for.
4: Mm-hmm.
6: So, you know, not only to be budget friendly,
4: mm-hmm.
6: but to be professional.
4: Mm-hmm.
6: And, sometimes, you know, contractors, other trades, you know what I'm saying, they come in there, they don't do exactly what you want, you
4: mm-hmm.
6: know. You hear the horror stories
4: yeah.
6: all the time.
4: Yeah, I think we all have one.
6: Yeah. and we try and mitigate that, you know, as
4: mm-hmm.
6: much as we can. And the relief on our customer's face when mm-hmm. it's done properly.
4: Mm-hmm. That's mm-hmm. awesome. That's a great story and a great testimonial. So, well, Luke, we appreciate you being part of our family and appreciate all that you do and appreciate that you keep everything eco-friendly.
6: That's right.
4: That's wonderful.
5: And clean.
6: That's right.
4: But bump. Well, thank you for being on the show today. We greatly appreciate
6: it. My pleasure. My pleasure.
4: You bet. 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
4: 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I first just want to do a shout-out to the radio station for supporting small businesses and chambers. We appreciate you so much. And we have a big event coming up this Friday. There's still some seats available. It's called our Community Pulse, presented by APS. And we have some featured speaker guests. It's from 8 to 10 a.m. at Aspire Sports, Friday, August 28th. And we have our folks from Yavapai County, the city manager, Dallin Kimbo, Corey Christensen, and Clark Tenney. And so I think we have just enough time to tell you to go to prescott.org.
5: Go to prescott.org and check those out. And that particular event, the Community Pulse, is free, folks. So come on out and talk to these local folks. Get the gab of what's going on in our area. But we have a lot of other events coming up. We're still doing the historic downtown walking tours every Friday, Saturday, and Sunday at 10 o'clock. Come on down for that. The concert summer concert series is coming to an end, believe it or not.
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20: Fox News, I'm Tom Rigotti. Facebook and Instagram's parent company is settling a lawsuit over accusations the platforms got kids addicted. Fox's Kristen Goodwin reports.
21: Nearly 30 states sued, accusing Meta of deliberately creating features that fueled a youth mental health crisis. The company agreeing to pay up to $18 billion and add stronger safety protections, including default time limits.
20: In a statement, Meta says it wants to get this right for parents and teens. Economists, lawmakers, and Fed officials will gather in Wyoming tomorrow for the Federal Reserve Bank of Kansas City's annual economic policy symposium.
23: Fed Chairman Kevin Warsh will make his first Jackson Hole Symposium speech on Friday. Now, he's been trying to downplay the significance of the Federal Reserve leading the markets forward. So still, the problem remains that inflation sits well above the 2% target. 3.7% was the latest read there overall.
20: That's Fox's Edward Lawrence in Jackson Hole, Montana. 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
2: It's just after 5 o'clock. Thanks for making the Talk of the Quad Cities KQ&A your choice for your Wednesday. I'm Marty Myers with a check of your news brought to you by Chow Bella. Beginning October 1st, Prescott sanitation customers will see an increase in their solid waste fees.
0: City Council members approved the adjusted rates during their voting session yesterday. Deputy Finance Director Emily Shy explained these rates were being looked at following discussions in May.
1: 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Residential monthly base rate increase will be to $31. 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
0: Mayor Pro Tem Lois Frewerth, who voted against this item, told her fellow council members she wanted to see further discussion on the rates.
3: We buy the time and not overcharge the citizens. And if we can buy some time, I think that helps. We've heard from a lot of citizens that this is a big amount. It's going to cause more people to go to our friends over at the food bank because it's going to add up for them.
0: According to city officials, these changes are intended to support reliable service, address increasing operational costs, and improve the long-term financial sustainability of the solid waste fund. I'm Bill Monroe reporting.
2: Sedona residents and visitors can thank firefighters and first responders who protected the community during the pocket fire.
6: As part of the America 250 celebration, city crews put up 74 banners. Today, these banners are being brought to the community library Sedona on White Bear Road. Residents, families, and others can stop by from 11 a.m. to 7 p.m. to sign the banners with messages.